Sam Humphries with you live and local back to the normal time on this Friday night until 9 p.m. And it's a Friday evening as we lead into a Saturday full of great football games. And OU is certainly included in that with their first ever trip up to Ann Arbor to play Michigan. And I want to get OU fans' thoughts on this game. The line is 5.5. It makes no sense. We watched Michigan last week against Western Michigan. We're going to break down this game, but why is the line still sitting at 5.5? Maybe the Fat Jack can tell us about that in the second segment. Fat Jack coming on for his weekly show. Obviously, this week we had NFL football on Wednesday, and remember, when the NFL is on, game time is on YouTube. You can watch us, but the Fat Jack joining the radio show tonight at 7:20 to get your guys' player props in before the first Sunday of football in the NFL. But I'll ask him about OU as well. Other than that, the rest of the show dedicated to the callers. 405-900-9957 is the Lucky Star line, and it's also the Johnny's text line. So I want to interact with you guys on this Friday evening. Oregon, by the way, also in town to play the Cowboys. I'm not sure OSU fans want to talk about that game, but if you want to talk about that game, I certainly will, because Oregon was my national championship pick. They didn't look great in the first week against Boise State, but I do think that Boise is pretty good. So we'll see if Oregon can bounce back against Oklahoma State. We'll also see if Oklahoma State can bounce back against Tulsa. But let's go ahead and start it off with the Oklahoma Sooners, like I said, going up to Michigan to play Bryce Underwood and Kyle Whittingham and the Michigan Wolverines. This line makes no sense. I'll say it again. Last week, I watched with my own two eyes the Oklahoma Sooners, and I know it was UTEP, but I watched John Mateer look about as good as he could look. Like I said on the podcast on YouTube, I said the only negative about the game was the tush push didn't work. Other than that, Mateer looked awesome in this game. So did Satania. Satania was the story of the game last week with the punt return touchdown. Also caught a long pass from Mateer, and Trell Harris, the new receiver from Virginia, looked great. By the way, quick aside, Virginia is already up 21-0 on Mike Vick in Norfolk State. Bo Prabula, 10 for 11 for 150 yards and 3 touchdowns already halfway through the second quarter in that one. Prabula has looked pretty good so far this year. But back to OU. OU fans wanted to see OU run it down UTEP's throat. And they wanted to see the running backs. Lloyd Avant looked great last week. I know it was UTEP, but you can just tell, I was there in person, when a running back hits a hole with some explosiveness and when one doesn't. I thought that Avant and Hatton both did. Now, Hatton only got 3 carries, but had the big long carry after the shank punt on the left sideline. Carried it down there inside the 5-yard line. I would like to see a little bit more Hatton. This week, we're going to see more Blaylock, who had been dealing with the hamstring injury. Now, Robinson did not look quite as good. I didn't think that he hit the hole with as much explosiveness. Now, that's not necessarily his game. He's more of a bigger bruising back. But in my opinion, the backs that I want to see the most are Avant. I'm fine with that. He's a lot better than I thought he was. Hatton, definitely want to see him, and we'll see what Blaylock is after this injury. But it's ironic that the Oklahoma Sooners are going up there to play Michigan in the Big House, and Michigan is the team that can't run the ball. I mean, last week against Western Kentucky, Michigan ran the ball for 106 yards. That was the least amount of rushing yards for a Michigan football team against a G6 opponent since 1995. That was the year I was born. This Western Michigan defensive line was dominating the Michigan offensive line. Now that Michigan offensive line has to go up against maybe the best defensive line in the country in Oklahoma. And so I don't see how Bryce Underwood, by the way, his job is kind of on the line. Kyle Whittingham came out earlier on this week and said Bryce Underwood's job is not infinite, basically saying if he plays like crap again, I'm putting the backup in, who we talked about with Al last hour, Tommy Carr, CJ Carr's brother, 4-star recruit.
And then Savion Hyder, this freshman running back, five-star. That's one big difference between this Michigan game and last year's, is Justice Haynes was a heck of a running back for Michigan. He's not there anymore. And a lot of people thought that this Hyder was going to be a playmaker for their offense. And really, they just don't have any playmakers. Now, again, you look at the box score, and J.J. Buchanan had 126, but 47 of those yards were on the final Hail Mary that shouldn't have happened, that we talked all about all week. And Bryce Underwood in the game, he threw for, what, 170 yards? One-third of his production was on that final play of the game. He was 12 for 22, 36.7 QBR. I mean, the guy for Western Michigan, Brock Lowry, outplayed Bryce Underwood, and Lowry only went 15 for 25. It's crazy. Bryce Underwood, unless he has a breakout game, his job is on the line. And as Al said last hour, there's a good chance that if OU dominates Michigan, that Michigan offense in the first half and really gets to Underwood the same way they did last year, I remind you, let me pull up the box score from last year's matchup. Bryce Underwood last year in Norman, 9 for 24 for only 142 yards, no touchdowns, didn't throw a pick, but only averaged 5 yards a throw. By the way, how many times did he get sacked in that game? I can't see it here, but he got sacked quite a few times in that game, if I remember correctly. If this OU defensive line gets to Bryce Underwood like they did last year, the Michigan fans in the Big House are going to be booing their own team to try to put Carr the backup in. They're sick of Bryce Underwood. Bryce Underwood could, unless he, like I said, knock on wood, has a breakout game against Oklahoma, looks like he is about to go down as one of the biggest busts in the NIL era. Now, it hasn't lasted that long, but I think you would put Bryce Underwood up there. You would put Jackson Arnold up there. You would put maybe Nico up there. But Nico looks like he might be coming back a little bit at UCLA. But Bryce Underwood's at the top of that list. I don't see a way that Michigan can score enough points to win this game. Maybe it's people around the country not realizing how much this OU offense has improved. Not just, you know, Satania, who they had last year, but they bring in Trell Harris and bring in Livingstone and Elijah Thomas, who was there last year but didn't make a whole lot of plays last year. Elijah Thomas made a nice play on the sideline last week. That was good to see. We just talked about the running backs. Oh, by the way, you bring in Jason Witten and Hayden Hansen, who is the blocking tight end, who did a really nice job. And then you bring in Rocky Beers, who made the play of the game, jumping over the guy, Jumpman logo, for the touchdown. OU hasn't had an athlete like that at tight end since Mark Andrews in the Lincoln days. And so I'm looking at this game. I am trying to figure out a way that Michigan can stay within 5.5 points. Oh, it must be special teams. Nope. Actually, OU's the best in the country on special teams. They have the best kicker in the country, or one of, with Tate Sandell. And they have the best punt returner in the country, maybe the fastest wide receiver in the country, in Isaiah Satania. Who, by the way, Isaiah Satania, I saw a video that OU posted of him giving the entire team headphones, which I thought was awesome. Gave the entire team headphones from his NIL deal. Just shows the type of culture and guy that he is. One other thing that I haven't talked about a whole lot this week, but I wrote down in my notes when I was watching the OU-UTEP game. I loved the fact that they put Mateer under center a few times. And most of the time, it was just a run up the middle. But it did turn into a play-action play. I think it was to Trell Harris. I could be wrong about that. But it turned into a play-action play for a big gain. So, listen. And by the way, one more thing, one more addition to this OU team. Most of the defense was here last year in Oklahoma. One guy that transferred in is Cole Sullivan. We'll hear from him later on in the show. But I remind you, the guy that recovered the fumble last year for Michigan, that got the one turnover,
was Cole Sullivan. He's not there anymore. Oh, by the way, he's playing on the team that's coming into the Big House in Oklahoma. So, I don't know. This seems like a total mismatch to me. I'll ask the Fat Jack about this. A lot of times when you see a game like this where, what is it now, 89% of the money is on Oklahoma, most of the time you go the other way of that. Let's pull up that real quick. So, well, I don't have it in front of me, but it was like 89% of the money was on OU and 83% of the bets were on OU. So, I don't know. I don't see a way that OU does not win this game by a touchdown or two. I think I'm going to pick the game 31-10. 31-10 sounds about right. And here it is. 89% of the money on OU money line. 83% of the bets on OU money line. 87% of the money on the OU spread. And 82% of the money, percent of the bets on the OU spread. A lot of the times that you see a game that one-sided, and OU would be the public team in this, you go against the public. But if you watch that Western Michigan game last week, we talked a lot about the final play that shouldn't have happened and how much of a robbery it was. It was kind of good for Michigan that that play happened because it took away the fact that Western Michigan held Michigan scoreless for two quarters in that game, the second and third quarter. Michigan looked terrible. They were awful. And yeah, it was a 13-12 game at the end of it. But Western Michigan, every time they needed to run the ball for 4 or 5 yards toward the end of the game, they pretty much did it. I don't know. This seems like a total mismatch to me. OSU. I don't know what to say about this game. If you made me put money on this game, I'm picking Oregon minus the 20, is it 3.5 now, whatever the line is. Oregon, I think, will bounce back after being tested last week, and they didn't even look that bad last week. Their defense is a little bit worse than I thought it was, and their secondary have a bunch of good young talent. If they bounce back, Mestemaker could have another long day. I've obviously talked a ton about the Tulsa and Oklahoma State game from last week. And as I said, throughout the week, Tulsa was the more, not only physical team, I think that Tulsa just had the better players in that game. Thought that Bill Haston had a great quote in the Tulsa World, said that Tulsa, or it said Tulsa's American Conference team beat OSU's American Conference players. That's what it looked like last week up at Chapman Stadium in Tulsa. And I'm not saying that every time Baylor Hayes is going to outplay Mestemaker, but he definitely outplayed him last Saturday. Mestemaker has to be a whole lot better for Oklahoma State if they want to stay within the 23.5, which I think would be a win if you're an Oklahoma State fan. Just try to stay within the 23.5. But I don't know. Oregon, they're super duper talented. Maybe the best team in the country on paper. Speaking of maybe the best teams in the country on paper, this week we have Ohio State and Texas. I'll break that game down later on in the show. But as I said, I do want to talk to you guys. Okay, the text line, officially Rick weighing in on the text line saying that the OU line is a trap. I know it is, and I'm walking right into that trap. I'm just telling you guys, there's no way that you could convince me to put any money on the Michigan Wolverines after what we watched last week, and I watched OU with my own two eyes, and their offense is a whole lot better, and their defense is just as good, if not better. I don't know. I don't see a way that Michigan stays even close in this game, and that's what scares me a little bit about this. It makes no sense. The line makes no sense, and Vegas is not moving the line at all. I actually heard earlier on that FanDuel actually has this game as OU is 4.5-point favorites. Maybe it's because Michigan was favored by 1.5 all offseason. I don't get it. We'll ask Fat Jack about it. Let's see here.
It says, technically, this one from the 620 Kansas says,

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2: At 11 a.m. on Fox. Some other games going on right now that we could talk about for a quick second before we have to hit a break and get to the Fat Jack. Let's check in on some of these scores. Like I said, Mike Vick and Norfolk State were going up against Virginia. Rutgers trying to bounce back after one of the worst losses we've ever seen. UMass got their first win in forever against an FBS opponent. And Rutgers is not bouncing back. Boston College is up 14-0 on Rutgers in the first quarter. And by the way, Boston College, who did they lose to? They lost to someone bad last week. Boston College, they lost to Cincinnati, which is a whole lot better than losing to UMass. But Boston College, not any good either. And they are up 14-0 on Rutgers. NC State trying to bounce back from that Virginia loss last week. That game is delayed against the Richmond Spiders, but it's 28-0 already in the second quarter. And then Louisville in action. And Louisville played one of the most exciting games from the past weekend against Ole Miss. Just came up a few plays short, and Trinidad saved Pete Golding's butt in that one. But Louisville up 24-10 on Villanova. Man, allowed 10 points to Villanova. Maybe that says a little bit about why Trinidad was having such success in the second half of that game. If you missed my thoughts on Ole Miss, I thought it was ridiculous that Ole Miss was ranked ahead of LSU in the AP poll. I know that Clemson isn't any good, but what we saw from Ole Miss was the same defense that we saw last year against Georgia, who saved Pete Golding's butt. It was Trinidad. Same thing when Pete Golding's defense gave up 31 to Carson Beck in Miami. Then they gave up 38 to Louisville in the opener. And so eventually, I think that is going to bite Ole Miss in the butt. LSU, on the other hand, has a defense. This Blake Baker defense is phenomenal. And I know that Clemson's not any good. But as I said earlier on in the week, Clemson went, after the opening field goal to go up 3-0, Clemson went punt, interception, punt, punt, punt, punt, punt, punt, punt, punt, punt, and seven of those punts in a row were three and outs. And I thought one of the smartest things Kiffin did was keep Blake Baker on that staff so they would retain a lot of those defensive players. This is not LSU. This is not Jaden Daniels' LSU defense. This defense is good enough to be up there in contention, to put this team up there in contention with some of the best teams in the country. We need to hit a break. After the break, Fat Jack talking player props for the NFL. I'll also ask him about OU. And then after that, later on in the show, I'll break down Ohio State and Texas and get into anything the OU fans or OSU fans want to dive into here on Game Time on the Sports Animal with Sam Humphries.
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23: Well, it is not a Wednesday, but it is a Friday, and the Fat Jack was nice enough to come on and still do his weekly hit with us here on Game Time on the Sports Animal. Jack, I appreciate you coming on and still working during your Friday night, because I know you got a busy day tomorrow, right?
2: A busy day every day this time of year, though. It's not a big deal. And actually, it's a little more exciting because we're at game day weekend, and we already have a couple of NFL games in the books. My player props are 11-4 the last 2 days. So we had 8 on Thursday night, or 8 on Wednesday night, 7 last night. They're 11-4 heading into the weekend. So the player props off to a great start, where normally we would have nothing but anticipation and optimism during this segment because everything would be in front of us. So I'm excited about that, excited about the games going on, not only Sunday, but tomorrow, obviously. Big one up in Ann Arbor, and I know everybody has opinions on that. But, yeah, very excited. I'll tell you what I'm not excited about. I have Rutgers right now. They need to fire Shiano like 5 minutes ago. I don't know that he makes week three. He needs a realtor. That's not even close. I mean, not even close. And since we're a half a unit, nobody's jumping out of a window. We had 3 games on soccer on Tuesday. We had an easy winner with the under in Seattle on Wednesday. 11-4 in the players prop. Baseball's winning 3 out of every 4 days. It's not a big deal. But, you know, your Friday night, you want to have an easy one heading into the weekend. It's going to be easy, but it's not going to be a winner. It's going to be an easy frontline half-loss loser is what it looks like. So not a great start to that. But luckily, as I said, we started this week on Wednesday. Things are going great.
23: Would you rather be a Rutgers fan or an OSU fan right now?
2: Oh, you know what? I would take up another team no matter who I was. I talked about this on the Fat Jack Sports Show tonight. I was literally flabbergasted to hear how much the players for Oklahoma State, specifically the quarterback, $3.5 million for that. They didn't earn jack up at Tulsa. They didn't earn one penny. They should literally have to donate that money, Sam. College athletes have pulled one over on society. Right? History will not look fondly in 100 years. I have faith in this country. I was the guy in the 80s that was yelling, "We need a playoff system in college football. We got to have a." And you know what? Your dad was one of them saying,
23: right.
2: "Nah, we don't need that. We don't need a playoff system. He was perfectly fine." And then he kind of came around. But a lot of people were okay with the let the AP figure it out and let the know what. I was yelling that. I believe that they're going to get this fixed and that history is going to look very, very – they're going to frown on this segment of our history of college football. And it's going to start with $3.5 million. They had better play. They had better compete tomorrow. If they lose 62-3 tomorrow, I mean, what are we doing? I mean, we should be curing homeless before we should be giving that money away if that's the kind of effort if that's what they're going to be putting out there.
23: The scary thing is, I mean, Oregon is going to be motivated to bounce back a little bit after what happened last week in the tight game with Boise, even though I think Boise's pretty good. But Mestermaker looked bad. So did Bryce Underwood. And, Jack, before we get to the player props, last segment, I said I know it's a trap, and I'm walking right into the trap. Give me Oklahoma. Why is this line 5.5?
2: Yeah, so that's a losing formula because you're basically doing what 97%. And by the way, 97% of the money's on OU. And here's the thing. Even if OU wins 54-10, it's the wrong thing, all right? Because you're not factoring in anything more, really. If they had told you this time last week, Sam, I'll give you Michigan plus 6.5 points, or you can have OU minus 6.5. What would you have said? You wouldn't even
23: thought
2: about
23: it. Of course
2: you
23: take Michigan, yeah.
2: So the only thing you're factoring in is what happened last Saturday, right?
23: Right.
2: So, I get that. That's human nature. But people forget that Vegas has television sets also. They saw the same thing. Here's what Vegas is telling you. OU could not have played better than they did against UTEP. That's as good as they're going to look. Michigan played as bad as they possibly could, should have lost, and everybody knows about it. Everybody saw what happened. So they're basically saying that Michigan will play better no matter what. OU's probably going to play a little bit worse. So the number that was Michigan minus 2.5 is now an 8-point swing based on 3 hours of play, based on one game. And that is too much. They believe in their power rating. Now, I will tell you they're not always right because the same thing happened last weekend with SMU and Florida State. Florida State looked like, you know what, they didn't look good at all, really up front. And SMU, that number never moved. Vegas just closed their arms and said, we're perfectly happy with making SMU a very small favorite. SMU went out, turned the ball over 4 times on the road, and still got it done, but only won by, you know, a small margin by 3, but they covered that little number. So they're not always right. Vegas isn't, but they are positive that Michigan, if turnovers are even, covers this number. You don't want to line up with the 96% of the $100 Buffalo Wild Wings crowd that's getting a pitcher of beer and a bag of wings and says, fire me in. I'm going to Kelce. I'm going to bet on OU because I watched a game last Saturday that told me something. You want to line up with the house. They are nowhere near even money on this. Most of the money's on OU, and they're not moving the game. So sometimes you just have to understand that they believe in their power rating. They may be wrong, but even if they're wrong, if you're gambling, it's not just saying I like OU. If you're gambling, more times than not, you don't want to be lining up with the 96%. You want to be able to be on the house's side, and that's where I'm gonna. That's where I'm landing. I'm not going and betting millions of dollars on Michigan because I saw the same thing everybody else did. But I just know enough to be cautious before the game. I would encourage OU fans, take your heart medicine tomorrow because I think this is going to be a lot closer than people think. I'm not willing to put Michigan's entire team top to bottom on 3 hours of football that they played horrible. I will tell you this, though. The under is the better play. Michigan's defense looked good. They gave up a special teams touchdown. I'm not saying Western Michigan's anything, but we know OU is going to show up with a great defense. Michigan's defense looked good. I think under is an easier play if you're going to bet on the game.
23: This is why you're the pro and I'm not. Good stuff on college football, but let's get to the player props. And before we start diving into this, this is the first week that we actually have games in the NFL. Before, we were talking about kind of season long player props and stuff like that. But if people want to get into the player props, how do they get that at the FatJackSports.com?
2: Yeah, it's very easy. FatJackSports.com, it costs about $60 a week on average when you sign up through the Super Bowl if you just want the player's props. And if you're on Kelce, enter FatJack as your promo code. 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But you go get signed up for $60 a week. The plays come by email, and they're on a private portal, and you get a ton of them. So I was just getting bored. I was sitting at the airport yesterday, and I parlayed five of mine just because I was bored. And I hit a five-team parlay with players props last night and actually forgot I had done it. And so when I woke up, the balance was up $3,000 more than I thought it was. I said, what happened? Oh, yeah, you were sitting at the airport bored. You parlayed some of your players props. So we're going to have a great year in that, and it doesn't cost that much money when you think longer term. You can get just this weekend, $189, but go through the Super Bowl, about $60 or $70 a week on average, and you're getting 20 to 25 of these every single week. There's already been, as I said, 15 of them that have already gone out.
23: One quick question on the two games that already happened earlier on in the week. Do you devalue JSN now that Sam Darnold is hurt as far as player props go?
2: You know what? He's one of those players. He's a little bit like Puka Nacua that I would be very hesitant to bet against. Naturally, I think that he would come back, but I think we saw. People said they understand. What we saw Wednesday and Thursday, that is a reflection of the top teams in the entire NFL. There's going to be offense. There's going to be points. And JSN, who in the building didn't know he was going to get the ball? No matter who was throwing it, he still went over 100 yards receiving. I had bet he was one of my only losses. I had four over the last two games. We were 11-4. His yardage was one of my losses. I had him under his yardage total. Felt really good when Darnold went out. So I'm not going to bet against him. So devaluing him from a money standpoint, I'm not comfortable doing that. A little bit like Puka Nacua, when his totals were 3.5 or 4 receptions a game, it didn't matter. I mean, you had to bet him over simply because it didn't matter who was throwing it. They were going to get him the ball. So I would be hesitant to go under. I think he might be that special because he was catching screen passes and running for 60 yards.
23: What stuck out to you last night about the surprising finish with the Niners winning 27 to what was it, 10 against the Rams, who everyone had already kind of deemed, including me, as the Super Bowl winner? What are your thoughts on that game?
2: Well, the first thing is I push back on that from the beginning. There hasn't been a 5-1 favorite or better to win the Super Bowl since 1994. So they're 0-23. Wow. So if you have a favorite that's under 5-1 or better, they have not won the Super Bowl. They're 0-23 since 94. So I do not believe that the Rams are going to win the Super Bowl. Now, they are loaded. They're a very good team. I do blame people want to not worry about the travel. I do think the travel mattered. I think them flying over 36 hours before probably in hindsight was not the thing to do. Australia is different than London. You could do London on a short trip. I go to London all the time. And you can do that, make that work, go in a couple days ahead of time. Australia is a totally different animal. I blame a little on that. and the fact that San Francisco just played really well. This is not a bad team. San Francisco, it's not like they play Jacksonville or somebody. This is a really good football team. So I wouldn't throw the Rams out, but the idea they're going to win, I would definitely give me some pause simply based on the fact it hasn't happened in 30 years.
23: No, it's definitely surprising to me. Now, Jack, so you do these contests against radio hosts around the country. Does anybody really beat you ever? I know Traber has a couple times. He'll always bring it up. But for the most part, does any radio host beat you as someone good?
2: So here's the problem, Sam, with contests. If I come on the air, and with Jim or anybody else, if I come on the air and I give out, everybody gets the same pick. So that's the problem. Everybody gets the same exact plays for tomorrow. So if I came out and gave my top three or top five picks that I am selling to my clients and that I'm personally betting, what would everybody not say, and they do this because I've been doing this for 30 years and I know how this goes, but if I even mention one of the games that's on that list, I will get texts and emails, and I don't take them anymore. I make Brandon deal with that crap in customer service, but I will get – we'll get emails that say, why am I paying for your picks if you're giving them away for free with Traber? Or why are you – getting, you know, why if you're, if why are you even paying a dime when I can just listen to the radio, blah, blah, blah. So I've had to – the best people are going to get are – now, this is a little bit different. I may release one or two of these week over because they're players probably – and there's so many of them. There's such a volume that's going out. I'll have, you know, 15 to 20 on Sunday. And so even if you got these two or three, you still are not getting anywhere near the total body of what you're going to get if you go to fatjacksports.com. But with the picks, that matters. And it matters the most in Oklahoma City. I've seen that for years, that people – and that in Knoxville. Knoxville, they are hanging on every word. I give away a pick, even in passing. If I mention it, they're getting on the horn. They're going to text or email Brandon and say, why would I pay anything? So to avoid that, the picks are going out with Traber. They're literally like fifth or sixth at the very highest. This week, there are eight plays tomorrow at FatJackSports.com. So the ones Jim's going to get or whoever, they're going to be like 9th, 10th, 11th, and 12th because I don't want to – and they have a point, honestly. Why are you signing up if I'm going to give them away for free? So I don't give them away for free. That's why you go get signed up. But yeah, that's the problem. And yes, the answer is yes. That's how Jim will win, or people in the past have won. It's because, yeah, so there are hosts around the country that can beat my 9th through 12th.
23: Not your real picks. Not your real picks. Good stuff. So this year, I think this it would be pretty cool if we do a big three player prop with Fat Jack. So I pick three, you pick three every week, and at the end of the year, we see who wins. Sound good?
2: Let's do it. Yeah, let's do it. Well, you know what? If you beat me, Sam, we're going to give away at the end of the year. What can we do? Who? You know what we're going to give away? We're going to give away $100. We're going to give away two $100 gift certificates to Busch Leagues.
23: Busch I like
2: Leagues
23: that.
2: Is a sports bar in Oklahoma City. People should go by there, by the way. It's a North Park Mall on the east side. If you beat me, we're going to give away. We'll figure out a way that they can go follow us on social media or something. Figure out a way as we get closer. But we'll give away a couple $100, two different $100 gift cards to Busch Leaguers if you win. So
23: probably not going to beat
2: we'll
23: you,
2: see.
23: But we never know. So you want to do the honors and lead us off here with our first player prop of the week?
2: No, why don't you go? And
23: okay.
2: Then that way we don't double up.
23: Okay.
2: If it happened
23: Very
2: somehow,
23: good.
2: Some way, I can change. So.
23: Okay. I'll go Justin Jefferson over 73.5 receiving yards versus Green Bay this week. I didn't put a whole lot of thought into this. My only thought is now he has a competent quarterback with Kyler Murray. And when he had a competent quarterback 2 years ago, he averaged over 90 reception yards per game in 2024. So that's really my thought process with that one. But Justin Jefferson over 73.5.
2: Yeah, it's a ton of yards really for an opener, but you're exactly right. He's getting a huge upgrade at quarterback. People forget how good Kyler Murray was when he's healthy and when he has somewhat of an offensive line. And Green Bay, I think, is going to take a step back. And I think it probably starts this week, a pick'em type game. So we'll see. I don't hate that play at all. I'm going to go with – here's the thing, Sam. Quarterbacks that don't play in the preseason, they do not do well, especially in the first half of games in week one. This is, you know, not playing in the preseason is a newer concept. You know, 5 to 7 years old, used to everybody play at least a little bit. Now there's guys that they don't even suit up for the games for the entire preseason. They're trying to stay healthy. And that is proven out. That is not a good way to approach the preseason. So just if you just look at the first half numbers, so quarterbacks that did not play in the preseason, they're currently on a 3-16 against the spread run. And they do not cover much in the first half. It makes sense, right? They're getting their legs underneath them. They're back to game form. They start slow. So I'm going to play against a quarterback that, and by the way, that one of those wins was Matt Stafford, who was under all of his totals, not only in the first half, but in the game.
23: Maybe the worst I've ever seen him look last night.
2: That's understandable. You sit around for a month, don't play in these games. When you go out there, especially in Australia after a red eye, you may not look as sharp as you can when you're 45 years old or whatever he is. So I think that it all kind of does make sense. Aaron Rodgers and the Pittsburgh Steelers, he has not played. He hasn't thought about playing in the preseason. And I don't think he's playing much when they go one-on-one either in the Wednesday stuff that they're doing. So I like him under him. He also has numbers. Watch his numbers all year long. They're going to be about 208, 212. It's not like he has 300-yard passing games. They're always low. The general public likes to pound him over, especially now when they've forgotten how old he is. Look for Aaron Rodgers. I like him under 212 yards passing on Sunday.
23: I'm going to go with another quarterback for my next one. I'm going to go with Dak Prescott, over 1.5 passing touchdowns versus Al's Giants. Last year, Dak Prescott was 10 of 17. In 10 of 17 games last year, he passed for two or more touchdowns. And the Giants secondary ranked 27th in the NFL last year. I think that CD and George Pickens could have a big day in the opener. What are your thoughts on that one?
2: So Prescott, not Dallas's problem, but guess who else hasn't played one down in the preseason?
23: That Prescott
2: has not played in the preseason. So I don't love that. But as far as what you want to play a divisional dogs this week, that's one of the big trends for kind of sharper gamblers. In division games where there's an underdog in week one, they're 44-21 against the spread. That's about 68%. That's a pretty good clip rate. And we got another one of those with San Francisco being a divisional dog last night. So overall, I don't like Dallas's chance as much to win, but Dak Prescott has not been their problem. So I don't hate it from that perspective. And I do think the Giants are going to have to score. Dallas is going to score some points. We'll see what their defense is. So I don't hate that play at all. Let's go with C.J. Stroud over his passing yards. When you play Buffalo, you better score some points. And I don't think that they are going to hold Buffalo down. Buffalo is healthy. Josh Allen is not throwing the ball to the other team as much, so you're not going to win with turnovers. And so I think to beat them, there's a few of these games where there are going to be some uncomfortable spots if you can't score. And Houston is one of those. Denver's another one. Kansas City, I think offensively, is going to be good. Their defense may struggle early, but they're going to score some points. So if Houston's going to be in this game, I think Buffalo gets into the 30s. If they do, C.J. Stroud's going to have to play better. They invested a lot of money in the offensive line with Houston to shore that up. They know that they need better quarterback play, and it does start up front. So a lot of resources revamping that O-line. He's got some weapons, and they're going to have an aggressive game plan because they're playing Buffalo. So over 218 passing yards with C.J. Stroud.
23: Wow. Man, C.J. Stroud, last time I saw him, he just looked so bad. This, again, is why you're the pro and
2: I'm
23: not.
2: Last time you saw Michigan, they should be
23: doing the same thing.
2: Western Michigan. So we can't go back and look at anything we saw 5 minutes ago.
23: That's right. My last one is Dontavion Wicks, and he is a new addition to my Philadelphia Eagles, and it's Dontavion Wicks over 2.5 receptions versus the Commanders. Devontae Smith and Mekhi Lemon, I feel like, are going to be popular players to bet on, with Smith being the number one now and Lemon being the rookie in the slot and all that. But Wicks is really Philly's number two receiver. He's kind of taking that Smith role from last year when they had A.J. Brown. And Devontae Smith last year was targeted 7 times a game. And Devontae Smith caught 5 passes a game on those 7 targets. So I think that Wicks could get a few more targets than people think. So that's my thought process on that one.
2: I tell you what, Dontavion Wicks, I think, was the name of my Uber driver the other day when he brought my chicken. I mean, that's spoken like a true Eagles fan. Let's go find who's going to pick up the slack on my team.
23: I also forgot to mention the fact that the Commanders last year, their secondary ranked 31st in the NFL.
2: Yeah, they're going to have to play better back there. They're another team that has spent some money in the secondary. But I see your point. All right, I like the Eagles. They've got to make up for lost receivers. Where is that going to go? Makes some sense to me. So I don't hate it from that perspective. All right, let's go. Cam Ward to throw an interception against the Jets. You probably know this thing, but how many interceptions did the Jets secondary have all of last year?
23: Zero.
2: Not a one. That's not going to continue, is it? I mean, that can't continue. There's a reason. The Jets are one of the sharper plays. You talk about, when I say sharp plays, we talk about this, but it's basically guys that bet on sports for a living. So $10,000 to $100,000 a game. That's kind of the range of a guy, less than that, $5,000 to $100,000 a game. But those are guys that are betting on sports for a living and have proven they win. The Jets are one of the sharper plays. The Jets are a sharp play. Arizona's a sharp play this week. So betting on some bad teams getting too many points. And part of that is that type of stat, no turnovers at all, that will regress back, good or bad. So if you have a great year taking the ball away and you're in the top, you know, five or so in turnover margin, expect the next year for that to regress a little bit. And that works on the other end too. If you have no interceptions for a full year, you're probably going to take the ball away interception-wise the next year. And it's based on a couple things here. They get second year under the head coach's defense, under his game plan, and you're getting a quarterback in Cam Ward that's not afraid to give the ball away. So it's even money. You get plus 100, actually, so a little better than even money for Cam Ward to throw an interception. That way, if you don't want to keep up with everything and see how we did at the end of the weekend, just go to the box scores and see if Cam Ward threw an interception. I say he's going to. Let's go pro interception with Cam Ward on Sunday versus the Jets.
23: That's always an exciting bet, too. I mean, you get a pick in the first quarter, you're a winner for the rest of the game. So I love the interception bets. It's always exciting. Jack, great stuff. Tell the people one more time how they can get Fat Jack Sports or your picks on FatJackSports.com.
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2: Exactly. We'll have so much to go over, Oklahoma, Michigan, and, of course, a new week of NFL. So a great time of year. You guys enjoy your weekend. I'll see you soon.
23: That was the Fat Jack here on Game Time with Sam Humphries. The rest of the show dedicated to the callers. 405-900-9957. I want Sooner and Cowboy fans to call in and tell me about their thoughts on what might happen this weekend up in Ann Arbor or up in Stillwater as well. I'll talk about Tulsa a little bit too here in a second on Game Time with Sam Humphries on Oklahoma's leader in sports, the sports animal.
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0: And we're back here on Game Time with Sam Humphries, live and local until 9 p.m. on Oklahoma's leader in sports, the sports animal. And we went a little bit long with the Fat Jack last segment, so we only have a few minutes left in this one before the top of the hour. But let's go ahead and go straight to the Lucky Star line and talk to Mark. What's up, Mark?
1: Hello.
0: Yeah, you're on the air. Go ahead, please.
1: Hey, Sam. I had a couple of comments, and then I'll take them off the air.
0: Yeah, go ahead.
1: I like the way that OU has improved the tight end room and the running back room. I think those were badly needed. And the second one is, I noticed you said something about the ACC team coming over from North Texas. Well, how many of the good OSU players did we lose to make room for these guys? And I'll take that off the air, bud.
0: I appreciate the call. I didn't say ACC. It was AAC, American Conference. But, yeah, it was Bill Haston's quote in the Tulsa World. It said, Tulsa's American Conference team beat OSU's American Conference players. But what was it, 84 new guys for Oklahoma State? So pretty much all of them on OSU's roster. And, for instance, Duhon came from Oklahoma State to Tulsa. He was one of the guys that had a pretty good game defensively for the Golden Hurricane against OSU last week. But your first point, I completely agree with. How could you not? But Avant really stood out last week. Hatton, like I said, only got three carries, but one of them big-time run after the shank punt down the left sideline inside the five-yard line. And then the tight ends are great. Yes, I mean, it's the first time that you've had a big-time blocking tight end like Hayden Hansen since Brent Venables has been here. And then first time you've had an athlete like Rocky Beers since Venables has been here. So only good things as far as the offense goes after UTEP. Now, Michigan's defense is definitely better than UTEP's defense. But I don't think the national media or people betting on Michigan around the country are looking at how improved this OU offense is. And as I said earlier on in the week, the biggest advantage that Oklahoma has in this game, it's not even the defense, which might be the best in the country, but in my opinion, it's at quarterback. Bryce Underwood has shown us nothing through a year and a game now that he can make big time plays in big moments. John Mateer can. And if he doesn't turn the ball over, I think he's going to have a big day throwing to guys like Satania and Trell Harris down the field whenever OU establishes the run on Michigan. So I'll talk more about that in the second hour. We will also hear from former Michigan linebacker Cole Sullivan, now Sooners linebacker Cole Sullivan, on returning to Michigan, which I thought his answer on that was pretty cool. And we'll also hear some national media pundits on what their thoughts are on the OU and Michigan game as well when we come back on Game Time with Sam Humphries on The Animal.
2: Scott Graham here from Westwood One. 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Ryan Ratke and Mike Golick have the call on Sunday Night Football.
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0: I am ready for hour two. Thank you, Dion. Here live on the Sports Animal, Sam Humphreys on Game Time here on this Friday night. Open phones if you guys want to call in and talk some Oklahoma Sooners before they face off against Michigan tomorrow morning. I would love to talk about that. 405-900-9957 is that Lucky Star line. It's also the Johnny's text line, so we could get to that anytime. We talked about this with Al. I just realized we haven't mentioned it yet on Game Time, that OU got some good news as far as health on their offensive line. Well, good news slash bad news. Mikula is coming back. Jake Mikula will return and start at center for the Oklahoma Sooners. Noah Best is going to start at right guard. A lot of people said that he didn't look great at center when he got some snaps last week. He's going to start at right guard. Foje is coming back as well, and he's going to play left tackle. For the bad news, which is Fasusi, OU's probably best offensive lineman, is out. But they say that he should be back by Georgia or could be back around Georgia. You really need him before Georgia and Texas, that's for sure. I think they can still beat Michigan even without Michael Fasusi. I will say this, that, you know, speaking of offensive linemen, it's rare that an offensive lineman dominates a game the way that Trent Williams, former Sooner, dominated that football game last night in Australia, going up against Miles Garrett. And I understand that Aaron Donald was not playing. He did not make the trip with the Rams to Australia. It's going to help Miles Garrett whenever he has Aaron Donald in the interior of that defensive line. But Miles Garrett, on 27 pass rush snaps, had zero pressures. That was the first time that that has happened to Miles Garrett since 2018. Just an amazing game from Trent Williams bodying Miles Garrett the entire game and making sure Brock Purdy could stand in there and make some of those great throws that he made. And Brock Purdy played great in that game after the interception early. Brock Purdy to DeMarcus Robinson, he was wide open over the middle, kind of gave them confidence, and they were kind of off and running from there. I was disappointed, like I said, in Matt Stafford. Matt Stafford might have played the worst game I've ever seen him play last night. It's going to be rare to see that bad of a game from Stafford. And, I mean, Adams was a no-show. Part of that had to do with Stafford. But I would assume that Puka and Kyren and Davante Adams would, their numbers would jump up later on in the season. But it is tough playing in Australia after getting off the red eye. By the way, I should play this audio. This was Mike Evans last night kind of making a joke, making light of the Rams' travel schedule, which was take the red eye and get there right before the game, the night before the game. And the Niners went to Australia at the start of the week. Here was Mike Evans, who had a great game, talking about the travel schedule.
1: When did they get out here?
21: They're still on a flight.
1: When did they get out here? Seriously. Oh, dang. I mean, you got to give your body time to adjust. I mean, obviously, whenever the game's scheduled, you got to be ready to play. But maybe a few days earlier would have been ideal. But no matter what, we don't care if they came a week or 2 weeks earlier. You know, we had it on our mind to come out here and execute, and we did that.
0: Mike Evans, who was great with Baker Mayfield, had 1,000 yards, 10 years in a row, whatever it was, down in Tampa Bay. Now with the Niners, and they need him because a lot of injuries with the Niners, but Mike Evans and Christian McCaffrey both looked really good in the first game of the year, and a surprising result with the Niners winning 27-7 over the Los Angeles Rams last night. One more bit of audio from last night came from my man, Nick Foles, BDN. I will say this, that my new favorite booth in the NFL is Noah Eagle and Luke Kuechly. I thought that Noah Eagle, by the way, he's like the, I don't know, Tiger Woods or Victor Wembanyama of broadcasting. The guy's not even 30 yet, and he's doing big-time NBA games and big-time NFL games, and he kills it every time. And Kuechly was awesome as well. But this was at halftime, or before the game, and it was Nick Foles talking to Michael Irvin about America's team.
22: Ooh, Michael, you know who I'm going to talk about? I'm going to talk about America's team, the Philadelphia Eagles.
23: Oh,
22: baby.
23: He's trolling.
22: Philadelphia Eagles.
0: Good stuff there. But Netflix, who was off to the rough start as far as streaming these NFL games, remember when it was just buffering for an entire half a couple years ago? they have figured it out. And like I said, I think they have one of the more entertaining booths in the NFL now. I hope that Noah Eagle can do some more NFL games. He is great on the mic. Let's go to the Lucky Star line. And what's your name and what's your question tonight on Game Time?
2: Hello?
0: Yeah, go ahead, please. You're on the air.
2: I'm sorry. I want to talk about Michigan threatening to sue Sooner Scoop.
0: Okay, I have not heard about this, but can you explain to me what's going on? I saw some hashtag free one of our competitors on Twitter, but what's going on with that whole situation?
2: Michigan is threatening to sue the Sooner Scoop, yes.
0: Why?
2: Michigan is threatening because they don't want them recording at the game. They said, if you guys record at the game, we're going to sue you. And Western Michigan is suing Michigan also because they apparently lost NIL deals.
0: Wow. I have not heard about this situation, but it sounds pretty Michigan of Michigan to do something like that. Let's not forget that they had Connor Stallions on the Central Michigan sideline with the metaglasses on before metaglasses were really even a thing, spying on Michigan State, stealing their signs. And so you're not going to allow a media member to go film on the sideline? That is ridiculous of Michigan to do something like that.
2: And I have one more thing to say before I take it off the air.
0: Yeah, go ahead.
2: Michigan should come out and forfeit that Western Michigan game. And I wouldn't be surprised if they cheated, if there was any Ponzi schemes going on there, because they have a record with cheating.
0: How old are you?
2: Last year, I'm 13.
0: This is awesome. I completely agree with everything you're saying. This is great stuff here. Michigan, they are slimy as it gets. But yeah, I completely agree on the final second that never should have been put on the clock. Michigan and the Big Ten were trying to gaslight everybody, but the clock was at zero. No matter what anybody wants to say, Western Michigan won that game, and I think that OU is going to give Western Michigan some justice this weekend, I think.
2: And one more thing.
0: Go ahead.
2: They said that there was a half a second left on the clock. Oh, you can't just add half a second. There's no more time. You can't add a half a second. That's not enough time. If there's 0.9 to 10 seconds left on the clock, I think you should be able to add a second. But there was half a second left on there. So
0: it's a great point. No, in the NFL, did you know this? That in the NFL, you cannot add a second. You have to add at least 2 seconds because of the lag time between clocks. And like you're saying, you can't add half a second. And so it has to be 2 or more seconds on the clock to be able to add it back. So you are right on the money. Now, do you play football?
2: Yeah, I just got done with football practice.
0: What position do you play?
2: I play D end and left tackle.
0: Nice. Who's your favorite player?
2: My favorite player, probably either Baker Mayfield or...
0: That's a great one.
2: Jalen Waddle for the Broncos.
0: Oh, nice. Nice. Well, I appreciate you calling in. Call again sometime, okay? You're a wealth of knowledge.
2: I will.
0: All right. Great call there from the youngster on the Lucky Star line, talking about the Michigan robbery that happened last weekend. I completely agree with him on everything that he said about that. And like I said, I hope that OU gives them some justice this weekend and goes out and covers that spread. I told the Fat Jack, I'm walking into this 5.5-point trap, but I'm picking Oklahoma 31-10 in this one. By the way, I found this kind of funny. College Football 27, the video game, they came out and did a simulation of this OU-Michigan game, and OU won 33-23. If Bryce Underwood puts up more than 20 points on this OU defense, I'll be surprised. I don't think that Michigan can score that many points on OU. I could be wrong, and they could get some points out of a turnover or something like that. But Bryce Underwood, he couldn't move the ball against Western Michigan. And we're talking about the best defense in the country. And so, I don't know. I thought that simulation was not realistic. We'll see tomorrow morning. I was talking about OU offensive linemen and talking about how Trent Williams dominated that game last night in Australia. This was Saquon Barkley talking about Lane Johnson and how it's his final year, and they want to send Lane off the right way.
3: Yeah, I mean, I think he came on and said it might be his last year. Let's send him off on a high note. I feel like he's a great player, and he means a lot to his organization. He means a lot to the city. So for me personally, that definitely would be a little extra motivation.
0: It's amazing what Trent Williams and Lane Johnson have done in their careers. Lane Johnson said it's going to be his final year, and

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1: One of the things that I've been concerned about regarding this conflict is the possibility of sleeper cells or lone wolves activating within our own country. 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Thank God he was stopped before much more damage could be done.
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2: Coaching staff ranks, and we certainly talked about it with Indiana and Kurt Cignetti as he retained his coordinators this offseason, Brian Haynes and Mike Shanahan, right? How important continuity is. Well, how about continuity in your lineup and guys that have been in the system now 2, 3, and 4 years? That is a huge advantage going against an offense that might be experienced but is learning a system for the first time. Advantage Oklahoma.
3: He's right on the money. We talked a lot about that over the offseason, about how even if some of these defensive players for Oklahoma didn't start last year, they were at Oklahoma last year for the most part. Like I said, Cole Sullivan is one of the exceptions to that. But listen, I mean, I don't know. I keep repeating myself, but I don't know how Bryce Underwood in this Michigan offense is going to move the ball on this defense for Oklahoma. This defense for Oklahoma has NFL players all over it. Jaden Jackson, NFL player. David Stone, maybe the best defensive lineman in the SEC. By the way, Adebowore, keep an eye on him. It seems like his five-star talent is finally blossoming a little bit, coming off the right edge. Kip Lewis, I mean, he runs that defense. I got a little bit scared in that first game against UTEP whenever Kip Lewis went down holding his ankle and limping around, but ended up being fine coming back in the game. Owen Heineke. Talk about a guy with experience. It's Owen Heineke. That's a guy you trust in big-time games in tough environments like the Big House. Reggie Powers is awesome at the Cheetah. Cortland Guillory, my favorite player on the defense. How about that play he made last week on the sideline, running step for step with the guy and swatting that thing away? Peyton Bowen and Eli Bowen and Boganowski. Now, Boganowski made the dumb penalty last week, but heck of a player. Not to mention Cole Sullivan added to the defense. And I think we're going to come to find out there's a little bit more depth than we thought on this OU defense. I mean, I saw the Gilmore kid make some nice plays last week. I saw Danny Okoye, I would assume, is going to kind of share some time with P.J. Adebowore at that other edge spot. Speaking of, you know, other edge spot, I didn't even mention Taylor Wine. Who are some other guys that kind of stuck out to me last week? Omarion Robinson. How about that block on the punter? On the return, what did Omarion Robinson say over the offseason? He's ready to play some football. Time to drop yo nuts. Well, that's what he did on the UTEP punter last week. Anyway, my point is people that are picking Michigan in this game, they know that Oklahoma's defense is good, but they are expecting just a Big Ten bloodbath where both teams can't move the ball. This OU offense is so improved. And I feel confident saying that before OU has really played anybody. I know it was UTEP. But look at the difference in OU's run game against UTEP versus Temple the last couple of years before that. OU ran it right down their throat. And that's, I think, what they're going to try to do to Michigan as well. They're going to out-Michigan, in my opinion. Like I said, 31-10, Oklahoma. Let's go back to the phones. Talk to Brent. What's up, Brent?
4: Hey, good evening, Sam. How you doing?
3: I'm doing great. You excited for the game?
4: Oh, man. Yeah, I'm ready. You know, I told you earlier in the week that I had back surgery, so I'm on short-term disability, and I'm just kind of sitting around listening to Sports Animal quite way more than I should. And it's got me really pumped up for the game. It really does. Something I don't think that's been talked about is, you know, the ref

0: It's going to be a Big 12 or a SEC crew, right?
1: I'm not sure about that. I could look that up.
0: I think it is. And they're going to be under so much scrutiny not to give Michigan any, like, 50-50 calls.
1: Right.
0: They're going to be
1: after last week.
0: Yeah, I mean,
1: it's an SEC crew. So, I just looked it up.
0: Okay. Whether that's subconscious or not, I think that's going to play a factor. I really do.
1: And the thing about last week that I want to make clear is the officials on the field made the right call. It was the Big Ten replay officials, and they were going by that embedded clock, like the Mac said, in the replay system. So the officials last week, I think, got a little bit of a bad rap, but I see what you're saying about the officials subconsciously wanting justice a little bit.
0: But you're right about that. What's crazy is I turned that game off because I didn't see the last play.
1: Because you thought it was over, because it was.
0: Yeah. Well, I mean, one of the announcers was like, hey, it's over. He was going into it was at zero. And I'm like, well, you know, little did I know. And then I had a buddy text me like 30 seconds to 45 seconds later, and I turned it on and rewound it. I could not get over it. And another thing that's not being talked about is I think between special teams and our defense, we're going to get 14 points out of those two.
1: I 100% agree. I can't remember if I said this with Al or on this show, but, I mean, OU has a massive advantage on offense. I think a massive advantage on defense. And their special teams might be the best in the country. With Tate Sandell up there with one of the best kickers. And Satania, he might be the best punt returner, fastest receiver in the country, too. We don't talk enough about that. If it is kind of that bloodbath type of game where both teams are trying to run the ball and control the clock, OU is going to out Michigan, kind of like I said.
0: Well, and getting the tier under center, what it's going to enable you to do is if you have any semblance of a running game, then you can do play action to those tight ends all day long, and that'll be scary. So it'll be fun to watch. Man.
1: I can't wait to watch it. Great call there from Brent on the Lucky Star line. If you want to be like Brent, phone lines are open now. 405-900-9957 is the Lucky Star line. We're going to hit a break. After the break, I'm going to make my pick on the Texas and Ohio State game here on Game Time with Sam Humphries on The Animal.
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0: And we're back here on this Friday night. Sam Humphries on Game Time, live and local until 9 p.m. on Oklahoma's leader in sports, the sports animal. Who's ballin'? I think we talked about him last segment. That was Trent Williams. Have to go with Big Trent for the performance that he had against the guy that broke the sack record last year, Myles Garrett. Like I said, no pressures in the game allowed. That was the first time that Myles Garrett had not had a pressure in a game since 2018. Other games going on right now, by the way. Kansas just took a 13-7 lead over Missouri. Marshall threw a 20-yard touchdown pass to McMillan for the touchdown. And before that, Isaiah Marshall had a really tough game. He's still only 6 for 15 now with one interception, but just threw a touchdown pass and has 85 yards in the game. But Missouri, who is in the top 25, down in the border war at KU in that new revamped stadium up in Lawrence. Okay. The game of the week is not OU Michigan. It is Texas and Ohio State in Austin, and I think that plays a big factor on who I'm going to pick. This is the biggest game at DKR in I don't know how long. Biggest one I can remember. And with Arch wanting to prove a whole lot of things after what happened last year early on in the season, remember how brutal he was in that game. Sam wasn't much better in that game. It was kind of an ugly game up at the Horseshoe. But I think that Arch wants to prove something, and he has ridiculous weapons to try to do that. Cam Coleman, top three receiver in the country. I probably put Tony number one, Jeremiah Smith number two, and Cam Coleman three. But Cam Coleman is going to have a long NFL career. Hollywood Smothers, a lot of people thought that their lead back would be Relique Brown. It's Hollywood Smothers, and he has looked great so far this season. I think that he could have a big day. And here's the thing is that Ohio State lost, you know, Sonny Styles from that defense. They lost Caleb Downs, one of my favorite players. And they lost the dude that went to the Giants. They lost a ton of guys off that defense. A lot of people say they just reloaded. We'll see against this Texas offense, because as far as offenses go, on paper, this Texas offense is one of the best in the country. And so, in my opinion, I'm going with the Texas Longhorns minus the 1.5 in this one. But, again, we haven't really seen either of these teams play, you know, some even competition. So it's going to be a heck of a game tomorrow night from Austin. What else? I forgot to play earlier the Cole Sullivan clip. Cole Sullivan was asked about his return to Michigan. Here were Cole Sullivan's thoughts on that.
1: Going back to Michigan this weekend, just what does it mean to face your former team?
2: Yeah, I mean, I'm just excited. It's going to be, you know, fun to play against some of my former teammates, some of my, you know, good friends over the past couple of years. So just really looking forward to that.
1: Have you had any conversations with the guys of what it's going to be like playing in the Big House?
2: No, I think, you know, it's kind of understood, like, we're buddies off the field, but I think, you know, we all know, like, once we're in between the lines, you know, we're not friends in that moment. So this is where we're just going to play the game, you know, how you normally do.
3: What do you think of the outcome on Saturday, being able to come back like that, win on the Hail Mary?
2: Yeah, I mean, that was a crazy game. You know, definitely not going to affect our process or prep this week. We know they're a good team. Obviously, to be able to fight back like that shows their resilience. So, yeah.
4: Did you find yourself just kind of watching and getting emotional, and just because you know some of your players on that team?
5: What was the question?
4: Did you find yourself at the Michigan game last week, did you find yourself just being a little bit emotional about it, just because of your relationship with all the players and knowing fairly well?
5: I wouldn't say so. Like, you know, I'm not really emotionally attached. I know, you know, I feel for the players personally, but, you know, it's just, you know, kind of business. You know, it's just another opponent.
6: Cole, just going back to Friday night, how did it feel for you to get out here for the first time in game action, you know, for this team?
5: Yeah, it was awesome. It was an electric atmosphere. I know we slowed the place out even though it was like a super hot day. So, you know, hopefully we can continue that, keep that rolling, and keep that support throughout the season.
6: Was doing the stuff that you were working on in practice, just knowing your role, did that come, you know, as easily as you hoped it would first game out there?
5: Yeah, I think the coaches had me ready. You know, just try to prepare my best and do whatever was asked of me out there. Obviously, you know, I'm not going to play a perfect game, but, you know, I felt like I was able to go and play pretty well and do my job.
0: Good stuff there from Cole Sullivan talking about his return to Michigan. The OU linebacker who last week against UTEP had one solo tackle, also had a pass breakup, but again, he's going to be a big part of that defense as the year goes along. I remind you that last year in the Michigan OU game, Cole Sullivan had the fumble recovery in that game for Michigan on the other side. So how much a year can change things. One last thing here as far as OU Michigan goes as well. I found this interesting hearing Will Compton and Taylor Lewan talk about this game, and Taylor Lewan obviously went to Michigan, and Will Compton was telling Taylor basically OU is Michigan now. OU has what Michigan wants. Here was the Bussin' with the Boys guys talking about the OU Michigan game.
7: Last week, that game against Western Michigan, the offense looked abysmal. And we've been walking around this morning at Michigan, and the vibe I have sitting in this seat now is this Oklahoma defense is not where you want to find your footing. Mm. This defense is fast. Mm. This defense is physical. And Josh, I'll just tell you.
8: Don't.
7: Oklahoma seems to have what Michigan wants.
9: Is this us talking?
7: This is us talking.
9: This is just us talking, okay.
7: And it's a dynamic quarterback.
8: Why are you doing this?
7: And it's a run game.
9: Just hold on a second.
8: I'm right.
9: Yeah, hold on. Hold on just a second.
8: He said run game. Yeah,
9: we'll be back over there.
7: Yeah. Dynamic quarterback, run game. John Mateer is what they wished Bryce Underwood would be. And I know we're going to get into a lot of Bryce Underwood.
8: I don't like the way this is going.
7: But the line of scrimmage this weekend is everything. I love them both defensively, but it just feels like Michigan is not going to have it figured out going into tomorrow.
0: Obviously, sticking it to his podcast brother right there, Taylor Lewan. But Will Compton, I think, was right on the money saying that. Like I said, we've seen Bryce Underwood for a year and a game now, and he looks horrible. It looks like the biggest bust in the NIL era. And John Mateer, Michigan was one of those games. I've seen him show up in big moments. Michigan last year, early on in the season. Auburn last year, before the injury. After the injury, at Tuscaloosa, making big plays in not only the passing game, but the run game as well. And I would assume we would see John Mateer in the run game a little bit more in this one as well. I think there's a reason why he bulked up over the offseason. And I think part of that was because he knew that he's going to be a big part of the run game this year. And that's nothing against the running backs. Because I thought Avant looked really good, and I thought that Hatton looked good in the three touches that he had. We'll see about Blaylock's health. But it is a benefit to have a quarterback that can run. You get an extra blocker in there, which is always a good thing to have. Speaking of that, I would assume to see Bryce Underwood run a little bit more for Michigan as well. After, like I said, they only had 106 rushing yards last week against Western Michigan. I mean, if they do the same things against Oklahoma, they're not rushing for 80 yards. And they're going to lose the game by two touchdowns or more. So I would assume one of the adjustments that Michigan would make would be to use Bryce Underwood in the run game a little bit more as well. One last clip here before we hit this break was Dave Portnoy on the Joel Klatt show. And they had a lie detector test on the show. And I thought it was funny whenever Portnoy was asked the question, what were your actual thoughts on the robbery in Michigan last week? Was there a little bit of deception in all the videos that Portnoy was putting out there gaslighting everybody? Here was Portnoy on the Joel Klatt show.
10: We'll start easy. Is your name David Portnoy?
11: Yes. True.
10: Phew. Good start.
11: Did you lose more than $50,000 on Rutgers last week?
12: Way more.
4: That's true.
10: What? Did you lose more than 100?
12: Yes.
10: No.
11: On Rutgers?
12: Yeah, on Rutgers.
4: That's true.
11: That's true.
10: More than 150?
12: I told the world. Yeah, it was my big bet. Yes.
11: Dave, do you think you have a gambling problem?
12: No.
4: That's false.
10: Are you 100% sure that Michigan deserved to win last week?
12: 100%.
4: No, there's strong signs of deception on that answer.
12: This guy's full of crap.
11: Deception. All right, is Michigan a football school or a basketball school?
12: Football.
4: True.
11: All right, there we go.
10: Will Bryce Underwood be the starting quarterback week 3?
12: Yes.
4: That's true.
11: Will Michigan beat Oklahoma on Saturday?
12: Yes.
4: That's true.
11: Whoa!
0: Again, that was Dave Portnoy, the head of Barstool, on the Joel Klatt Show with the lie detector test on him answering some of those questions. He believes that Michigan can beat Oklahoma. I don't. I don't think if I took a lie detector test right now, I guarantee that it would say that I'm telling 100% truth that I think that OU is going to win this game by 2 touchdowns. This game is not going to be close tomorrow morning in my mind. Speaking of some bulletin board material for the Oklahoma Sooners, Dom Nichols, the Michigan defensive end, was asked a question about John Mateer, and he said he's not getting away from me. Speaking of the quarterback run game, we'll see if Dom Nichols is going to eat those words tomorrow morning on Fox. One more segment until we end the week. If you want to talk, I would love that. 405-900-9957 is the Lucky Star line. We'll be back on Game Time with Sam Humphries on The Animal.
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0: and final segment here for the week on Game Time with Sam Humphries on the Sports Animal. The agenda for the rest of the night, I am watching this Missouri and Kansas game, now tied at 14 at halftime up in Lawrence. Before I get out of here for the week, I got to give my picks. Forgot to do that earlier on in the show. So let's do that. You guys know, as I said on Monday, that my lock of the week is the Oklahoma Sooners minus the 5.5. We just broke down that game all show. Don't have to dive too much more into that one. You could not convince me to lay any money or make a pick on this OSU team after what I saw from them up in Tulsa last week. And I also think that this is going to be a motivated Oregon team after kind of being tested against Boise last week. And so I'm going Oregon minus the 23.5. Other games, I am going Tennessee minus 11.5 over Georgia Tech. Georgia Tech did not look very good against Colorado, and Deion and Juju Lewis make the plays at the end of the game to win that game by 1 point. And I don't know, maybe they bounce back a little bit, but Tennessee's quarterback, if you guys didn't watch that last week, had 5 touchdowns, scored 56 points, and threw for, he had 3 touchdowns in that game, threw for 226, but they were dominant last week, and I think that Faison Brandon is going to be a little bit better than some people thought he might be. And so I'm going Tennessee minus the 11.5 against Georgia Tech. I like Iowa minus the 14 against Iowa State. Iowa State lost all their players to Penn State, and I think that the first game was a little bit of a farce that Iowa State just played nobody. But I do think that this Iowa offense is the best that we've seen in a long time. They rushed for 289 last week. Kamari Moulton, very impressive outing with 183 yards, and they passed for 218 as well last week. I think that Iowa rolls Iowa State in that one tomorrow and puts up some points that we don't normally see in that game. And then my NFL pick for the week is the Vikings. Talked a lot about how I'm a believer in Kyler and Justin Jefferson this year. I think that the Vikings have a good shot to win this game at home against a Packers team who doesn't have Josh Jacobs or Romeo Dobbs or Dontavion Wicks. And I think, or Micah Parsons, how could I forget? And I think that the Vikings come out and make a statement that they're a little bit better than some people think. And I think they cover the 1.5 against the Packers this weekend. I also like Tulsa minus the 13.5 against Sam Houston State. That'll do it for us. I appreciate all the great interaction. I appreciate Fat Jack. And if you haven't already, go to YouTube right now and type in WWLS. And then go to the live streams, and you can watch me and the Hump Man from earlier on in the week. Definitely go do that. Go look at the shorts as well. Great stuff now to follow on YouTube and Instagram and Facebook and all of that stuff. You can now watch Game Time with myself, Sam Humphries, anytime there is an NFL game during the week. Monday Night Football, Game Time on YouTube. Thursday night, same thing. So trying to train you guys as we head into football season and the Thunder basketball season as well. Great stuff, great week. This has been Sam Humphries on Game Time on Oklahoma's leader in sports, The Animal.
1: 25 years ago, America woke up to an ordinary Tuesday. And by the end of September 11th, 2001, nearly 3,000 lives have been lost. Mothers and fathers, sons and daughters, friends, family, colleagues, neighbors, heroes. At the 9/11 Memorial, the names of those who were lost are etched in bronze. A permanent reminder that every number represented a person who was loved and is still missed. 25 years later, we remember. We honor. We will never forget.
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4: 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We're so glad you could attend. Come inside, come inside.
1: 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It's the moment you've been waiting for.
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6: 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He must work out.
1: Time to stop worrying about your weight. Stop thinking about your jackass of a boss. And get ready to win with the Fat Jack.
3: Here's the deal. I'm the best there is, plain and simple. 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
1: If you play the games against the spread, this is the most important hour of your day. So sit back, grab some Funyuns, and get ready to win. And now, here he is, along with the Fat Jack Dancers, the number one sports consultant in America, the Fat Jack.
7: Hello and welcome to the Fat Jack Sports Hour. Thank you so much for joining us. I'm your host, the Fat Jack. The weekend is here. It is football season, the NFL season underway. Week zero, week one in the books. The appetizer is now finished, and we are ready to consistently make some money and help you turn a profit betting on the games. Let me quickly bring in my co-host from Louisville, Kentucky. We'll get this show underway. It's only an hour long, and we've got a lot to get to. So, Mr. Brandon Rush, how are you, buddy?
8: I am great. This is my favorite week of the football season, and I think it's because we've waited since February to see a meaningful NFL games. We have them this weekend, plus we get that bump week, what I call the bump week in college football, where you have the week one where you're not as good as you looked, and week one where you're not as bad as you looked. Those two things kind of mesh in week number two, so we really get to find out who's good, who's not, and the full smorgasbord of everything that is football here at the Fat Jack Sports Service, including the players' props. Profit is coming, and I am giddy with a capital G.
7: Yeah, you know, it's exciting because over the next couple of weeks, you'll hear us talking, if you listen to this show, you'll hear us talking a lot about overreaction and line movements and value and different things that are a principle early in the year of making money. And there's only a cut, you know, the handicapping changes over the course of the season. That's why I've been so successful over the last 30 years is that I kind of understand when you shift from one type of handicapping to another. And with all of the dead money coming into sports gambling, just to basically the change of the climate. Week one, two, three, into the first week of October, it's a lot about the learning curve that is for the new gambler, the guy that's just getting into it and betting on his favorite teams. For instance, if you had this last week, by the way, let me give the website out because this is a super important time. FatJackSports.com. Everybody out there that's driving around, a lot of them just waiting on, need to get signed up. It's time. Let's go. So, but if you list last week, we're betting on teams like, and it doesn't really matter, Brandon, and you know this, it doesn't really matter if you win with these games or not. It's the fact that if you want to call it handicapping, if your brain sends you toward teams like LSU, Oklahoma, Ohio State, Georgia, Alabama, Miami of Florida, those type things, and especially if you bet a lot of money on any of those, it tells me those are a lot of the winners from last week, week one. The losers, if you had Indiana or Oregon, you're also the same mindset in week one, and you're going to lose money. If those were your plays, if I mentioned all the games or if I mentioned your big play, you're going to lose money betting on sports most likely. Because, and here's how you're like, well, Jack, how do you know? That might have been the right side. I might have handicapped it correctly. What are you talking about? Well, I would, if I asked you 5 points on why you signed up, why you bet on that game and why you bet on that team, you couldn't give me five that would make sense from a handicapping standpoint that will sustain you over the course of not only this week, but this month and this year. The reason I know that is because nobody had information, enough information to solidly build a team, build an opinion on any of those teams or most of the teams in week one. And so if you did that, you played the best team, you won because they were dominant in those games, and congratulations. And by the way, we had some of those too. It's not like I'm sitting there saying we only had the Minnesota total over which I did have some information on that game. That was one of our winners. We had a good week. We made a little bit of money in football. Baseball's killing it. Soccer, we're still up 6 or 7 games over the season and over 45 games since June. So that's going very, very well. And everything kind of gets going this week. We bet half on a lot of things. All the clients will tell you that sign up that I know what handicapping principles to lean on and which ones are not there yet because of the lack of play and the lack of film and all that in college football we're talking about. And so we limp in. You'll see, go to the results tab. You'll see fatjacksports.com. I had more winners than losers, made a little bit of money over the course of the season. Nobody's retiring yet. We bet half on everything. So, but even if I'd gone 8-0, I still would have said we're tiptoeing in. I would not have regretted not going crazy because it's about long-term success for us. Right. So any profit is good profit when you're talking about week zero and week one. But NFL is different. So we hit the ground running in the NFL. A lot more angles, a lot more plays, a lot more selections.
8: And a lot more known.
7: For sure. You know,
8: things and data points going into an NFL season than there is a college football season, mainly because we know the rosters much better for the NFL because these guys have been in the league forever. When you're trying to handicap Indiana, who's starting a quarterback who wasn't even on campus 5 months ago, it's a little bit harder. And that's why week zero, week one, kind of like you said, limp in, played half a unit on those games. And even though we won, we did so at a cautious pace because of those unknowns in college football that we don't have in the NFL.
7: It's the difference between releasing plays or saying plays that you're actually betting money on versus just guessing.
8: Just throwing names out, being like, oh, Team A is better than Team B. I like Team A.
7: I like Team A, so I'll bet on Team A. And that's what most people do. We talk about gambling for money or gambling for fun. I'm here to make money, and I'm here to help my clients make money. And the plays I send out are only given out to make money. We didn't have a play on Monday. And it's not – if I wanted to just play for fun, we'd have had a play on Monday. We won during the course of the weekend. Thursday, we were 3-0, or 2-0 on football. We won again on the baseball. And so we started off hot. I could have pressed everything up for Friday, pressed it for Saturday. If I didn't care about my bankroll, or more importantly, the clients that sign up at FatJackSports.com's bankroll, I would have just hammered. Because if you go 8-0 or 10-0 or whatever, and by the way, if I had have done that, we'd have made a lot more money.
8: Sure.
7: Because the elite plays that are lower rated on Saturday, Saturday was a small, I think we lost a tiny bit on Saturday, but Saturday was a small losing day. Everything else won. Sunday won, Thursday won. So we built profit around a small losing Saturday. That's just in football, not talking about soccer, not talking about baseball. But if I had gone with the I don't care about anybody's bankroll and just thrown it out there, we'd have made a bunch of money because the elites were like 5-2 or 6-2 on Saturday alone. And those elite plays, they're lower rated plays, they're extra plays for higher end players, not better plays. They just, we got deeper into the card and got a little more luck on some of those type games. If you're interested in that package, by the way, it's a little more money. It's for higher end players. It's guys that like volatility and volume and play some of their own plays. You can go to the package tab at fatjacksports.com. We have, I think, 6 spots left in that package. So I'd actually reprimand a guy this morning on that.
8: Oh, really? So
7: I didn't want to.
8: One of the elites got a nasty gram?
7: I mean, yeah, a text back. I mean, grow up. I started out. He woke me up with 0-2 on Sunday in elites. You know that he was actually very nice about it and said I was just keeping records and I thought that was going on my chain. I had to tell him, dude, this is a elite number that a lot of people, everybody on the elite package uses to get information on games they're wanting to play. I'm not here to be your open up your Google Drive or something. Put it on some spreadsheet or something. Don't be texting me with the one. And by the way, we were 6-2 the day before. If you're going to send me a record on something, send the whole record.
8: And even then, like, you're well aware of what the record was over the weekend.
7: I believe it was a misunderstanding. I'm not holding against him. I'm giving him a pass. I don't think it's going to happen again.
8: You just wake up to a text message. You come up swinging. I get it.
7: I did. I literally rolled over. The text only said 0-2 elites, 2-1 bases. I went 6-2 the day before. Baseball won again. But football won. He didn't count any of the winners. Listen, I believe it was a mistake. It was not a big deal. But
8: what time was that text message sent?
7: That's a good question. Let me look and see.
8: Because if it was early a.m., I'm thinking, okay, maybe. But if it was like 11:54 p.m. Sunday night. Yeah,
7: it was this morning.
8: Okay.
7: Pacific time, 6:02, so 8:02 in the middle, 9:02 Eastern. I don't know where this guy lives. Anyway, FatJackSports.com. So had to get on him early, but everybody else understands exactly what we're doing. We're building profits. We build profit in week one. The preseason, we build profit. Go to the results tab. You can see that. And that's the whole thing. It's not – we don't. This week, it doesn't matter. It only matters for the guy that says, I'm going to sign up. I've talked about this last week. The guy that signed up for $69 special in week zero, he had a bad one day that he signed up and then decided he knew everything there was to know about it and didn't take advantage of the $100 off I gave him. He went on and did who knows what. Now, maybe he had LSU and Oklahoma and Ohio State, Georgia, Alabama, those type teams.
8: He thinks he's solved the puzzle. He thinks he knows exactly what he's going to do, and those just betting the name on the front of the jersey, it will have him circling back before the end of the month.
7: And I hate that. I wish it was as easy for a guy like that or those type guys, the guys out there listening that you know have math class today, who are on their podcast while they're walking into communications at you know at Notre Dame or wherever, that they feel like you know what I got this whipped. I'm going to be great because this last week for guys that played those type teams, this is the start of a peak that then drops off a cliff into a ditch and their car is on fire. So,
8: congrats and then on the 5-2 this weekend that you went by playing a bunch of favorites, you know, but
7: we'll talk to us
8: in October.
7: Yeah. Ask yourself why you played the game. That's all I'm saying. Like I say, I won, you won. I'm happy you won. There's no, I'm not upset about that. I think that's great. I'm glad if people win, that's awesome. But just ask yourself why, because
8: as you often say, there is more than one way to skin a cat.
7: Yeah.
8: Many people won every weekend.
7: Yeah, for sure. And I'm excited they won in week one, but I'm just saying it's a cautionary tale. I've seen it. I've lived it. Most gamblers that are in over 30, 40 years old, they have had exactly the type of week that these younger kids had last week, and it just does not end well over the course of the next month or so. So just be careful or go to FatJackSports.com. Even if you won, I could play. I didn't play the opposite of any of those teams I mentioned, by the way. I should say that. In fact, Miami was an elite play. But it's not like I played UTEP or played Clemson or played, you know, against Georgia and Kirby Smart because of the 0-15-1. I'm smart enough to know that if everybody in the world knows that Kirby Smart has never covered as a 38-point favorite or more, then there is a chance that the value has gone from that play and that's going to come down. FatJackSports.com. Get signed up now. The NFL season is here. You've already missed a lot. Don't miss any more. It's less than $100 a week. You can get through the weekend for about $199. You can add, and right now there's a package up that gets you the NFL players props with the football through Monday. So that'll give you a little taste. The players props won 4 out of every 5 weeks on average last year. They ended 18-3 in the Super Bowl or 18-2 in the Super Bowl. Really, really strong. If you're playing on Prize Picks or one of those type apps, grab those. So you get 15 to 20 of them per week. Players props and go through, figure out what you want to do, or just play them all. They're gonna turn you a profit, as I said, 4 out of every 5 weeks last year. Excited about those plays coming up as well. Brandon, where to start? I mean, so many different things. What did we learn from last week in college football? Anything we could take with us and apply?
8: You know, outside of timekeeping rules in Ann Arbor, I don't know that there's a bunch that you can discern from week one.
7: Before you leave that, I'm curious.
8: Yes.
7: What was it right? I did not go back. I've seen both sides online, and I didn't have any part of the game. I didn't watch the game. Obviously saw what happened, but it's not like I'm slowing it down. I haven't seen a definitive the officials were wrong or the officials were right. Is there a definitive right or wrong, or is it still kind of up for debate?
8: I'm biased because I always want mayhem in college football, especially when it's games that I don't necessarily have money on going into. Now, that said, I did do a life bet on Michigan when they got the ball back with like a minute and change. I was like, they were plus 1,200 on the money line. Threw a couple bucks at it. It was the dirtiest win I've maybe had in years. I feel bad about that win, although I shouldn't. That said, I feel like Western Michigan kind of got hosed. When you watch it initially, ball goes up, ball gets batted down, zeros on the clock, game over. And even as they started the replay process during the game, the announcers on the air were saying, "Yeah, this is done." And then they were just as shocked as everybody when another second got added back on.
7: So when you slow it down to the point that the ball hit somebody's hand, was there a second on there or not?
8: Assuming the game clock on the television is correct, there was no time left.
7: Interesting. Okay. Well,
8: and that's a big assumption. I think that's kind of the wall that which the Big Ten offices fell behind was they were like, well, what you see on TV is not accurate.
7: Gotcha. What's interesting to me is having nothing to do with the game because I don't care. Michigan's not winning anything.
8: Western Michigan was not one of our plays over the weekend. So yeah, it doesn't matter.
7: Didn't care at all. But what I did take away from that is the fascinating line move with the Oklahoma game coming up. I put this on Twitter, but with about a minute to go in the game, 2 minutes to go in the game, OU had moved from Michigan had moved from a 2-point favorite to a pick with about 2 minutes to play in the game. With about a minute to go in the game, they took the game off the board. A lot of the places did. That was my kind of fascination with it. We were in a gap with our stuff. And so you couldn't bet the game, most of the FanDuel and DraftKings. They all took it down. They wanted to see what happened here because they could see money coming in on OU. People had

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1: How far can local leaders go in resisting law enforcement through official acts and policies encouraging local agitators to interfere with federal operations against the federal government and lawful authority under the laws of this country before it actually crosses a line into you yourself are breaking the law?
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2: So usually you're saying it's a correlating deal to where when there is that sort of line movement, you will also see a line movement in the total at similar to what you would see in the spread.
3: If it's the sharps or if it's okay. The house,
2: okay.
3: And this is getting to my point. If it is just the general public.
2: Public money flowing in on
3: reacting Oakland. To what is going on. It is and by the way, the total is about 45 and a half, not 53, but 45, 45 and a half. It's still there. It was there before the game. If it's just that hammering of money coming in on the reaction of what's going on last Saturday in Ann Arbor against Western Michigan, they are going to react to the money coming in, which was all coming in on OU, mm-hmm. but they are not going to move the total. And the translation, they don't think it has near as much to do with what happened last week. They have power ratings that have nothing to do with what's have a little bit, but not a lot to do with what's happening on the field at that time. Translation again, there's a big overreaction to what happened last week. And if you're going to play that game, and that kind of leads me where we're going, if you're going to play that game, you almost cannot play OU minus six and a half because that number is that number only because of what happened last week. That is the definition of a reaction or overreaction for the next week, which is what we're going to talk about, not only this week in college football and next week in the NFL, is the public's overreaction to what happened on the field. But that's a way to kind of dig down a little bit deeper. If the number moves over a touchdown, we got an 8-point line move, but the total didn't move it.
2: In a weekend.
3: In a game.
2: Yeah.
3: It wasn't even a weekend. The start of the Michigan game, they're a favorite by the end. They're more than almost a touchdown underdog. It's only what happened on the field during 3 hours. The public doesn't care. And now the public would say, okay, well, Jack, that's because Michigan had as much portal turnover and NIL turnover and all that as anybody else. And we believe we saw that their team is not near as good as everybody thought they were going to be and that OU is everything they thought we were going to be. That is what the other side of that would say. I would tell you, be very careful if you're going to go get a second mortgage on your house and bet OU because the value is gone. The line has only moved that far because of all of the money coming in on Oklahoma based on what happened up in Ann Arbor. The total didn't move, which tells me the line setters, they're not putting as much into that as the general public.
2: Does that sort of carry over to the NFL as well? Whereas if there was, say, an NFL team that was highly regarded, goes out and lays an egg, and then a huge line shifts, does the total also correlate with that movement as well oftentimes?
3: No, because you're not going to get in the NFL anywhere near this type of line shift. No matter what happens on site, let's say Arizona goes out and wins straight up.
2: The Chargers this weekend, right.
3: Or Miami goes out and wins by 30. Let's just say something crazy. Yeah. The line's going to be different next week, but not near as much as a college football game. It just like when you walk up to the window and you bet on an NFL game, it doesn't move the line. I can go up and move a college line. And college basketball is even more so. Mm-hmm. You walk up and play, you know, Creighton and Canisius. I can if I play Canisius for $5,000, I may move that.
2: Moving that line half to one.
3: It's me.
2: Point,
3: yeah. It's me betting if they know who I am, and it's the fact that I'm betting a lot of money. It might move that a half point. I can't touch an NFL line on my bets. They're not going to move it no matter what I play. So just an interesting
2: sheer volume that comes in on NFL money.
3: Yeah, sheer volume and their power ratings. They're very confident in where they are. They know what these teams are. College football, there is a little bit of learning curve with the house with the books, and so something like this happens. They're adjusting also, but this number was a lot more about. Now, I'm not saying OU's not going to go up there and win by three touchdowns. Sure. It's hard to watch what happened last Saturday with Ann Arbor and say that OU is not going to go up there and have their way, even in front of 100,000 people, even there. This was there too. So the general public's looking at it like, okay, we just saw what they were at home. What they are is real lucky to not be 0-1 against Western Michigan. OU's a lot better than Western Michigan. All that's a given. All I'm saying is when you're betting these games, if you didn't bet it at plus two, OU plus two, I have no problem with what you did. And I would say step your bet up, probably. But you're not going to find minus two with Michigan anymore. They're an underdog, and it's that value is gone. So fatjacksports.com, if you want a free winner.

0: in that game, go follow us on social media at Fat Jack Sports. I will put out a free winner on that game versus the up-to-date number on Friday or so. So that'll be our free winner of the week. And that also tells you we're probably not going to play that game. I thought about sending out OU during the game at plus two.
1: Sending and then they an email and putting it in the portal for everybody.
0: I thought about doing it to just the elites because that's who gets that up-to-date information, sure, the lower stuff. That's what that package is. It's up-to-date. We talked about this before. I can't send it out to thousands of people without thousands of people having thousands of questions on a Saturday night. It's one play. I'm not saying bet the house on either side. It's one game. The elites, that's why they sign up for that package or for things like that. So I thought about it. And then they took it off the board, and then I thought, okay, don't do it now. It's off the board. Let's wait for it to come back.
1: That would have sucked because you send out OU plus two, then the game's off the board. Then people are like, why can't I bet
0: this
1: game?
0: What am I doing?
1: And then when the line pops back up and it's OU minus 6.5, they're like, well, what, do I play it now?
0: Yeah, that's what would have happened.
1: You rightfully, I feel, did not send it.
0: I may have missed an opportunity but I would have told you, yeah, take OU plus the 2.5, plus two. I found it at two by the time I decided, and I didn't really care how the game ended. It wasn't.
1: Sure. It didn't matter at that point.
0: Lose, they win. It doesn't matter. We saw what we saw. So I thought there was some.
1: If you didn't play OU plus two in the summer, why would you play a minus six now?
0: You shouldn't. Yeah, you absolutely should. It doesn't matter what you saw because the value's not gone. The line should probably be OU minus 2.5. That's where it should be. Based on the power ranking adjustments that the casinos are going to make after the game, it should have gone from OU being a small underdog to OU being about a 2.5, right around a field goal favorite. They're up at 6. So you're giving 3 points away, jumping over those key numbers of 3, 4. That's not good. So anyway, enough about that. FatJackSports.com. Get signed up today. Win this weekend. NFL season. What else we learned from last week?
1: LSU, high-powered offense.
0: LSU's a problem, right?
1: The team that Lane Kiffin left, Ole Miss, can still put up some points on offense. Outside of that, those were the major takeaways from the weekend for me. Also, you talked last week, this is sort of a do-or-die season for Dabo Swinney and Clemson.
0: Starting to die a little bit.
1: Yeah, let's get the – we may not have the realtor on speed dial, but we're at least looking up recommendations and Yelp reviews.
0: He's certainly going to get less difficult competition going forward, and they'll be better because of that. But there was such a huge, and we're seeing this a lot in college football. Brandon, guys that pay the right players the right amount of money are a lot better than the ones that don't. College basketball, it's even more of a disparity. We're going to make so much money in college basketball this year. I tweaked the handicapping toward the end of last year with college basketball. It's going to be a really big basketball year because the climate of college basketball has changed. It's not what it was 5 years ago, 10 years ago. By the way, you can add that for $1,000 through the Super Bowl. So all the basketball, like $200 a week, $200 a month, $50 a week. For basketball, to add it right now to your football package, fatjacksports.com. But yeah, what we're seeing is that the teams like LSU, and we're going to see this across the board at the top tier, the ones that got it right, it's like going out and picking a kickball team at recess when you're in the fifth grade. The ones that are able to, if you got the first 7 picks of the kickball team, if you're picking fifth graders and you knew the players, you're going to be a lot better than whoever you're playing that gets the leftover players. And that's kind of what we're seeing, even at that level of LSU and Clemson. I don't know that there were a lot of players on Clemson's team. There were no players on Western Michigan's team that Michigan would give a dime to. That would even give a dime to. I'm not sure how many Clemson have. There are probably a few, but not many that LSU would have gone out if we were doing that draft and saying, here, I'll pay him a bunch of money. Because it's not just about getting the player, you got to pay him money too. So we're seeing that Clemson is where Dabo Swinney, I think, is going to die on that hill. He was at a place since this whole NIL thing. I don't want to pay. I don't want to do that. I want continuity. I want to teach. I want degrees. I want to build an athlete. I want him to get better. All that is out the window because these other players say, yeah, that's all great. Here's a bag of money.
1: That's not what college sports is right now.
0: Not right now. They're going to have to get some type of control. So, yeah, that was an exposure of what Clemson was. But, again, we'll get overreactions to that. I will tell you this week, Brandon, playing teams that there's just a few general trends that people should be careful of. But playing teams that last week, that this week are big favorites after losing last week. They are not a good place to start. All right. So if you had a team that are big, meaning 24 points or more this week that lost last week, we're talking, again, this all goes kind of back to value, but 61% of the time, the team that lost last week that's now more than a 24 point favorite does not cover. So teams like Georgia Southern against Clemson, if you're going to play that game, don't assume that just because Clemson got rolled up that they're going to rebound and take it out on Georgia Southern. That type of angle will get you in trouble more times than not. So you want to fade bad offenses also. That's another thing to do this week. So generally speaking, bad offenses that scored less than 20 points, the assumption would be they're going to do better this week, right? They've got it, these kind of high-profile teams, they're going to do better. 59% of the time, they don't cover the next. So that's going to be teams like betting against Clemson, like Boise. You don't want to bet on Boise this week.
1: God, they
0: Boise did not.
1: Was so close to winning that game.
0: They were close to winning, but didn't have 300 yards total offense. Another team, don't bet on Fresno State. I would definitely, not that anybody's going to line up, run up to the window, but betting Oklahoma State. Oklahoma State, horrible offense going back home. So basically, the trend is, if you have a bad offense, under 300 yards in week one, and then in week two, you're returning home. The general public, they like that spot. That's a bad idea. All right, so you don't want to walk up and play the team expecting them to better. Oklahoma State's a bad example. And that's the other thing we learned in week one before we take a break, come back, give away some free winners, and turn to the NFL a little bit. We learned in week one that Oklahoma State stinks. Not even close.
1: That was a poor effort, and I'm curious to know the mood in Stillwater Saturday night after that game.
0: I wonder to myself, out loud, apparently because of this show, players like teams like that, how much guilt? What's the mood of the player who go? Take Clemson for that matter, but Oklahoma State's a good example, and this has nothing to do with because I have a kindredship to Oklahoma State. Actually, Murray Parrish from Parrish Devon coming up after the break to give us a free winner, or maybe at the end of this break, to give us a free winner. He went to Oklahoma State. So it's nothing to do with that, but I am curious, if you are a player, let's say the quarterback for Oklahoma State, or any of the players.
1: With the head coach from North Texas, yeah.
0: How much money is he making? How much money are those players making? And I do wonder, when they get back on the bus to drive back from Tulsa to Stillwater, after going up and losing to a team that has no NIL budget, did they feel guilty? Or is it at least we're making a bunch of money? What is the mood in that player? That we're talking about 19, 20, 21-year-old kids, that some of them are making $1 million. Is he making $1 million to play football at Oklahoma State? I don't know. He's a quarterback. He's a high profile. The coach went up there. They have an NIL budget.
1: You're gonna be shocked at this number.
0: Tell me.
1: 3.5 this season.
0: Oh, my God.
1: $7 million over 2 years.
0: I just threw up in my mouth.
1: Can you
0: they should give that to the homeless in Stillwater. He should keep $10,000 from last week. He should divide it up by 12. And this is not just about him. He's still a kid, quote unquote. $3 million for that performance? Come on. Somebody needs to get real in college football. These kids, they have pulled one over on the public.
1: How do you
0: up
1: think
0: and down.
1: Texas feels? After, granted, they got their tails whipped by Indiana, but to see those kids move on, see the coach move on, and then they just lay an egg, I wonder how those kids in North Texas feel.
0: This may be a theme of mine, Brandon. That is unbelievable. You know, with all of the homeless and all of the food, they need to take $3.1 million. The starting offense should all
1: donate.
0: If you go lose, and they should do it voluntarily. I'm not saying, although there should be more restrictions on what these kids are making and what they're doing with this money. That's a whole topic for a whole other show. Well, I go 10-0. We'll talk about that because I've got deep thoughts on what a right tackle who's making $250,000, what he should be doing with that money,
1: right?
0: Instead of just going out and buying a bag of beans and a Ferrari. That he should absolutely do. They should make him do. Anyway, the point is, those guys that got on that bus, I hope they said to themselves, we didn't earn jack today. We did not earn one penny today. Let's go help somebody in the community. Do it anonymously. Don't make it a thing. Or not. Go up and give a big check to the food bank of Stillwater for $3 million. What's that, $300,000 a game or so?
1: roughly.
0: How about giving $200,000 to the home to the food bank? You didn't earn anything on Saturday. You go, and it's not because Tulsa's a juggernaut. Tulsa doesn't have any money to give to anybody. Tulsa has a little more continuity. Their offensive line got a little bit better. You just sucked. That's what happened with OSU. FatJackSports.com. Get signed up today. Win this weekend. Every one of these teams, these players need to look in the mirror. You want to be the big boy? Put on your big boy panties and be in the be a big boy. Be a professional.
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0: And we are back inside the 2 minutes with Murray Parrish from Parrish Devon, who did not or did run into the lake after last week's Oklahoma State debacle.
3: I did, actually, but I did come back out. I'll tell you, Mike Gundy is sitting somewhere right now. I don't think he's laughing. But he's sitting there saying, maybe to Kale or somebody, see, guys, this isn't as easy as it sounds. You know?
0: No. Murray, he's laughing. He's 100% laughing. Yeah, he's sitting in his multi-million dollar mansion. Dude's from Mustang or from Midwest City, America, who's a wrestler. He's 100% laughing.
3: Okay. All right. Fair
0: enough. So is there a turnaround coming for them, or what do we got going up there? Any idea?
3: I mean, you got to think so, right? I mean, it's not like Gundy forgot how to coach. I mean, I felt like we had better personnel now. I'm going to go with they're new and they're just learning to play with each other excuse. That's where I'm going right now. That's where I am in my head.
0: Needs to get better quick because they get Oregon this week and they are a huge underdog at home against them. I'm not spending a lot of time on last week's pick but I will tell you, Murray, there's nobody more consistent at picking games than you. Nobody on the planet, I don't think.
3: I would agree. I think you and I are both kind of on the same par with handicapping.
0: I'm going to tell my kids about you for sure. My grandkids about you. I'm going to tell them. Murray Parrish for Parrish Devon. This dude, incredible guy, great businessman, as consistent picker as anybody I've ever seen in my life. So who is it this week?
3: Okay, look, I think we both know there is a glaring game. It's the easiest game to pick this week. The team that can lose a game or win a game the way OSU loses games, that's the University of Michigan. However, it's a trap, Jackie.
0: Ah.
3: It's a trap. Don't fall for it. OU's going to come in there favored. Michigan's down. So you would think OU's an easy win. They're not. Michigan's going to come back. They got a good coach. They're going to win this thing going away. So my pick is Michigan plus the points.
0: I'm curious, who set the trap? Was it the officials? Was it Michigan's team? They said, you know what, we'll get an extra down. Or is it just because they're now giving points versus getting points? That where is the trap itself? Any idea?
3: Okay, the trap. I guess I know. Of course I know.
0: help me.
3: The trap is that it looks like Michigan's all discombobulated. OU's going to run in there and roll in there and just run over them. No, that's not going to happen.
0: Okay.
3: Michigan's going to get their act together, and they're going to be ready to go on Saturday.
0: You know, Murray, you may have backed into one of the most sound handicapping angles that you had in 2 years of doing this.
3: I'm
0: not surprised because we talked about this literally for the whole segment before you got here. I like it, Murray. I think you're not getting any value with Oklahoma. They were getting 2.5. Now they're giving 6.5. Murray's pick is Michigan plus the points in the big house. 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Murray, have a great time at the lake. Please be careful.
3: I will. One last thing. If you want to just kick it up a notch, take the money line.
0: I do want to kick it up a notch. I love you kicking it up a notch. You know what I love? Lake Murray. I like you fall in Murray. That's who I love. Lake Murray Murray. I love it. All right, Murray. Have a great week. We'll see you soon.
3: See you guys.
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1: Welcome back.

0: you know, thank you guys for joining us out there. There's so much to get to. Especially these first few weeks, because I don't want to sell a bunch. Nobody wants to hear me sell, but it's so important that if you want to make money over the season, that you get in now, and not just for football. I'll have a lot of guys that'll wait until they build profit, and then they'll sign up for the NFL players props. And a lot of times, last year, I think we won like 9 or 10 games the first week of the NFL players props. We won 5 or 6 the second week. Then we had a losing week. And then we went off about 5 straight a winning week. And then guys decided, you know what, I'm going to try the players props because I was building profit in other sports. Mm-hmm. Same way with soccer. Soccer wins almost every week, and guys will miss. And that is the – by the way, you pay more when you do it that way because right now you can get those other sports when you add them to your football package for about $40 a week. It's incredible value. So you get the all sports package, the difference between that price and the just football package, which gets you basketball, which gets you obviously the baseball, which has been super hot lately. Gets you UFC, gets you the players props, gets you the soccer, all that. It's about $40 a week per sport. So it saves you a bunch of money, and you're going to start building profit now. When you come in later, you're paying more. And the frustrating thing for us and for me is that you're going to miss this weekend's profit. Some of the easiest players props we'll have all year in week one or week two before these guys have these soft tissue injuries and things going on that sometimes you know about, sometimes you don't. A guy's got a hamstring injury. You know, there's times when we don't know about that. The NFL, don't kid yourself. They won't tell you everything you need to know. And so there will be some of this soft tissue stuff, and then the guy's sitting out for the second quarter. You have to factor that in. Right now, everybody's healthy. So great time to add those other sports. FatJackSports.com. Get signed up today and win this weekend. NFL Week 1, what jumps out at you? First of all, do you like the Australia thing? Do you think that's a good thing, a bad thing? What are your thoughts on the Wednesday start, the different things that the NFL is trying to do to kind of tweak it up a little bit?
1: I'm okay with it in Week 1. Australia feels like a bit far, but at the same time, the teams in San Francisco and Los Angeles get the extra days of travel to come back, and then like they play late Sunday, Monday. So it's kind of okay. I a couple weeks ago was upset that the first college football game of the year is being played in Ireland. I understand, yeah, expanding the sport. I don't know, college football needs to do that. NFL, absolutely, go for it. Go, the world is your oyster. Go for it. I like it being front loaded more than back loaded. What I don't like is this being a divisional game.
0: Yeah, I don't love that either. Although there are lots of divisional games. And if you're going to try – what I thought was interesting about this is that the teams both decided – I get that travel is tough. But the teams both decided to go late. There's two ways that – you know, we've talked about this with the London stuff. I go do stuff in London a lot of times for the different radio and the TV show that I do. And so we go to the London games. And there's always a discussion on do you go in super late, like day of the game or day before the game normally. Just go play. Don't adjust to the time. Keep your – sleep and just if you're
1: your body
0: off,
1: clock's the same, don't worry about, you know, adjusting to the local time,
0: because it's more about when you come back being ready to go the next week and the next week. And some teams have in the past have gone over 3 or 4 days ahead of time. They've adjusted, they felt like that gave them the better opportunity, and then coming back. I would personally do that, especially in London, having traveled to Europe 1,000 times. Coming back is much easier to get back on schedule than it is going. You leave normally in the morning, you get back late afternoon, you go to bed when it's bedtime, the next day you're pretty close. By 2 days, you're back on. Going that way, totally different animal. Doesn't matter when you go, you're going to be tired when you get there. But a lot of these teams have decided, not just to Australia, but to London and to Germany and all that, to travel late, not adjust, and come back. Both these teams, what I thought was interesting is both of them decided to go super late. They're not going to adjust to anything in Australia. When you have, you mentioned it, to 10 days to get ready for the next game, I think you're probably better. What time is this? If it takes place at 6 p.m., what time is it
1: so
0: local?
1: It's an 8:35 p.m. Eastern kick on Thursday night. That is, if I remember reading it right, 11 a.m. Friday morning in Australia.
0: So I would not do the math probably either. So you get there, you think you're playing at 11, you're 8:30 at night.
1: It would
0: you're
1: be
0: playing
1: like
0: at 11.
1: It would be like a 1 o'clock game. 1 o'clock Eastern game. So if by going late, keeping that sort of body schedule, you fly in the day before, you stay in a hotel, you check out of the hotel early in the morning, you have your walkthrough, you know, your pregame breakfast, whatever, and then you go to the stadium, knock it out, you're on the plane home before, you know, before.
0: All right, I take it back. I'd go late. You're right. That's a better plan. And then you get you when you're on the plane, it's actually nighttime because you played an 8:30 game in your brain that's over at midnight, so you're tired again. So you sleep the whole way back.
1: You want to sleep on the plane anyway.
0: So you get back. What time is it when you get back? It's probably first thing in the morning. Then it's too much work. Let's talk about divisional matchups. Who cares? We're not going. So divisional matchups, there's ways to approach that. All right, divisional teams, the first thing I would tell you, divisional teams that were 0-2, and this is a specific to Denver, Kansas City. Divisional teams that were 0-2 the year before versus a 2-0 team when they played each other. All right, so
1: the team that got swept versus the team that did the sweeping last
0: year. Exactly. So Denver, Kansas City, basically from last year. The 0-2 team, when they play in week one, it only applies to this week, 23-3 against the spread. Pretty good. Pretty good number. So
1: the Chiefs, who are getting Patrick Mahomes back, who obviously coming off a pretty devastating injury, who has a great record as a favorite as it is, comes in on a 23-3 trend.
0: 23-3 trend. That does not include the Patrick Mahomes 3-point favorite or underdog trend that is also off the charts. I want to say 18-5 or something like that.
1: Stupid high. It's upwards of 75-80%. Yeah.
0: So all I'm saying is I would be careful about taking taking Denver, even if you love Denver. I think that's a tough spot. Besides that, though, divisional games that take place early in the year, week one, week two, normally this is a week one stat. Divisional underdogs in week one, 43-21 against the spread, 67%. So these other games we talked about, this started with San Francisco and the Rams. There are other divisional games going this weekend. These divisional games, Washington, Philly's a divisional game, Dallas and the Giants, exactly, their divisional game. Those games, you want to think underdog. You really want to think. There's two theories, and you know, we did this on the TV show, but the two theories early from handicappers that know what they're doing in week one of the NFL season. Teddy, the guy I do the show with, who love him, King, I'm pretty sure I'm better than him. I am better. Make him listen to this show. I'm better than him at this. He's good. But great for the show. He's a king, whatever. His theory is in week one, and really the first two or three weeks, only play good teams, and you bet them playing bad teams. And he's not the only guy. Soren Petro, who does a radio show I go on in Kansas City, who's actually a pretty good gambler also. That's his theory. You're not betting anybody to cover. Good teams versus bad teams, you play the good team over the bad team, right? All right. That's one theory. The other theory is what I'm talking about, is that even in week one and week two, early in the year, there's value on underdogs because the NFL people forget for some reason, or they just don't know the parity level in the NFL. And so I like to look, I'm okay looking underdogs because a lot of these guys are going to cover and or win, and it starts in the division. These teams know each other. They're very familiar with each other's teams, and the numbers are normally skewed toward the favorite. Who doesn't like the Dallas, with all the fanfare during the offseason, the Cowboys, them only giving 2.5 of the Giants that I think people believe are, you know, Scattaboo could be out with a concussion that he got from crushing beer cans on his head Friday or Saturday night as much as anything else. I don't think people trust the consistency level of what the Giants are. But divisional dogs covered almost 70% of the time in week one of the season. So I'm just saying be careful in those type of spots.
1: It is interesting to think, yeah, because I would imagine that Dallas is going to be one of the going to have the majority of the tickets, majority of the money of any NFL game this weekend.
0: They are. And I should remind people that Dallas has not won two playoff games since 1994. I just feel like every time that people get fired up about the Cowboys, and they are fired up this year, more so than normal, I think. But they are fired up, and I get the what you're looking at. I understand that. I would caution you that Dallas has not won two playoff games in a year since 1994. We've talked about what I was doing in 94. Most of you out there that are going to be betting your hard-earned money on that weren't even born in 94.
1: I was in eighth grade.
0: Wow.
1: 94 football season.
0: So that was the last time that Dallas was relevant 2 weeks into the playoffs in the NFL season. Cautionary tale. Be careful. FatJackSports.com. If you want all of the win totals for the year that you should be betting on, go get signed up at FatJackSports.com. We sent out 12 or 13 college ones, 12 or 13 NFL ones. We sent out season NFL player props that you can get for the entire season, and you'll get those. All that's free. You're going to get the win totals of the NFL. You're going to be able to bet those. All of that's free. I will keep you consistent. I'll build you profit while you're wishing upon a star that the Dallas Cowboys would finally be relevant again. So for less than $100 a week, cost you very, very little to make money doing that this year when you sign up now. ZT Cigars in Oklahoma City. 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You're going to the football. 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Go by, tell them the Fat Jack sent you. Don't go anywhere. We're going to take a break. We'll come right back, give you a couple free winners away, give you the prediction on who I think is going to do really, really well this year in the NFL, make the playoffs, and we're going to be able to hedge out of later, and a Super Bowl winner. Stay with us. 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
1: It's not the gambling she hates. It's the losing. Don't be a loser. Stick around and find out who is winning this weekend. 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
1: 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For the final time this week, the man who is building your bankrolls this fall, the one, the only, the Fat Jack.
0: Thank you so much, Brandon. Fat Jack Sports Hour, getting you ready for week one of the NFL season. This is going to be a rapid-fire segment. We have gone long with pretty much everything today. If you want more of that, actually, go listen to the podcast of the show.
1: Watch us on YouTube. There will be extras that you don't maybe hear on the radio show across the country that kind of sneak in.
0: Some of it's not appropriate. We just can't say it on the radio, so it normally makes it on the YouTube. And this one, like, we went really long, so there's a lot of information there. So definitely go watch us on YouTube. The view's not great, but the information's incredible. So, all right, Brandon, let's give away a – by the way, Kansas City over Denver, that's a free one. The Giants over Dallas, that's a free one. Arizona plus a bunch against the Chargers, that's a free one. There's three right there, all right? FatJackSports.com, you're not going to survive on free winners. Don't do that. Don't do what losing gamblers do. Do what winning gamblers do. 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They like the plays because they know the work is there, they know the information is there, and they know that that's going to help them make more money than they would on their own. 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Also, if you don't have any place to sign up, go to Kelce, download the app, enter FatJack as your promo code on Kelce, and they will give you sign-up bonuses for doing that. So FatJack when you download the app at Kelce. All right, Super Bowl, two teams. One of these two teams probably going to win the Super Bowl. The other one is going to make the playoffs most likely. The Cincinnati Bengals.
1: Yes.
0: At 21-1.
1: That was mine.
0: 21-1. They have the second lowest injury projection score, or second highest injury projection score there is. That's basically a formula that takes into account attrition over the last 3 years, the age of your roster, the surface you play on, when your bye weeks are, those type of stuff. They apply a number. They are supposed to stay very healthy this year. They also have the second easiest schedule in the league. Mm-hmm. I think that entire division has taken a step back. Yep. Cleveland's going to absolutely Cleveland. Baltimore changed coaches. I think that is going to matter a little bit. And Pittsburgh went from having Mike Tomlin that was a thoroughbred to McCarthy that's a jackass. So
1: with the oldest quarterback in the NFL.
0: Exactly, with a guy that's 80 playing quarterback. They implode. Nobody's going to really be surprised at all. I think if they stay healthy, their defense will be better this year. Offensively, they have all the weapons, and this team is going to be very, very dangerous. In a month, people are going to be talking about them. They are 20 to 1. It's actually worked down since I started talking about this. I got it at 21 to 1. The Kansas City Chiefs are the other one. This is a team that we forget how good Mahomes was. We forget that. Yes, they have to replace some defensive players, six starters on defense they have to replace. I believe in Spags as a defensive coach. Three of them in the secondary, I think that's going to be troublesome at the start, but they're going to score a bunch of points with Kenneth Walker. It shores up the running game. So I think Kansas City is absolutely going to be back. I'm getting them at 17-1. We haven't even sniffed double digits with them over the last – since in the Mahomes era. I like the value there. I don't think they get it done, but I think that they make the playoffs at 17-1, will be able to hedge that back. I like Cincinnati. I like them actually to win the Super Bowl at 21-1. I would caution people about playing the Rams. No team in the last 20 years has won the Super Bowl when they were preseason odds at 5-1 or better. And the last 10 have been woeful. So they're absolutely a machine right now, but I don't like fading. It's like betting Dallas to win anything in the playoffs. I don't like betting things that have not happened in my adult lifetime. So just a few things to get you going for the weekend. FatJackSports.com. Get signed up today. Don't miss out on this week's games. Add the players props now. Add the soccer now. Five or six soccer games going last Tuesday. You make money during the week with that. It builds profit, makes the weekends a lot more fun, and frankly, creates me less headaches because you're making money with the bases, you're making money with the soccer. And that way, if you have one losing game or one losing day in football, you don't care because all the money spends exactly the same. It's going to be a great year. Guys, wager responsibly. Don't drink and drive. Enjoy week one of the season in the NFL. Let's make some money. 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
5: I'm Mia O'Brien. Let's get you caught up in college football. A five-pack of games this evening. Let's begin with the Border War. Tied at 14 all at the half. Missouri 28, Kansas 21. 2:02 remaining in the third quarter and a really good back-and-forth affair. So the Red Bandana game in Chestnut Hill. This one getting tight late. Boston College led by 13. Rutgers has rallied. It's 28-21. BC in front. 5:08 remaining in the fourth quarter. Three games in the ACC have already gone, or rather two games of the ACC have already gone final. NC State up 63-0 on Richmond. That game is in the fourth quarter with a running clock. Number 24, Louisville pulls away from Villanova 59-13. Virginia victorious 59-3. To the NFL, Cowboys running back Malik Davis will undergo hip surgery on Saturday and will be placed on injured reserve per hour Todd Archer. Meanwhile, the Bears and running back DeAndre Swift agreed to terms on a three-year, $33.7 million contract extension. One half of the men's final of the U.S. Open is set. Alexander Zverev advances in straight sets. Semifinal number two is underway and it has gone final. The American Ben Shelton, the pride of Gainesville, Florida, has advanced to his first U.S. Open final. He wins it over Francis Tiafoe, 3-2-1. To the majors, the Rays are the first team to punch their ticket to the postseason. They walk off the Astros thanks to Junior Caminero's two-run bomb in the ninth inning. The Brewers are also postseason bound after blanking the Reds 20-0. That's not a typo, folks. Yankees win game one of the Subway Series 6-4. A couple of games currently in progress. The Braves have forced extras in the ATL. Phillies in front 5-4 in the 11th. Cards lead the White Sox 3-2. A's in front of the Mariners 4-2. Rangers in front of the Diamondbacks 1-0. More coming on game night here on ESPN Radio with Hugh Myers and yours truly. Keep it right here.
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1: Heads are exploding in Chicago Bears territory and their fan base. 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
7: 5:30, one man to beat, he's gonna score! Another blocked field goal for Kansas, and it's pandemonium here in the new booth.
8: Brian Hanney from Learfield on the call. 6-0 Kansas lead in the second quarter. Game was tied at 14 at the half into the third quarter.
9: Running back offset to the right. In motion goes the tight end Norfleet. Taking the snap, Simmons throws it into the end zone. Alubide, touchdown Missouri. An 8-yard strike from Austin Simmons. And for the first time tonight, Missouri has the lead.
8: Mizzou takes the lead, does not give it up from there. Outscoring Kansas 24-7 in the second half to win it 38-21. Other top 25 teams in action tonight. Number 24, Louisville. They beat Villanova 59-13. Cardinals are the only college football team to score 50-plus points in its home opener in each of the last four seasons. Only FBS team. The number 25, Virginia Cavaliers, made easy work of in-state opponent Norfolk State on Friday night as well. 59-3. A little bit of revenge for the Cavs, too. Former Virginia Tech quarterback Michael Vick, might have heard of him, is now the Spartans' head coach. On a day full of honoring the memories of those killed on 9/11 25 years ago, Boston College held with its tradition of hosting the Red Bandana Game in honor of Boston College lacrosse player Wells Crowder, who became the hero, the man with the red bandana, who gave his own life saving others 25 years ago. His alma mater honored him with a win.
10: 14 out of the pocket to the right, trying to escape pressure, flips it wide open. Pew to the 45, 40.

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6: 45-40, 35-30, one man to beat, he's going to score! 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
7: Brian Hanney from Learfield on the call. 6-0 Kansas lead in the second quarter. Game was tied at 14 at the half into the third quarter.
8: Running back offset to the right. In motion goes the tight end Norfleet. Taking the snap, Simmons throws it into the end zone. Alubide, touchdown Missouri. An 8-yard strike from Austin Simmons. And for the first time tonight, Missouri has the lead.
7: Mizzou takes the lead, does not give it up from there. Outscoring Kansas 24-7 in the second half to win it 38-21. Other top 25 teams in action tonight. Number 24, Louisville. They beat Villanova 59-13. Cardinals are the only college football team to score 50-plus points in its home opener in each of the last four seasons. Only FBS team. The number 25, Virginia Cavaliers, made easy work of in-state opponent Norfolk State on Friday night as well. 59-3. A little bit of revenge for the Cavs, too. Former Virginia Tech quarterback Michael Vick, might have heard of him, is now the Spartans head coach. On a day full of honoring the memories of those killed on 9/11, 25 years ago, Boston College held with its tradition of hosting the Red Bandana Game in honor of Boston College lacrosse player Wells Crowder, who became the hero, the man with the red bandana, who gave his own life saving others 25 years ago. His alma mater honored him with a win.
9: 14 out of the pocket to the right, trying to escape pressure, flips it wide open. Pew to the 45, 40. He's a goner. 25, 15, 10, 5. Touchdown. Dawson Pugh is the eagle in the end zone. 78 yards on 3rd and 6.
7: BC goes on to win 28-21. If you have not watched Tom Rinaldi's piece, The Man in the Red Bandana, it is possibly one of the greatest pieces that I have ever seen ESPN produce and Tom Rinaldi put out. 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Well, tune in for that college football action today as the Michigan Wolverines host the Oklahoma Sooners. 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

0: Hey, have you been to a Louis Grill and Bar for lunch lately? 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Their choose two combo meals for $10. It has absolutely blown up to the point we're extending it until 4 p.m. now. Listen up. 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And just pick two items from the menu of salad, sandwiches, pizza, and more. 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
29: Down! Set! Hut!
30: Players of your caliber should be making the big bucks, don't you agree?
31: Hit me again, Ike, and put some stank on it!
32: Yeah! Well, I hope someone's beginning to feel a prickly sensation in their naughty area.
33: Here we go, here we go!
34: Are you ready to give 110%? Take it one game at a time and go the whole 9 yards?
35: Yeah! 9 yards!
34: Oakley dokley, let's put on our game faces.
17: And here they are, the Morning Animals.
36: A baying mob of imbeciles, giggling group of reprobates, pudgy, basement-dwelling irritants, cretins, immature, fat, stupid, greedy, classless bastards.
37: They're terrible. They're terrible.
38: Uh-oh, guess what day it is? Guess what day it is, huh? Anybody? What day is it, champ? Guess what the day is?
39: It's game day.
38: What?
40: Cetania has a bit of space here. Cetania finding the edge. Gets a block inside the 30. Isaiah Cetania all the way for a touchdown. Off the play fake. Mateer floats it. And the open man is Rocky Beers. Oh, it's a hurdle. And it's a touchdown.
41: There's plenty of things we got to clean up. Certainly not sitting here beating our chest, but saw a lot of really positive things. Thought we were physical, thought we were prepared, really thought our offense was incredibly efficient.
42: Nestemaker spinning, throwing, end zone. It is intercepted.
43: Unbelievable play.
42: It is picked off by Zach Williams.
44: It's been such a build and so much positivity and all this stuff, and then it comes to a screeching halt, right? And I think that's obviously everybody in this room knows it. Like, why would I not talk about it? Is, okay, now we have a point that we know exactly and identified problems, and then now we start building this thing from the inside out and one step at a time, and there's a lot of different things that go into that, right? And off we go, and I'm excited to do it.
45: There is no longer synergy between your top and your top top.
0: I'm not sure when that happened.
1: I don't know what was being discussed there, but we'll roll right on. We are the Morning
2: the
1: Animals.
2: The overlap was strong.
1: Oh, my goodness. This is week two of the college football season in our fine state of Oklahoma. This is Unsportsmanlike Conduct with the Morning Animals. I am Curtis. We got the gang here. We are talking OU Michigan, OSU Oregon. Oklahoma, both games are rematch from a year ago. Oklahoma won 24-13 in Norman a year ago. They go to Ann Arbor today at 11 a.m. And then the Oklahoma State-Oregon game. Hope it's a little closer than the 69-3 game from a year ago. But, hey, new season, new week for Oklahoma State after a tough loss in week one. But here we go. We got week two. We got OU Michigan, OSU Oregon. I am Curtis. I heard Phil there. Phil, how you doing?
0: I overslept. I was late this morning. I wasn't able to get Matt his breakfast.
1: Oh, man.
0: I know. I'm a bad friend. Well, not a requirement.
1: When you leave, run down the street, and then Matt's going to be here a while. So
0: I know.
1: Bring him something back.
0: We'll have to figure that out. Partly cloudy in Ann Arbor today. 74 at kickoff. 74. Whereas if we head to Stillwater and we look at kickoff, partly cloudy and 84. It looks like the rain might hold off until this evening in Stillwater, if it rains at all. Now, locally, because there's money on this, it's important for me to note that the forecast has changed. We have a 30% chance of rain and thunderstorms here in the metro Oklahoma City today. The forecasted high right now for Oklahoma City, 103, Curtis.
3: It went up?
4: Yes.
3: With more chances of rain, it went up?
4: Yes. So those of you who locked the over, looking good right now. Currently 73.
2: Pizza.
4: At 98.1 FM, WWLS, the sports animal. And we've got Spinozzi out at the Grand Casino enjoying the free ice cream life. And you spent the night, I understand.
2: You know, I use the expression, it's my home away from home during football season. I'd like to change that, if at all possible. I'd like this to become my home. I want to live at the Grand Casino. Remember Rick Majerus, the basketball coach back in the day, Curtis, who lived in a hotel? I want to live in this hotel. I really want to live here. I love the Grand Casino because the Hooker Brother Up Network was alive and well last night. I got in touch with my guy. Got a guy out here. And said, you know, we have the early kickoff. I'll be out there. I'd like to come out on Friday night. I got some friends in Shawnee. Well, not only did he hook me up with a room, he hooked me up with a suite.
0: Oh, really?
2: When I did the pitching with the key and I opened the door, I was like, holy crap, look at this place. A separate bedroom, a separate living room, a walk-in shower that you could really jog laps in. It's incredible. I mean, it's stupid. I invited three or four people up. I was like, you want to see my shower?
0: You guys
2: want
0: to shower
2: there
0: together?
2: Once. I mean, a standalone pedestal tub. It's ridiculous how nice their rooms are here. So come out, and you should take advantage of it, too. You don't have to stay in a suite. The regular rooms are cool, too. But anyway, the Grand Casino Hotel and Resort in Shawnee. When ordinary won't do, go grand to the Grand Casino. And I must say, Thunder bartenders at the center bar here, we watched the game last night. And even that was great. I sat next to a guy, and he goes, hey, you want a piece of this game that's about to kick off, Kansas, Missouri? I was like, yeah, why not? He had somebody offshore, you know. And so we made some cash there.
3: You just trusted some local dude on a whim like that. That's it's a trustworthy place. The
0: world is his family.
3: I guess,
2: he was a friend of a friend, Curtis, and he actually didn't ask anything for me. He goes, "If we lose, I'll come find you." I was like, "That's fine." Now he came and found me when I didn't give this dude anything. Later on, he came and found me. We were up at the Fire and Ice Lounge watching a band. He goes, hey, I got your cash. I was like, hey, thanks, new guy. So I'm telling you, it was just one of those nights.
3: Was he the kind of person, when he says, I'll come find you, you thought, yeah, you better be on your P's and Q's? Like that, like a, did he have an Italian accent or anything like that?
2: No, he was a very likable fella, and he recognized me, actually. He started a conversation. He goes, hey, Morning Animals. I was like, hey, new guy. And we had a great conversation, and they pour a very stiff vodka and soda here at the Grand Casino. So if you're going to watch games, man, the center bar is great. The Grandstand Sports Grill is amazing. Pub grub, boy, I'd like to have some of that pub grub right now because did not make time for food last night. Busy, busy. No time for food. But, I mean, so many food options here. The Grand Cafe is your spot early in the morning. That's your breakfast spot. It's kind of an old-style diner. Flame Brazilian Steakhouse. The food court. You got barbecue, tacos, pizza, even ramen. And you can win cash, too. Like, maybe you meet a stranger at a bar and say, want to bet on something offshore? At the Grand Casino Hotel and Resort in Shawnee. Always an adventure for me.
3: That is quite the night, man. It's always a great feeling when you can just roll out of your hotel room and you don't have to get in a car to go to work, right? You just walk right down there, and there you go. It's like being a...
2: Took an elevator to work this morning.
3: That's awesome. Mm-hmm. Hey, speaking of awesome, I love it when we're able to do this. And Phil, if you can pull up the Johnny's Chuckle Broiler Text Nation line. We've done this, you know, some Fridays and some game days, but I'm really fascinated to see who's listening this morning. So check in where you are. If you're going to the game in Ann Arbor, if you're in Ann Arbor, if you had a line like Spinozzi, check in. If you're going to Stillwater right now, check in. I'd be curious to see where people are.
0: Somebody's beat you to it.
4: Oh, yeah. We've got tech fans already chimed in this morning. Good morning. We've got a lot of people saying good morning. Let's see. Having breakfast at the Holiday Inn, Ann Arbor, Trudy, Sean, Frank, and many other Sooner fans. The Sooners have invaded. Nice.
2: Okay.
4: Nice.
3: Shout out.
2: Hey, if you'd like to take a shower with me at 8 a.m. here in my walk around shower, then text in too. Let me know.
4: So far, nothing, Spinozzi. But as soon as it happens, I will notify
2: it's
4: you.
2: It's early.
4: I will notify you.
2: Listen, that shower's so big, you shouldn't get it alone. You should have a friend.
3: I want to know if anybody ate at the Mexican restaurant my brother is staying at for the Airbnb in Ann Arbor.
2: That's so fantastic, Curtis. I mean, his brother's staying at Airbnb, but you have to go through the restaurant to get to it. I mean, he gets to wake up this morning and go downstairs and get some huevos rancheros before he goes to the stadium. That's cool, man.
4: Let's see. We got Six Pack checking in. Good morning, guys. Boomer from the 405 heading to Stillwater, buying tea bag of beer. Tech fan.
5: All right.
4: Chimed in, headed to work, Curtis. Mail never stops, brother. Thankful.
3: I like it.
5: That's right.
3: Thank you,
4: he said, let's see.
5: My pills.
4: He said, thankful for Matt and all you boys at the animal. Shame Matt has to do the job famished. Sorry, I said sorry.
3: I agree, tech fan.
44: I'm okay. I am all right. Trust me. If one look at me and you'll tell I never missed a meal. Okay, so I'll be all right.
4: Checking in from the Route 66 Blue Whale.
5: Hey, nice.
3: Where is that blue whale, by the way?
4: Oh, I used Port of Catoosa. It's in the Port of Catoosa.
3: Is it really? Okay.
4: Yes.
3: Okay.
4: Woodward, getting ready for work, heading to Stillwater for the tailgate, wearing bags over our heads in disgust.
3: Oh, stop. It's not that bad. Not yet.
5: It might be. I'm saying, I think it's going to be a shirts off kind of day in Stillwater. I'm just saying.
4: Yeah.
3: At least save the bags for, you know, like the fourth quarter. Like, if you're going to just don't pre-bag, okay? You enjoy the game. Maybe they hang in there and they make it close. Just have a little faith for a little while.
4: Good morning.
5: Pre-bag with tea bag.
4: Good morning from the 505. Steve from Albuquerque. Nice.
5: Nice.
4: Headed to breakfast myself, but not in Ann Arbor. Just listening, driving into the city.
3: I got a check in from Robbie. Good. He's on his way to Stillwater. He's gonna be working at the game. So
4: we've got someone listening on the way to work. Drill weekend at Will Rogers Air National Guard Base. Boomer.
3: Very nice.
4: Let's see.
5: My friends Kelly and Melissa are in Ann Arbor. They're listening this morning. Behave yourself, girls, and act up accordingly.
4: Checking in from Chickasha, told my wife no orange juice in her mimosa today. Anything blue or gold is disallowed. Steve from Green Country Flower Farm, Miami, Oklahoma, checking in. Norman here, about to start pre-gaming. Oh, and Phil, you suck. Thank you. at home.
5: Always a nice reminder, Phil.
4: At home on the ranch in North Dakota. Holy cow.
5: Nice. What kind of ranch?
4: I'm going to say bison. Why not?
3: I've got someone checking in. His name is, there's a teabag, and Garrett checking in from I-35 northbound.
4: Got it. Too lazy to call in, are you, teabag?
3: Listen, I don't know who this person is, just a caller.
4: OSU headed to Hera for youth softball tournament. Getting ready for T-ball practice at 9, then drinking beer.
3: Hey, let me tell you something about what's going on there. And I got to tell you, I appreciate it because obviously they have practice scheduled for the weekend, but they're not about to schedule that thing while the games are going on. So make those kids get up early. 9 a.m. T-ball, I'm here for it. Youth sports should not be played during major college football games. I'm just saying.
4: Someone who's claiming that I didn't oversleep, that I simply ate Matt's breakfast. Not true.
44: You appear as though you got an extra 20 or 30 minutes.
4: I really did. I did one of those things where I just said, well, I'm just going to lay here for a second and then get up.
44: But here's the deal, though. I'm going to rise in your defense. You were not late. You were here in plenty of time.
4: Right.
44: It's not like the intro was rolling and you came on the air. I mean, that's not what happened.
4: Someday that will happen.
3: it has.
4: Almost guaranteed.
5: It happens every day for me.
44: Now, Ron, on the other hand, I got to tell you, Spinoz, when especially the 6:30 shows, I can usually tell how your night went just by listening to your voice.
4: Oh, yeah.
44: And I think having the headphones on helps. I'm going to get the Spinozzi meter out here. I'm going to say last night was a 6 of 10 because I've heard more of last night in your voice before, but it sounds like you put in a pretty good, and then I hear you've got this community shower in your suite and I'm like, oh boy.
5: Right. Who's coming by?
44: Yeah, right.
4: There's going to be a line down the hallway of his hotel. People just going, I got to get clean. especially after what we did last night.
5: You're going to want to get clean after what happens on that shower, I promise you.
4: Oh.
5: By the way, I'm in room 1019 if you want to stop by.
3: Oh,
4: start dialing the phone. Waste management, right. Front low checking in. Waste connections still sucks. I love the garbage wars.
3: We've got our
5: yes,
3: own
5: sir.
3: Bedlam rivalry here when it comes to trash pickup. I love it. I love it.
5: Mm-hmm. They're out there getting it done. We appreciate you.
4: Let's see. Chuck from Hinton is sitting on the back porch listening with his beautiful girlfriend, Trenna.
5: Oh, yeah.
4: Yeah. Trenna, he loves you. Why don't you marry her, Chuck from Hinton?
3: Oh, my gosh.
5: Make her an honest woman, Chuck.
3: Put a ring on it, Chuck.
5: Put the ring on that thing. Good morning to Kristen and Stillwater. Good morning to Shannon Tate. Wonderful friends. We appreciate you. Look, everybody who's up and early with us, we always appreciate it. Because, I mean, as you know, Saturday morning's bright and early. It's as much of a goof-off as anything. Getting back to what Matt said, the meter. Matt, the reason it's not more of an 8 or a 9 is simply because we started so early. We started at 4, so we were crushed by 9.
6: I got you.
5: Even after, misbehaving.
6: More, yeah.
5: No, I crashed. I got a lot of sleep.
6: So yeah, a little bit more recovery time.
5: Hard,
6: I got you.
5: Yes. It was. And by the way, the beds here, as I've said, there is no bed in the world better to pass out in than a bed at the Grand Casino. It's fantastic.
4: Oh, my
3: Maybe
4: God.
3: Maybe they'll let you keep this one.
5: I want to live here. I'm not kidding. I would live here if I could.
6: Well, you've got all the food options you could ever want. I mean, my God.
5: Right.
6: You, if you can't find something to eat there, you can't find anything to eat.
3: Would you be willing to be
5: great
3: like a part-time greeter if that were part of the agreement? Like, as you know.
5: I'd love to. After the show?
3: Yeah. Put in
5: quick
3: a couple
5: trip
3: hours,
5: to the gym and right back to the Grand.
4: D-Mac is checking in. Good morning. Fresh off the morning nookie with the wife before the kids get up. Go Sooners.
5: Oh, my goodness. Yes, sir.
4: Wampus Cat checking in. 18 wheels rolling through Nashville.
5: Oh, Wampus sweet. Cat's one of the great it's one of the great mascots of all time. Who are the Wampus Cats, Curtis?
6: Atoka.
3: Atoka, yep. Matt.
5: Isn't our friend Scissorhand?
6: Yes.
5: Scissorhand a Wampus Cat? Yep.
6: He is an alum. Yes, he is.
4: 7 a.m. tea time in Purcell, then headed home to fire up the grill and cooler for both the Sooners and the Pokes. Adam from Lexington.
5: Hit him straight, Adam.
4: Quick FU to Amazon and FedEx, the U.S. Postal Service rules.
3: Man, we got all kinds of rivalries.
5: The rivalries. All the rivalries.
3: Do we have any airline rivalries?
4: Not yet. But
3: Uber versus Lyft?
4: Listen,
3: is that another one time of day?
4: I still am in love with the Garbage Warriors, so let's just keep that. I love that rivalry. My kiddo is making his first start as quarterback at 1 today. We have terrible schedulers.
3: Oh, that's bad. That is good for the kid.
5: Hey, listen.
3: Bad for the parents. Yeah. Bad
5: I got an ear.
3: For the parents.
5: If I'm dad, I'm there to watch, but I got earbuds in. Imagine your son making his first start at quarterback. That's so exciting, man. Tell him tight end over the middle. Tight end over the middle, please.
4: In honor of Curtis's brother, I slept outside a Mexican restaurant last night, Russell in Tulsa.
3: Okay. So not in Ann Arbor. Okay.
4: But a listener for sure. And here's another one. Finally, Jerry Dan is driving to Ann Arbor to cheer on the Sooners, listening to the Sports Animal. Thank you so much.
3: Which is fascinating. He's driving right now, so I'm wondering.
4: Yeah, he's probably got the app on.
3: Yeah, but
5: how far along
3: stay?
5: Are you?
3: Yeah, like where did he stay? Like, did he drive an overnight shift?
4: I don't know where he stayed. Maybe
3: the game, or do they stay in like Kalamazoo, places like that?
4: A lot of dudes saying they'd love to shower with you, Spinozzi.
5: And that's very nice. That's incredibly nice.
4: Good morning. This is Cisco, your boss, checking in. Phil, don't hold on. I want to read this verbatim. Phil, don't forget to change out the urinal cakes today. Somebody needs to. God, Cisco, it's
6: what urinal cakes?
4: There's no urinal cakes in there, Cisco.
3: We have not. Our urinals have not been attended to for a minute. That's all.
5: They're so black around the bottom. It looks like they're portals to hell right now.
4: Don't pee in them. You'll never come back.
3: Phil, if Cisco's listening.
5: Something's coming back at you.
3: Phil, you might want to read a liner or two.
4: Hey, yeah, hey, Matt, do we got any liners I should read right now?
6: Well, I will say this. We can promote what's coming up today.
4: Here we go. And then
5: there we go.
4: Yeah.
5: So, all right, Matt, listen, boss, Matt, listen carefully.
3: Yeah, Matt and boss, we do this every Saturday, yeah, don't we, Matt?
6: Yes, we do.
3: What's our schedule look like on Saturday?
6: 8 o'clock today, countdown to kickoff will begin. Al Eshbach going to be at the Thunderbird Casino in Norman off of Highway 9.
4: I knew it!
6: That's where Al will be before and after every single game. So we'll begin countdown to kickoff right after Unsportsmanlike Conduct. Jim will be along at 9 o'clock, as will the boys in Stillwater, Gideon and Mr. Bag. They'll be outside Eskimo Joe's as a part of Joe State Tailgate beginning at 9 o'clock. Now, it is wall-to-wall college football today. 11 o'clock today, right after countdown to kickoff, Arizona State versus Texas A&M. Two future opponents for the Sooners and Cowboys.
3: Nice.
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3: That's in College Station.
6: That's right. Arizona State and A&M. And then right after, whichever game gets over first, whether it's OSU Oregon or whether it's Oklahoma and Michigan, I realize it'll take an extra second in Ann Arbor for that to happen, but whichever game gets over first will be on the air right after the game, beginning football feedback, and then we'll probably have an abbreviated version of the College Locker Room Show with post-game reaction from the locker rooms with interviews and press conferences and things. And the reason it'll be abbreviated is because we've got the big one tonight here on the Sports Animal, beginning at 6 o'clock.
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6: Number 11, Oklahoma, goes to Michigan today at 11 o'clock. 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Also, number 12, Alabama goes to Kentucky. Number 15, BYU is hosting Arizona. And number 19, Washington home for Utah State. 3 o'clock today, number 17, SMU hosting California Davis. 6 o'clock tonight, number 18, Tennessee goes to Georgia Tech. Number 22, Houston home for Southern. The big one tonight at 6:30, number 1, Ohio State, and number 4, Texas. Also at 6:30, number 8, LSU home for Louisiana Tech. Number 13, Texas Tech goes to Oregon State. And number 21, Iowa hosting Iowa State. 6:45 tonight, number 9, Ole Miss home for Charlotte. 9:15, number 20, Utah hosting Arkansas, and at 10 o'clock, number 14, Southern Cal, will host Louisiana.
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18: Really excited about having an opportunity to go to Ann Arbor and compete with Michigan this weekend. Something I know our fans and Sooner Nation, just our locker room, everybody's really looking forward to the matchup. Going to be a great challenge.
3: Brent Venables talking earlier this week about going to Ann Arbor, playing Michigan. Oh, still one of the coolest helmet matchups I can ever remember seeing in person last year in Norman. Kind of jealous I'm not in the big house today because that was awesome watching Michigan walk out on OU's field and watching OU and Michigan battle on TV. It looked great, too. It's what college football is all about. Big names, big brands meeting each other. I hope, and we can talk about this later, I hope we get more of these going in the future, even though a lot of people are trying to keep these types of games away from their schedule to pad their resume. But we can talk about what you maybe should be doing to pad your resume, and that's play games like this. We are the Morning Animals. I am Curtis, talking OU Michigan, OSU Oregon. We got Phil and Zynga in studio. Phil.
4: And we're looking at the weather in Stillwater right now. Partly cloudy at 11 a.m. 84 will be the temperature at kickoff. It doesn't look like there's going to be any rain. And if it does happen, it'll be later on that day. And then Ann Arbor, about as pretty as it gets. Partly cloudy, 74 at kickoff. Here in Oklahoma City, let's see. Chance of rain and thunderstorms today, about a 30% chance. The high right now, 103. It is 73 at the studios of 98.1 FM, WWLS, the Sports Animal. Good morning, Spinozzi, who is live from the Grand Casino. How you doing?
5: I'm good, and Preston Poole was so excited about my talk about the shower, I just gave him my room key. He's going to go take a shower. So I want to see.
6: He's not going to wait for everybody else?
5: I don't believe. There's going to be a pile in there about 8:03, I'm just saying. No, I stayed here. He's just joining us. They've always told me anytime you guys have an early kickoff, if you want to stay, stay. So I was like, I'm going to take them up on it. And they gave me a suite, and it's ridiculous. It's so big. It's amazing. And the walk-in showers, it's the biggest walk-in shower I've ever seen. A full pedestal tub. It's incredible. And the casino, let's talk about that, man, because for a game day, what a great spot. They have a center bar they built that makes you feel like you're in a sports book. So for the games all day long, you have food options all over the place. The Grandstand Sports Grill, all those TVs that lady used to gripe about, she's not griping anymore. Fantastic stuff. Great pub grub. And there's what?
4: I was going to say, a tech fan just chimed in. Spinozzi, I got six filthy mail carriers ready to help find that shower's capacity. He's ready. Oh,
5: come on, man. All right. I'm here for the U.S. Postal Service. You know I am. But, no, I mean, the pub grub inside the Grandstand Sports Grill, and there's not another sports bar in Oklahoma City proper that you can walk out of during a break in action and win $500,000. A couple progressives to the left and to the right of me, $500,000. So many gambling options, video poker, video craps machines, slots fans, over 2,000 state-of-the-art reels, video, keno, poker, and craps machines. 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
3: All right, OU Michigan, 11 a.m. Fox will have the coverage. You get your big noon kickoff over there. OSU will be on ESPN right after game day. So when game day is done, they make their picks and all that good stuff with Pat McAfee there at the end now. They'll go right to Stillwater. So maybe a couple minutes later than normal. For the kickoff, but this is a fascinating game. We talked about it all week, Spinozzi. The most bet on, and by a long shot, by a mile, the most bet on game of the entire weekend in college football is this Oklahoma-Michigan game, and it's Oklahoma, not the game. The most bet on team in all of college football is Oklahoma this week because, listen, 2 weeks ago, if you had wanted to put some M&Ms down on this thing, OU is getting points. And just because of what we saw in week one, how OU looked, how Michigan looked, that flipped, and it kind of stayed at 5.5, that 5.5, 6 range all week. And I think most people that just watch football, you're just a watcher of football. Maybe you're not, maybe you don't put any money on games, you know, but you're just like watching the sport. And if you watch both the teams play last week, now granted, Michigan was playing a much better opponent. But you would say, oh yeah, that Oklahoma, they're going to beat them by a couple touchdowns next week. And like you look at what Oklahoma did and what they had coming back versus what Michigan did and how they looked specifically on offense, You're like, there's no way. So I listen, I locked OU, you locked OU. Maybe we're in a trap, but I just think OU's defense, especially now that OU's offense, getting back, according to our boys over at Sooner Scoop, Kerry and the boys, and George, reporting that OU is going to get a couple guys back on the offensive line. I don't know, man. I think this looks like an OU win, and I think they're going to look good doing it.
5: It's a quarterback mismatch of mismatches, man. He's not any good. I'm not saying he's the worst quarterback who's ever played quarterback, because Kansas has the worst quarterback who's ever played. Oh, my God, that guy sucks. He does some of the craziest crap you'll ever see.
3: Well, he lost in the game.
5: John Mateer,
3: I mean, he lost in the game last night. They were tied at halftime. He comes out, turnover, score. There's your ball game.
5: He made a play when he was falling out of bounds in his own territory, like around his 20, and he just threw the ball up for grabs in bounds. And luckily enough, his tight end came down.
3: He caught it,
5: they
3: yes.
5: always do. But it is one of the stupidest throws anybody's ever made. If that guy whose kid is making his first start tonight, his son's making his first start today, if he made that throw at 8 years old, I would bench him. It was that stupid a throw. But Michigan's quarterback, he just, man, I'm telling you, the fact that Kyle Whittingham, when asked about it earlier this week, said, listen, he didn't say, I'm going to yank him if we go 3-and-out 2 times. He did not say that, so, I mean, I wouldn't take it as that. But he said, this guy's got to get better for us to succeed. He's clearly got to get better, and he does. And John Mateer played great last week. He played great against Michigan last year. It was the game that got us excited about, yeah, this dude can play, man. Ran for a couple scores, threw a touchdown, 270 yards. And, yeah, and that was with the offensive line they had last year, just kind of getting started with a whole bunch of new kids. So he played very, very well against them. So I expect them to play very, very well, and I expect Michigan to really struggle to score points against them. Now, if they turn the football over and give them some short fields, obviously things like that could happen. But if both teams play their best game, then OU's going to win by 2 scores.
3: Yeah, so it looks like OU is going to get Jake Michaela back, which is great, you know, for them. And then also Ryan Foje should be back, and that's just more depth. It doesn't look good for Michael Fasusi. He's doubtful. They didn't have to submit an injury report because it's not a conference game, but, I mean, you'd like to have – I mean, he's probably pound for pound your best guy. You'd like to have all those guys back. But, hey, listen, if you would have said you're going to get most of the guys back after battling with some injuries – right up to the first game, then that I think it's a good sign. So, yeah, I mean, that's going to be the key. I mean, I think John Mateer is good. I think he's really good. I think he's going to have a great year, but I want to see it against a good team. I think this is going to be the first real test. Well, it's going because UTEP was not good defensively. You mentioned Underwood.
5: Team last year.
3: What's
5: They're
3: that?
5: Not better than they were last year. I say he did it against a good team last year. They're not better than they were
3: last year.
5: No.
3: I've said John Mateer was great before he got hurt, and he sucked after he got hurt. So he didn't do it against good teams afterwards. But we've seen it with our own eyes. This guy can be a good quarterback, and last week he was really good. So that tells me my eyes weren't lying, at least, you know, so far. I believe in John Mateer. I think he's going to have a really good year. And if he does,
5: I like the
3: that
5: fact
3: team's
5: that
3: got a chance to win the national championship.
5: Yeah, this team with the weapons they have, and now the fact they can go double tight. Look, I think they went double tight end with a lead running back last week too. I think they had 3 tight ends on the field with one of them acting as a fullback. If they do that, they're going to force the other team to have to deal with them with the run. I mean, listen, you can dictate. It's X's and O's, obviously. You can force the other team to do what you want them to do. You can move their defense where you want them to. Now you have to absolutely. You have to take advantage of it and don't miss an opportunity when you got a guy wide open. But the fact that they can go with that many tight ends on the field, and not only do you have to deal with whoever they're going to hand the football to, if they hand the football to somebody, you have to deal with the possibility of play action and one of those tight ends sneaking out. That, to me, is the most intriguing part of this offense, and the fact that Isaiah Zatania is just a bad, bad man. And they got a bunch of other dudes who can play at wide receiver, too. So they're a really difficult offense to deal with. If OU can run the football, they're going to be one of the toughest offenses to stop in the country. And that defense, I mean, come on, man. I want to see them fly around. I mean, only one really bad mistake last week, and that was Cortland Guillory. I mean, he had outside assignment. You have to turn it back in. Look, when your job is to, nobody is allowed to get outside me. I have outside contained. He crashed down, and they got a big play to the outside. Outside of that, if everybody on that OU defense plays the way that they can play today, they're going to give Michigan fits. Brent Venables is going to torment that quarterback.
3: One of the guys, well, we can come back to the Bryce Underwood story later. One of the guys that will be doing the tormenting is a former Michigan linebacker, Cole Sullivan, who is just a guy who's now he came in hoping, thought he would be the starter. Well, they get Owen Heineke back, so you're just deeper now because you're adding a guy who you really like. He's a huge kid, sophomore, played at Michigan, transferred. I believe he was brought in with Harbaugh and then stayed through Sharon Moore and that debacle last year and ends up at Oklahoma. And Brent said he played really well last week and he's only going to get better. And here he was talking about Cole Sullivan, given that he's going up against his old team in his own house.
18: Yeah, done some great things on Saturday. Really graded well, was very productive. Played multiple positions, was excellent in special teams. The more he plays, just the better he gets. He's still a young guy. He's got to be a pivotal, you know, piece to what we're doing and our success here, certainly this weekend coming up, but really throughout the year. He's going to play more and more.
3: Yeah, listen, he's one of the reasons why you really like the chances of this Oklahoma defense, because not only are they good across the board at most of these positions, they got some depth, you know, and they've been adding guys in the portal this week. You know, you had a couple more players, so you're getting deeper. I mean, granted, some of those guys aren't going to be counted on. You hope you don't have to play some of these new guys a lot because that means you've had injuries, but across the board on the front, man, they're good, and they've got dudes they can throw in at a lot of these positions like Cole Sullivan. That kid he's big, man. You see him up close, you're like, yeah, that kid, he fits the mold.
5: I want to see Jaden Jackson and David Stone assert themselves. I mean, I want to see both those guys become stars because it really what they did at defensive tackle kind of set the tone for that entire defense last year. Plus, they had really good ends. But they're both really good players. So, I mean, if they can both play consistently, and the guy we've been waiting on ever since I heard Miguel Chavis talk about him last year was like, Danny Okoye. I want to see Danny Okoye out there, and I want to see him do things. I mean, obviously, we like PJ, and Taylor Wine is just such a good player. But I want to see that. I want to see a couple names on a defensive line who we've heard. Jaden Jackson was great last year, and David Stone flashed, but I want to see both those guys assert themselves. That'd be fun because, listen, that linebacker group they have, if those defensive tackles are doing their job and keeping offensive linemen off of them, they can just kill people.
3: Yeah, Danny Okoye, by the way, we played the audio earlier in the week. He is doing great things with his NIL. Didn't play last week. We hope he can get on the field today, and being that it's, you know, the weekend of 9/11, we talked about how he's donating money for every tackle and sack as part of his NIL to what's the foundation, Phil?
4: Tunnel to Towers.
3: Tunnel to Towers.
4: It's a great organization.
3: And he's got relatives that are both firefighters and police officers, and it helps go to some of those survivors that I believe directly were impacted by 9/11. And
4: thousands and thousands of them were affected. Anybody who was on the pile, essentially,
3: yes,
4: was affected.
3: And that foundation helps those folks. And he's donating, you know, every tackle he makes, he's donating money to that organization. I thought that was a really cool gesture.
5: It would be really good to see him show up because we've been waiting on him, waiting on him, waiting on him. So, yeah, see him pile up some tackles today would go to a great cause, but it would just be good to see. And those other defensive tackles they brought in, I told you about, you know, the starters, the other guys they brought in. I mean, they're going to have depth. Last year they were the other guys because they had other starters that were great. So, yeah, just watching the totality of that defensive line, because obviously they have a really great challenge on their hands today, and if they play well against this offensive line from Michigan, you're going to feel like they can play with anybody in this conference this year.
3: Phil, should we bug Teabag for the next segment?
4: Absolutely, we should.
3: While he's driving?
4: Yeah. Hopefully his friend is driving. What was his friend's name again? Garrett or something?
3: Garrett.
4: Yeah. Or either him or Garrett we could talk to next. We are the Morning Animals you're listening to on Sportsmanlike Conduct on 98.1 FM WWLS, the Sports Animal.
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3: We have another opportunity, like a great opportunity. Like obviously when you see and you build something up to where you want to do, like you want to play the best. Like this is a team that is up there in the conversation to being one of the best in the nation this year, right? Rightfully so. And so it's something we got to go out there and we got to get one game better. Like there needs to be a ton of growth from game one to game two for our program.
4: Oh, yeah, said it, buddy. Eric Morris looking for his first win at Oklahoma State. Be a good day to get it, huh? People be talking about this one. We are the Morning Animals. This is Unsportsmanlike Conduct. And we are getting ready for the OSU-Oregon game, the OU-Michigan game, both kicking off at 11 a.m. Oklahoma State will be on ESPN and Disney+. Oklahoma-Michigan on Fox. I am Curtis. We got Phil in studio, who did not bring breakfast for Matt. Phil,
5: I was late. Doing? Yeah, I'm sorry. 11 a.m. kickoff in Stillwater, 84 degrees. It looks like there will be no rain, partly cloudy. If it does rain, it'll be after the game at night. Over in Ann Arbor, beautiful. Just absolutely stunning. 74 and partly cloudy. Here in Oklahoma City, completely different story. 103 for the forecasted high today, 30% chance of rain. It's 73 here at the studios of the Sports Animal. Spinozzi is out at the Grand Casino.
6: Yes, and being that Bloody Marys aren't available as of yet, the bars aren't open, I've decided to make a much better decision to go with ice cream this morning. The Breakfast of Champions. Free ice cream. That's right. I-40 exit 178, about 20, 25 minutes max from downtown out here east. Grand Casino Hotel and Resort in Shawnee, when ordinary won't do, go grand at the Grand Casino. The rooms are wonderful. Preston pulls back. I was talking about how grand my shower is. It's the biggest walk-in shower I've ever seen. I watch a lot of HGTV where they design beautiful houses. It's bigger and it's better. My buddies out here hooked me up with a room last night, knowing I was going to be out here early. I did not expect a suite. So when you come out here and stay, ask to stay on the 10th floor. The 10th floor is where you'll want to be. I'm just telling you. And Preston's back now from showering. He's wearing my bathrobe. Looking good, looking very relaxed, very happy at the Grand Casino.
5: Sure.
6: And you can
5: did
6: win
5: he take a friend in there with him?
6: No, I don't know. I don't know. I have to ask him if he had a friend in there with him. Everybody, it's easy to make friends out here. It's a casino. Come on, man. But anyway, they're actually in the brewing business out here, too, because when you walk between the casino and the hotel, you'll see where they're brewing beer. A few of their offerings, the Chupacabra, that's their Mexican beer, the Highway 102 Lager, Third Coast IPA, Twin Lakes Light Lager, all those available. The Liquid Lounge, fantastic rooftop pool bar. They got everything out here. Why would you not want to be at the Grand Casino winning money? The slot machines, we got $500,000 progressive to the left, $500,000 to the right. So during breaks in action from the Grandstand Sports Grill, or the center bar, come out here and win some money. The Grand Casino Hotel and Resort in Shawnee. It is officially my home away from home during college football season.
5: And
4: I believe we have our friend heading to Stillwater.
5: Please, ladies and gentlemen, welcome Garrett.
6: Garrett.
5: What's going on, T-Bag?
7: What's up, boys? I'm driving on Highway 51 westbound, looking at an orange sky. I don't really know if that means anything, but I'm going to choose to believe it does.
4: Okay. What's the traffic situation?
7: Clear so far, but I'm obviously heading up a little early, but at the same time, it's 11 a.m. kick, so if you're not on your way to Stillwater, what are you doing?
4: How you feeling today? Nervous, kind of ready.
7: Well, physically, I feel fine. I went and got day drunk yesterday with the out of towners before they headed up to Stillwater, and I was asleep by 8:30.
5: Nice, so, very good job.

0: 5:30, 9 hours of sleep. So physically, I feel great. About the game today, yeah, there's a game today.
1: And there's your breakdown.
2: Speaking of the game, T-Bag, yesterday we were kind of confused because we've made another pizza bet. T-Bag was, such a gentleman last week. He gave me Tulsa in 40, and we had a pizza slice bet on that. So I covered on that, and I always give a fellow a chance to win his pizza back. So we made a wager on the OU game for Slock of the Week. He took Michigan. I took OU, and I was like, let's put a slice on it. And he said, sure. And we made a bet this week. We make so many bets we forget. J-Mo reminded me yesterday, I heard him on the air saying, you and I made a first half bet because you can bet on anything. I mean, if you like to gamble, yeah, you can bet on first half. You can, and anyway, we had a first half bet where it was 13.5 points.
0: Yeah.
2: So that's the way. That's the wager.
0: I'm not going to back down from that bet because we made that bet fair and square. I still believe in that bet, but I'll tell you what, that bet sounded a lot better on Tuesday than whenever push actually comes to shove. I don't know what it is. I don't know what it is. I'm not feeling great today.
3: Reality is setting in, T-Bag. That's part of the process.
0: The reality is setting in, I think. And maybe this is what I need for Oklahoma State to look good, is just maybe need to be down on the team and be a Debbie Downer. There's a football game today, and I'm going to be sitting in the stands. I'm excited. I'm excited for the party afterwards. I'm excited for it all. But there's a football game today. That's all I know.
2: What do you need to see? Look, what do you need to see? And we kind of talked about this yesterday. What do you need to see from them today just to give you a good feeling? Okay, we're done with the early portion of our schedule. Tulsa, very disappointing. Oregon, we really didn't have great expectations anyway. But going forward, I saw some things. What do you need to see today to feel good about? Obviously, next week you're playing a non-conference team, but then jumping into the conference. What do you need to see being an OSU fan to be like, okay, I saw some things, gives me a little hope and a little confidence moving forward?
0: I want to see three drives in this game against Oregon's guys, not in the fourth quarter if they're playing their backups, but against Oregon's main guys, I want to see three drives where they can move the ball, put it down the field, and get, you know, preferably 17 to 21 points, but at least 14 points, because if you drive it down and you miss a field goal or, you know, there's a dumb fumble or something, you know, that is what it is. But I want to see three offensive drives, which I don't think is asking too much. To where, you know, they start at their own 25, their own 30, and they're able to put together 7, 8, 9, 10 plays where they're able to do what they want to do, a mix of running, a mix of passing, see Drew Messemaker not miss open guys, see him make the passes he needs to make, see him throw one tight into the window to one of the receivers. I want to see about three offensive drives where there is legit promising sign that, you know, they can turn it around. And, you know, that the last week was maybe more of a fluke for the offensive side of the football than it's going to be reality for the whole season. So if they can put together some drives today and move the ball against Oregon, then I could feel a lot better about the offense going forward. For the defensive side, you know, I talked about this yesterday with Scott. I talked about this with you guys. The defense, to me, there's not really a test for the defense today. I think last week was more for the test for the defense. That's more in the range of competition that they're going to be playing this year than compared to going a guy that could be the number one pick in the NFL draft and Dante Moore, a potential Heisman winner, and that great offense they have at Oregon. So the defense, not really much of a test for me today. I think we kind of got some answers about the defense last week of what they're going to look like this season. So for me, it's just Drew Messemaker look like a quarterback that can play, you know, against the top-level talent and just sustain, put together some drives that, you know, you move the chain 60 yards down the field or something.
3: All right, over and under on how many times Eric Morris goes for it on fourth down. 3.5, over or under?
0: Well, Scott Wright's already asked that question. I just chose not to answer because I don't know. I see a world where he's like, F it, you know, we're going for it all day today. Because that's what you have to do to beat a team like Oregon.
2: Why not?
0: And I could also see a world where he's like, you know, he goes for it maybe on the first fourth down, and they don't get it. And I'm not saying that fans would be booing, you know, Eric Morris and Drew Messemaker and like, this is pathetic, we're over you. But I could see the crowd maybe doing a little booing on, hey, stop going for it on fourth down. And maybe, you know, he backs out a little. So I would say under. If you're forcing me to pick, I'd say under. But I could easily see a world where there's like sixth fourth down, go for it.
3: OSU fans were booing Mike Gundy for not going for it on fourth down, and now it's gone so far the other way, you're booing him for going for it so
0: many times.
3: After
0: one game. Hey, I'm not saying that's going to happen. But if you go for it on fourth and one from your own 38-yard line, you don't get it. I don't think it's going to be too happy in the stands.
3: Not good. Not good. It's, you know, we always talk about the scene
2: it.
3: From Elf Spinozzi, work, make work your new favorite. Like, Eric Morris's favorite is going for it on fourth down. Like, he loves it. But you hope you find a happy medium. You're right, T-Bag. Like, if you're, you can throw the theory out there like, well, we're not going to win anyway. Screw it. What's three more touchdowns that we give up to the other team? But then it looks like last year, and you don't want that.
0: Yeah. Also, Phil, you forgot to get Mac Meyer breakfast this morning?
1: Yes, I did. Well, I didn't forget. I was running late, and I didn't have time.
0: I'm stopping at a local spot to get Cisco some breakfast, so I'm better than you.
1: Okay, that's fine with me. I don't want to talk to you. I want to talk to Garrett.
3: Before we let you and Garrett go, tell everybody where you're going to be set up, as always.
0: Yeah, I'll be set up at the parking lot right across from Eskimo Joe's Dawson Fiber Mobile Studio. Me and Gideon will be out there. Come by, say hi. Eskimo Joe's does a great job for game day entertainment. You know, they got the tents and stuff set up outside, so you can get beer and cocktails and stuff out there. They should have some cheese fries ready to go. So come out and see us at Eskimo Joe's. Me and Gideon will be out there pregame and postgame. So come out, and if all goes well today, as in, Oklahoma State finds a way to win and Oklahoma finds a way to lose, which I'm saying is probably about a 1% chance that happens, maybe less. I will be seated up in the Dobson Fiber Mobile Studio cracking a Bud Light and just letting the calls roll in with the biggest smile on my face.
1: Sounds like a good time.
3: Did he say teats up?
1: Feet up.
3: Feet up. Feet up. Okay,
1: teats up. Teats up is dead. Okay? Just so we're clear.
2: If you say someone's tats up,
1: yeah, they're dead. They're dead.
2: Tats up. He's tats up.
4: That was a callback to Tom Holliday.
3: Tom Holliday.
4: That's what I thought.
3: Matt, you and I have been here a while.
4: I think Curtis and I may be the only two to know what we're talking about.
1: Yep.
4: But
1: that's okay.
4: Anyway.
3: I remember
0: also,
3: that clip.
0: You can also find me on the Strip at around 5 o'clock today. So I'm staying in Stillwater. So
3: win or lose? Is that win or lose? You'll be on the Strip.
0: Win or lose, we're boozing. I got my blow-up mattress in the car ready to go.
1: You might want to swing by the Grand Casino before Spinozzi checks out because he's got that nice shower. You going to stay an extra day, Spinozzi?
2: I'm considering, because I think I'm going to stay here and watch games today. And if I stay here and watch games today, there's no possibility of me making it back to Oklahoma City. So,
3: well, there's games tomorrow, Spinozzi. NFL. You got to stay another day.
1: He'd be in a perfect place.
2: All right, Preston Poole, you need to stay here till Monday. All right?
4: If you had that kind of bed and that kind of shower, why would you leave?
2: I'm not kidding. Let's come up with a promotion where I live here the rest of football season. Let's make that happen. Hey, that I live at the Grand Casino.
1: Is Garrett a large man? Will he fit in the shower with Spinozzi?
0: No, Garrett can fit in the shower with Spinozzi.
1: Okay, cool. Where's he from anyway? Yeah. Where's Garrett from?
0: Garrett's originally from Haslett, Texas, but he's now a resident of Oklahoma City. My college roommate.
1: Okay. Garrett, nice to meet you, Garrett.
0: Hold on one second.
1: Garrett,
0: say hi.
5: What's up?
1: What's up, Garrett?
0: Man of many words.
2: Where's Garrett?
1: Yeah. Garrett's stoned.
0: Now, Garrett's drinking a monster as we speak. He's getting ready.
1: Yeah, man.
0: He's got a monster in a 12-pack ready to roll.
1: All right. Well, it sounds like fun. Sounds like you're ready to go, my man.
0: Yep.
1: All right. Oops.
3: See you, T-Bag.
1: Take care, T-Bag.
0: We'll see you, boys.
1: All right.
2: A man walking into certain doom, T-Bag.
1: I do feel bad for him, man.
2: Hey, hold on.
1: He's getting paid. Never mind.
3: Hold on. Yeah. You feel bad because he has to work or he knows what's
1: coming.
3: We know what's about to happen.
1: Yeah, I think that's...
2: Yeah.
1: You know. That's where I feel bad. But then again, he's getting paid.
2: Hey, if you're also heading up there, if you're already tailgating or on your way to tailgate in Stillwater or you're up in Michigan, please say hi on the text line. Give them that number,
1: absolutely,
2: Phil.
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4: Number 11, Oklahoma, goes to Michigan today at 11 o'clock. Number 6, Oregon, will be in Stillwater to take on Oklahoma State today at 11. Tulsa goes to Sam Houston State tonight at 6 o'clock. 11 o'clock games, number 5, Indiana, hosting Howard. In a game that you can hear on the Sports Animal, number 10, Texas A&M is home for Arizona State. Also at 11 o'clock, number 16, Penn State goes to Temple. 11:45, number 2, Georgia, home for Western Kentucky. 2:30 games, number 3, Notre Dame, hosting Rice. Number 12, Alabama is at Kentucky. Number 15, Brigham Young, hosting Arizona. And number 19, Washington, is hosting Utah State. 3 o'clock, number 17, SMU, home for UC Davis. 6 o'clock games, number 18, Tennessee is at Georgia Tech. And number 22, Houston, hosting Southern. The big one today, another game you can hear on the Sports Animal, number 1, Ohio State, is at number 4, Texas, at 6:30. Also at 6:30, number 13, Texas Tech, is at Oregon State. And number 21, Iowa, will host Iowa State.
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24: He's our QB right now, you know, it's not something that's infinite. I mean, at some point, you know, we've got to turn a corner and we've got to see improvement, as we do with a bunch of stuff. We've got to see improvement out of the coaches. And so it's not just on Bryce, but it's not just Bryce's job that is not absolutely set in concrete. Nobody says. I mean, you got to perform week in and week out and become somebody that we feel like is playing at a level that we can win with. And that goes far beyond Bryce. It goes throughout the whole team. And so it's what you've done lately is very important in football.
3: It's Kyle Whittingham, the Michigan football coach, after a very interesting week for Michigan football. And while the rest of the world was talking about the screw job that Western Michigan had put to them in Michigan's win, internally, Michigan's worried about their quarterback situation, which we can get into as they face Oklahoma today at 11 a.m. It's a fascinating story. We are the Morning Animals. This is Unsportsmanlike Conduct. I am Curtis. We got Phil in studio checking on that weather and checking the Johnny's Truck with Broiler Text Nation line. keeping a pulse on that as well.
1: I will tell you, partly cloudy in Ann Arbor today, 74 at kickoff. Pretty darn nice. And then in Stillwater at kickoff, we're looking at 84 degrees at kickoff. Again, partly cloudy skies. And let's see, taking a look. Let's see, we got people listening in Claremore, Boomer Sooner. We've got, I'm headed up to Stillwater for the first year I ever bought season tickets. I'm super glad this is what I paid for.
3: Hey, sure. He has,
1: oh my God.
3: Hey, if he's a first year season ticket holder, he has never seen his team lose on his field.
1: There you go.
3: In a game he paid for.
1: Right.
3: In Stillwater.
1: Stilly bound with a truckload of booze, so I'm guessing you're there for reinforcements.
3: As in drinks, or he's ready to boo?
1: I don't know. No, booze. Booze. B-O-O-Z-E.
0: I'm bringing my booze with me.
3: Yeah, I'm bringing them all.
1: Let's see. I'm hearing right now, Ducks fan here on 35 North headed to Stilly to trash talk and then hug Teabag.
3: Aw.
0: Oh, that's nice. Go give him a hug. He's a good boy.
3: Hey, shout out to Oregon fans listening. I like it.
1: Yeah. So thank you for checking in. Spinozzi out at the Grand Casino.
0: Temperature check in room 1019, 63 degrees. Comfortable sleeping temperature last night. I sleep better in hotel rooms. That's why, again, I'm saying if we can make it, it'll happen. If it's at all possible, I'd like to live here the rest of the football season because I'm here every Saturday anyway. I-40 exit 178, 20-25 minutes east of downtown. When ordinary won't do, go grand. I love that slogan. All the free self-serve ice cream you've won, I've had one helping already. As you can tell, I'm talking faster. Yeah, I'm sugared up right now. Live music every Friday and Saturday at the Fire and Ice. Went there last night. Had a great time. Really good crowd. Gretchen Wilson will be here October 17th at the Grand Event Center. And also, there is money to be won. The Progressive Slot Machine's $500,000. 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So plenty to see. Swimming pool. Look at the swimming pool. It's a gorgeous pool. So come out and make a day of it. Come out and make a weekend of it at the Grand Casino.
3: All right. So the Michigan thing is fascinating. You got Lloyd Carr's grandson, his other one, he has one at Notre Dame. Lloyd Carr, former Michigan coach. So he's Michigan royalty, Spinoza. He's got blood, and he's waiting in the wings, but he's not the $12 million quarterback. And Kyle Whittingham, he's the first-year head coach, basically on borrowed time anyway. He's like, I don't care how much money that guy's getting. And Bryce Underwood was the number one quarterback in the country coming out of high school. He's from the state of Michigan, had committed to LSU. For years they recruited him. I heard Brian Kelly talking about this. Yeah, well, I know him very well because they had been in on him for a while, and they were going to give him a lot of money. And Michigan came in with their donor, Larry Ellison and his girlfriend, and Dave Portnoy, and they said, we're going to give you $12 million. And it's hard to believe anything you hear about these contracts, but with Dave Portnoy openly said, yeah, we gave him $12 million, but he has to stay there. So it's split up into installments. But if you're Bryce Underwood, I mean, you're clearly not living up to that price tag. I mean, everybody's saying, well, you're not playing at this level. I mean, there's a lot of pressure on that kid. He did not look good just as a quarterback. As an athlete, he's physically imposing. Having seen him up close last year, he was 18 at the time. He's a big old kid. He can run. He's got an arm. We saw on the second Hail Spinozzi on both Hail Marys, you could see his arm. The first one.
0: You give him two chances. Yeah.
3: And he can he's got a missile. You know, now it's not an accurate missile, but he's got a missile. And the second chance, he's getting hammered on his back, throws that ball, and it was a perfect throw for the Hail Mary, which they got. They won the game. But he does not look good. And I could see a scenario where Kyle Whittingham says he's not getting the job done during this game today, that he might bench him.
0: If it's a – listen – I love the term being booed lustily. Isn't it great? They booed lustily. I hope that happens in Ann Arbor today. I hope he's so terrible. I hope Brent Venables gives him nightmares for the rest of his life for what happens today. He's absolutely the I mean, that case of a guy who looks like in high school he was so superior athletically against everybody he played against. He was bigger than they were. He was faster than they were. So, of course, he was better than they were. That he could just abuse you because he was physically better than you were, but he didn't learn how to play quarterback. He doesn't look like he processes things very quickly. And if they just make him stand in the pocket and they don't let him escape and beat him with his feet, he can't beat him with his arm. He is not going to have a sustained drive where he completes seven passes on a drive. He ain't that guy. He's just not. He's not going to fit the ball in small windows. He's not going to anticipate. He's not going to read the defense. So I don't know how quick a trigger that Whittingham's going to have. But, listen, he wants to win games. And as you said, Bryce Underwood was not his choice when he showed up for that job. They begged him to take that job. So he is not committed to anybody. And you know, Lloyd Carr's grandson, he has another one who's playing at Notre Dame, playing very well, mind you. So, and you can see the pedigree. You know he could probably play. And so I can't imagine him waiting real long. I don't think they go three and out the first three times or he throws a pick early. He's gonna yank him. But if it gets upside down by three scores or something like that, which I hope it does, I could see it happening because he doesn't have to put up with having an inept quarterback. He doesn't have to.
3: Yeah, you rarely see a guy get the hook. I would say you rarely see it happen in the first half unless you're – I don't know, OU South Carolina from a couple years ago, and it was Michael Hawkins and Jackson Arnold, which were equally as bad. The offensive line was a disaster, and they're like, hey, we got to try something. So maybe if it's bad at halftime, you come out in the third quarter, you know. But you're right. If it's like a snowball and it's 21-0 or, you know, it's 28-3 first half, yeah, you could see a hook. You could see a hook real quick.
0: Yeah, especially if OU puts them in a position where they have to play uphill and they have to throw the football. He's just not that guy. He's not that guy that's going to bring him back.
3: Yeah, no, and that's a great point.
0: I'm so excited. Go ahead, finish your point. I know we have a little bit of
3: time. I was going to say, no, it was a great point. If OU gets up on him early, that's the thing. Like, if John Mateer in that offense, if they, you know, have some confidence early, I mean, you could really make them think, we got to make something happen here and change.
0: I can see the defense scoring in this game, too. I can see them making a mistake, either him or, you know, through something else. I can see the defense giving them a short field on an occasion or two. But I was going to say, I'm just so excited to watch what Brent Venables cooks up for this guy. Obviously, he didn't give any touchdowns against a bad team last week, but this is they're not incompetent, and they've got good football players on that team. They're going to have really physical linemen, both sides of the football. They're going to be capable of run blocking. But, I mean, if you just take if the OU has zero respect for him throwing the football, then they're going to have 11 guys in the box and saying, no, I'm going to make you throw it over our heads. And I don't know if that guy can do it. So it's a really fun chess match today, and I can't wait to see. We saw some things last week as far as the tight ends. I mean, I know there were two tight ends on the field. I mean, like the entire first quarter, it felt like that opening drive. They went two tight ends the entire deal. And then at other times, they had a tight end in the backfield blocking as a fullback. So just the versatility of what they can do. And what they did last week, and they were that successful, they did that without John Mateer running the football one time. So yeah. You're going to see all the RPOs in the world today with Mateer, and Mateer tore them a new one throwing the football and running the football last year. So I'm really, really excited because it's a step up in competition. You got Georgia ahead on your schedule. You got Texas ahead on your schedule. It's just one of those things. If they go out and play very, very well today, I mean, Sooner Nation's going to be going wild in anticipation of Georgia.
3: Well, gentlemen, yeah, John Mateer. That was probably the best combination of running and passing in the Michigan game last year that he had. So, yeah, I would say 100% you're right. The John Mateer in the run game will be a major part of their game plan today.
1: Gentlemen, that wraps it up for us. Time is the tyrant. By the way, do I need to bring my own towels, or are there plenty of towels, Spinozzi, for the shower?
0: The towels are good. They're okay. Plentiful, and they're soft, and I'm going back to bed right now.
1: Right.
0: Elevator,
1: on.
0: Come get me.
1: Well, I'll be knocking early. That wraps it up for us. 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
4: 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Number 15, BYU, hosting Arizona. And number 19, Washington, hosting Utah State. 3 o'clock today, number 17, SMU, hosting California Davis. 6 o'clock tonight, number 18, Tennessee, is at Georgia Tech. And number 22, Houston, hosting Southern. 6:30, and another game you can hear on the Sports Animal tonight. Number 1, Ohio State, goes to number 4, Texas. Also, number 13, Texas Tech, goes to Oregon State. And number 21, Iowa, hosting Iowa State. 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
15: What Michigan team will Oklahoma face today? The one that was supposed to be a top 20 team this year, or the one that played Western Michigan a week ago? Al Eschbach here at Thunderbird Casino right here in Norman, Highway 9. I'm going to be telling you all about the great things going out here. Curtis and Patrick, just the season starts last week with a controversial ending at Michigan, and Wolverine fans are just scratching their head right now, and this Michigan team, how good is it, Curtis?
3: It's a great question, Al, and we were talking about this at the end of our show. Listen, the country was focused a lot on the ending of that game and how Michigan somehow was able to win, and nobody thought they should have. But I guarantee you there in Ann Arbor, they're thinking, what in the world have we got with Bryce Underwood? What is this guy at quarterback? And it was not good last week. And you're coming off a game where he didn't look good, and you have possibly the best defense, or one of, coming to town with Brent Venables, who, you know, Al, you read things from Michigan this week. A lot of Big Ten coaches off the record were telling some people in some stories I read that, hey, Brent Venables kind of set the blueprint last year when OU kind of confused him a little bit. Granted, he was early in his career. He's a freshman. But they did some things that they put on film that other Big Ten coaches noticed and how they game planned linear against Bryce Underwood. So I'm fascinated to see what this Michigan team's all about, and curious to see Oklahoma go up against that team and that quarterback and see what they can do.
15: Well, he was 8-24 last year in Norman. And it's not just the Michigan fans thinking about the game last week. They closed that season last week, getting beat by Ohio State and then getting killed in a bowl game by Alabama. So it's not just last week. They're looking at the big picture here. You got Tom Carr, the freshman, that Whittingham this week says, hey, I'm not afraid to use him. And then Underwood gets up there, had no idea what Whittingham said, and he looked totally bewildered by the whole situation.
3: Yeah, Carr, you mentioned Tommy Carr. His grandpa was Lloyd Carr. And Whittingham's not going to have any ties or any allegiance to Underwood. If he thinks that Carr's going to give him a chance to win or a better chance to win, I don't think, Al, he would have a hesitation in pulling the plug on Underwood.
15: Well, you can't. I mean, Underwood looks like a long line of five-star quarterbacks that are bust. So it's still early in his career, but he looks... he just looked really bad. I would expect today we're going to see a big dose of Underwood running the ball.
3: Yeah, I think you're going to see that from Michigan, and I think with John Mateer as well, Al. I mean, last year he looked good against Michigan running the ball, and last week they didn't run him at all. Clearly they know he can, and I think clearly they're going to have to use Mateer, OU will, in the run game, and I think you'll see a lot of that today from OU as well.
15: Yeah, I totally agree with you. I think last week you were just setting up the tailback run game, and I think they were pretty satisfied with it, and I think today there's no doubt. I think didn't he run it like 20-some times against Michigan a year ago?
3: Listen, he looked great. That wouldn't you say that was as good a game, complete game, that we saw from John Mateer, knowing the stakes of the game, the type of athlete you're going up against, and what they were able to utilize with his abilities to run and pass. Obviously, once he got injured, it didn't look great after that. And he had moments, but as far as just a complete game where he thought, okay, that is the type of quarterback you're looking for that can play the run-pass game. The Michigan game last year, Al, I thought was where you thought, I remember walking away from that, being in the locker room afterwards thinking, yeah, that's exactly what they signed up for when they got John Mateer. And then, of course, the injury happening against Auburn, and we knew what happened after that. But I think you look at that as kind of the blueprint, not the blueprint, because I think he's going to be better this year. But I think that's kind of what you're looking at if you're an OU fan. I don't know if he's going to run 20 times, but he's going to run the ball today.
15: Yeah, and you are right. That game last year, after that game, it vaulted him as the lead in the Heisman Trophy.
3: That's right.
15: Polls last year, so he had a great game against Michigan. They played really, really well. The one thing about this Oklahoma team, this is a game you have to win, Curtis. You have, with the SEC schedule, you cannot lose a non-conference game. It's like the losers of Texas and Ohio State, they're going to be thinking, hey, might be tough to get in the playoffs because both teams have tough, tough schedules. Oklahoma, this is a game you have to win.
3: Well, yeah, a couple weeks ago, when we were breaking down the season, I said, if you win two of the three, Michigan, Georgia, and Texas, I think OU's in pretty good shape. But now, having seen what we saw from Michigan, and now OU's a favorite in this game, I mean, that line, you guys talked about it all offseason. I mean, that line, Michigan was favorite up until last week, and then it flipped. And when you look at what you saw on tape Saturday, in the back of your mind, you're thinking, yeah, you got to win this game. Al, I'll say it. I know you're going on the road, big house. I think it's a bad loss if you lose this game, if you're OU.
15: I totally agree. This is a, you look at Michigan, you go, we know that they recruit well, but you look at me and go, where are the skilled players?
3: Well, and it's hard to kind of get a gauge, especially with all they went through. I mean, they just won the national championship within the last 3 years, and then you fast forward, they've lost two coaches now for different reasons, and you're bringing in a guy. I mean, Kyle Whittingham's a really good coach, but he's on borrowed time out. I mean, he's not their long-term guy, obviously. So you're kind of piecing it together, and they didn't leave the cupboard totally bare when Harbaugh left, but, I mean, you don't see the same kind of athlete you saw just a couple years ago. I mean, I think Whittingham's a really good coach. I just don't know how much you can take what was left last year after the Sherrone Moore incident. I mean, listen, I mean, OU was the beneficiary of the Sherrone Moore thing. They get Cole Sullivan. Cole Sullivan, I mean, he was recruited under Harbaugh, but he wasn't wanting to stick around for what was going on there. I mean, think about the attrition they've had. They're not terrible. I mean, they're not a terrible team. They still won 8 games last year, but they're not nearly at the level they were a couple years ago when they were getting into the playoffs and then winning the championship.
15: Yeah, and they're going to be defensively good, but, you know, you watched the game last week, and then that second half, Western Michigan just ran the ball at them. I mean, it was kind of crazy. So we'll see. I don't think Vasucci's going to play today, but I think other than that, Oklahoma was pretty healthy today.
3: Yeah, Michaela should be back, Al, and Foje. I think, I mean, Vasucci pound for pound, would you say, if all things are equal, he's probably the most talented offensive lineman, but
15: absolutely.
3: But they've got a good group. And listen, you're getting depth back in Michigan. They're not bad defensively, but I don't know, man. If OU doesn't turn the ball over and they force a few turnovers, I think that is a massive swing in this game.
15: Well, and something we just and I've been talking about with Jim this weekend that we don't talk about, Oklahoma special teams are special. I mean, Satania is what a weapon he is in the return game, and you got best field goal kicker in the country. You can really good punter. Oklahoma special team is. Again, we don't talk enough about it.
3: No, dude, I agree. I was on with you guys last week, and, I mean, we couldn't stop bragging enough about Isaiah Satania. Al, can you think of a guy? I mean, he was good last year. He was really good. We all know it. We all saw it. But I know it's one game, but just having seen him, I don't remember a guy who was that good in 1 year look even that much better the next year. Like, I didn't think he could make that much of a leap upward from what we saw a year ago, and he did. It's one game, I get it, but he looked awesome last week.
15: Yeah, he looked like a first-round draft pick.
3: Yeah, he did.
15: He looked at, and when we saw him last year, we go, he's good. He ain't that good, but he looked special last week.
3: What do you think of their receiving core? I mean, I think they got a chance if, I mean, we'll see if Parker Livingston can contribute. I know he had the head injury he was dealing with, so it wasn't a big part of the game plan. But between Satania, I thought Terrell Harris looked good, and you get Elijah Thomas. I think one of the position groups that I didn't think was bad, but I thought was just an okay group. I think that group, if you can see some development from the other guys, is a chance to be really good.
15: And let's hit in the tight end group.
3: Yeah. Yeah, so listen,
15: what a difference a night and day that is.
3: The transformation of that room, Al. I can't remember a group that was that obviously cosmetically different from 1 year to the next. I mean, you always have attrition in position groups, but you have some holdovers. They completely turned that group around with different types of players, with a different scheme, and I mean, if you're saying how, if Al, if you look at a position group from OU's team from a year ago and you thought, where can we make the biggest impact on the team by altering it, it was the tight end room. And I think that's going to be a huge factor, what they were able to do, not only with bringing in Jason Witten, but the group and the types of players they have. They're not all the same players, but they all fit a need. I think that could be the difference between OU last year, one that got to the playoff, and maybe winning a few playoff games.
15: Well, and also they're bringing in Seneca Drive, the one tight end in the country out of Kentucky, who is an athletic freak. And he will be the starting tight end next year. So,
1: you're right.
15: The transformation is night and day, Curtis.
3: Yeah. I mean, you had early on in that first drive, you had two, even three tight ends. They're doing the tush push. I mean, you think about what Rocky Beers gives you in the passing game, Hayden Hansen in the run game. They were in a lot together. And Hansen, you know, he caught a pass or two. He looked good. So I love what they're doing with the tight end group. Again, it was UTEP. UTEP was awful. Man, I mean, that's a type of tight end room, Al, easy for me to say, that not only you win games like this today, but you win games in the SEC. You compete for SEC championships. You got to be able to blow people off the ball, at the same time mix it up. Georgia's been setting the model for years in the SEC. They have tight ends in the NFL. Brock Bowers may be the best one. But that's the kind of guy you have to have if you're going to compete and win championships in this league. And they maybe have identified that type of player in the portal, along with Jason Witten, along with the recruiting. And maybe that's a group that you can really hang your hat on.
15: What's your score today, Curtis?
3: Al, I can't believe it. I made OU my lock. I could not believe the line at 5.5 just because of what we saw with our eyes. And I get OU as an underdog just 2 weeks ago, but I'm going to say OU 27-10 on the road.
15: Okay. Thanks, Curtis. Take care.
3: See ya.
15: See ya. 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We're going to come back, count down the kickoff. 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
5: Number 11, Oklahoma, goes to Michigan today at 11 o'clock. Oklahoma State hosting number 6, Oregon. 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Top 25 games at 11 o'clock. Number 5, Indiana hosting Howard. 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And number 16, Penn State is home for Temple. 11:45 today, number 2, Georgia hosting Western Kentucky. 2:30 games, number 3, Notre Dame home for Rice. 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Number 15, BYU hosting Arizona. And number 19, Washington home for Utah State. 3 o'clock today, number 17, SMU is home for California Davis. 6 o'clock games, number 18, Tennessee goes to Georgia Tech. And number 22, Houston home for Southern. The big one today, another game you can hear on the Sports Animal. 6:30, number 1, Ohio State goes to number 4, Texas. And number 13, Texas Tech is at Oregon State.
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6: And the Alice back you at Thunderbird Casino. Right here, Highway 9 in Norman, Oklahoma, going against Michigan, 11 a.m. Oklahoma's only other morning game this year will be Texas A&M in Norman. So a little bit different than when Oklahoma was in the Big 12 Conference. So I love the way the SEC does it. They give you times of mostly, if it's a morning game, they're going to tell you morning game. If it, then they'll sometimes say afternoon or night. So it's they do a great job, and it's really good for people that want to travel. The Sooners are 5.5-point favorite over the Wolverines in Ann Arbor today, so it should be fun. I mean, it will be Oklahoma impressive last week, but UTEP not very good, so we'll get a better pitcher today. And I think one thing today, Matt, is what the Oklahoma offense is see just what they do. Obviously, last week they were totally plain vanilla.
5: Oh yeah, I don't know that from a play calling standpoint, a game plan standpoint, you can take really anything from that game against UTEP. They weren't going to do anything that they didn't want other people to be able to see. I mean, yeah, they needed to run, you know, out of the 12 personnel that they are doing more out of just to get acclimated to it. But yeah, from a game plan standpoint, I can't imagine that Oklahoma showed much last week.
6: Well, and also. The running back. Let's see what the running back rotation is. Avant was definitely the most impressive back

0: last week. Now you got Tory Blaylock back, who led them in rushing a year ago. And I think he's a really good back when he's healthy. But he's been battling injuries ever since he got to Oklahoma. But he's a guy that was on a sprint relay team in high school that set a national record. So and we've been talking about the running back rotation the last 3 or 4 years and just scratch ahead and see what they're going to do. But so that will be interesting today also.
1: I think that's exactly right. I do think it's going to be interesting to see which one's out there. I mean, I've been a big fan of Blaylock since he came in. Avant last week, 15 carries for 79 yards. And, you know, you wonder where it leaves a guy like Xavier Robinson now. I mean, is he their third best back? Is he their second best back? What do you think about Robinson?
0: Well, last week he did not look as good as he did last week, I didn't think. But he's a talented back. And then you got Hatton, the freshman, who's a 232-pounder with great speed. So we'll see how they work him in. But it's been hard to figure out the running back rotation. And I do think today, though, that what Curtis was saying is right. I think Mateo. I would be surprised if Mateo doesn't get at least 10 carries, just carries itself. Because remember, what we forget sometimes, Arbuckle, the last 2 years at Washington State, and then last year, Mateo was the leading rusher in an Arbuckle offense.
1: Yeah, no, I think with this offense now, I think it's going to be really interesting to see, you know. I think today we'll get an indication just of how committed that they are to what they're going to do. You know, like last week, what was it, Al, the number? They ran over 50 plays last week out of the 12 personnel, and I think they only had like 70-some-odd plays all of last year out of that personnel. So clearly they want to go in a little bit of a different direction, you know, offensively.
0: Although Mateo, I think, only threw it, 17 times a week ago?
1: That's right.
0: That ain't happened. They're going to air the ball out. Yeah, and you have to, I think. Obviously, when you're playing a Michigan team or some of these other teams in the SEC, you have to, and especially with the receiving core you got, and the tight end core that can catch the ball. And let's go to Ann Arbor now. We got Mark Rogers. Mark, how are you this morning?
2: Good. Say hi to Kale. Hi, Al.
0: Good morning. Kale, how are you? Have a good time up there last night?
2: Oh, we had a hell of a time. We had Red Bull, got one last night. We've already got Red Bull going this morning, Al.
0: What's the atmosphere like up there? You know, you've been to all kind of great places before. What's the atmosphere like up there?
3: There's a ton of OU fans here yesterday. Walking around campus here in Ann Arbor, and so we just got here on the bus from Detroit. We're going into the Boomer Bash, where there's a bunch of OU people, and rode up on the bus with Tony Casillas and Thomas Lott, Joe Washington, Keith Jackson. So it's been a good time, but it's cool and a ton of tailgating. So we're about a half mile away from the stadium right now, but it's a great atmosphere.
0: But I tell you what, how about the pressure on Bryce Underwood today, guys?
3: Well, yeah. Kale said he had a conversation last night with someone that was consulting with the Michigan Athletic Department, and he did not paint a very good picture of all the things that are happening here with the AD resigning and $10 million paid to the quarterback who doesn't seem very engaged. That press conference that he had earlier this week was pretty interesting. He said don't be surprised if they see Tommy Carr today, which you put a true freshman in against a Brent Venables defense. That can't be a very good recipe for success, but still a good Michigan defense, and so I think that'll be a challenge for OU's offense. But I think if OU doesn't turn the ball over today, they should come out of here with a win.
0: You know, Mark, I was stunned by that Underwood interview this week. He looked totally lost, and for a quarterback who that needs to be a leader of the team, that was not a good look.
3: Well, I mean, college is different now. Used to that you had to play well to get noticed, to get an NFL contract and a career. But if you've made $10 million before you ever take a snap someplace, I mean, is that enough, you know, to not motivate yourself? And so I think a lot of times we see guys that have injuries that are very careful. You know, they've already got money. So, you know, what motivation is there to go out and play the way that, you know, players used to play in college football? So I don't know. I mean, I think it's a question that you have to ask at times is what's the motivation to be out there and play?
0: Well, we've also seen all these a lot of the five-star quarterback be bust. We've seen it. I forget what period. It was a two-year period that the only five-star, not the transfer, is Arch Manning.
3: Yeah.
0: Right?
3: Same class. Right. That's right. That's true. And we've seen some quarterbacks. I mean, the best quarterback, I think, in the country. Well, the best two, in my opinion, would be Chambliss and Mensah. Mensah started off at Tulane. And then Chambliss, you know, wasn't recruited really by anyone to get to Ferris State. So that has been strange.
0: No, it's and I would think that they'll try to run Underwood more today. Wouldn't you think so? Last year he was 8-24 throwing the ball against OU.
3: It's a different offensive system. So I don't know. You know, Kyle Whittingham brings all these people from Utah. It was an odd fit at the time. I get that they want stability and they want to hire a coach that's been in one place and who's got a lot of credibility. He's a defensive oriented coach, but sometimes that just doesn't work, you know. So Cale said that he thinks that they're a little bit in between offenses from trying to implement what they do at Utah, which does have a lot more quarterback run game than straight ahead, you know, I'll kind of blow you off the ball, which is what Michigan has been under Harbaugh and Sherrone Moore. So they're in a little bit of a transition period.
0: Wouldn't you think you're a Michigan fan and your hated rival is Ohio State and they just throw the ball all over the place? I mean, they got a high-powered, exciting offense, and then you see what, and now Michigan won a national championship a couple of years ago, but I would think that their fans are going, come on, let's get it into, the, you know, 2026, the way people play football these days.
3: Well, if they're going to want to do that, they're going to have to do it with the next coach, you know? But it's funny because of all the success that Michigan had against Ryan Day, who was basically on the hot seat as successful as he's been at Ohio State because he couldn't win this game. And I think that's kind of flipped now to the point where Ohio State has taken back control of that series with their style of offense. But, yeah, no, it's going to have to be a different coach because Kyle Whittingham is not going to throw the ball all over the place.
0: You have any idea about the running back rotation today for OU?
3: None. I'm curious about seeing Bledsoe. I really like Xavier Robinson. He looks like he's lost a little bit of weight to me, even more so than he did last year. I have no idea. I haven't had any idea through down to the second different running back coach of who's going to go out there and play.
0: What did you think of the receiving core last week?
3: I think they're pretty good. I like the play action with the multi tight end, you know, personnel set. It seems like that's better for Mateer to throw the ball vertically than it is for him to try to kind of throw underneath. I don't think he has as much touch when he's throwing crossing routes and things like that. So I thought that the receiving core looked pretty good.
0: But the tight ends.
3: Yeah, the tight ends, that I think that's a great move in the offseason to be able to get those groups and personnel that they can line up with multiple tight ends. That's it will help everything on the offense. But that's a big key today. I mean, can they run the ball? 4.4 yards per carry last week was less than I expected against UTEP. I thought they would be able to run it a little bit better. So that's a big test today. 4.4, 4.5 against Michigan would be really good, but I don't know that they can get to that number.
0: Wouldn't you think Mateer is going to be a big part of the running game? He had a lot of success running the ball last year against Michigan.
3: Yeah, I think it's a different – it's a different offense, though, with those tight ends out there. You know, he's capable of running, but I don't think they will. But yeah, what did he have in this game last year? 19 carries? I think they want to protect him. You know, I think that I don't know that we'll see him run a bunch today. I think it'll be a little bit different game plan.
0: What's your final score?
3: I said 23-9, something like that. I mean, I think it'll be really low scoring. And I think a big day for OU's defensive line. Not many snaps last week for Stone, and and Jackson. And so we'll see how many they play today, because I think that's going to be a big factor this year. Those guys played about 35 snaps a game last year, and I think that number is going to go up this year without the depth they had at those positions.
0: Hey, how do the people greet Barry Switzer up there?
3: Coach did not make the trip.
0: He didn't, really?
3: He did not. And so he there was going to be a lot of walking and things like that, so Coach stayed home. He's doing great, but we'll be watching the game on TV.
0: Okay, thanks, Mark. See ya.
3: See ya.
0: Here at Thunderbird Casino, right here in Norman Highway 9. What a great place this is. You got the football challenge going on here. 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Enter Tuesday through Saturday before kickoff. Can win some money. Got a lot of things going on right here at Thunderbird Casino. We're going to come back between Dean Blevins, 98.1 FM, WSB Sports Animal. We'll be back right after we do this.
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5: It's been a rather toasty back half of the summer, wouldn't you say? Hi, it's Whitney Johnson. 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
1: Number 11, Oklahoma, goes to Michigan today at 11 o'clock. Also at 11, number 6, Oregon, will be in Stillwater taking on Oklahoma State. Tulsa plays at Sam Houston tonight at 6 o'clock. Top 25 games at 11. Number 5, Indiana, hosting Howard. A game that you're going to hear on the Sports Animal. Number 10, Texas A&M, home for Arizona State. And number 16, Penn State, goes to Temple. 11:45 today. Number 2, Georgia, home for Western Kentucky. 2:30 games. Number 3, Notre Dame, hosting Rice. Number 12, Alabama's at Kentucky. Number 15, BYU, home for Arizona. And number 19, Washington, hosting Utah State. 3 o'clock today, number 17, SMU, home for UC Davis. 6 o'clock games tonight, number 18, Tennessee, is at Georgia Tech. And number 22, Houston, hosting Southern. The big one today, another game you'll hear on the Sports Animal later on. 6:30, number 1, Ohio State, goes to number 4, Texas. And number 13, Texas Tech, will be at Oregon State.
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0: And back. Countdown to Kickoff. Oklahoma going against Michigan in Ann Arbor today at 11 a.m. in a nationally televised game. I'm here at Thunderbird Casino, and joining me, Dean Blevins. How you doing this morning, Dean?
19: Doing well. And anxious, you know, for this one, and happy it's here.
0: Yeah, you know, it's interesting, Dean. We've been talking all summer, or off-season, that, you know, Oklahoma got to win 2 out of 3 of the big three games of Michigan at Georgia and then Texas. After last week, what we saw Michigan look like, now you got to go. You have to win this game.
19: Yeah. Well, I don't go for the you have to win two of the three, Al. You can get in the playoffs.
0: I agree. If you can win. No, I totally agree right there.
19: That's what. I think you might have misspoke.
0: I meant winning. You got to win at least one of the three.
19: Right. And getting this one, that even makes it bigger. So, yeah, it's massive. I think, some people will say Michigan, by what we saw, they'll just assume no good, and they'll say that this statement is not true. But I believe by 2:30 we're going to know how good this Oklahoma team is. I expect Michigan, that coach is a Hall of Famer. He brought over fantastic coaches with him. They have terrific football players. And they were smart. They we'll see how smart they are and how they try to get confidence to their quarterback. Now the challenge is Brent is there with his, you know, he's as good as there is. I think it's going to be really important early. Michigan's going to try to get their QB off. They're going to try to make get him some plays to gain confidence. But if Brent and the guys can, the key today defensively, bring the wood, Al. Bring the wood. They didn't do it last week much. This is a week to show your physicality. And if they can do that early in this game, especially to the quarterback, they will be hard. Oklahoma will be very hard to beat.
0: Well, and you make a really good point there. Brent's defense, what they're going to try to do is confuse Bryce Underwood.
19: Yeah. Yeah. Try to do that, but still be sound. You just don't want any people running free today. You don't want to give up anything for Underwood. You want him to have to earn. You know, make this guy drive them 75 yards down the field. You can give up a little bit here or there, but a guy like this, Al, that's shaky mentally right now, I've been there. The confidence is rattled. He'll have trouble taking that team 75 yards very often.
0: Well, you brought up the point yesterday, and I had not thought about it this week, and you have memories of it, unfortunately, of people booing you. And it could get ugly there with the fans, and it could get ugly early in the game there, right?
19: Well, I mean, that's what you're wanting. I mean, Oklahoma's not wanting the kid to feel like I did, Underwood to feel, you know, out of his mind. But that's the objective. I mean, you go in there to conquer, and so that is the objective, to get in his head. And I'll come back to you, Al, and say, I don't think this head coach, if he determines early that his guy's not executing, even though they've simplified the offense, if he sees that his quarterback is not executing and still Michigan is close enough in the game, I think he makes a change at quarterback. I really do. This coach is going to be there several years. He firmly believes in this young Carr kid. And you got to get the quarterback off your payroll. You know, you're not going to keep paying this other kid all this money. I expect to see the other quarterback, unless Underwood gets going early and Michigan, you know, has a good game.
0: I wonder about the leadership of Underwood. That clip of him this week was a really bad sign, and I wonder what his teammates are thinking right now. And you've been in the locker rooms before, what's your thoughts about what the players think? And let me go further. When you were playing, they weren't making $10 million a quarterback. What's your thoughts about what other players think right now?
19: Well, I think they really like Underwood, and they believed in him. But if it's really true from the people that I trust that the other kid outgraded him, outperformed him in terms of execution all spring long, and then you come out with this first game here, they can like you. You can be the most popular. Trust me, you can be the most popular player on the team, but that doesn't mean that they want you on the field.
0: Let's go on the other side of the ball. Last year, Mateer had great success running the ball. You feel it's going to be more of a presence of a quarterback run game than it was a week ago?
19: Absolutely. Absolutely, I do. I think that what Oklahoma needs to do in this ball game is be very physical, but very sound in the offensive line. You're shuffling guys around. You're playing a true freshman again. You know, you don't have Fasusi. When you shuffle those guys around, it sounds like it's no problem to move a guy from right guard to left tackle, but it is. When you do that, you set yourself up for bust. They can't have bust today, but where I'm leading to, Al, with this is in getting a running game going. If Oklahoma gets a running game going, they're going to win the game, unless turnovers are crazy. And to get that going, the tight end game could flex today. They contributed so much to the run game last weekend, and they were dangerous threats in the pass game. I look for the tight ends again to be a major factor for Oklahoma today.
0: I think you said it, you can't turn the ball over. I mean, you got to be smart. And Michigan got some. We know they got really good athletes, and they're good defensively. So, well, they'll try to, you know, get to Mateer and force him into a mistake. Last year, the Michigan game might have been Mateer's best game of the season last year.
19: Yeah, it was. You know, I spoke up for John after that first game. I graded him an A-. I said he performed better than Arch Manning, who was flipping little, you know, I can't believe they give touchdowns to those little handoffs when they bring guys in motion. You know, he's getting touchdowns that way. Arch played real well, but I thought that John Mateer outplayed him last weekend. But that game, that was a bad team, Al. Now is the test. Is what he has worked on all offseason with Sam Bradford, with all the coaches, with everything that he's done that all of our listeners know that John has done. This is the time, this is the test to see him stand back in that pocket. Ultimately, you have to be a pocket passing team that can succeed on 3rd and 8. Can he be the guy that stands back in that pocket when he gets pressure and lets those feet be in cement? And that's a good thing for him. Let him be stable there and find an open receiver the way he did against UTEP. Biggest problem, this ain't UTEP.
0: I think that was the thing that I looked at, what you just said, the feet. Last everybody said last year that the foot movement wasn't good. That moving the feet and last you're right. Last week, what were your thoughts on the foot movement?
19: Oh, it was outstanding. You know, he was much better. But again, Al, when you're playing UTEP, you're going to have a half a second longer, and today you'll have a half a second less. And so it makes it much, much harder. And John can be in meetings with Sam, and they can look at tape, and they can talk forever. And there are things besides Sam. I just happen to think that Sam is Superman, and I think that he's really helped him a lot. But you can do all of that, but that doesn't guarantee you're going to go from some of the stuff, the bad habits that he got in last year. And he got into some horribly bad habits. But it doesn't mean that you're automatically going to be able to do it. Now is the true test for John Mateer.
0: Blaylock's healthy today. You think that he's going to get some playing time?
19: I would think so, Al. I expect X to be out there. You know, maybe Avant is better than I give him credit for. But, man, when I watch the Texas running backs and some of these others, I don't see it with the OU starter. In a game like this, number one, you must hold on to the football. But number two, you got to play. You got to break tackle. Al, can you believe the way the running back room has changed at Oklahoma? Remember, it used to be that if you weighed 185 or 205, you were plenty good. Do you realize that Hatton weighs 235 and the other kid weighs 231 in the backfield back there?
0: It's crazy. Yeah, it's unbelievable. What's your final score, Dean?
19: I see a low scoring one. I'm going Sooners 20-13.
0: Thanks, Tino. See ya.
19: All right, bud. Take care.
0: Here at the Thunderbird Casino, right here, Highway 9, in Norman. 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With drawings every 30 minutes, must be present to win. So you can win a ton of money right here every Saturday during this month. Coming up, we got Jim Treburn from Stillwater. We got Gideon Hamilton and Kyle Adams. That's coming up right here. Countdown to kickoff, 98.1 FM, Dirty Sports Animal.
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1: 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Oklahoma State hosting number 6, Oregon today at 11. Tulsa goes to Sam Houston State tonight at 6 o'clock. Top 25, these games at 11 o'clock today. Number 5, Indiana hosting Howard. In a game that you can hear on the Sports Animal, number 10, Texas A&M, home for Arizona State. And number 16, Penn State goes to Temple. 11:45, number 2, Georgia, home for Western Kentucky. 2:30 today, number 3, Notre Dame hosting Rice. Number 12, Alabama is at Kentucky. Number 15, BYU hosting Arizona. And number 19, Washington, home for Utah State. 3 o'clock today, number 17, SMU hosting California Davis. 6 o'clock tonight, number 18, Tennessee is at Georgia Tech. And number 22, Houston is home for Southern. 6:30, the big one tonight, you can also hear this game on the Sports Animal. Number 1, Ohio State is at number 4, Texas. Also, number 13, Texas Tech is at Oregon State. And number 21, Iowa is hosting Iowa State.
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0: It's Countdown to Kickoff. I'm here at Thunderbird Casino. Jim Traber, we're going to be joining in minutes, so we're going to go up to Stillwater. We're getting Hamilton and Tyler Adams is standing by. Jim, I think in Ann Arbor right now, the most nervous person in the world is Bryce Underwood. The pressure on him today is immense.
5: I totally agree. I mean, it could be, I mean, you never know what's going to happen in the future, but it could be they take him out of the game, Carr looks good, and he never plays again. I mean, that happens. You know that happens. So, yeah, this is a big game for him. I personally don't think he has it in him. I just think he doesn't throw the ball well enough. And I'm going to tell you something. If you watch the film, and I think I told you this with Joe Klatt, he very rarely leaves his first guy. And you can't do that at this level. You can do it in high school because, you know, you might get a guy's really good wide receiver that you know that's going to get open, but not here. I mean, think of the first guy's Guillory covering him. What are they going to do? He's going to throw it? Well, guess what? It's going to get knocked down or picked off. So, this guy is one of the... We talk about flops that are big guys. This might be one of the biggest, considering now that LSU had him, and then they've spent millions, 10 or 12, whatever it is, to bring him in and get him away from LSU. And I think LSU fans are saying, thank you very much for taking him.
0: Yeah, and I think that, you know, you said the same thing when you watch Jackson Arnold in high school,
5: yeah,
0: that the speed changes. It's different that you something you get away with in high school that you cannot do it on this level.
5: Right, and you know, interestingly enough, there's people out there going, "Yeah, well, look how you guys are talking about this Graydon Howe kid." Well, Jackson Arnold didn't break the daggone state record in the 400 that's been alive for like 30 years. Okay, I mean, that's unbelievable speed. You know, so that's the interesting thing about the Howell kid, and not to mention that he's just an absurd athlete in every sport, like four sports he's unbelievable at. So, yeah, it's Underwood. Look, you don't give up on him yet, but, I mean, if he goes out there and stinks it up and Carr comes in and has some good plays well, it's going to be hard for Underwood to get back in the game and play, Al.
0: Well, and it's totally different than a quarterback than a receiver, because that's why we see so many of these five-star quarterbacks that have problems coming in.
5: Yeah.
0: Because what you just said, reading the field and the speed, it's just totally, a quarterback is totally, totally different.
5: Well, I'll tell you, Al, in high school, I would go to my second. I don't think I very rarely went to my third read, but we were really good, and my first two receivers were unbelievable. So, I mean, I would throw the first guy a lot because he was open. Then I got to college, and I started reading and figuring things out, and I had to realize that probably 7 out of 10 times your number one read's not going to be open. I mean, that's just the way it is. So you better get to your second and third read, Al.
0: Dean said something yesterday that I hadn't thought about, that if they don't move the ball early and he throws an interception or incompletions, they're going to boo him.
5: No doubt.
0: They are ready to turn him, are they not?
5: Oh, they're definitely ready. Yeah, absolutely. Yeah, and, I mean, I guess somebody said that there were fire-winning him things in the daggone at the end of the fourth quarter, close at the end of the game. So, you know how – listen – Michigan, I think when I was driving, I was listening to you said something like this. Michigan's used to winning. They may not be Ohio State. They may not be Georgia, Alabama, or even OU. But they did win a national championship a couple years ago. And they love that stuff up there. I know. My brother played there, man. And I got it. How about that picture that Blaine just sent us of the outside of the stadium? Is that unbelievable?
0: It's unbelievable.
5: I mean, what's it look like? It looks like it's a store or something, doesn't it? Yeah. I mean, you're like a Michigan store.
0: That's a stadium.
5: Yeah, I know. That's exactly right. I remember when I was like 10 or 11 years old and I went there for the first time. I was like, what? You know? And then they brought me in there and I could barely breathe when I looked at it. So these OU fans are going to lose their minds, man. It's going to be impressive. And gosh, I guess Blaine says he thinks there might be 25, 30,000. Now, if that's true, I mean, the Michigan fans, I can't believe they're giving up their tickets. But I don't doubt there's a bunch of OU fans out there because no one's ever been there before.
0: No, that's exactly right. You're going to take it up to Stillwater now,
5: absolutely,
0: Jim?
5: Ladies and gentlemen. We got a game up in Stillwater, and I got to tell you something. It's a big game of some kind of redemption for OSU and the coach up there. Let's go to Stillwater out in front of Eskimo Joe's with Tyler Adams and Gideon Hamilton, fellas.
6: Yeah,
7: what's up,
6: Joe State tailgate out here? Oklahoma State knocked down in round one. Are they ready for the haymaker that is coming at them today from one of the highest ranked teams that has ever come in here to Stillwater, certainly in non-con, and we're about to find out a little bit more about Oregon as well, as if they are truly a national championship contender. What do they look like against an Oklahoma State team that you have to feel is going to be extremely motivated coming off of last week's disappointing performance against Tulsa? What I really liked to hear, not that this means anything in the grand scheme of things, but what I like to hear for a change was not, hey, we were two or three plays away.
5: Yeah.
6: It was, this was embarrassing. This is not who we are across the board. And how much are they going to be able to do about that today? I don't know. But the fact remains that at least they're aware of it.
7: I think they're going to play better today. There's just one problem with that. They're playing a team I think very well could win the national championship. A team with a guy that could be the number one overall draft pick at quarterback in Dante Moore. A guy that could win the Heisman Trophy as well. They're great at wide receiver. Their front seven is, I mean, as good as it gets in college football. So I do think Oklahoma State's going to play better today. Like I said, the problem is they're playing the Oregon Ducks. So what does that look like? I was talking to, I was on Unsportsmanlike Conduct earlier with the Morning Animals and talking with Scott Wright this week from GoPokes.com. They asked me, what does success look like for Oklahoma State today? And what I want to see today from the Oklahoma State offense. Now, for the defense, I think their test was kind of last week. I think we got a lot of questions answered about the defense last week. With the level of competition they're going to be playing consistently through the season, it's more on par with Tulsa than it is Oregon. That's the reality of it.
6: Yeah.
7: So the defense to me is like, it is what it is for today. But for the offense, what I define success today for the offense is seeing three drives. And that's not, I don't think that's asking a lot. That's about a third of your drives. Just ask three drives where you're able to move the sticks, Drew Messemaker is throwing the ball to where he needs to throw it, not overthrowing guys, making passes we know he can make, and you know, hitting his wide receivers on target, and putting together three drives where you move the chains 40, 50 yards down the field, even if it ends up with settling for a field goal and you miss a field goal. Just show the fans and the fan base and the boosters and everybody, even the national people that believed in you and no longer believe in you, that, hey, this offense last week was a one-off. This offense is better than what you saw last week. But again, there's just one problem with everything I just said.
6: Yeah.
7: They're playing Oregon.
6: Yeah. To me, it's the opposite end of that, guys. It's all about finishing those drives. It's one thing for Oklahoma State to put together drives the way that they did in week one. So many of those ended on failure to convert on fourth downs or turnovers. Oklahoma State has to finish those drives today if they want to be competitive with one of the best teams, we think anyway, in the country.
5: Are you talking to us?
6: Yeah.
5: Oh, I didn't know that. I'm sorry. I didn't know. Yeah, listen, these two games that we've got today, and I'll let Al speak in a minute here, but they're really, really weird games as far as being how different they are. You're right. The OU-Michigan game is, well, we thought it was going to be a really good game. Now I think that if they, you know, I mean, at Michigan, we'll see how good they are. But Michigan is a team that played like junk in the first game, and OSU is a team that played like junk. Some people said Oregon played like junk. Now, I picked them to win a national championship, so maybe I'm making an excuse, but I watched a lot of that game, and I just think Boise's good. You know, I think they're really good. But anyway, we'll see. I think OSU, Al, I am not into moral victories, but this is one of the biggest games I've ever seen that needs to be some kind of moral victory, Al. You know what I'm saying?
8: No doubt about it. Just play better. I mean, play better.
5: Yeah, don't look like crap, right? Don't look terrible.
8: No, yeah. Don't look terrible. I think it's a really big game for Messemaker today. Really big game. Yeah.
5: I totally agree, Gideon.
6: Yeah, and it's difficult. I mean, you talked about Boise. They only had, I don't remember this offhand, it was under 300 yards total offense in that game. Maddox was okay, but he was around a 50% completion percentage in that game. They really didn't run the ball well. They had better special teams plays, and they were able to convert on a couple of short field situations. But Oregon's defense would worry me today. They're underrated on that side of the ball, so Oklahoma State is going to have to play well. This isn't like Oregon like some Oregon teams that we've seen in the past, where it's kind of a shootout type of thing, and they're just more equipped than their opponent to win that. But I think Oklahoma State, it's an offense that I think they wanted to be based on boundary stuff that starts short and ends like big plays, like you saw dozens of times last year for North Texas. And I don't know if they're going to be able to get away with that this season. They definitely are not going to get away with it today.
5: Yeah, I mean, that's a good point. I totally agree with you. It is interesting, though, isn't it, Tyler, how the similarities between Underwood and Messemaker? I mean, Underwood got a lot more money just because Michigan has more money, but, you know, the word is $3 to $3.5 million for Messemaker, which is absurd as far as Oklahoma State's concerned, and he looked like total junk. And then, of course, we know that Underwood didn't play great last year, and everybody thought, oh, he'll get better under Whittingham, and he comes out, and his $10 or $12 million, he played like junk too.
7: Yeah, I mean, I've been saying all week, and in the post-game show, talked with Gideon last week, obviously, right after the game, you could have handled a loss. And Jim, I even think I texted you during the week when you were on your show, because you kind of talked about the same thing. You know, last week, if Oklahoma State lost 34-31, it would have been, you know, demoralizing to a degree for the fan base to start 0-1 with all the expectation, the hopium you had going into the season, and obviously having Oregon week two, it's a difference between a 1-2 start in conference play or a difference of a 2-1 start in non-conference play, you know, heading into conference, into Morgantown before the bye week on October 3rd. And it was just as bad as a start as you could have had, because Drew, not only did the offense, you know, flatten out whenever they did sustain some drives together, Drew Messemaker missed so many open guys. Going back and watching the game, you know, we saw it live, but going back and watching the game, you know, when you're watching it at first, you know, the first go-around with the naked eye, you know, you think a lot of the time, oh, it's offensive line, which the offensive line's not good. You know, I'm not I'm not trying to take up for the offensive line here, but you thought of a lot of times Drew's mistakes were from the offensive line. But then you go back and watch a game, there's just moments where he held onto the ball too long, and when he did, he made the wrong read, or he found the right read with an open receiver and just completely would overthrow the guy by 10, 15 yards. It was just like, I know you're better than this, Drew. Like, and I keep hearing, you know, and this isn't coming from anyone from the station, this is just more from like online talk between Oklahoma State fans of, you know, this is what happens when you move a level up. They were playing Tulsa. They're playing a team that was in the same conference that Drew Mestermaker played in last year. It's not like he played a Big 12 team or he played Oregon in week one. He was playing Tulsa. He was playing the level of competition he played in last year. So I know that he is better than what we saw last week because we've seen him play Tulsa last year. We've seen him play good teams in the American last year. And I know he can be better but doing that. Maybe it was the pressure of the money. Maybe it was the pressure of, you know, playing for a bigger school with the fans in their expectations going to it. I don't know, but it was as bad of a start as you could have asked for.
5: He did look scared at the beginning of that game.
7: Yes, yeah, he was did. Flustered. I mean, he was flustered for sure.
5: I mean, yeah. You see, the problem is, though, and I mean, Al knows, I mean, he's been doing this longer than any of us. The problem is, Al, you just played a team that I have a lot of respect for their coach, and obviously, and you said it best when we got on Monday, you said Tulsa looked like the better team. Well, we know as far as what's supposed to be that Oklahoma State's supposed to have better players. Maybe they don't. But here's the thing. You just played like junk, making all that money against Tulsa, and you're going to have to rehabilitate yourself against some of the best athletes in the country. You know what I'm saying, Al? That makes it even worse.
0: Well, and we talk about Brent Venables, the defensive mind, and Gideon said before about their defense. Dan Lanning's a defensive coach. He's a defensive guy. So he's going to do things today to try to confuse Mestermaker. And they got athletes. So Dan Lanning, he'll come out and he's going to put a lot of pressure on him today.
5: Yeah.
7: What a better, if you're a competitor, which Drew Mestermaker is, obviously, I mean, what a better opportunity to go out and, you know,
5: try
7: to prove some of the critics wrong. If you go out there and you have 300 yards and you score 24 points and, you know, your offense looks sustainable against Oregon, you know, what a better opportunity to, you know, send a message, like, you know, even if they lose the game, which, you know, I'm going to venture to say they will. What a better opportunity to go out, you know,
5: really?
7: And get the fan base back.
5: You want to eat your hat again? Are you picking an OSU upset here? Is that what you're doing?
7: No. I said, unless they win the game, I might have confused that one. I don't think OSU's going to win, Jim. How about that?
5: There you go.
6: Then all of a sudden, Jim, West Virginia doesn't look all that bad.
5: No, that's exactly right. Because next week, I mean, listen, if you don't play real well against Murray State, then, I mean, this is going to be a horrible season.
6: Right, right.
5: Yeah. But if they go out against Murray State and, you know, win 42-3, nobody's going to go, oh, yeah, they're back. But if he plays well against Oregon, Al, and does some decent things, at least you've got a little bit of confidence when you go up to West Virginia, Al.
0: When they made the change, the coaching change, Brooke Morrison, with Mestermaker, Hawkins, one thing we thought, and Tyler said it, we thought they were going to be a lot better offensively. Now, we didn't know anything about the offensive line. Nothing.
5: You're
0: and then
5: right.
0: Sexton goes out right away. So, if Mestermaker plays well today, even if you get beat, there's hope.
5: That's right.
0: He has to play well to give the fans hope.
5: Let me ask you, Gideon, we know that Oklahoma State fans are usually unbelievably loyal, sometimes to a fault, I would think. For being less than 2 hours away from game time, what's it look up there?
6: Not bad. A quick aside here, there are far more Oregon fans here than I would have imagined.
7: Lots of green.
6: And that was when, you know, I came over the trailer like 2.5 hours before game time. So there's a lot of green and gold here today. But Oklahoma State fans, this is probably pretty normal to what we would see for an 11 o'clock kickoff. Nowhere near what you're going to see for a 2:30 or a 6, obviously, later arriving crowd. But they're out in full force today. I think they kind of know the scenario that's at hand today, but they want to be here just in case.
5: Yeah, I got to tell you this, Tyler. Everybody knows I don't like going to stadiums. I'm hoping I never go to one ever again. But I'll say this. If I was an OSU fan and I lived, you know, a couple hours, like in, well, not even a couple hours, Tulsa, Oklahoma City, especially if it's down like in Lawton or, you know, places like that, I got to tell you, this would be a hard game for me to get up in the morning and go to, man. I'm sorry. And I know the OSU fans are great, but It would be really hard because, one, the horribleness, I love that word, of last week. And then, of course, I mean, there's not a human alive that thinks they're going to win the game, Tyler.
7: Well, you know, and Jim, and I'm being half sarcastic and very half serious when I say this. This is the definition of a win or lose, we still booze game in Stillwater. 11 a.m. kick. You know, you have an early start, but, you know, after the game, you can hang around in Stillwater, hang around with your buddies, go to a tailgate, you know, still be home at a reasonable hour this evening if you live in Oklahoma City or Tulsa, you know, only an hour drive away. So I think that's just kind of the mindset I have. You know, obviously, I know, you know, a lot of people going to the game today. I've been texting with them throughout the week, and it's just – it's the definition of a, hey, we're going to go there, we're going to have a good time, let's hope we put up a fight. And just by that off chance we happen to win, it'll be one of the greatest days of our lives. So the vibes seem good. There are a lot of people here for 11 a.m. kick. I mean, it's pretty, like, getting sets on par with what you see if Oklahoma State was

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3: Him too.
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5: Hey, but listen, did that piece of hat ever come out of you? 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
3: But Joe State Tailgate, they're serving breakfast out here. 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Post game stuff going on here at Eskimo Joe's, and don't forget about their 39th annual Juke Joint Jog benefiting the United Way. That's going to be October 17th.
5: Hey, great stuff. Al, will you tell us about the great people down there at Thunderbird?
6: Yeah, they got $35,000 Crimson Cash Saturdays this month from 7 to 10 p.m. $35,000. 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
5: Very nice. It is a countdown to kickoff on this beautiful, beautiful Monday. Excuse me. I don't know what I'm talking about. Saturday morning, when we get back, we're going to have Big Barry Trammell on. So stay with us right here on the Leader in Sports, The Animal.
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6: 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Tulsa is at Sam Houston State tonight at 6 o'clock. 11 o'clock games, number 5, Indiana, hosting Howard. 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Number 12, Alabama is at Kentucky. Number 15, BYU hosting Arizona. And number 19, Washington home for Utah State. 3 o'clock, number 17, SMU hosting UC Davis. 6 o'clock tonight, number 18, Tennessee is at Georgia Tech. And number 22, Houston hosting Southern. The big one tonight, 6:30, you can hear it on the Sports Animal. Number 1, Ohio State is at number 4, Texas. Also at 6:30, number 13, Texas Tech goes to Oregon State. And number 21, Iowa is hosting Iowa State.
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7: Myself, Al Esch, back here at Thunderbird the Casino in Norman. We got Gideon Hamilton, Kyle Adams up in front of Eskimo Joe's. Jim Traber with us, Barry Tremel in Ann Arbor. I'm going to say, instead of who will air it out, who will not air it out? Bryce Underwood.
8: That's a good one. I like that one. Do we have Tram yet? No, we don't have Tram yet. I just don't think this guy can throw the ball. I mean, I don't know if I said that about a quarterback in a long time, but, you know, he's got to...
7: Did you watch Kansas play last night?
8: Yeah, I watched a little bit of that, yeah.
7: He cannot throw the ball. Oh, my God.
8: Yeah, no, he's terrible. You're right. Missouri might... Let me tell you something. The game against Missouri may not be the easiest game, Al.
7: Totally agree.
8: You know, nobody talks about that. The good coach, the quarterback looks good, so... That'll be, not saying they'll lose, but it'll be a tough game.
7: Jim, I think next week is the last gimme that Oklahoma has the rest of the year.
8: You're probably right. I can't wait to see what Mississippi State does against Minnesota today.
7: Yeah. I can't wait to watch the quarterback you told me about.
8: Yeah.
7: And the kid at Alabama.
8: Yeah, let's bring in Gideon and Tyler up there real quick as we wait for Tram. Hey, guys, have you seen either one of those quarterbacks yet, the Taylor kid at Mississippi State or the kid at Alabama?
9: I've fallen in love with the guy at Mississippi State. That flat-footed throw he made last week was, oh, my gosh, I don't know if I've ever seen a more beautiful throw in my life. And then he had that run last year against Ole Miss where he just looked like a deer just in the open field, just running. I mean, yeah. Mario Taylor, yeah, I'm all in on this guy. He's a stud. We do have a quick weather report here.
8: What do you got?
9: I'm looking up, and from the trailer, all I can see is blue sky, but I'm looking at the in front of us at the ground and stuff. It's raining here in Stillwater.
10: Yeah, really? I looked at this all week long, and it was like zeros across the board, and then as soon as noon popped up on Saturday, it was like 70%. And so I knew it was going to rain today. I just didn't know when or how bad, you know, if it was going to be a thunderstorm and there was going to be a delay. I think it's going to rain for a little bit here, and then I think it's definitely going to rain during the game. So I don't know how heavy that's going to be. I don't know if it's going to change the way the game is played. But I have a pretty good feeling it's going to rain here for about 30 minutes or an hour, and then it's going to rain again during the game today.
7: Let's go to meteorologist Jim Traber. Jim, what's the weather going to happen in Stillwater?
8: I got no idea. I just woke up a little while ago, so I don't got any idea. What I know is that there is rain coming up from the north, and they said that up north in Oklahoma, they were going to get a bunch of rain. And Stillwater obviously is not all the way north, but it's north. So I'll bet you Gideon is right. I'll let Gideon do the weekend's weekend weather.
10: The weekend guy.
8: Yeah, sorry, Gideon. I'm the number one guy, so don't take it hard way. But I'm a number weather.
9: It is the weekend.
8: It is the weekend. You're exactly right. The Stillwater game is interesting as we're waiting for Tram. I don't know, man. I just don't know how in the world OSU is. Even if they play better, I mean, let's say they play 7 out of 10. I just think this Oregon team and their speed and everything is just ridiculous,
10: hey,
8: guys.
10: Jim,
7: guys, yeah? Oregon fans are not happy about last week.
8: Yeah,
7: they
8: took
7: a massive drop in the polls. They're not happy. They're going, and you hear people around the country saying, overrated, overrated. So Oregon has a point to prove this week.
8: Yeah,
10: for what's, sure. Jim, when you watch Dante Moore, what sets him apart from other, you know, guys that excelled in systems like this before?
8: Yeah, you know, listen, it's interesting. He, by the way, he's making more money this year than any quarterback that came out in the draft except Mendoza. Just want to let y'all know that. So, if he'd have gone higher, he'd have made more. But anyway, you know what we talked about with Underwood? He's the exact opposite. I think this dude is calm and collected. I think that he has no problem staying in the pocket to go to different reads, but the great thing about him is that if he tucks it down, he can go. I think he's got a fairly strong arm. I'm really interested to see if you could put a true serum in him. Did he not go to the pros because somebody told him he wasn't going to be drafted as high as some people thought, or did he not go to the pros because he loves college life and's going to make $5 million? I got to tell you something, fellas. When I went to the pros in when I left my junior year out of Oklahoma State, if they'd have said, guess what, dude, if you come back to college, you're going to make $1 million, I'd have said, yeah, let me keep partying here and do nothing and play baseball. That would have been great. So nowadays it's so different, but I like him a lot. I really do. And you're right, Al. If I'm an Oregon fan, I would be upset, but I just personally believe that Boise State's pretty daggone good. I think Boise State, fellas, would fight for third or fourth place in the Big 12. Is that crazy, Gideon?
7: Well,
8: you guys know.
7: And that's what we're going to find out. We're going to find out how good Oregon is, right?
8: Right, yeah, exactly.
7: Was Boise State better, or was Oregon not as good as we thought they are?
8: Yeah, Gideon?
10: No. I think you're absolutely right about that. A lot of people peg Boise as maybe they're outside of the Power Four representative in the playoff this year. Obviously, I think they have a chance to do that based on what we saw in game number one, because I really don't think they played their best football. It's not like Maddox, you know, was threw for 380 yards or something like that, or they ran all over him.
8: Yeah.
10: It was just that they found a way to be in that game with somebody that's really, really high-powered. So, no, I don't think that's nuts at all.
8: You know, fourth week of the season, I don't know if you guys know this. I know Al knows it. We got Western Michigan against Boise State.
9: We got Boise against Memphis today.
8: Oh, that's right. That's a really good one, too.
9: Yeah, 5 o'clock on USA Network. I know. I'm excited for that one. We'll have it on the trailer in here for sure.
8: Yeah, Boise State's got some games to play. We'll see how good they are. If they win both of those games, and you know, I mean, they're going to be in that daggone tournament.
9: Yeah.
8: No doubt about it. We're having problems with Tram. By the way,
9: I was just going to ask you guys a question. So, Traber, I mean, I know you're inclined in the betting world. You're very literate in it. Does this spread today for Oklahoma versus Michigan like make you kind of open your eyes a little? Because it definitely does for me, because all the money's coming in on OU.
8: Yep.
9: The swing we've made it, it just seems like Vegas is begging you to take Oklahoma in this game, but my football eyes tell me Michigan has no chance, and OU's going to win this game comfortably.
8: Well,
9: the Vegas odds are just like begging you to take Oklahoma in this game.
8: Well, if you listen to Fat Jack yesterday, and listen, he's not always right. Okay, but 94% of the money is on OU.
9: Yeah.
8: There is no way when I made my picks yesterday, I could take OU. Now, if OU wins by two touchdowns, I won't be shocked at all. If OU loses, I think I will be. But somehow I think that Michigan will do something to maybe keep it clean. Now, Al screamed to me when I said OU scores 17 points. But
7: well,
8: I do.
7: I'm picking 20 points. I mean,
8: okay.
7: No, I mean,
8: yeah.
7: The thing about this game that you wonder about is Venable's defense against Underwood. It looks like a
8: mismatch.
7: A mismatch. So,
8: yep.
7: You know,
8: I know. I agree.
7: Insane. So
8: I agree. Listen, both teams, OU and OSU, to me this week are. I think that OSU should lose by more than the spread, and OU should win by more than the spread. But you tell me, guys, if you're out there in Vegas and you're going to go to the window and you're going to make two bets, and let's say you're going to put 220 to win 200 on two teams, how hard would you be to walk up in front of that guy or woman and say, I'd like 220 on OSU plus the points, and I'd like 220 on Michigan plus the points? It would be impossible. So I picked the both against them, and if I'm wrong, I'm wrong. I think Michigan probably, I mean, is going to play a little better, but I think OU is a lot better than they are, guys. I really do. Right now I think they're better than Michigan.
9: Yeah, and I've been talking about this week now. If you look at this is where we get to the degenerate talk. If you look at the first half spread, and Traber, I've been talking with JMO about this. I know he's kind of all over it as well. I've talked him into it. I think the first half in this Oklahoma State game is going to be a little closer. Than what the final score will read. I think in the first half, the first half spread is about 13.5, I think, 12.5, 13.5, wherever you're looking. I think Oklahoma State can definitely cover that first half spread. I think they're going to come out with a sense of desperation and get some trickery going to find a way to get in the end zone early just to get that crowd going. Now, obviously, the players have to go out and execute it. Eric Morris can only do so much scheming. But I think they're going to come out with their hair on fire in that first quarter, do anything and everything to find
8: a way
9: to
8: get that
9: fan. Well, I mean, of course
8: yeah,
9: they better.
8: They're better.
9: And I think they will. So I think at halftime we're looking about a 24-13, 24-14 type of game. And then I think by the time the game's over, we'll do final scores before we head off. But I think it's going to be about 44-20, 48-20, something in that ballpark.
8: Al, how many times have you and I talked about when you're a massive underdog, you have to do things out of the ordinary, right?
7: You know, no doubt about that. And that's what Oklahoma State has to do
8: early
7: in the game.
8: And I think Tyler, you know, you alluded to that too, Tyler, about doing something early. If I'm them, I'm running a couple trick plays. And
9: 100%. I'm onside kicking.
8: No. I was going to say, they get the ball. If they could somehow score on a big play like that, I'd onside kick the very next play.
9: I would.
8: What do you got to lose?
9: Exactly. And, you know, we've talked about the fourth downs with Eric Morrison, how much of a failure it was last weekend. I'm all for him going for it on fourth down today because you got nothing to lose.
8: No, when you're a big
9: unless you're on your own 20, unless you're on your own 20-yard line, which is obvious punt situation.
8: No, don't do that stupid stuff.
9: If it's fourth and three and you're on Oregon's 40-yard line, go for it.
8: I agree. All right, let's bring in, we got Barry Trammell now. Tram, how you doing?
11: How's it going, guys?
8: Good. Tell me, Tram, what's it like up there so far?
11: I got to tell you, I think we're going to have the most OU football fans we've ever had at an away game. I really think that's amazing.
7: Blaine said that too.
8: Blaine texted us and said that every single part of the stadium has some red in it.
11: Yeah, I'm going to guess. I bet there's going to be 25,000 here.
8: And that's what Blaine said too. He said 25,000 to 30,000. Well, you know, after last week, I mean, I wonder if Michigan fans, you know, the tickets went way, way down. I'll bet you some people after that game went online and saw, hey, I can get tickets for $100. Well, let's plan right now that weren't planning on going. You know, Tramp?
11: Yeah, I think you can, you know, when you, if some guys were telling me it dropped to 50 in the last couple of days. You know, if you're going to pay $400 for a ticket, that's $800 for two. But if you can get in for $100 for two, that's $700. To put towards your trip.
8: Yeah, no, that's a good point. Really good point. Tim, have you talked
7: to... It's kind of surprising that a place like Michigan, that the fans just given up after one game.
8: I agree with you.
11: Yeah, and here's the deal. When you got a 107,000-seat stadium, that means you got more fans. That means you got more good fans, and you also have more bad fans. You got more, you know, pessimistic fans, more optimistic fans, so... They had more people that would bolt on them, probably. But, you know, they're a little gun-shy because so many bad things have been happening to them. This is a place that's sort of protected or embraced its image for decade after decade. In the last 5 or 6 years, you know, NCAA probation, coach suspended, spying scandal, goofball head coach goes cuckoo, and then of course the clock scandal of last week. So they've taken some shrapnel.
8: There is no doubt. Yeah,
11: some of them may be just saying, you know what? I think I'll sit this one out rather than watch us get beat 28-10.
8: Yeah, for people that don't know, when you go to a city like this that maybe you've never been to or not used to going to. A lot of times, Tram, you like to talk to some people, either media, other media up there, or fans or whatever. Have you done any of that? Have you heard some of the things that they're saying, Tram?
11: Yeah, and there's not a ton of people trying to explain it away.
8: Really?
11: I mean, there's not a lot of Michigan fans saying, oh, you know, we deserve to win that game. That was a great finish, blah, blah, blah. I know they flooded the field, and I know they were excited they... Better to have won than lost, but most of them appear to be pretty sheepish. Pretty sheepish.
8: Wow. We got Tram, we got the boys up in Stillwater on. Guys, you want to ask a question or two real quick to Tram about the OSU game?
10: Yeah, Barry, I don't know what you thought about last week. To me, finishing drives would be the key for Oklahoma State today. It'd be one of the prime objectives. I just know that's a lot easier said than done against an Oregon defense that wants to be better than they were today, than they were against Boise State. And they were still pretty good in that game. Gave up a lot of points, just not a lot of yards.
11: Yeah, you know, I heard you guys right before I came on, you guys were talking about all the fourth and ones. I think they were one of four on fourth and ones or one of five. I can't remember. Anyway, the problem with that is not keeping on trying to convert fourth and one. You got to convert fourth and ones. I mean, that's how football is played today. Fourth and one for most coaches is, unless it's really bad field position, is an automatic go for it. And for the Cowboys not to be able to make it that many times against Tulsa is very alarming. So that's what they got to work on, and it's tough to work against Oregon. You know, this is a team that is very physical and solid and, you know, potent, and it's not anybody you try to get well against, but that's what Oklahoma State's got to do. The Cowboys got to try to find some physicality and be able to move the ball in short yardage situations.
9: What does success look like for Oklahoma State today, Barry, in your eyes?
11: Success today would be a semi-close game and some improvement in the offensive line and Drew Nestermaker. If the offense, you know, if the defense gets lit up and gives up 56 points, I don't know that anybody can get too alarmed.
9: I'm with you.
11: some offense doing some things, moving the ball, scoring, those kinds of things. You know, a 48-28 game to me would be very encouraging.
8: You know what, Trim? I mean, I'm telling you, man, it's they got to do it against a really, really good team. And I know all of us don't like moral victories, but this is one of the times where I think a moral victory would be nice. Don't you agree?
11: Where the program is and where this team is. I mean, they lost all confidence. You know, if they'd have beat Tulsa, 24-10, there'd be a lot of optimism going into this game, right? But they lost it all with the way they played in Tulsa, and so they gotta start building that confidence back. I think they'll win next week no matter what, but, you know, then you start in the Big 12 and you play a bunch of teams that in theory you ought to be able to beat, starting at West Virginia, ending with Kansas, that certainly didn't look very good last night. So, you know, Oklahoma State can win a bunch of games this year, but they got to play better than they did last Saturday.
8: Give us a score in that game, Trim.
11: I forgot what I predicted, but it's clearly Oregon. You know, I think I would have said something like 45-17, something like that.
8: All right, let's go up to Michigan where you are. Talk a little bit about what needs to be done for both teams.
11: Well, Michigan's got to find a way to move the ball. And whether that's running Bryce Underwood more or putting him on the bench and giving the freshman a chance, they got to try to move the ball. They couldn't do it after the first drive against Western Michigan. The Brent Venables, they sort of put Brent Venables in a box because I'm sure he had all kinds of elaborate schemes waiting on Bryce Underwood. Now he's got to decide whether it's worth pulling him out today or not. So he probably will still pull him out because he's got room for more imagination. But I think, I think Michigan needs a low-scoring game. They need that Michigan defense to hold down John Mateer and the Sooners, and they're very capable of that. I mean, this could be a 17-7 game, easy. Because that's the way college football is moving anyway. But if the Sooners could get a couple of big plays, the special teams Al keeps talking about all week, special teams play, I mean, it could get out of hand because that was not a good-looking football team last week. Put out by the Wolverines.
8: Tram, what quarter will the Michigan fans boo Underwood?
11: I'll go second quarter.
8: That's solid.
11: I'll go
8: What's your score? What's your score up there?
11: I think I said 27-14, I think.
8: Okay.
11: That's what I'll go with. And I will say this. I didn't get on the field, but I got down on the bottom row of the bleachers. And from the inside, Michigan Stadium is just as we've been talking about. It's not awesome in terms of looking up into the sky the way you do at Tennessee or LSU. But it just goes on forever. It's like looking out over the horizon.
8: Yeah.
11: And it just goes forever. As they gradually go up.
8: Was the outside like I said it was?
11: Oh, yeah. Yeah. The outside is... You know what? I'm not sure that from the ground to the top of the stadium, Michigan Stadium is any bigger than Union High School in Tulsa.
8: It's crazy, isn't it? Blaine sent a picture to me and Al, and I said, Al, it literally looks like a storefront. I mean, that's what it looks like. Where the big M is and everything. You'd think that they're selling Michigan apparel or something. It's crazy.
11: Yeah. Yeah, it's an architectural marvel.
8: All right, Tram, congratulations to go to a place you've never been to. You were the basketball, but you're in the football for the first time,
11: right?
8: That's right. That's awesome. Right. All right, thanks. We look forward to a little bit more on Boynton on Monday, okay?
11: All right, great. See you later.
8: See ya. Tram's great, Al. He's texting Boynton, wants to talk to him. That's great stuff. Al, tell us about Thunderbird Casino.
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8: Gideon?
10: Joe, State Tailgate here in Stillwater, right across the street from Eskimo Joe's, where they've got tents set up where you can watch all the games today. And right now, people are seeking refuge in those tents. It has been raining pretty heavily here for the last half hour or so. Don't forget about the 39th annual Juke Joint Jog benefiting United Way coming up October 17th. Great food, great times, Eskimo Joe's.
8: That's crazy because there's not anything. It's beautiful here. Beautiful with Thunderbird, Al? I bet it is.
7: Absolutely.
8: Yeah, we'll come back. It's countdown to kickoff right here, brought to you by the great people at Norman Live and also Dobson Fiber Mobile Studios, because that's what they're in up there, and that's what Al and I are in as well. We will be back with Cale Gundy next on The Animal.
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6: 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Also still scheduled for 11 o'clock as of now, Oklahoma State taking on number 6, Oregon. Tulsa goes to Sam Houston State tonight at 6. Top 25, 11 o'clock games. Number 5, Indiana hosting Howard. In a game that you can hear on the Sports Animal, number 10, Texas A&M is home for Arizona State. And number 16, Penn State is at Temple. 11:45, number 2, Georgia hosting Western Kentucky. 2:30 games, number 3, Notre Dame hosting Rice. Number 12, Alabama home for Kentucky. Number 15, BYU is hosting Arizona. And number 19, Washington home for Utah State. Number 17, SMU hosting Cal Davis. 6 o'clock games, number 18, Tennessee is at Georgia Tech. And number 22, Houston visits Southern. Game of the day, 6:30 tonight. Number 1, Ohio State goes to number 4, Texas. You can hear that here on the Sports Animal right after the College Locker Room Show.
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7: And we're back. Countdown to Kickoff. I'm here at Thunderbird Casino, Highway 9. Gideon Hamilton, Tyler up in Stillwater for Eskimo Joe's. Jim Traber with us. Kale Gundy. Who do you trust? We're going to trust the OU defense. Kale, I got to ask you, though. You were quarterback playing a bunch of big games. What's going through Bryce Underwood's mind right now?
24: Well, I've learned some stuff this week talking to some Michigan people up here. A former player we had on the radio that was a great player here, played for the Detroit Lions. And ran into a guy last night that has been hired. He does some work for the athletic department. And from what I'm to understand, this place is they're struggling right now. And that's, you know, we all watched it on TV last weekend when they played Western Michigan. Not so much what you saw on the field. Yeah, we saw that on the field, but you know, how many times did you guys see Kyle Whittingham on the sideline and he just had a look on his face like, what is going on? What's happening? And a lot of Michigan fans up here last night were referring to that. And apparently there's a lot of issues going on within the football program right now. They're a long ways off. They've got issues with Bryce Underwood. Bryce Underwood is not the same young man he was before he got the four-year, $10 million deal. They said the money's got to him. And there's issues in the locker room and the coaching staff. So all this plays well for OU, but watching them play last weekend, we all thought, okay, Michigan's going to be a downhill power running team, Big Ten team, come off, you know, run power, run some counter, run some play action and some maximum protection, and maybe some boots and naked and get him out of the pocket. But they didn't do that. What they do last week, they were a spread football team. They were running sideways. Well, why do you run sideways? You're running sideways because you don't have a lineman that can come off and knock somebody in the mouth and move them. And because of that, now you're putting Bryce Underwood, who's not a pocket passer, and you're trying to make him a pocket passer. So everything I saw with their offense and what I've learned from some people this week, it's not good for Michigan offense today.
8: And you know what, Cale, correct me if I'm wrong, it's not just the football program, you know, the athletic director and everything else. I mean, the athletic department is messed up, correct?
24: Yeah, from the outside, yes. And this guy that we were talking to last night, I mean, who obviously, I mean, he seems to know a lot of stuff, which I couldn't believe he was talking as much as he was, said that there's issues. There's issues within the athletic department, the football program. It's just not good for a place like this that's had a lot of history. But it shows you that just because, you know, you've been a blue blood and just because you've had some history and tradition, here's a place that just won a national championship within 5 years, you know, that has major issues. So it doesn't take long. And I think everything just points to the way college football is and NIL and transfer portal.
7: Let me ask you, Cale. You said something I thought was interesting. He's making $10 million. The locker room. What would other players think that he's not playing well and he's getting all this money?
24: It's hard to tell. I mean, you would think people would, you know, not be happy about it, but I don't know, Al. I mean, you know, kids are kids. 18, 19, 20, 21-year-old kids, 22-year-old kids. I mean, he's your quarterback and you're the blue blood program. He's making $2.5 million. He's making the same thing John Mathier's making. I mean, Drew Messemaker's making $1 million more dollars than him. You know, so it's a crazy time. It's a crazy world in college football. And, you know, there's nothing more you can have than football coaches, a head coach, and assistant coaches that are stressing, trying to find stability and consistency in trying to keep as many players on your program instead of going out and just getting a whole bunch of new players all the time, because you'll struggle doing it. If you're a program that can do it, you're in the minority.
8: I will say this, in baseball, I mean, I saw it all the time, Al. I mean, guys that were like the, quote, bonus babies that got drafted high. You just sat there. And there was a dude who got drafted in my year with the Orioles in the fifth round out of high school. And I'm telling you right now, he couldn't have played for my high school team. I don't know what in the world was going on. He left during rookie ball. Yeah. And we all looked at him like, what in the world? Because I got drafted in the 21st round, and I'm going, this dude is horrible. So I guarantee there's people in the locker room, Cale, that are saying, what the heck is going on here?
24: Well, here's the deal, Jim. It's not those players' fault. It's not that player's fault.
8: Exactly.
24: It's not Bryce Underwood's fault. It's the players that are making, the people that are making these decisions. It's the GMs. It's the football coaches. It's the money people. I mean, you can't blame Bryce Underwood for accepting a deal for a four-year, $10 million, you know?
8: Yep.
24: It's not their fault, and I think that's the way. Unless the player in the locker room has a bad attitude and he's a bad person, I don't think other players would blame him for getting that, because it's not his fault. Somebody else chose to do that for him.
7: Now, let me ask you, kiddo. No. They were, OU was off vanilla offensively last week. What do you expect this week?
24: Well, I mean, I know the history and the background of you know, having two tight ends on the field and the ability to run the ball and play action and take shots. I know what can happen with that. We were part of it a long time ago. So I expect to see a little bit more of that, and I would not be surprised to possibly see some tempo out of it, because we used to do tempo, and, you know, anytime you got a tight end or two tight ends, and you know, you can get in unbalanced, and you can try some defenses when they're trying to get signals and trying to get lined up. So you can play fast with that and really take advantage of that. You can get people out of gaps, and you can create some big plays. So I would expect to see a little bit more of that. You know, I think this Michigan defense is a good defense. I think they're solid. Last year, they were around 30th in the country. And they lost some really, really good players on that team last year. But word is that they feel like that they got some other good players to come and take their spot in the transfer portal, but they're maybe just not there yet. So I think this is going to be a great match today between OU offense versus a very solid Michigan defense. Now, Fasusi obviously is not playing. Ryan Foje is moving around on the offensive line. He's played right tackle. He's played right guard. He's played left guard. He was going to start in center last week before he got hurt, and now he's playing left tackle. I mean, yeah, he's a good player and a talented player, but moving a guy around in all those different positions is kind of a stress. So we'll see, but that's going to be the matchup. That's the matchup I'm looking for today, because the OU defense is going to wear on Michigan's offense. I don't expect Michigan's offense to do a lot. They didn't do a damn thing last year, except they got OU out of one gap and they ran a 70-yard touchdown run, or 75, first play in the second half. That was the only offense they had. This offense for Michigan is struggling right now to find out their identity and what they're doing. They don't even have as good offensive alignment up front as they had last year. I think the OU defense dominates this game today. Not even close, in my opinion.
8: Talking to Cale Gundy. Cale, you've had a lot of things. You did a lot of things. You went up to Stillwater and stuff. So why don't we get the other two guys up there to ask you some questions. Gideon, you want to start?
9: Yeah, Cale, great to talk to you again. I know you were high on this Oregon team after that game a year ago, and this is not an exact copy of what that team looked like, but what is it about Oregon that provides everybody they play with a challenge? Is it speed on the edges? Is it how they use those guys in their scheme? What stands out to you when you watch the Ducks play?
24: Well, they're a program that's got top five, top 10 players in the whole country. I mean, they got dudes up front on both sides of the ball. I mean, you know, we talk about last year. I mean, we saw what Oregon did against Texas Tech. You know, I mean, I saw it. I saw Texas Tech offensive linemen, and I was like, there's no way in hell these guys are going to be able to move the ball a lick at all versus Oregon's defensive line. And the problem you have on the other side is you got a great quarterback, and he has skilled players. They've got like four Isaiah Satanias at wide receiver out there. So Evan Stewart, DeCorian Moore, I recruited those two guys years ago. They were like sophomores and juniors in high school, but they just got so much speed and they got weapons all over the field. So again, to me, they need to start fast up there getting at OSU, because what happened last week, there's a lot of doubt and hesitation, and not only probably the players' minds and the coaches' minds, but the fans' minds. And if they get behind, it could run away in a hurry. So I don't know. I heard them talk about earlier. Is there some weather up there or some rain that's going on? What's
9: yeah,
24: happening?
9: It's raining right now. I think that's going to subside here a little bit. There's a chance that the game could be delayed because they had to take everybody out of the stadium with lightning in the area. I think it's going to clear up for a while, but then I think it's going to rain a little bit later in the afternoon too, probably during the game. So that could change.
24: I hope that's something that can help OSU, but I don't know. Maybe it bothers those guys. Everybody just wants to see OSU play better. They did not play well last week. Obviously we talked about it. I'm concerned This is going to be a major mismatch today, folks. I mean, there's no way around it. It is what it is. But I don't know what to expect much from Oklahoma State today, because this Oregon team got a lot of great players all over the field, and they've won their last 12 games on the road. So this isn't a game they're taking lightly, even though they watched this team last week. I promise you, the Oregon coaches were hard on their players this past week because they played a close game to Boise State, who is a good football team.
10: What's your message this week, if you're an Oklahoma State coach, Kale, to the team? Because obviously you have to play better. Last week it was just not up to expectation, not to the standard they've set for themselves. But when you got an opponent like Oregon, you said it's just a mismatch of athletes today. What's your message this week as a coach?
24: Well, you got to go out and play as hard as you can and fight your ass off and play smart, you know. And here's the other deal. They got to coach better. And Eric Morris is the first one to say it. He didn't coach well. And you know, I listened to Trey Lamb's post-game press conference. He talked about it. He says, we knew what they were doing in short yardage. We were going tempo, and we were ready for it. We were ready for all their inside runs and then throw some bubbles out there, you know. And you can't just repeat what you did. People have film, you know. So they are going to have to find a way to be creative, and that's tough because that means you just don't really have the players that you can match up physically that can handle the opposing team. And then being creative takes time. It takes time to learn. It takes time in pass protection, you know. So it'll be a great challenge up there. But hopefully we'll see some better signs from everybody across the board than what we saw last weekend at OSU and Tulsa.
7: Kale, what about Texas, Ohio State?
24: I still lean towards Ohio State. I know Texas is got all of this talent, and I mean they are loaded. I mean they are really, really loaded. How good is that offensive line? If that offensive line is making progress and gotten better, then Texas is the real deal, because they've got as good skill players all across the field. There's nowhere close.
8: Yeah, those are the games you live for as a coach and a player, right?
24: Oh yeah. You know, these are the games you can talk about in recruiting, and just like I'm here today, I'm sitting right outside the gates up here at Ann Arbor. I mean, this is one of those games that you talk to recruits about, that hey, you come to Oklahoma, we get to go to the big house, you know, in 2026, you know, and that's why there's so many OU fans here, because they know that this is not going to come back around on the schedule again. You know, you're going to be able to play Georgia and Alabama and Florida every other year, probably, or every two or three years. But this is a different deal. This is why you come to these big games, and I'm curious to see. I really want to see. I believe OU's defense is just going to just swallow up and demolish Michigan's offense. I want to see how OU's offense is against their defense.
8: Give us a score in Stillwater first.
24: Oh gosh, I don't know what I said. I somewhere around 44-17-ish, 44-13. I don't know what the weather's going to be like. I think, you know, Oregon may get up a little bit. It may fall off a little bit. So that's kind of my guess there.
8: And how about where you are?
24: I was here. I mentioned somewhere around 23-24-13. Somewhere right around there. I just don't know if Michigan's going to be able to score much versus this defense.
8: All right, Kale. Thank you so much, my man. Thanks for checking in with us.
24: All right, guys. We'll see you later. Have a good one.
8: Yep.
10: Yeah, join Ann Arbor.
8: Yeah, Kent Kale from Ann Arbor. Okay, Gideon, tell us about what's happening in Stillwater and let us know if it's still raining.
9: Yeah, sun's out for the time being. Again, I think it's going to rain a little bit later. I don't know if this has kept the players off long enough to where the game is going to be delayed, the start of the game. I think we're going to be okay in that regard. But while you're out here waiting, come by and grab something to eat or drink from Joe's. Joe State tailgate is kind of everybody pours out from Eskimo Joe's. There's going to be places where you can watch all the games out here under tents. So a really, really cool atmosphere here in Stillwater today, Jim.
10: We've talked about it before. I'm shocked of how much green there is here. I mean, there's a lot of Duck fans. Shout out to them for traveling all the way from the Pacific Northwest to Central United States.
8: Well, you know what? Let me tell you something. Just what you know what Cale just said about OU going to Michigan. I mean, how many times do you think Oregon's going to come even to the state of Oklahoma?
10: Yeah.
8: I mean,
10: especially with a non-conference going away. I mean, you know, yeah. Big non-conference games going away.
8: Al, has Oregon ever been in Norman?
11: Yeah, 2004.
7: If I remember right, Matt, in the early 70s. I think Dan Fouts was quarterback.
11: Yeah, Dan Fouts was the quarterback, and I think North Turner was his backup. And then remember Oregon, OU had that home and home. Oregon came to Norman in 04, and then the game in Eugene in 06. I think that's the only time, though.
8: But Gideon, I don't think they've ever been to Stillwater.
9: No.
8: Yeah, no. So, I mean, if you're a fan, why not come down and see a new thing like that? Plus, you know, to tell you the truth, they know they're going to win.
10: They're going
8: to
10: have a good time. They're going to have a good time.
8: Exactly. They're going to come down here, party, and, you know, go ahead. Yeah. Go ahead,
9: this Gideon. Might be one of their closest road games of the season.
8: That's a great point. Although they do go to USC, but you're right. That's a great point. All right, it is countdown to kickoff. It's in, Al, tell us about Thunderbird Casino.
7: Well, hey, they got Thunderbird football challenge going on. Test your college football knowledge for a chance to win cash free to play. Enter Tuesday through Saturday before kickoff.
8: Very nice. This is countdown to kickoff. Al's at Thunderbird Casino, and Gideon and Mr. Tyler Adams. 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
5: Number 11, Oklahoma goes to Michigan today at 11 o'clock. OSU will host number 6, Oregon. But the game may be starting a little bit late. We will keep you updated based on what we know, but could have a delay at the beginning of the OSU and Oregon game. Tulsa goes to Sam Houston tonight at 6 o'clock. Top 25, 11 o'clock games. Number 5, Indiana hosting Howard. Number 10, Texas A&M is hosting Arizona State. You can hear that on the Sports Animal at 11 o'clock. Also at 11, number 16, Penn State goes to Temple. 11:45, number 2, Georgia home for Western Kentucky. Number 3, Notre Dame hosting Rice at 2:30. Other 2:30 games, number 12, Alabama's at Kentucky. Number 15, BYU is hosting Arizona. And number 19, Washington is home for Utah State. 3 o'clock, number 17, SMU hosting California Davis. 6 o'clock, number 18, Tennessee is at Georgia Tech. And number 22, Houston hosts Southern, I should say. Game of the day, 6:30 here on the Sports Animal. Number 1, Ohio State. And number 4, Texas.
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6: And back here, I'm here at Thunderbird Casino in Norman, Highway 9. Gideon and Tyler up in Stillwater University, OSU, Oregon. Got Jim Trebles. And I tell you what, I've watched a lot of Michigan football games over the year, Jim. You know what I never would have expected to have seen?
7: What's that?
6: Them storm the field after beating Western Michigan.
7: That was absolutely ridiculous.
6: How about that?
7: If I was a Michigan fan, that would have been about as embarrassing as anything I've ever seen.
8: I saw someone online that went back and tracked. Now, I don't know how he did this. I'm sure with, you know, AI and analytics and however, you know, all that stuff works these days. He tracked every storm field since the year 2000. And he said that considering the point spread in the game, that Michigan storm field was the saddest storm field in college football history. And he used, like, analytics with, like, the opponent, the point spread, and everything.
5: Well, yeah. I'll tell you this as well. When it comes to the Michigan fans, Brian Fisher of Sports Illustrated tweeted this out about 10 minutes ago, and he shows a picture of this. Now, the stadium's not full because it's before the game, but he says, quote, "I don't recall seeing this much red at the Big House for an Ohio State game in the depths of the bad years for Michigan." Now, I know that Michigan fans are always going to turn out for Ohio State, but the point

0: is some of these folks that have seen a lot of Michigan football don't recall seeing this many visiting fans up there.
1: I'm looking at it right now on the TV. There's a lot. Okay, Gideon and Tyler, give us your last synopsis about the Stillwater game, please.
2: Yeah, by the way, this is from our friend Scott Wright. They are hoping that the game will kick off 38 minutes late, but they're not confident in making that call. But at minimum, it's going to be about a 40-minute delay, and this is before the afternoon wave of storms roll in.
1: Right. So, Alan, I've been through that crap, man. I mean, we feel bad for you guys.
3: Does the weather not know I have a party to go to after this game?
1: Imagine that. Don't you have a party to go to every day after
3: the game? Well, I mean, Gideon's seen it, so my dad's best friend has lived in Portland in the Pacific Northwest for the last 40 years, just moved to Tampa recently. But we got a big old caravan of Ducks fans and Oklahoma State fans. We got an Airbnb for the night, so we got a big night ahead of us. I need the weather to cooperate with us, please.
2: Start strong, finish drives.
3: Yes.
2: Defensively, at least be in position to make plays. That's what I'm looking at today.
3: Yeah, I think the first half will be semi-competitive. I mean, I don't think there's ever really going to be a moment where it's in doubt for Oregon, but I think the first half's going to be semi-competitive. I think it's about 24-14 at halftime, but then the second half comes away, and Oregon just, you know, has the better athletes, the better player, the better schemes, all of it, and they run away in the end. I had 44-20 all week, but I'm going to bump that up to 48-24.
2: I've got 48-27, actually. But if this game is affected by weather, you have a couple of drives that stall out, you can keep it a little bit lower scoring, which we wouldn't have thought much about saying that if you're Oklahoma State earlier in the year. Really like the way that Caleb Hawkins performed in week one. Utilize him a little bit more coming out of the backfield. Maybe that's a way that they can keep it close. What do you think about the OU game? I've got 32-9.
3: This Vegas line just keeps coming at me and just keeps coming at me. I think OU's going to win, but I think it's going to be closer than what people think. I think it's going to be 21-17. Michigan's offense scores 10 points, but they find a way on defense or special teams to get in the end zone one more time.
2: All right.
1: All right, fellas, thanks. You'll be back after the game, and of course, you'll be a little bit late, so we'll keep everybody updated. Thanks, guys.
3: Yep. Good job. We'll see
1: you. Well, Al, I'm unhappy for them, but it's probably good for our station that that's going to happen. So they'll come on a little bit later, and we'll have some time to talk about the OU game. Just, I mean, crazy. I don't know if we'd ever thought, Al, when we saw Michigan on this schedule, that we'd be talking about this game the way we are, you know?
4: Well, what Cale just said, it seems like they're in total disarray.
1: Exactly. Yeah, it really does. Yeah, I mean, I think that stuff with Sherron Moore and all those other things that happened up there, I know both my brother and sister went there. They are a proud university, Al.
4: Yeah, and you know what I'm thinking of? When they hire you, think about Whittingham. That's nobody. I mean, he's a good coach, but you're a Michigan fan. You got that excited they hired him?
1: Well, you don't get excited, but you know that you've got something better than you just had. But it sounds as if it's going to take a while for Whittingham to do some things up there because there's a lot of trash going on, you know?
4: Well, and what's he, 62 years old?
1: He is 62, but if he could coach 5, 6, 7 years and get the thing rolling, you know, maybe they have an assistant. I think the guy's a good coach. I'm not saying he's the best coach in the country, but I think that when I saw it, I didn't say he's a fit or not a fit, but he's a good coach. So we'll see.
4: He's a good coach. It just here's the thing. I think what we're going to learn more today is about the OU offense. Michigan isn't a great defense team, but they're good. They got good athletes out there. So, and it's a road game. So I think we learn a lot more about this Oklahoma offense today, what they're going to do, how they're going to do it. They were vanilla last week. So I think we see what they do and how much they run Mateer, which I would think there would be a good part of a quarterback run game today. So we'll see what they're about, the offensive line, receivers. So, how they handle the running backs again in a big game. So you would think the defense is going to come out and play well. Let's see what the offense does.
1: I think you're right on the money, Al. I think that the OU's defense has become one of those things that they may have a couple games where they don't play as well, obviously, but I don't think it's going to be. When they don't play well, it's not going to be giving up 35 points. And but the other side, the offense, look, they look better, but UTEP stinks. Last year, the offense, you know, didn't do as well as you'd like to see. So I agree with you. This is a big, big test for OU's offense. It's not going to be the best defense they're going to play all year, but it will be a good, solid, talented defense. I think you're right on the money there, Al. What? Give me a score.
4: I'm going to go Oklahoma 20-10.
1: Very nice. And you'll be back at Thunderbird afterwards?
4: Yes, I will be.
1: All right, Al. Thanks a lot, my man. Appreciate it.
4: See ya.
1: Yep. Al Eschbeck at Thunderbird Casino down in Norman. You want to go see him? He'll be there right after the game. Matt Meyer, you want to tell us exactly what you think's coming up?
0: Yeah, it's a big day for us here on the Sports Animal, because what we're going to do, we're going to hear from Brent Venables and Eric Morris both coming up next to a closeout countdown to kickoff. Then at 11 o'clock, we're going to have live coverage of Arizona State and Texas A&M from ESPN Radio here on the Sports Animal. So live college football beginning at 11 o'clock, immediately following both OU Michigan and OSU Oregon, football feedback, and the college locker room show. And it sounds as though, with the OSU game getting delayed a little bit, OSU countdown to kickoff, you know, maybe a little bit later than what we had anticipated. At 6 o'clock tonight, Westwood One's coverage of Ohio State, Texas. So the game of the year so far, we'll be able to hear, you'll be able to hear on the Sports Animal following all of our post-game coverage today.
1: Very nice. Okay, well, we appreciate everybody tuning in. Got a lot of things coming up. Al and I will be on right after the OU game. So seems like you can keep it right here on the Sports Animal. You can watch the other games and listen to us. Should be great stuff. This is Countdown to Kickoff. And it's let me tell you this. 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That's what they do for us. We appreciate them very, very, very much. All right, coming up, you'll hear from both of the coaches. And sounds like OSU will be later. We'll try to keep you updated on that as well. Stay with us right here on the Leader in Sports, the Animal.
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0: Number 11, Oklahoma, goes to the Big House to take on Michigan today at 11 o'clock. OSU is hosting number 6, Oregon. However, this game will start a little bit later than anticipated. We will keep you updated on that. Tulsa going to Sam Houston today at 6 o'clock. 11 o'clock games, number 5, Indiana hosting Howard. In a game that you can hear on the Sports Animal, number 10, Texas A&M is home for Arizona State. And also at 11 o'clock, number 16, Penn State is at Temple. 11:45 today, number 2, Georgia, home for Western Kentucky. 2:30, number 3, Notre Dame, hosting Rice. Number 12, Alabama is at Kentucky. Number 15, BYU, hosting Arizona. And number 19, Washington is home for Utah State. 3 o'clock, number 17, SMU, hosting California Davis. 6 o'clock tonight, number 18, Tennessee is at Georgia Tech. And number 22, Houston, hosting Southern. The big one tonight, you can hear it on the Sports Animal. Number 1, Ohio State, and number 4, Texas. Pregame coverage at 6, kickoff at 6:30 here on the Sports Animal.
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0: 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Looks like the Oklahoma State-Oregon game is going to be delayed. Dave Hunziker, the radio voice of the Cowboys, had said about 20 minutes ago that Oklahoma State was hopeful to start around 11:38. Looks like it may not start that soon. It could be closer to noon when this game will start. We will keep you updated on that, but it looks like the Oklahoma State-Oregon game will be in a little bit of a delay to begin the ball game. So we'll keep you updated. Of course, the Cowboys hosting the Ducks. Gideon and Tyler will have complete postgame coverage following that game here on the Sports Animal, as will Al and Jim, Al live from Thunderbird Casino in Norman, following Oklahoma and Michigan. Let's hear from the Sooners head coach, Brent Venables, his thoughts on Oklahoma's trip to Ann Arbor today.
2: Really excited about having an opportunity to go to Ann Arbor and compete with Michigan this weekend. Something I know our fans and Sooner Nation, just our locker room, everybody's really looking forward to the matchup. Going to be a great, great challenge. Largest stadium in college football, place that they've been incredibly successful there at home. Very experienced football team, 62 Letterman coming back, one of the best rosters in all of college football. They've won 32 of their last 35 home games, and lost to the number one team twice and the number three team another time. One of the most historic programs in college football history, much like Oklahoma. And Coach Whittingham, the staff that he's assembled is a championship pedigree staff. Jay Hill, their defensive coordinator, fantastic resume. Really, really excellent coach. And Jason Beck, I mean, what he's done in a very short amount of time and the places that he's done it is really pretty remarkable. The success that he's had, the balance that he's had, the quarterback development, got tremendous respect for their entire staff, and certainly him and Bryce, as I said last night on my coach's show, one of the most talented players at any position in all of college football. All of his best days are still in front of him. Won 9 games as a starting quarterback as a true freshman, a tremendous feat in itself. And we've got a great, great challenge, like I said, in all three phases. He's got to have a great week of practice. Our guys are excited about the game. And as I told him, man, you have an opportunity to play well and to win. You got to, man, have a great week of preparation.
0: That's Brent Venables talking about his team's trip to Ann Arbor today to take on Michigan. Oklahoma State, on the other hand, trying to rebound from a very disappointing loss at Tulsa to begin the Eric Morris era. And Eric Morris was asked this week just about overcoming the disappointment and how do you kind of, you know, handle the football team after such a tough game at TU last week?
3: Instilling that confidence, rebuilding things, is it the coaches? Is it the players? Is it a mixture of both when you try to rebound after Saturday?
4: Yeah, I don't depend on anybody. Just it's all, you know, within me, right? And obviously this is something that I've done before. I think when you're a head coach and you've gone through, you know, just adverse situations and things that have happened, you know, bad. It's, I've said this before, like super easy to lead when things are going good, right? It's hard to lead when things aren't going good, right? And obviously, that's as bad as it gets what we face starting off the way that we started off and so much hype and whatever. And like, as crazy as it sounds and people are gonna say, oh, he's just saying that. Like, I just told our team this, like, I'm happy in a way, like not happy at all that we lost. Like nobody, hey, I mean, we spend way too much time, resources, too much people over here that pour their heart and soul in this to want to go out there and have a performance like that. But the only thing that like I'm excited because I know exactly where we're at right now as a program, as a team, where we did okay, where we were just awful, and you start making a checklist of things you got to improve on, right? And can you do that all in one day? Like absolutely not. And so, but I know exactly where we're at. There's things that obviously was not good. And like I could sit here and we could go over so many different things disappointed about, right? Like I thought we were a little off early and maybe that's, you know, we're extra excited, right? Missed some early throws early in the game. And then, you know, pressure got to us at certain points where we didn't protect very well. And some of those throws weren't Drew Fraught. Then we had some bust on both sides of the football, which is not, I mean, that happens everywhere in America, but those are things that exposed us in the game, right? And we tell the truth to our players. Like we sat up here yesterday morning, first team meeting, and we had some hard discussions and we watched it together. And I think football is one of those things, greatest team sport in the world. One person they're not doing their job exposes everybody in this program. And that happened in a variety of different ways. And then like the heat and were we in shape? Like obviously I didn't think that we were in shape good enough to play it. You know, just going back and watching and seeing our body language on the sideline in the fourth quarter and people throwing up. So like, there's a bunch of issues. I'm not discounting that. Like, I know that probably more than anybody. And there's things that we got to start addressing and we got to start building the program. And this is the way that I've done it in the past. And I have full confidence in the way we're going to do it here again. Like, now, is that acceptable and okay? Like, absolutely not. But like, that's a spot. That's our starting point. Not a great one. And off we go, right?
0: Yeah, off you go. And today's going to be even a tougher test by a long shot than what it was last week against Tulsa. As Oregon comes in, the sixth ranked team of the country, almost everybody picking Oregon to get to the college football playoff, some people picking them to win the Big Ten and even a national championship. So the task today is going to be much more difficult than even what it was a week ago at TU. Now, this game, again, is in a weather delay. As a matter of fact, OSU 20 minutes ago putting out a tweet saying, we're currently in a weather delay. Stay tuned for updates on kickoff. And there are some people inside the stadium believe this game is not going to start before noon. So we will certainly keep you updated on that. Don't forget, following both OU Michigan and OSU in Oregon, we'll have football feedback here on the Sports Animal. Al Eschbach and Jim Traber will anchor our coverage of Oklahoma with Al at Thunderbird Casino off Highway 9 in Norman. Gideon Hamilton and Tyler Adams outside Eskimo Joe's inside the Dobson Fiber Mobile Studios, delivered by Seth Wadley. And we appreciate everybody's help in getting everything set up this week, or today, setting us up for our pregame and postgame shows. Now, coming up next, live college football in the Sports Animal. Number 10, Texas A&M, is hosting Arizona State. The Aggies will be in Norman later this year. Arizona State will host OSU. So a big non-conference game in College Station. That's coming up next here on the Sports Animal.
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1: Brad, quick question. 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
12: Devin, last week in a game that featured a 10-minute fourth quarter, the 70 points tied for the second most by the Sun Devils in the AP poll era, and their most in a game since a 70-7 win at Arizona in December of 2020. Head coach Kenny Dillingham looking for more of that offense today. He's with our Mike Peasley.
13: Nick, thank you very much. Coach, a big challenge for your team today. Top 10 team playing here in College Station. How has your team embraced the challenge of this environment?
17: Yeah, I mean, I think they prepared well. I think they're excited to play. But you don't know what you're in until you're in it, right? So hopefully they did we feel good enough as a staff that we prepared well, but we won't know until that crowd is roaring, until we kick off.
13: Well, certainly was a great start to the Arizona State career for your new quarterback, Cutter Bowley, Big 12 Conference Offensive Player of the Week. When you were looking for a quarterback in the portal, what attracted you to Cutter Bowley's game?
17: Yeah, I liked his arm strength, one, his accuracy on short and intermediate passes, two. And then I liked his athleticism. So then it was just getting to know the person, and I already had known him from recruiting him in the past. So I think it was a combination of knowing what we were going to get and then saying, okay, can we build around this piece and build around his strengths?
13: He's played in environments like this after playing at Kentucky. How do you think that will help him here today?
17: Yeah, I think it'll be important. I mean, I think a lot of our guys have played environments, you know, maybe not this large. I mean, over 100,000 is rare, but you know, you go to Utah, you go to BYU, to Tech, those are really loud environments, and not as many people, though, so this will be a different beast, but I think it would have, you know, his history at SEC probably would have prepared him for this a little bit more.
13: On the defensive side, Marcel Reed, a very dynamic quarterback for Texas A&M. How do you make sure that he doesn't get outside the pocket and make plays with his legs?
17: Yeah, we got to have a great plan for rushing him. You know, we got to be able to blitz, got to be able to get him uncomfortable, and we got to be able to contain him in the rush. So I think that's a great challenge for our D-line. I think they have a good plan, and that's what's going to come down to the game, that and turnovers.
13: Coach, good seeing you again. Good luck today.
17: Thank you. Appreciate it. Go Devils.
12: Thanks so much, guys. Reminder, kickoff coming just after noon Eastern at the Big House. In our other game here on ESPN Radio will be a tough task against one of the best defenses in the country for Michigan, taking on Oklahoma. So much continuity for that Brent Venables defense. John Mateer, huge in Oklahoma's win over Michigan last year, healthy after breaking his hand midseason. Feels like a really tough spot for the Wolverines after what we saw last week, but should mention Kyle Whittingham's teams have not been held under two touchdowns in back-to-back weeks since 2010. See what they have in store in that one. Big game of the day, 1-4 in the country. Big Ten, SEC, Ohio State, and Texas coming later on tonight. 7:30 Eastern on ABC. Should be a fun one. Texas, a 1.5-point favorite. Fun one on tap from Kyle Field. Let's get out to Kyle Field, Mike Peasley, Max Starks, and Mike Cousins.
18: Nick, it is not an exaggeration to tell you the booth we're sitting in right now is shaking. The fourth largest stadium in college football is packed to the rafters today here for this game between number 10 Texas A&M and Arizona State. The Aggies in their maroon and white take the field from the left to the right. Six flame towers welcome them at the goal line, the 10, and the 20-yard line.
0: honoring those who lost their lives on 9/11 today, the third time that the Aggies have had a red, white, and blue game. The 100 level, everyone has been asked to wear blue. The 200 level, everyone wearing white shirts. And in the 300 level, all the way up at the top where we are, wearing red shirts. And the logo at midfield, stars and stripes as well, covering the Texas A&M logo. So, Max, that's just the scene for this game. Let's actually talk X's and O's with your game plan. 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Week one, these two teams won by a combined score of 120-7. So we know they're able to put up points against inferior opponents, but what will they be able to do today against what they hope will be equally matched competition in week two?
1: And that's going to be the key. I mean, you look at Marcel Reed on the Texas A&M side, and 10-2 as a starter here at Kyle Field. He has a phenomenal arm, threw for almost 4,000 yards a year ago. So can you build upon that? Can you get better? And he's got some great assets that he's going to be looking to throw to today and try and create havoc for the Sun Devils. Mario Craver, a guy who came in from last week, had 5 catches, as well as Terry Bussey, who we know is a junior preseason All-SEC candidate, Isaiah Horton. So they're going to look to get that started. And, of course, you got Reuben Owens the second in the backfield, another guy to look to get going early. And if I'm ASU, what do I have with Cutter Bowley? We know what he was in the transfer portal after Sam Levitt left. He comes from Kentucky. He has an SEC pedigree, so Kyle Field shouldn't be too Donnie. He should have plenty of ice water inserted into his veins. But you still got a lot of transfers over there on the offensive side of the ball, especially with pass catchers. Jordan Tyson's gone. He's in the league. So you have Amarian Miller. You have Mike Tollefson, Jalen Moss, Reed Harris, and Amarian Miller. I think those are the guys. I'm looking at Amarian Miller first. Had over 100 yards a week ago. Can he get this air game going as a very vaunted Texas A&M defense?
0: You said something that has stuck in my head because of how hot it is today. Ice water. I hope there's some of that on the sidelines for Mike Peasley. Let's go downstairs about 8 floors from where we are and check in with Mike before kickoff.
3: Yeah, I'm about 5 to 6 waters already in today, and that's certainly going to be the thing. I just checked. Our current temperature is 89. The feels-like temperature already is 99 degrees, and it's only going to go up here this afternoon. Max, you mentioned the transfer wide receivers, and you know they are not short of confidence. So Amarian Miller, when found out that Texas A&M plays man-to-man defense, he said this week, hey, they're going to play man-to-man against this group. Good luck to you. Also, Cutter Bowley also making a little noise as well, saying, you know, he's played environments like this before at Kentucky. He's like, I'm just going to be prepared as best as possible, dialed into the game plan. He said crowd noise has never been an issue for him. That will be put to the test today by 100,000-plus here in College Station.
0: This will be, if it's another sellout today here in Kyle Field, the largest crowd that Arizona State has ever played in front of. Was 109,000 last week. That was a top 10 all-time crowd here for this stadium that just continues to grow and grow and grow. Once sat about 30,000, and now behind Penn State and Michigan, it is one of the top 5 venues in terms of capacity in all of college football. Opening coin toss won by Texas A&M. They defer, so Arizona State will get the ball first, and ASU comes here to Kyle Field with gold helmets, white jerseys, maroon numbers, and gold pants. And the Aggies kicking away from left to right from the 35-yard line with white helmets, maroon jerseys, names and numbers in white on the back of the jerseys, and white pants. It'll be David Olano to kick it away, and Jaron Hamilton is back deep to receive. There is really very little respite from the sun and the heat here. The only safe spot appears to be in the upper deck off to our left, where the video board casts a bit of a shadow. The kick is end over end from left to right, hurtling toward the red-painted end zone. It's fielded on a back pedal in the A in Texas by Hamilton, who takes it for a touchback. First and 10 from the 25 for Arizona State here on the road. Starting lineups are brought to you by SoFi. Get your money right. The quarterback, Cutter Bowley, a junior transfer from Kentucky, 6'5", a very sturdy 220 pounds. They're going to go by committee in the backfield, starting with Kyson Brown, the senior playing here in his home state from Lancaster, Texas, and 2 big wide receivers on the outside. As Max mentioned, Amarian Miller, the transfer from Colorado, he's 6'2", and Reed Harris, the transfer from Boston College, is 6'5". A wide receiver split to either side. The ball is on the near left hash. Now 3 receivers wide to the right, 1 to the left. Snap back. It's a swing pass out to the right. And it's caught. That's a gain of one to the 26-yard line for Arizona State. And Dalton Brooks makes the tackle on the swing pass out of the backfield to the wide receiver, Omarion Miller. So they switch hash marks, going to the far right side of the field now for a second down and nine. Two receivers to either side. The clap of the hands and the snap is back. And it's an inside give. It's Brown off the left side. He's to the 30-yard line of the numbers, the 35, and then the 40, and he's pushed out of bounds. First down, Arizona State. Marcus Ratcliffe, the safety, pushes Brown out of bounds on a pickup of 16 yards.
1: And what's good about this is you're seeing Texas A&M kind of playing off. This is the chess period, trying to figure out how do we play man press against these 6'2", 6'5" receivers. They're playing off right now, and that allowed for Brown to be able to get off because they carried the safety off of the line of scrimmage, allowing for him to cut back to the left.
0: First down and 10, Arizona State approaching midfield. Three receivers to the near short side of the field. Another swing pass. It's Miller on the catch again to the 45-yard line, and he's cut down at the 47-yard line by C.J. Mims, the defensive tackle. So working quickly, blockers in front. Max, last game, 13 screen passes completed by ASU for 206 yards. That was the most in the country in week one.
1: And for Cutter Bowling, this is trying to get him comfortable in his offense, get him established early with making some quick completions so you build his confidence.
0: From the shotgun, second and six, 46-yard line. Nowhere to go for Kyson Brown on the run up the middle. DJ Hicks, the 6'3", 293-pound defensive tackle, bear hugged him to the ground, and it'll be third down here, 90 seconds into the game for Arizona State.
1: And the big body transfer, C.J. Mims, in to help. Been in on the last two plays. He's 312 pounds, Mike. A big boy that's moving and covering a lot of grass here early in this contest.
0: Empty backfield, third and six from their own 46. Boley approaches the offensive line, talks to his center, Tana Alakuntunapaloa. Three receivers wide to the right, one to the near side left. Running back in the backfield. Aggies show blitz. They bring it. It's a handoff near side. And a struggle just to get 1 yard. Fourth down for Arizona State. They got from the 46 to the 47-yard line. This is a very aggressive offense, but they're not going to go for it here on their side of the field. Arizona State set the punt on the first drive of the game.
1: A little early to contend with. You didn't cross the 50-yard line threshold. You'd like to be in plus territory before you consider the fourth down play, even though Kenny Dillingham and company is very aggressive. I think early on in this game, it's okay to play the field position game.
0: So fourth and four, their own 48-yard line. Nick McClarty punting. This is the first punt of the season for Arizona State. It bounces at the three and then into the end zone. Painted blue, 52 yards through the air. Lose some on the net yardage there. Amazingly, last week, Arizona State, because of how dominant the offense was, neither kicked a field goal nor punted. There were only six FBS games last year where a team neither kicked a field goal nor punted, and they punted here. First down for the Aggies now from their own 20-yard line, going left to right, and the very dangerous Marcel Reed leads this offense.
1: It'll be interesting. You saw the approach of screens and swings to get Cutter Bowley comfortable. I think the RPO game is going to be the key for Marcel Reed, giving him the option and putting him on the move. He's so deadly when he can move the pocket.
0: Reed's in the shotgun against a four-man front for Arizona State. First and 10 from his own 20 at the near side hash. He drives his hand on the white towel that hangs from his waistband on his backside and takes a shoulder-high snap. It's an inside handoff. It goes to Reuben Owens between the hash marks, rumbles forward to the 24-yard line before he's stopped, and a gain of four on first down for Texas A&M in a scoreless first quarter.
1: And just solid running. You want to stay ahead of the sticks here. You're at home. You have the crowd on your side. So the biggest thing is first down, get yards. Get at least four and keep yourself on time with the schedule, and therefore you can get yourself into manageable third downs.
0: 11:38 first quarter, no score, second and six, Texas A&M at their own 24. Mario Craver in motion to the far side of the formation, time in the pocket, the throw is incomplete to the 35-yard line near side, looking for a diving Ashton Bethel Roman, the junior from Missouri City, Texas, and it's third and six for the Aggies.
1: And pocket was clean there for Marcel Reed. Scanned across, wanted Craver. Craver got picked up immediately. Had to read through his progression and come back on a comeback route there to Roman, but just a little bit too shallow.
0: Five wide receivers, three to the near side. Now Owens, the running back, comes into the backfield. Two receivers wide to the left on third and six for Texas A&M. Arizona State shows blitz. They bring just four. Reed has time in the pocket. He's flushed out. Nowhere to go there. Between the hash marks, he gets to the 25 and jukes his way forward to the 27-yard line. All that to gain 3 yards. Still well short of the first down marker. Jalen Thompson, the defensive end, makes the stop on the scrambling quarterback. And Arizona State's got to feel great about the way they just contained Marcel Reed.
1: Yeah, the rush plan was nice and simple. Get to depth, don't go beyond depth, and then work it back inside. That's what hurt Marcel Reed. He couldn't escape out the back door. He had to climb through the pocket right where all the defenders were and therefore was not able to have as much success as he would have liked.
0: Tyler White is a senior from Southlake, Texas. He stands at his own 17 and with his left foot boots a beautiful spiral all the way to the opposite side of the field to the 19. And it's a catch and nowhere to go for Corey Butler. He tried to cut it to the middle of the field and was tackled almost immediately. So a beautiful punt there that goes 55 yards and nothing on the return. We've got 10:35 left in the opening quarter here in College Station, Texas. Arizona State and Texas A&M are scoreless. 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
0: With more than 100,000 fans in the sweltering heat today here in College Station, Texas, we've got no score between number 10 Texas A&M and unranked Arizona State. Mike Cousins, two-time Super Bowl champion Max Starks, and Mike Peasley down on the field. One drive for each team. Arizona State facing a defense that allowed four first downs in total last week and had to punt on its first drive. And then as the Sun Devils went on defense against Marcel Reed and the Aggies, who last year were a College Football Playoff team, they got him to third down and four. Marcel Reed tried to scramble, couldn't find any running room. So both teams right now going, all right, we got the jitters out. Let's see what we can really do.
1: Yeah, trading punts early on is a good sign, especially for if you're Arizona State, because that's the biggest thing is how do you handle this crowd? How do you take them out of it? You keep everything base level. You can't allow the explosive plays. They did a good job on that first drive, but it's going to take a very concerted effort to keep this Aggies team down because they are so explosive offensively.
0: The Arizona State coaching staff said they would go running back by committee, and we're going to see the first touches today, perhaps, or the first snaps for Grayson Rigdon, the sophomore from Columbus, Texas, who played 3 years of six-man football in high school, then transferred, played 11-on-11, and won a state title all 4 years. He had a huge week last week, two catches, 110 yards. Five-man wide, snap, throw over the middle is caught, and that's between the 23 and 24-yard lines for a pickup of about 5 yards there on first down for Arizona State with a grab by Omarion Miller, who was tackled immediately.
1: Yeah, you get a lot of work from Miller, and we'll see when Harrison inserts himself at 6'5". Both these guys went for over 100 yards a week ago.
0: Second down, 5 to go. And in motion into the backfield is Grayson Rigdon. A back to either side for Bowling. He fakes the handoff, looks to the near side, pump fakes, now runs to the far side, to the 25, at the 30, and avoids pressure getting out of bounds. That's a first down scramble to about the 31-yard line as he got away from Marco Jones, the defensive end, who was ready to level him, and Bowley was just a step quicker.
1: And it was a very good fake by Cutter Bowley. He put it right in the breadbasket, hit it, hesitated for a second, and then went to his right and was able to get the first down yardage.
0: No score, just more than 5 minutes gone in the first quarter. Here in College Station, Arizona State on the move. First and 10 of their own 31, going right to left. Shotgun, 3 wide receivers, and Arizona State has Bowley rolling out to the near side. Pump fakes and throws it away. An intentional overthrow into the Sun Devils sideline. He was looking underneath for Grayson Rigdon and showing some of the experience he got starting the final 10 games last year in Kentucky. Not making a silly throw, but a smart one to live to see another down.
1: You got to live to see another down, especially on first down. You want to be able to get the easy throw, but if the easy throw's not there, just go ahead and make an executive decision. I like the decision-making by Cutter Bowley not to hold on too long because the pressure was coming from the backside.
0: Second down and 10 of their own 31 on the far side right hash. 3 linemen in a stance for Texas A&M. 1 deep safety. Snap, and it's a handoff. It goes to Marquise Gillis off the left side. Short game, maybe 1 yard there for the transfer from Delaware State, colliding with the linebacker Ray Coney, the 6'2", 240-pound senior. Third down and long, Arizona State.
1: Coney was shot out of a cannon. He diagnosed that play, tried to run a counter play. They actually blitzed the safety. It looked like Dalton Brooks came off the edge and took the initial puller coming to the outside, forcing the running back to cut back to the inside right into Coney's hands.
0: Third and 8. It is cacophonous here in College Station. Arizona State from its own 33 on its second drive of the game. No score against Texas A&M. Late shift into a 2-safety look for the Aggies. Snap back, flag is down. Bowley throws across the middle. Ball is caught, and that's Reed Harris on the grab. He's spun out of bounds, 5 yards across midfield into Texas A&M territory, but there are multiple flags down, a 19-yard pickup, and we'll hear from Stephen Barron, our referee, for the first time this afternoon. There's a flag down back at the 19 on the far side between the hash and the numbers, and another between the hash marks at the 37-yard line.
8: Illegal substitution, offense, 12 players, 5-yard penalty, third down.
0: Arizona State's thinking, what? Everything, all the signs around here say 12th man. We can't have 12 on the field?
1: Yeah, you would think so. I mean, 12s are our lucky number around here, but not when it's on the opponent's side, apparently. And I think that's also for Cutter Bowley, experience, making sure that guy clears off of the field to the sideline before you snap it. You want to go fast, but you got to be efficient because you just negated a very large play that would have been a first down.
0: Third down and 13. All the fans here waving white towels overhead. Line of scrimmage is the 28. Arizona State needs its own 41 to keep the drive alive. Snap is back to Bowley, and it's just a draw. A handoff up the left side, running up the hash marks like train tracks across the 35 to the 36. And it's a gain of 8 yards, but it's not enough. About 5 yards shy of the marker as Marquise Gillis makes the scramble. And for the second time in as many drives, Arizona State is set to punt it away.
1: And you would think in that situation you would have had a pass game play, at least an RPO drawn up right there, going a traditional draw and running right into the teeth of this defense. You get some of that yardage back, but you don't quite get enough. That was almost like waving the white flag or towel here, since everybody has a towel in the stands.
0: Nick McClarty with his second punt, the transfer from Ohio State, with a high end-over-end ball. Mario Craver in traffic makes the catch. It's a fair catch. Near side between the 30 and 31-yard lines, a 34-yard punt.
1: So nice starting field position here for Texas A&M as they get into the first part of this.
0: It'll be their second drive of the game coming up. 7:35 to go in the first quarter. No score between the Aggies and the Sun Devils. This is College Football on ESPN Radio and the ESPN app.
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20: A scorching afternoon here in the state of Texas. Heat index over 100 degrees. And no points on the board just yet between number 10 Texas A&M and Arizona State. As we welcome you back to Kyle Field, 7:35 to go in the first quarter. 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
1: Heads are exploding in Chicago Bears territory and their fan base. And this is a story that deserves attention across the country. 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
2: 300-pound beefy guards in the middle and a veteran at the center position in Mark Nabo Jr.
3: Tight formation. They've got Richie Anderson, one of the tight ends, in motion, stacked left. And it's a toss out to the far side. Nothing doing. Hit in the backfield. Terry Bussey, the wide receiver, was walloped immediately. He loses 4 yards back to the 31-yard line. And Arizona State's defense darted through the offensive line, led by Owen Long, the transfer linebacker from Colorado State.
2: And that was just a beautiful job. I mean, Jalen Thompson started everything by knifing between the tackle and the tight end and not giving Bussey anywhere to go.
3: Bussey ran for a touchdown last week, going across the formation. It's going to be a little bit more challenging this week. Third down and 9 for the Aggies from their own 31. 6:20 to go in a scoreless first quarter. Arizona State stacks the line, showing one deep safety. Reed, a clap of the hands, belt high snap. Five-step drop. All the time he wants. Deep ball down the far sideline is well overthrown by about 10 yards as he was looking for Isaiah Horton, who was step-for-step with Rodney Bimage. And Marcel Reed maybe had too much time and put too much air underneath that ball.
2: I would agree with that. He saw what he wanted, but if he would have released that about a second sooner, he probably would have had a better job of Horton running underneath that pass. But because he held the loft on that ball, he outthrew him by about 5 to 7 yards before he could even get there. So great coverage by ASU.
3: Tyler White set to punt. He stands between the hash marks at his own 17. Takes the snap, steps forward, boots it from the 21. Another spiraling ball. Huge kick. And it's fumbled at the 15-yard line. Ball is loose inside the 10. And there's a fight for it. Aggies say they have it. The officials are coming in to take a look at it. Both teams pointing in their own favorable directions. And the officials step in, trying to peel the bodies off of this pile. A sick game of Twister in the Texas heat. And who's got it? It's Texas A&M ball. First and goal and a muff punt for the Aggies.
2: When it comes down to being a road team, being down, you've got to be aggressive because there are going to be swings in this game. And when all things are equal, special teams is the X factor. And right there, give it point and an exclamation mark to the group that's home hosting in the Aggies, because ASU into the sun is very bright on the field. The muff punt fumbles, ricochets off of three guys, and because of the pursuit, they're able to get the ball, and now they're well inside the red zone, inside the 10-yard line.
3: It was T.K. Norman, a backup wide receiver, who recovered the muff punt that went off the hands of Corey Butler. First and goal at the 8 for Texas A&M, 5:53 first quarter. It's a shotgun formation. Marcel Reed in the gun. Reuben Owens to his right. Two receivers left, one to the near side right. Man in motion, Mario Craver, slot right. Handoff up the middle across the 5 and down to the 4-yard line. Reuben Owens like a missile straight ahead, 215 pounds. Second and goal at the 4 now.
2: And the dive action is working on first down. They can get 4 to 5 yards on first down. It's second and third, and the game plan that they stack behind it. Marcel Reed's been very static in the pocket. I would love to see him get on the move because that's where he's most deadly. 15 of his 27 touchdowns last season came on the rollouts, and he has about a 70% completion percentage.
3: Second and goal at the 4 from the gun. 3 tight ends onto the field. It's a handoff, and it's a stop at the line of scrimmage. No gain for Owens. Martell Hughes the tackle, and a flag is down at the far side between the 2 and 3 yard lines. They were loaded up real big there with 3 tight ends off the left tackle.
2: Yeah, 13 personnel in once you get inside that 5-yard line.
4: Offside, defense, number 92, half the distance to the goal, second down.
3: Mistakes compounding right now for Arizona State, a 2-touchdown dog here on the road. Second and goal of the 2.
2: And that was actually an alignment offside. That wasn't a jump, the snap type of offside. The defensive end lined up in the neutral zone.
3: So they've got the ball at the 2, but in the shotgun.

0: Gun. Reed stands at the 7-yard line between the hash marks, going to the right side end zone. He takes the snap. It's a handoff up the middle, and it is a Texas A&M touchdown. Reuben Owens with a jump cut and a plunge forward. It's 6 on the board for the Aggies. Texas A&M has the lead, 4:55 here in the first quarter.
1: Big body execution by the Aggies. And what they did so well, they lined up Michael Riley in between the center and the right guard as a fullback because they run pistol, and this is college. They do those type of things, and he just hammers in like a wedge. Reuben Owens follows his big tight end into the end zone.
0: David Olano is the kicker, the first-year transfer from Illinois. The hold is perfect from Tyler White, the punter, and the kick follows form. So the Aggies' offense was stagnant, but a muffed punt turned into first and goal, and that turns into 7 for Texas A&M. The number 10 team in the country with a 7-0 lead over Arizona State, 4:55 to play in the first quarter. This is College Football on ESPN Radio and the ESPN app.
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7: Back in our Allstate studios, keeping an eye on the other big game in the early window on College Football Week 2 Saturday. Michigan at number 11, Oklahoma at the Big House. Two teams trading punts on the first couple drives. Figures to be a lot of that throughout today. Bryce Underwood, lot of eyeballs on him today. 1 of 2 for 12 yards to start his afternoon. Texas A&M cashing in on the muff punt by Arizona State. Reuben Owens finding the end zone. A big early mistake by ASU. Back to Kyle Field. Here's Mike Cousins.
0: Nick, thank you very much. I'm only slightly jealous of our colleagues, Mark Kestisher, Kelly Stoffer, Ian Fitzsimmons, who are in Ann Arbor, where it's about 75 degrees. So it feels like 105 here. Mike Peasley is experiencing all of that down on the sidelines.
8: At least there's a little bit of a breeze down here, Mike, so it's helping out a little bit. We're looking for the positives, and Arizona State's looking for the positives as well. Obviously, a couple of the miscues already so far in this game. The muff punt, 12 men on the field on a third down conversion that stopped the drive, and then they also had an alignment issue. And defensive coordinator Brian Ward this week said, look, in our game last week, our starters only played 3 series together, only 11 total plays. He said, today we have to be sound in our communication and get lined up correctly. That was the point of emphasis, and it did not happen on that goal-to-go drive.
0: And they faced nothing like what they're facing now last week. 681 yards of offense, 365 yards after the catch, which was number 1 in the country. Max, you were in Miami on Thursday night where the Hurricanes scored 2 touchdowns on the first 4 plays. It's just not the same.
9: No, it's not the same. The level of competition is a lot different. And when you have as many transfers as both of these schools have, it takes a while to get gelled and get into the rhythm of the game. And for ASU coming in here, you know, we have the rivalry to what our counterparts have with over 100,000 here. That can be a bit overwhelming for new guys, especially coming into this environment at Kyle Field.
0: Kickoff went out of the back of the end zone in the air from David Olano. So first and 10 at the 25-yard line for Arizona State as they start on the far side right hash mark with a 7-0 deficit and 4:55 to go here in the first quarter. Cutter Bowley, 3 of 4 for the quarterback for 11 yards. Their leading rusher is Kyson Brown, who's on the field right now. 3 carries for 17 yards. 3 receivers to the near side. Snap is back. Handoff Brown. He's demolished inside the 25 to loss of 2.5 yards. Antosaka, the graduate transfer defensive end from Northwestern, like a heat-seeking missile into the backfield, gets the tackle.
10: Yeah. 14 TFLs and 12 sacks a year ago. I think he's very familiar with playing in opponent's pay dirt. And right there, he hit exactly that same pay dirt. That was a beautiful TFL.
0: Second down, 12, Arizona State. Playing behind the chains more than they'd like here in the first quarter. 2 receivers to the short side of the field right, 2 to the wide side near left. Brown is the running back off the right hip of Bowley. 4-man front for the Aggies. Snap and a blitz up the middle. It's a run up the middle. And some space to go. 35, trudging to the 40 and to the 42-yard line. Great pickup there. 19 yards as Noah McHale, their leading tackler at linebacker, grabs him around the ankles for the stop. What did you see there, Max?
10: Sip Brown did a good job of being patient. They came the counter, and then he waited for his tackle to flow block underneath, leading the way on the backside backer, and Kyson Brown just kind of sat there and waited and then shot up as soon as his tackle cleared the lane for him.
0: First and 10, Arizona State from their own 42-yard line. Fake the handoff, swing pass out to the far side, bobbled, and the pass is incomplete. It went off the back of Omarion Miller, the intended target, and then Raiden Vines-Bright, another wide receiver who was trying to block for him, went to go dive for the ball and didn't come up with it. Probably the best case scenario for ASU.
10: It was, because Jordan Lockhart was right there in between, so he hits Cutter Bowley, which forces that ball backwards, and then it ricochets off of the receiver and to the ground.
0: Bowley, what I've noticed so far, and you said this earlier, Max, as well, does a really good job holding the ball in the RPO, waiting to see what develops.
10: It's a very good skill. I mean, Peyton Manning-esque with the play fake.
0: Second and 10 from the 42. In the shotgun. 2 claps of the hand. Fakes the handoff, throws a slant over the middle. It is caught. Sure hands. First down and just across midfield to Reed Harris. Give it to the big target. 6'5", tackled after a gain of 11.
10: That was a power forward move there. He just ran the slant and then just boxed out the defender to make sure that he gave a clear target of that number 3 to Cutter Bowley.
0: So on the Stars and Stripes Texas A&M logo, first and 10 in A&M territory. Swing pass near side, incomplete at the 50-yard line, looking for Omarion Miller. And Cutter Bowley just led his transfer wide receiver a little bit too far.
10: And if he doesn't lead him, that is a nice play execution because of the run setting up the pass, it committed Texas A&M, sucked him into the line of scrimmage. That would have been a nice swing route around the outside of the receiver. Just too much mustard on that one. That matches their yellow pants.
0: We got a little ketchup and mustard matchup. Maroon for the Aggies, gold for ASU. On second down, handoff up the middle. That's a big hole for Sip Brown, who gets almost to the sticks. It's a 37-yard line. They might mark him about a half yard short to make it third down and less than a yard. So twice now on this drive, they picked up big runs up the middle.
10: And this offensive line has been doing the yeoman's work. They have been hitting Texas A&M in the mouth, coming off the line of scrimmage and giving a burst. And Sip Brown has just been sitting there waiting and kind of dodging his way through. Had 2 big runs already on this drive.
0: Third and less than a yard for Arizona State. Under center, Cutter Bowley for the first time today in a single back formation. He takes the snap, spins, hands it off, juke left and then right as Brown goes straight ahead, gets a yard and a half. That's a first down for the Sun Devils to the A&M 35-yard line, approaching 2 minutes to play in the first quarter. And the Aggies 7, the Sun Devils nothing.
10: Wedge initiated, only needed a half a yard, put the beef in there. Right now we got, it looks like the center, Tana'ala Tupuola, limping a little bit there. He was at the bottom of that scrum to get the first down. But back up and at it on top of the football.
0: First down and 10 from the 35 of Texas A&M. 8th play of the drive. Wide receivers lined up 2 by 2 against the 3-man front. Bowley fakes the handoff. Throws a dart to the near side. Caught at the 30 by Reed Harris, who jukes his way ahead for about 3 more yards. It's officially spotted at the 27-yard line. So a gain of 8 there on a quick out to Reed Harris.
10: And Cutter Bowley identified off coverage. Reed Harris, as soon as the ball was set, just kind of stood there and then waited and paused it and posted for the catch as he waited for everybody to kind of carry. The safeties kind of drifted a little bit, giving him the extra space for that lane to get the 9-yard gain.
0: Wade Helton has taken over at center here for Arizona State. Something to keep an eye on. Second down and 1. The blitz is on from the Aggies. It's a lofted ball down the near sideline. Incomplete. It landed in the end zone, and the intended target, Reed Harris, ended up out of bounds with Julio Humphrey giving him 0 breathing room along the near sideline.
10: Yeah, Humphrey used a natural bracket with the sideline to force Reed Harris out of bounds and off of his route. That was more of a timing route because you saw Cutter Bowley take 2 steps and just loft the ball to a point, and Reed Harris is normally going to cut underneath it, but Humphrey stymied his progress.
0: 10th play of the Sun Devil drive, 3rd and 1 at the A&M 26. Quarterback sneak, and it's going to be close on where the officials line up coming in from the far sideline. It does look like the secondary push was enough for ASU to move the chains. There's a flag down on the play. 1:02 to go here, first quarter. Texas A&M 7, Arizona State nothing. We'll hear from Stephen Barron, the referee.
11: Illegal formation. Too many players in the offensive backfield. 5-yard penalty. 3rd down.
0: Max, it's silly mistakes that are hurting the Sun Devils in the first quarter.
10: And these are alignment mistakes. This is the second penalty that's been off of alignment. Defensively, offsides lining up in the neutral zone. And now, one of your linemen did not line up on the line of scrimmage. He was behind. That's what they said. Too many guys in the backfield. That's usually a lineman lined up too deep.
0: So it looks like they're set up to pass here on 3rd and 6. 3 receivers wide to the right, 2 to the near side left. Aggies with 3 linemen with a hand in the dirt, and another, Marco Jones, standing up ready to blitz. Bowley claps his hands. Aggies send 5. Throw to the near side, caught. There's a flag down. It's a 1st down as Reed Harris goes out of bounds at the 20-yard line. But the flag is down at the line of scrimmage along the near side at the 31 of Arizona State, which is where the ball was snapped from. 41 seconds first quarter. Aggies 7, Sun Devils nothing.
11: Offside, defense, number 10, lined up in the neutral zone. That penalty is declined. The result of the play is a 1st down.
0: About 10 yards are better than 5, and that's what they got on the completion to Reed Harris.
10: They did, and as I take another look at it, it looked like it was off the edge. The defender lined up on the actual nose of the football as opposed to giving that gap space. You usually have to have about a 0.5 step back beyond the line of scrimmage.
0: 1st and 10, Arizona State at the Texas A&M 21. Going from right to left. Brown is the running back. Snap, blitz is on. Lofted pass, near side. It is caught inside the 5-yard line. Touchdown, Arizona State! Reed Harris got the ball over the pylon, and a 21-yard rainbow from Cutter Bowley to Reed Harris.
11: Is a touchdown, Arizona State.
10: All it took was just coming back to the old number one. They tried that earlier, but Julio Humphreys had too much space, forced him out of bounds on the bracket. This one, beautiful teardrop. Reed Harris creates enough space, actually widens in the defender about an extra 2 yards because he knew that ball was going to be coming on a back shoulder fade. And Reed Harris, 6'5", goes up and high points the football and brings it down, knocking over the pylon for the score.
0: What a fabulous grab there. 7-6, Texas A&M, 21 seconds first quarter. And the extra point pending. The kick is up. And it is good for Arizona State. What a drive there. They put it together, even with a little bit of a setback with some penalties. And Canyon Floyd hits the extra point, tied 7-7, 21 seconds to go, first quarter.
10: As I'm watching the replay, Reed Harris actually played in the slot on the right-hand side and ran a wheel underneath. And it was almost like a little bit of a pick route. I would say it was a pick, but hey, the referees didn't say so. Who am I to judge? But it was a great job of creating that space. And Julio Humphrey was in coverage once again, but just was in bad position. And Reed Harris, so tall, just went up and grabbed it over the shorter defensive back.
0: Reed Harris on that drive, 4 catches, 51 yards. He was the safety valve on a couple of blitzes when the Aggies sent 5. Bowley knew exactly where he would be for some 1st down grabs and made a spectacular catch
12: looked like the way that they ruled that was giving him goal line extended because he was falling out of bounds with the ball, but his knee hit the pylon. But they give you that goal line extended going out of bounds when you make contact with the pylon.
10: Yeah, because the pylon is actually placed in bounds. It's not on the line where you can be, it has to be moved inside. So when you hit that, that's technically in the field of play, allowing you to know very clearly the indication is touchdown.
12: Tied at 7, 21 seconds to go, first quarter. And Carson Smith kicking from right to left, sails that ball between the T&E and Texas in the end zone. It's a touchback. Let's go downstairs to Mike Peasley.
8: Like, what's very noticeable about this game is just the size of the Arizona State wide receivers. And, of course, Harris being at 6'5". He's a transfer from Boston College. And, Peyton, hearing from him this week, he was so excited to play in this environment. He's like, you know, Boston College before, we played in great places like Virginia Tech and Florida State. But he didn't think it would compare to this one today. He said it's a milestone for me playing in front of all of these people. And he is off to one heck of a start in this first quarter.
12: And one of the biggest differences, too, that when he played at Virginia Tech and at Florida State, those are not the programs that they once were. They're both in down periods right now, in valleys rather than peaks. You're getting an A&M team that was in the playoff last year and is number 10 in the country.
10: And about 40 to almost 50,000 more seats in those stadiums than what they played previously.
12: So 7-7, just a couple snaps left here in the first quarter. It's play action for Marshall Reed, rolling near side. His pass is tipped and incomplete at the 35-yard line. Martell Hughes, the linebacker, sprinting to the near side, got a paw on it, couldn't bring it in. Second down and 10 with 16 seconds in the first quarter as Reed has opened up the game 0-for-3 through the air.
10: And this is the first time we saw Marcel Reed on an actual RPO throw, but a great job by Martell Hughes to trail and play down the line of scrimmage and just mirror what Reed was going to do and get a paw up for that incompletion.
12: Shotgun snap, laser pass out to the left side in the backfield, and it's a loss on the play. Ashton Bethel-Roman made the catch, got back to the 24, loss of one, and that should bring us to the end of the first quarter here in College Station.
10: Adrian Wilson playing press man coverage just diagnosed that and went downhill immediately.
12: In the stats can be deceiving category, Arizona State 126 total yards, Texas A&M 14. But because of a muff punt that the Aggies turned into a touchdown at the end of 15 minutes here in College Station, it's Arizona State 7 and number 10 Texas A&M 7. 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
7: Back in our all-state State Studios. Take a look around the college football noon Eastern window. Number 5, Indiana hosting Howard. Not sure what the Bison's NIL budget is, but they look in for a long afternoon. 20-0 Hoosiers just underway in the second quarter. Josh Hoover, 3-7, 79 yards, 3 touchdowns so far in the first half. All even, Arizona State and A&M. Back to Kyle Field. Here's Mike Cousins.
12: Nick, Arizona State is showing that it has not been intimidated by this atmosphere whatsoever. If not for a muffed punt, they might have blanked Texas A&M in the first quarter. So 7-7 our score. And what's really surprising so far is the player we thought would be most impactful in this game, and again, we've still got 3 quarters to go, he's got plenty of opportunity to prove it, is A&M quarterback Marcel Reed, who is 1-4 through the air. He just completed his first pass for 0 yards. He's not really been a rusher either, so that's been very impressive from the ASU defense to bottle him up.
10: Yeah, 1 quarter down, 3 more to go.
12: So it's a 3rd-and-10 for the Aggies, going right to left from their own 25-yard line in an empty backfield. A 3-man rush. They look to set up an inside screen. Pass complete to the 25, across the 30. Mario Craver the catch. He's to the line to gain, but there's a flag down on the far sideline at the 23 of Texas A&M that may send this backwards.
10: This is tough. Initial indication looks like it's going to be against Texas A&M.
12: The number of bodies they had moving, trying to set up that screen, there's a lot of things that can go wrong in that situation. The officials talking to Mike Elko, the Texas A&M head coach, over on the far sideline.
10: They usually get about a 2-yard cushion to set up a screen like that. That's supposed to come
11: offside, defense, number 10, 5-yard penalty, first down.
12: That's 4 penalties against Arizona State.
11: Correction, 3rd down.
12: Clayton Smith, the defensive end, a transfer from Oklahoma.
10: And on that one, just a little bit of a jump on the snap for Clayton Smith off the edge, trying to get into the backfield. It's probably why he got back there and kind of stumbled and fell right at the feet of Marcel Reed before he delivered that screen pass.
12: So line of scrimmage is between the 29 and 30-yard lines for the Aggies. 14:52 second quarter, 3rd-and-5 at their own 30-yard line in a game tied at 2. 5 down linemen for Arizona State, 4 wide receivers for A&M. Reed hunched at the waist, claps his hands twice and takes the snap. ASU rushes for a throw to the near side, is caught at the 46-yard line. An acrobatic grab by Terry Bussey, who had little space to spare, got his feet down. First down, a gain of 17.
10: Marcel Reed put some absolute speed and pace on that football. That was a cold rope to Bussey, and he snatched it right out of the sky to come down inbounds before stepping out.
12: Terry Bussey, 2 years ago, came to College Station as the number 1 athlete in the country. 1st-and-10 Aggies going right to left at their own 46-yard line. Mark Naboo snaps it back. Another fastball to the near side. It's caught by Bussey again. And he rumbles across midfield into ASU territory to the 48-yard line. 6-yard pickup, colliding with Owen Long, his 2nd tackle of the day. That's a big pickup on defense, too. The leading tackler in all of FBS last year at Colorado State.
10: Yeah, excellent guy to add, especially when you're talking about the edges. And as much as these teams like to run screen and quick game to the outsides, you need a guy like that that's a sure tackler at the defensive back secondary.
12: 7-7 our score. Number 10 Texas A&M and Arizona State. The Aggies in maroon and white on the move. 2nd-and-4, the ASU 48-yard line. Reed looks left, drops back, sets up the throw, now runs. He's across the 50 and to the numbers of the 45, to the 44 sideline, and tripped up by Owen Long at the 30-yard line of Arizona State. He takes a broken play and turns it into a 19-yard run. Marcel Reed getting loose for the first time this afternoon.
10: You just knew it was coming at some point that he was going to be released. The ability for a defender to play contain rush is too great when you see a guy there. He dumps it underneath, and it was a beautiful job. Vision, patience, and then the burst of Marcel Reed. That's what makes him such a deadly athlete in the backfield.
12: And on the subsequent first down, a handoff to Jamarian Morrow. And a collision with Emarion Winston. Gets 2 yards, 2nd-and-8 on a run right up the middle. Trying to catch Arizona State off balance here on an extremely hot and humid day. 12:35 second quarter. Reed is in the shotgun, tight end, wing left. 2 receivers to the near side. Now Craver in motion to the slot right. with the running back Reuben Owens off to his right side. Reed ready. He gets the snap. It's a give up the middle. There's Owens zigzagging his way over the 25. Tackle to the 22. The linebacker, Martell Hughes, brings him down. It'll be third and short as the Aggies scramble to get up to the line.
10: And the Aggies trying to keep everything there so Arizona State can't huddle and make a true substitution because they could go at any point. But now that they've switched out receivers, gives ASU a chance to get set. But what I love is they're using these motions and spreading the box out, allowing for this run game and allowing for Kaiser Brown to kind of pick through the crowd.
12: Third and two at the ASU 22-yard line. Horton, the receiver, in motion out to the right side. Snap, spin, handoff, and the run to the right side is not enough. It gets 1 yard. Martell Hughes makes the tackle on Reuben Owens. So let's see now, how aggressive does A&M want to be? 7-7 our score. It'll be fourth down and one at the Arizona State 21-yard line.
10: All indications are they're going for it. They bring in their big tight end, Richie Anderson III, 6'4", 265. And he's a transfer from Fresno State in to add the extra beef on the line of scrimmage.
12: Marcel Reed under center for the first time today. Fourth down and one. Single back is Reuben Owens at 215 pounds. 7-7 game, early second quarter. Reed brings a man in motion. It's a handoff coming to the near side, and the run is good for a first down to Terry Bussey. They handed it off to him twice last week. Second run he's had today. Fourth and one. It's a conversion. They're inside the red zone with a first and 10.
10: And for Texas A&M, this was one they actually blew the coverage. They actually allowed the defensive end up the field. And that was Roman Petrie actually had a shot at knocking that down in the backfield, but Bussey had so much momentum going, he couldn't get him in his 10th play of the drive.
12: Curious formation, first and 10. Two tight ends in the slot right. And from the shotgun, the snap is back. Sun Devils rush four. Reed's got time. Flushed out of the pocket to the far side. Pump fakes. Throws downfield. Caught inside the 10. It's first and goal on the completion to Richie Anderson, the aforementioned former Fresno State Bulldog, for the 13-yard catch.
10: And pressure was applied. C.J. Fight was in pursuit that forced Marcel Reed out. And because of that, the safety started to drift a little bit. Richie Anderson just sits down in the well, and Marcel Reed IDs it and just puts the ball right on him for the first down.
12: Some confusion substitution-wise for Texas A&M. And as they took their time, Arizona State does the same, subbing in one defensive lineman and one linebacker, and the guys coming off the field taking their sweet time doing it. The play clock begins to dwindle, and Mike Elko, the Aggies head coach, has been frustrated into calling his first timeout.
11: Texas A&M has called their first timeout of the half.
12: Oh, who doesn't love a little gamesmanship in college football?
10: You gotta keep it going. And Blazin' Lono Wong, the D tackle, just took his time striding off. He knew he had a window.
12: With this timeout, let's pause 10 seconds for station identification. 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It'll be first and goal coming out for the Aggies. 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
12: With 9 minutes and 31 seconds left in the first half, we're tied at 7. Number 10, Texas A&M and unranked Arizona State here in front of 100,000 plus at Kyle Field in College Station, Texas, with Mike Peasley, Max Starks, Mike Cousins. It was a quiet first quarter offensively for Texas A&M. 0 pass yards. It was the first time in the first quarter since November of 07 that had happened. But on this drive, Marcel Reed, 3 of 3 through the air for 35 yards. And he's got his team first and goal at the Arizona State 4, going from right to left. Reed is in the shotgun. A tight end, tight right, 2 receivers off to the right, 1 to the near side left. Reuben Owens is the running back. It's a 4-man front. Snap, fake a handoff. Rainbow it to the near side, and that ball is caught, but out of bounds. Isaiah Horton went leaping for it. He never had a chance to get a body part down in bounds. Good thought there to the 6'4" wide receiver. Incomplete, second and goal.
10: Yeah, and Rodney Bimmons Jr. playing hand-to-hand combat with Horton. As he went into the air, he knew feet are up, push him out of bounds before he can get him down. So a great job of ASU keeping Texas A&M out of the end zone.
12: Bimmage, the corner, wants to impress. First-year starter who went to high school just 90 minutes from here in Houston. Second and goal of the 4 for Texas A&M. 2 wide receivers either side. Snap is back. Pressure's on. Throw over the middle. Incomplete pass. Again, going for Isaiah Horton, and it was very tight coverage with the safety Lyric Rawls. I think some fans might want a penalty there. Nevertheless, there is no flag. It's third and goal.
10: Once again, once you establish your lane or your body, you have a right to defend that area. And Lyric Rawls defended the seam on that route. So therefore, when the tight end went to cut inside, had no shot at making a play on that.
12: 300-pound defensive tackle, Blazin Lono Wong, checks in for Arizona State. Third and goal at the 4-yard line. Texas A&M looking to break a 7-7 tie. Marcel Reed in the shotgun. Claps his hands. Belt high snap. 4-man rush from the 12. Fires end zone. And it's caught in the back of the end zone. A wide open Isaiah Horton for a Texas A&M touchdown. And they retake the lead. 13-7. Aggies over the Sun Devils.
10: And that was a coverage breakdown in communication for ASU on the backside. They had no safeties deep. They played them up on the line of scrimmage with their linebackers. And then you could see on the replay that Ashton Stans was calling for somebody in the zone that should have been in the curl flat area. And Lyric Rawls, Montana Warren, whoever's supposed to be there, was still playing up at the line of scrimmage, allowing for Horton to skirt behind and be wide open.
12: David Olano arcs the extra point through the neon yellow uprights, and it's 14-7, Texas A&M over Arizona State. They still don't have 100 yards of total offense, but they do have the lead. 14-7, Aggies out in front over Arizona State, 9:15, second quarter. This is College Football on ESPN Radio and the ESPN app.
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12: 9:15, second quarter, here in a sweltering College Station, Texas, 14-7. Texas A&M with the lead over Arizona State. The game started out with four straight punts, two from either side, and now the last three drives, two for Texas A&M, one for Arizona State, have all ended in touchdowns. Total yardage favoring Arizona State, 126-84. So it's up to them now here as the underdogs on the road to try and answer with another score.
10: And they've had to go the longer route in this process because they've had the field position game and have been in momentum. But like you said, opportunity struck. Texas A&M took advantage, and that's why we have this. And now we're starting to see Marcel Reed come alive. He had some great passing, used his legs on that last drive, mixing it up. So now for ASU, how disciplined can you be? Don't get too nervous. Two offside penalties on that last drive that really helped Texas A&M. But you've got to play reserved. You've got to keep your control with this crazy crowd around you and the noise environment that it creates.
12: Arizona State quarterback Cutter Bowley last year started the final 10 games for Kentucky. He broke the UK freshman record for completion percentage at 66%. So far has held his own. 7 of 11, 62 yards, one touchdown, has thrown the ball away at the right times, has found the right man when the Aggies have blitzed. And David Olano's subsequent kickoff after the touchdown is an end-over-end ball that bounces on the back line of the end zone for a touchback. Rushing game has been solid as well. 7 carries for Kyson Brown, going for 46 yards. They said they're going to go with the hot hand, and so far it seems like they really like what he's put together out of the backfield.
10: Kyson Brown has been running like a man possessed. He's been pissed off every time he touches the ball, and he makes defenders feel it. So you're talking about that momentum. That's the rhythm you want, and that's the mindset I think you want, because the offensive line also doing a great job of getting some push and creating a new line of scrimmage in this rush game.
12: First down and 10, Arizona State going left to right. Three receivers to the near side. Fake a handoff on first down. It's a slant to the left. Caught for a first down. Tackle made between the hash marks at the 42-yard line. Big target, Reed Harris, 17 yards. He brought it into his gloved fingertips about eye level.
10: And almost like a Spider-Man-like web when it gets in that region. He just snatches the ball out of the air. And it's not a body catch. You usually think with taller wide receivers, you get more body catching. He's a guy who high points and catches with his hands.
12: Now, you know how sticky those gloves are now. He could catch anything.
10: That is true.
12: 2x2 for the receivers on first and 10. Pump fake left. Bowley runs to the near side. Sidearm throw down the sideline. Incomplete. Yeah, Jalen Moss, the transfer from Fresno State, out in front of his man. But with the throw on the run, it's incomplete. Second down, 10 to go. ASU with 8:36 to go in the first half.
10: And that was not the first option.
11: Offense, number 58, 5-yard penalty, second down.
10: Legal man downfield. That means because of the play, he was supposed to be a quick hitter. They wanted to go to the left to Reed Harris, but he was covered up. And when Cutter Bowley pump fake and rolled out to the right, the offensive line was thinking, I need to get out in the route and try and block downfield. That's what created the penalty there. So when things are off target, that's when these type of situations arise.
12: That was the center, Tana Alotupuolo, who was out for a couple drives earlier and now has returned to the game after being in the injury tent. Makes it a first and 15 for Arizona State from their own 37, right between the hash marks. Tight end wing left, Bowley the snap, fakes a handoff, faces pressure, floats it down the near side, a man is open, it's caught at the 30 by Reed Harris. And he points with his right arm, first down toward the right side end zone. Big grab there with plenty of air under that ball, 35 yards on the connection.
10: Not the most pretty ball, but it was a good deep ball. Allowed Reed Harris to run underneath that and catch it and slide down for that big play.
12: Empty backfield. It's first and 10 at the Texas A&M 28-yard line. Boley with a three-step drop. Disintegrating pocket. Zips it out to the near side. A catch to the 25. A struggle for extra yardage to the 23. Back to Harris again. Why not keep going to him? Seven catches. Over 100
11: officials
12: yards.
11: Officials timeout for an injured offensive player.
12: Wade Helton, the right guard, is the injured player laying on his back at the 31-32-yard line along the near sideline.
10: And as trainers are looking at him, not sure, it looks like they're trying to stretch him, but Reed Harris, once again, second time of those seven catches where he's just standing at the line of scrimmage at the snap, drifting defenders, giving him a cushion. Cutter Boley sees him out there almost as a safety relief valve, fires it out, and then Reed Harris, 6'5". I mean, when he stretches, he gets 2 yards. So he's able to get additional yardage, and you're able to kind of pseudo-run when they start to pack the box. That now creates a run complement when you can get 4 or 5 yards on a quick throw.
12: So Reed Harris is lighting up the stat column. 7 catches, 108 yards, and he's caught the last 7 passes from Boley. Favorite target. We got an injury timeout with 7:56 remaining in the second quarter, and the Sun Devils on the move. Aggies 14, Arizona State 7. 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
7: Saturday, Bryce Underwood not very productive in the passing game, getting it done with his legs against the OU defense. 38-yard TD run, Michigan on top 7-0 and on the edge of midfield. We'll go back to Kyle Field. Here's Mike Cousins.
12: Nick, thank you very much. Keeping an eye on number 16, Penn State and Temple. 3-3 game in under 2 minutes to go in the first half. We will be in Happy Valley just a couple of weeks for their homecoming game against Wisconsin. What's been really impressive right now is the way Arizona State has been moving the ball. Cutter Boley, his last 7 passes complete to Reed Harris, but they just saw Wade Helton, their starting right guard, limp off the field, not able to put pressure on his right leg. So he's replaced by Rob Lapuaho, a sophomore at right guard. Second and 5 from the A&M 23. And they run over right guard. It is Tyson Brown with a first down. He pushes the pile to the 15-yard line. A pickup of 8 on second and 5. So they are inside the red zone. Tackled by Julio Humphrey at cornerback.
10: Love this. You get a new guy in, and what's the best way to get him inundated to the game? Just run the ball right at him. Just allow him to go road grade, and Rob does a great job there. I'm going to let you finish that last name off.
12: That is Rob Lapuaho at right guard. Out of the shotgun, Brown, the running back, to the left. They reposition him to the right. Two receivers to either side. Aggies have four linemen ready to rush. They all do. They collapse. The ball is loose on the throw downfield to the five-yard line. Is that pass caught or incomplete? It is an incomplete pass. That was a desperation throw to Reed Harris as Cutter Bowley got a shoulder pad directly to the sternum, driving him into the grass.
10: And right off the edge is Marco Jones. And it was sudden, fast. As soon as he pulled the fake from out of the breadbasket of Kyson Brown, Marco Jones was in his face. That was good that ball went in his direction and wasn't wounded up in the air, because that could have been picked off.
12: Second and 10 at the 15-yard line of Texas A&M. Arizona State down by 7 late second quarter. Two receivers to the short side right, two to the wide side left. Bowley with a snap, fakes a handoff, throws a slant over the middle. It's tipped and incomplete. Omarion Miller, if he makes that catch, is into the end zone, and instead it slid off his gloves and out of the back of the end zone.
10: Perfect read from the slot. Omarion Miller playing off coverage. They had a two shell, which is two deep safeties with the cornerbacks off the edge. Omarion Miller runs a quick slant right to the seam line, and the ball's just fired with too much speed on that ball.
12: Bowley, 10 of 16, 119 yards. More than 100,000 making as much noise as they can. Motion Brown, the running back, into the backfield left. Four receivers set. The blitz is heavy. It's a pass left. Caught by the running back, Brown at the 20. Jukes his way forward to the 13-yard line. It's nowhere near enough yardage. On third and 10, they get just 2 yards. And here comes the field goal team on to try and make it a 14-10 ball game.
10: And that's tough because the play action, you want to get Kyson Brown moving downfield on a swing pass catch. Cutter Bowley throws it over the top of his head. He has to adjust and then readjust and stop, and that extra stutter before he can get north and south prevents any momentum, and Texas A&M able to pick up on the play.
12: Carson Smith, native of Belmont, North Carolina, transfer from Austin Peay, for a field goal try from 30 yards on the far side hash. The holder is Canyon Floyd, the punter. Snap and holder good. The kick is up, and that is 3 for Arizona State. 30 yards for Carson Smith, and now it's Texas A&M 14, Arizona State 10.
10: The most important thing that Arizona State did, they controlled the ball down the field. And yes, they didn't finish into the end zone, but they did answer with points. So when you talk about going back and forth, that was the best thing they could have done, is at least put points on the board and take time off the board from Texas A&M to operate.
12: 6:15 in the second quarter. 10th-ranked Aggies with a 14-10 lead over ASU. Up here in the booth, I'm Mike Cousins with Max Starks. Let's go down to the field, 8 stories below, to Mike Peasley.
1: Mike, Arizona State right guard Wade Helton has just been carted back into the locker room after the injury. He went into the medical tent. He was in there for about maybe 2 to 3 minutes, and then the cart came out, and he needed crutches to get onto the cart. He did not have a right shoe on. It's a right lower leg injury for Wade Helton.
12: Thank you, Mike. And things get more complicated for for Arizona State after this game. They're not going home. They are on the road trip of road trips. They will fly from here across the Atlantic Ocean to England, where next week they will take on Kansas overseas.
10: And they'll take on them in an NFL stadium in Wembley as they play their first international game. That is going to be a tough, daunting task. But for ASU, if you can somehow pull this out and keep things in front of yourself, you have a real good chance going into conference play, being that you're breaking in Kansas over the pond.
12: Sun Devils kick off from left to right. Terry Bussey fields it at the goal line, surges forward to the 16-yard line, where ASU makes the tackle. I think I'm going to say this maybe every week this year, and all the coaches will disagree, because they say, well, we could return it for a touchdown, but every time you see a guy who probably should have just kneeled it down, how often does he actually get to the 25 or beyond? Very rarely.
10: Very rarely. The odds are against them, and if you're a betting man or watching analytics, you would say take the knee and get the free yards, and also you prevent the collisions as well. So health is also a key point in why you take a knee.
12: The play with the most injuries in the sport is on the kickoffs. Aggies with a lead, 14-10 for the number 10 team in the country over Arizona State here in College Station, with a 1st and 10 of their own 16-yard line. Reed takes the snap, spins left, hands it off, and it's a struggle to get anything for the 17, maybe the 18-yard line. A gain of 2 for Jamarian Morrow, with just his 4th carry of the day. Still fewer than 10 yards for him. Shows how hard it's been to run against Arizona State.
10: Man, Owen Long in there as well. He diagnosed that pretty early, forcing the cutback.
4: into the rest of the teeth of that defense for ASU.
12: Long, the linebacker, spent 2 years playing for Colorado State. Last year, the FBS leader in total tackles. Second and eight from their own 18-yard line. The blitz comes. It's a sweet pass out to the right. And blown up in the backfield at the 13-yard line. Mario Craver made the catch and took a shoulder pad to the quadricep at the numbers along the far sideline. Ashton Stamps made the tackle. And he may be injured at the end of this play as well.
4: And Ashton Stamps was immediate on the hit. But as he lowered, I don't know, it looked like a shoulder to me when he went diagnosed and got around two defenders and upended Craver, picking him up almost like you're trying to take a turnip out of the ground. But that right shoulder got blasted and felt the full weight of Mario Craver.
12: Do you have experience taking turnips out of the ground?
4: I've seen it done on television, so I'm extrapolating that experience there.
12: I like that.
4: You have to grab it by the roots and just yank up.
12: You're an observant man.
4: Yeah, I am. You know, I thought about farming, and then I realized that you actually had to farm.
12: And growing up in Orlando, how much farming was going on there?
4: Yeah, no, it was more pulling citrus off of trees than pulling things out of the ground.
12: Yeah.
4: Yeah, it's a downward motion, not necessarily upward.
12: Well, good to see Ashton Stamps back to his feet after a fabulous tackle. Quite a journey for him as well. He spent 3 years at LSU, and after being a starter in 2024, he then, last year, left the team after three games, realizing there was not the role that he expected. Comes to Arizona State, wins the starting job, and with that hit he just made on Mario Craver, also sets his team up for a big play here. It's third down at 13. As Texas A&M has its backs against their own end zone, still 5:26 to go, second quarter.
4: ASU, you can't give them enough credit for the job that they've done so far. Brian Ward has dialed up a really good game to really bottle up Marcel Reed.
12: Still just 80 total yards for the number 10 team in the country. Texas A&M, third and 13. One receiver, far side, two to the near. It's a three-man rush. They drop eight with a spy. He throws underneath, ball caught by Morrow, the running back, and he is swarmed by three defenders at the near side, 18 along the hash mark. Just 5 yards on third down and 13. The Aggies are going to punt, 5 minutes and counting in the second quarter. This lines up well for Arizona State. If they can play this to their advantage, they took the ball to start the game, so A&M will get it in the third quarter. But if they can finish off the half with a score, boy, could they really bolster themselves going into the locker room.
4: They could, and they did a great job there, dropping into what we call cover eight. That's eight men in the rotation. And Clayton Smith was playing that spy on Marcel Reed. That's why they were able to bottle up that play and not give up the first down.
12: Tyler White, the Dallas area native, kicks it away inside the 10 with his left foot. Jalen Moss drifting back, and at the 33, he calls for a fair catch, takes it in right along the far side. Hash marks a 49-yard punt for the Aggies senior kicker. 4:22 here in the second quarter, Texas A&M 14 and Arizona State 10. They're not just hanging in there as two touchdown underdogs today. They are right in this thing. And the reason that Texas A&M scored its first touchdown was a muffed punt. So it very well could be a different game if not for that mistake.
4: Yeah, you're talking about it could potentially be a 10-7 bout if you just erase the seven that was given to them. So I like the aggressive nature that they're going with. Lyle Hemphill has his hands cut out for him trying to stymie this ASU offense.
12: First down and 10, Arizona State. A back to either side of Cutter Bowley in the backfield. He takes the snap. The give is to Grayson Rigdon, who's bottled up at the 31, 32-yard line. A loss of one on the play. TJ Searcy, the defensive end, slicing through to bring down the former six-man high school footballer from Columbus, Texas.
4: And for ASU, they've done a great job, really, of getting hats on hat. Every once in a while, they just lose a defender in their count. And it kind of let a guy turn free. And that's the guy that usually makes the play when it's not successful for ASU.
12: Marion Miller in the slot right after moving in motion. Bowley, after going 3 of 4 the first two drives, is 8 of 13 for 110 yards. He's got it. Pressure in his face. Slings it near side. Caught at the 35. And a two-handed shove gets Marion Miller out of bounds near the 40-yard line. They'll give it to him at the 39. Jordan Shaw in the secondary pushes him out of bounds. Third down, 4 to go from their own 39 with 3.5 minutes to go in the first half. Arizona State with the ball down 4. Grayson Rigdon is the running back. They split him out all the way to the numbers to the near side. Had some big catches and runs last week. He now motions from the numbers to go sidecar right of Cutter Bowling. Off to the left now. Three receivers left, one to the near side right. Aggies show blitz. Here it comes. It's a swing pass out to the left. Caught by Omarion Miller. Trying to turn the corner at the 40. He's denied. A great tackle by Dalton Brooks. Swings Miller out of bounds to the far sideline. Short of the line to gain. Arizona State not bringing the punt team onto the field on fourth and short.
2: And now this is what we talked about early in the game. That second drive, they gave the white flag, and they ran the draw play. Well, now you're seeing, okay, wait a second. Wholesale hockey line shift here. It looks like they're going into the punt formation. Okay, they called it off. I was about to say, this was super aggressive from the earlier one, but this is probably the smart play with about 2:20 left on the clock to play.
12: Mike Elko, A&M head coach, just called a timeout. And you know why he did that? Here's my suspicion as to why he did that. Because so much of the conversation this week around the way Kenny Dillingham, the ASU head coach, was going to play this game is, there's a trick play coming

0: From the loop to the birds, Guy Benson.
1: The Chicago Bears might be moving to Indiana. Governor of Indiana, Mike Braun.
2: It's the business decision. I mean, John Deere, another Illinois company, just moved a huge distribution center just across the border. We got smaller companies moving all the time. Sooner or later, Guy, if your policies are bad, people vote with their feet.
0: The Guy Benson Show, weekday afternoons from 2 to 5 on the Big 89 WLS.
3: Fake trying to run off the left side on the punt. First down, Texas A&M in Arizona State territory.
4: You called it, Mike, and they called the timeout. It gave Kenny Dillingham every opportunity to call that off, like, hey, they're going to be ready for this, but they stayed with it, and it was not successful. A second special teams potential misfire or miscue. Let's see if defense can hold and make up for the error by the special teams, because the last time they had a special teams error, that led to 7 for Texas A&M.
3: They snapped it to a tight end, James Giggy, appropriately named to be playing here in College Station today, although for the visiting team, he tried to run it up to the line and got dragged down just short of the first down marker. So Texas A&M has a chance to score here before the end of the half. They'll also get the ball to start the third quarter. 14-10, Aggies with the lead over Arizona State. And on first down, handoff around right tackle goes Reuben Owens way. He gets nothing trying to turn the corner from the 42-yard line. 10 seconds now before the two-minute timeout as well. And it does not appear as though the Aggies are inclined to snap the ball again.
5: No, they're not going to. And I was going to make the dad joke comment. They gigged him by stopping him. They gigged Giggy. So I got it out the system. Now we can go to the two-minute timeout.
3: So it is the two-minute timeout. 14-10. Texas A&M has the lead over Arizona State. I'm curious now, with one timeout left, how they'll try and play this here. Will they go back to Marcel Reed, their running quarterback? I shouldn't say a running quarterback. He's a dual-threat quarterback. I don't want to sell him short, but their offense, let's just say, has not been unlocked just yet. 85 total yards through almost two full quarters of football. Reed, 7 of 12 through the air, 39 yards. And he's also their leading rusher with two carries for 22. So with one timeout, put you in the offensive coordinator's shoes here. How should they play this?
5: They have time on their side because they're on the plus side of the field. It's different when you're sitting at 2 minutes or less than 2 minutes and you're on the minus side of the field. They're on the plus side of the field with decent field position, so you can run some RPO. You can run some quarterback draw and still not worry about wasting a lot of time because your up-tempo offense can get on the line of scrimmage. That's what you've been doing all day. You haven't really huddled, so they have the run-pass option available to them. I would love to see things on the move. I keep asking for it, and we see shades of it every once in a while. But Marcel Reed is deadly when he's on the run. We have a moving pocket, whether it's naked, whether it's boots, or whether it's pre-designed rollouts. Those are his strengths because it gives him the two-way go. If things are buttoned up on the back half, he can run it. But that defender gets put in a quandary when you're playing that zone coverage and you're layering the passing routes across the field that he can weave through. And we saw when he did take off, he can make two, three guys miss in the process of weaving his way downfield. They just haven't really gotten any cohesion or consistency with the play calling in this first half.
3: Texas A&M 14, Arizona State 10. Exactly 2 minutes to go here in the first half. I'm Mike Cousins with Max Starks, a two-time Super Bowl champ with the Pittsburgh Steelers. Mike Peasley is down on the field. We talk a lot about how college football has changed in recent years. People don't like NIL, the professionalism of college sports. One thing that has not changed, though, is the pageantry of college football. The scene in front of us today, over 100,000 fans, and it's very rare you can get a group of people to agree to do anything these days. 100 level in blue shirts, 200 level in white shirts, and the 300 level, the top tier of the stadium, in red shirts today, honoring those who lost their lives 25 years ago in the September 11th attacks in New York and in Washington and in Pennsylvania, and the Texas A&M logo at midfield as well. It's a small A, a big T, and a small M, mimicking the American flag with the stars and stripes. It's a very cool scene here today at Texas A&M. American flags atop the stadium to our left, to our right. A very patriotic feeling as well.
5: Yeah, very patriotic indeed. The red, white, and blue is tiered perfectly. And like you said, and when you think of a school that has that

0: kind of military background, and you expect nothing less from Texas A&M and the 12th man that's so vaunted and talked about here in college football. They represent as they always do. So beautiful thing, but right now they've got to get behind this offense and hopefully get them jump-started as they try to make an opportunity. The biggest thing here, Mike, that they have in their disposal is they have the potential for the double score. If you could score here, you get the ball at the start of the half, you can now start to chip away and create a real deficit for Arizona State.
1: And the Aggies under Mike Elko, when they got the lead at the half, they are 16-1 in his two-plus seasons. Reed is in the gun on first down and 10, fakes a handoff, throws a fastball over the middle, caught at the 26-yard line by Isaiah Horton. He went into a baseball slide, reaching down to his left. It's a gain of 16 yards right between the hash marks.
0: Middle of the field, wide open. Isaiah Horton does a great job of setting up the safety. They run a screen off to the right, play action in the middle. Get a little bit of confusion there, and Bimage can't get there in time before Horton slides for the first down.
1: They've got a timeout in their back pocket, a minute 40 to go in the first half. First and 10. Snap back to Reed. He's got time. Steps up in a disintegrating pocket. Swings it out to his left. Caught outside the numbers at the 30. And Mario Craver sprints with big strides downfield, but they say he stepped out of bounds at the 21-yard line, so he gets 5. He thought it was more. Nevertheless, they're already well within the field goal range of David Olano, who has a career long of 50 yards.
0: And that step out of bounds stops the clock at 1:30, so still plenty of time. Don't have to really get into hurry-up mode. You kind of want to bleed some of this clock off, too, because you don't want to turn the ball back to Arizona State and give them too much time.
1: It was impressive work there by Marcel Reed, stepping up in the pocket, moving to his right like he was playing a game of Frogger. Second and 5 at the 21-yard line, and we get a whistle that stops play dead.
2: Arizona State has called the first time out of the half. 30 seconds.
1: Seems like a good time to use them here, the first for Arizona State, so they'll come off to the sideline. I'm curious, Mike Peasley, down along the sideline, we've been talking about the heat today. Have you noticed anything with the players feeling the effects of that heat this afternoon?
3: You know, Mike, watching both sidelines, it has been, you know, normal, almost like it's a sunny 80-degree day. And obviously, you know, all the hydration has to start at the beginning portion of the week. But I've not noticed anybody have any problems so far here in this first half in terms of the heat.
1: 91 degrees. The temperature is only going to rise as we get into the afternoon as well. Real feel 101. It's very humid today. Max, when you were playing at Florida, of course, you had this weather all the time. How early would you start hydrating?
0: Oh, you have to start hydrating 2 days before to get ready for this. And I'll say Arizona State's not a stranger to this.
1: No.
0: When you're talking about 150, 120 degrees, it's been super hot this summer. So they're well prepared to understand the hydration standards.
1: Minute 30 in the first half, second and 5, Texas A&M at the Arizona State 21. Reed, pistol formation, three-step drop, lets it fly over the middle. It's caught for a first down, inside the 10. Terry Bussey fighting for more yardage. He is dragged down to the 5-yard line. 16 more yards, and Martell Hughes just saved a touchdown with that time.
0: He did, and Julio Humphrey was holding on to the legs as well, so gang tackling in full effect here. But they left the middle of the field open these last two plays. Horton and then now Bussey just attacking the middle of the field where it's been very soft for Arizona State. Stout on the line of scrimmage, stout at the second level, but there's been a gap between the second level and the secondary, and that's where Texas A&M has attacked.
1: First and goal at the 5. They're letting the play clock run. Reed stands at the 10-yard line. Takes a helmet-high snap. Hand off up the middle, nothing. It's a loss of maybe 2 yards for Jamarian Morrow, the running back, trying to test the middle of the Arizona State defense again. 45 seconds and counting left in the first half.
0: And that looked like a jailbreak. It looked like Texas A&M didn't even get a hand on the guys. Like they were setting up some type of draw or middle screen because there was about 4 to 5 painted yellow helmets in the backfield as soon as Morrow touched the football.
1: Aggies 14, Sun Devils 10, 30 seconds first half. Second and goal at the 6 for the maroon and white-clad Aggies. Here at Kyle Field against 4 down linemen. Reed's got the snap. It's a 4-man rush. He's flushed. He's back at the 20. He throws it, a heave to the far side corner, out of bounds. Well out of bounds by about 10 yards. Just a desperation, don't let me get sacked kind of play with Jalen Thompson ready to punish him into the grass.
0: Yeah, Jalen Thompson and Dalton Brooks both blitzing on that play. They sent 6-man pressure against Marcel Reed, and he could not set his feet at all. It did everything in his power just to get that ball out before being walloped.
1: So 14 seconds left in the half. Third and goal. Line of scrimmage is the 6, and it's Reed in the shotgun. 3 receivers, including a tight end, slot left. And Isaiah Horton all by himself in single coverage on the right. Snap back. Sun Devils rush four. Pocket holds. Reed pumps. Flushed out of the pocket at the 15 to the numbers of the 10 far side. And out of bounds at the 5. A wise move there. 6 seconds left. He stops the clock and allows them to bring the field goal unit on here to try and take a 7-point lead into the half.
0: And that's as a quarterback, you have to be smart in that moment. You can't take the risk. Arizona State and the 12th defender, since we're going with the 12-man theme, 12 defenders at back line. Once you get closer to the end zone, it gets tougher to find the holes in the defense. And a great job by Arizona State playing off coverage and playing quarter zone and not allowing a free man to get free for Marcel Reed.
1: The try is a chip shot for Olano from 22. The right-footed kicker hits it with plenty of power, splits the uprights on the left side, and makes it a 17-10 Texas A&M lead. Still a few seconds to spare on the clock here in the first half with 3 seconds remaining.
0: That was a very loud bang. I was not expecting that. So I was about to say something. But I think a great job of utilizing the two-minute drill, getting the clock, the time off the clock so you don't really turn it over for Arizona State, and you get the ball. So you still have a chance at a potential 10-point swing if you can come out, regroup, figure out the game plan, and try and get this offense jump-started. I mean, they hit over the century mark at 123 yards, but still not the flow that you're thinking about when you think about the 2025 Texas A&M team. They've got to figure out a way to unlock Marcel Reed. Arizona State's done a great job of confusing him in the coverages, forcing him to hold the ball, had his feet in the background, and the pass rush has been really good in this first half.
1: Especially on the last couple of plays of that last drive, where they pushed Reed out of the pocket and then the defensive ends fanned out to make sure that he didn't get anywhere to run.
0: Yeah, they did their homework on the study that if you're going to let him go, you can't allow an inside knife move with your defensive end. Play contained first and then get aggressive after.
1: Kickoff goes for a touchback, soaring over the end zone. So it'll be one snap, likely a kneel down here from Arizona State. Think about two big plays in this game. Muffed punt from Arizona State that led to a touchdown for Texas A&M, and then a failed fourth down conversion on a fake punt that led to 3 for the Aggies. So Arizona State's going to go into the locker room down 17-10 thinking, hey, if we clean it up in the second half, could be a very different game, and we could be flying to London with a win in our back pocket.
0: Exactly. I mean, they could have literally, they gave away 10 points in that, and it's been two special teams play especially. So going in and regrouping, you have to be feel good offensively and defensively what you've done. It's been the special teams that's kind of hamstrung this team in the first half.
1: Cutter Bowley with the kneel down for the Sun Devils, despite outgaining Texas A&M in the first half. 200-123, it's the score that matters most. Number 10, Aggies 17, and the Sun Devils 10 at the midway point here in College Station. Let's go to the studio. The Home Depot Halftime Report starts now with Nick DeLuca.
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4: Story coming in. After last Saturday, bouncing back this afternoon, Underwood with a 38-yard touchdown run is Michigan's top passer and top rusher in the first half. 10-0 Wolverines, 1:53 to go in the first half. John Mateer has struggled. That Oklahoma offense stagnant against a tough Michigan defense. Mateer 5 of 13, 42 yards so far, no touchdowns or picks. Howard and Indiana in Bloomington going about how you'd expect in that one. 41-0 Hoosiers at halftime. Josh Hoover completed 6 first half passes, 4 of them found the end zone, 6 for 11, 145, and 4 TDs. Number 16, Penn State in a first half battle in Philadelphia taking on Temple. Nittany Lions lead it 10-3 at the break. Rocco Beck 10-13. 133 yards and a 23-yard touchdown throw to Ben Brommer to grab the lead at halftime. Oregon visiting Oklahoma State after last week's scare against Boise State. Drew Mestemaker with some early fireworks, 75-yard run on the opening drive, but Oklahoma State settling for a field goal, 3-0 Cowboys, 9:37 to go in the opening quarter. Late afternoon window, Alabama visiting Kentucky. Bama riding the SEC's second longest conference opener winning streak. Let's go back to ESPN college football analyst Trevor Maddich. Trevor, first road test for quarterback Keelan Russell today. How equipped is he to handle this challenge?
11: He's got the equipment to handle it. The question is, will he have the temperament to handle it? And this will be a great test because Kentucky is not one of the best teams in the SEC. But that's a difficult road game for a young quarterback making his first road start for Keelan Russell. And the thing he needs to focus on is that he does not need to be the hero. Alabama has terrific running backs. They've got receivers who, when they're not dropping the ball, are making plays. The offensive line seems to be improved. We'll see how much they're improved in the noise at Kentucky. But Keelan Russell needs to start with, I don't need to be a hero. All week long, he's been watching his own highlights running around in the opener and everybody saying how great he is. It's the worst thing that can happen to a young quarterback. Nick Saban would call that rat poison.
4: Rat poison, yeah.
11: Right. And so the hardest thing for a young quarterback who is an established playmaker from the time he's a little kid is to make his first priority take what's there. Take what the defense gives you. Take the easy yards. Stay even with the chains. Gaining 4 or 5 yards on first down on a check down is good. The punter is your friend. These things are all completely anti the mentality of a guy like Keelan Russell growing up being the superstar hero, making all the plays himself. But that's what he needs to do now on the road, because Alabama will beat Kentucky unless some young player that might be playing quarterback for Alabama makes a bunch of mistakes because he tries to do too much.
4: Yeah, no doubt. Really interesting matchup coming in Lexington today. Game of the day, though, in Austin, number one Ohio State, number four Texas, two top flight quarterbacks, Julian Sain and Arch Manning. Little more experience for both heading into this year's matchup. Texas head coach Steve Sarkisian joining College Game Day, talking Arch's growth.
12: I think what happened, I mean, you, Paul Feinbaum, you weren't the only one.
13: Well, don't put me in that fucking, there was a lot. You know, there was a lot.
14: Right where he belongs.
13: Yeah. I don't like what he just did.
12: But I think what was important about that, none of that was Arch saying those things. All he did was try to work really hard and be the best player and teammate he could be. Honestly, and I know it's hard for people to digest this, I think the adversity he got faced with last year was the best thing for him, for his career, for his future, and for his own kind of mental health. He had never had real adversity before. So to get faced with it and then get on the other side of it and play the way he played the second half of the season, I think that speaks volumes to the human being. We know he's talented. We've seen that now. And I think it set him up for this offseason to be poised for a great season this year.
4: Yeah, fascinating matchup between two top five powers. Texas, a 1.5-point favorite, 14th time since 1978. The number one team in the country, an underdog in a regular season game. That's what to watch for, built by the Home Depot, how doers get more done. Coming up on the College Football Live Halftime Report, built by the Home Depot, recap an eventful first half in College Station. 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
24: Hey, it's Evan Cohen. 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
4: Nick DeLuca back here on the College Football Halftime Show, built by the Home Depot, Arizona State, and Texas A&M at the break. Aggies up 17-10. Sun Devils visiting College Station as a 2-touchdown underdog against a top 10 opponent. Hanging around in the first half. First half recap brought to you by Allstate. You're in good hands. Arizona State punching up on the road. Have to avoid some of those critical mistakes, but they did not in the first half. Muffed punt, putting the Aggies in prime position in the opening quarter. And then Reuben Owens cashed in.
0: Reed stands at the 7-yard line between the hash marks, going to the right side end zone. He takes the snap. It's a handoff up the middle, and it is a Texas A&M touchdown. Reuben Owens with a jump cut and a plunge forward. It's 6 on the board for the Aggies. Texas A&M has the lead, 4:55 here in the first quarter.
4: Owens not uber efficient in that first half. 6 carries, 17 yards, but he does find the end zone to put the Aggies in front. First quarter lead, but ASU had an answer. Cutter Bowley to Reed Harris down the sideline.
0: Brown is the running back. Snap, blitzes on. Lofted pass, near side. It is caught inside the 5-yard line. Touchdown, Arizona State! Reed Harris got the ball over the pylon, and a 21-yard rainbow from Cutter Bowley to Reed Harris
1: is a touchdown.
4: That was the cherry on top of the sundae for Reed Harris. A big first half, 7 catches, 108 yards, and that touchdown long of 35. He was the go-to target for Cutter Bowley, 13 of 19, 131 yards, and that score for ASU. Sun Devils had their chances moving the football, but were stonewalled by that difficult A&M defense. Also tried a fake punt that did not work after a timely timeout by A&M head coach Mike Elko. Then Texas A&M on the move. Marcel Reed, Isaiah Horton.
0: Belt high snap. 4-man rush from the 12. Fires end zone. And it's caught in the back of the end zone. A wide open Isaiah Horton for a Texas A&M touchdown. And they retake the lead. 13-7. Aggies over the Sun Devils.
4: Reed, 10 of 16, 76 yards, and that touchdown throw in the first half was also A&M's leading rusher, 3 carries, 24 yards. Aggies looking to get a little bit more out of their ground game going into the second half, averaging just over 3 yards a carry, 15 attempts, 47 yards. Arizona State, a little more efficient on the ground, averaging around 5 yards per carry, not exactly what you would expect for a Big 12 team on the road taking on an SEC opponent. Aggies would add a field goal, 17-10, your score at the break. Coming up on the College Football Live Halftime Report, built by the Home Depot. Second half kickoff in College Station, a 7-point A&M lead, a good one coming in Aggieland. 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
4: Nick DeLuca back here on the College Football Halftime Show, built by the Home Depot. Texas A&M leading Arizona State 17-10 at the break. Michigan and number 11 Oklahoma also on ESPN Radio and the ESPN app. Wolverines up 10-0 at halftime. Bryce Underwood finding the end zone with a 38-yard touchdown run in Ann Arbor, doing it with his arm and his legs in the first half, responding to that challenge from a week ago. Change in the scoreboard. Number 6, Oregon taking on Oklahoma State. The Ducks taking a 7-3 lead there. Devin Jackson, 96-yard pick 6 after Oklahoma State was in Oregon territory with a chance to potentially take a 2-score lead. So a big swing for the Ducks, trying to avoid upset alert for a second straight week. As we take a look around the rest of the country, again, Indiana all over Howard, 48-0. Michigan up 10-0 on OU at the half. Penn State extending their lead to 16-3 early stages, third quarter. Number 2, Georgia all over Western Kentucky, 35-0. All set for second half action at Kyle Field with our team, red, white, and blue in the stands, and it's pretty hot in College Station. Mike Peasley, Max Starks, and Mike Cousins. Mike?
0: Nick, the temperature has surged to a heat index of 100 degrees here at Kyle Field today. We are well hydrated. Hope the players and fans are too as we get ready for the start of the second half. A really fun first half. 17-10, Texas A&M in the lead. They capitalized on a couple of mistakes by Arizona State. A muffed punt that turned into a touchdown and a failed fake punt by Arizona State on a fourth down that then turned into the final field goal of the first half that made it 17-10. So in effect, you could say 10 points that were given away by Arizona State to Texas A&M. A big part of what happened, Max, offensively for the Aggies in the first 30 minutes as well was Marcel Reed picking up. The first three drives, he was 0-for-2 through the air. He ran for 3 total yards. The last three drives, 10-of-14, 76 yards, a touchdown, and 21 rushing yards. And it will be the Aggies with the ball here to start the third quarter.
10: And scoring right before half to give them the full touchdown lead. So you wonder what the identity is going to be for this offense coming out of the gates, seeing what Arizona State has done in the first half with corralling him and keeping almost like an invisible cage around him to see if they can kind of unlock him and get him out of the pocket and on the move a little bit more to open up this Aggies offense.
0: They kick off from right to left from Arizona State, lands on the tee in the end zone to our left, painted in blue with the letters in white. That's a touchback. First down and 10. And the 25 for Texas A&M. Marcel Reed, his third season as a starting quarterback, the senior out of Nashville, Tennessee, 10 of 16 through the air, 76 yards, and one passing touchdown. He's also their leading rusher. They didn't generate much on the ground in the first half. He went 3 carries for 24 yards. As a team, they only rushed for 47 yards, or about 3 yards a carry.
10: They did have that one explosive of a 19-yarder that kind of padded that stat.
0: Terry Bussey was his top target, 3 catches, 37 yards. Isaiah Horton brought in the lone touchdown reception. So first and 10 from the 25 on the far side hash, and from the shotgun. It's a casual drop, shimmy from the shoulders, and now a deep ball down the near sideline, and that is intercepted at the Arizona State 45. Lyric rolls, diving to grab it, and the Kansas transfer makes a huge play to start the third quarter. Arizona State will have the ball near midfield.
10: And you want to see Texas A&M come out and be more aggressive, so they run a play action fake. Throw a deep shot. It looks like single coverage, man-to-man on the outside for Craver. And then underneath, Lyric Rawls just comes out of nowhere playing center fielder, undercuts the route, and now Arizona State has flipped it, eliminating the double score opportunity and great starting field position.
0: Max, Lyric Rawls went from the far hash to the opposite numbers to make that catch. A feat of athleticism, to be sure. First and 10, ASU from their own 44, moving from right to left. Boley in the gun. Play action, throws over the top. It's complete to Kamari Anderson, the tight end, chugging his way to the 35-yard line of Texas A&M. Marcus Radcliffe trips him after 21 yards for the tight end.
10: And Cutter Boley did a great job. He was going to hand this off, sees the defensive end on the backside close, knows that the tight end is on the seam, and just has a great deep fake at the very last second to release that ball.
0: Three receivers wide to the right. Omarion Miller motions to the slot left. Two receivers on either side for Boley. Transfer from Kentucky. He's 14 of 20 today for 140 yards and one touchdown. He takes the snap. Aggies rush four. Quick throw near side. Fingertip catch. Out of bounds at the 33-yard line. Gain of just about two there for the Colorado transfer Omarion Miller with Jordan Shaw in coverage.
10: And a lot of blitzing by Texas A&M trying to affect Cutter Boley. This offensive line for Arizona State has done a great job of holding up and giving Cutter Boley just enough time to get the ball out each and every time. Texas A&M has to figure something out because this receiving matchup, they don't have the height. And when Cutter Boley gets a chance to cut it loose, it's helped the Arizona State offense.
0: On second and 8, Boley hands it off, and it's blown up in the backfield. It's a loss of one on the play. Tyson Brown going for the handoff. Adonis Curry crashing it off the edge from his spot at cornerback. To add to what you said, too, Max, as well, the way that this offensive line has given Boley time against the blitz, that's including losing their starting right guard, Wade Helton, who's been replaced by Rob Lapuaho. Third down and 9 as the crowd has started to filter back in here. Better than 100,000 on hand. Balls at the 34 of Texas A&M. Three receivers to the right, one to the near side left. It's a four-man rush. Boley has a running back blocking for him as well. Sprints back to the 50-yard line. Now takes off to run near side 40 at the numbers to the 30. And out of bounds, lunging forward with the ball to the first down marker. He's short by a yard. I'd love to see a replay on that because he knew exactly where he had to get with the ball. But they say he was 1 yard short to the 26. He needed the 25.
10: Yeah, that would have been nice to see it. I wonder if his feet hit before the arm extension getting out of bounds. Nevertheless, big decision here on 4th and 1. You're sitting at the 26-yard line. Do you take the field goal and stay behind, or do you use this momentum and you just try and pile drive it forward? Let's see what they decide to do.
0: Last week against Morgan State, they were 4 of 5 going forward on 4th down. 4th and 1 at the 26. Quarterback sneak. They've got it with ease. The 6'5" Boley just had to take one step forward, a 2-yard gain, and the drive stays alive. Last year, they went for it a ton on 4th down, and over the last 3 years, they've gone for it 6th most in all of college football on 4th down.
10: And when you have defensive structure like that, you wonder why. There was a wide-open gap on the right side between the center and the right guard, uncovered. Normally, you squeeze down and block the A-gaps because they know it's quarterback dive. And they don't, and that's what results in a first down for Arizona State.
0: And they've got it at the Texas A&M 23-yard line, down 17-10. 3 minutes and change gone here in the third quarter. Shoulder-high snap, sidearm throw out to the right. Two defenders there to crash on Omarion Miller. He's at the 22-yard line, gets just 1 yard there. I suppose structurally that was a screen, but there was nobody blocking for Miller.
9: Well, the problem was, as I was looking at it, it looked like Jaron Hamilton was out there. He went to go cut the nickel, and he didn't get back up, and both of the defenders just sidestepped around him and made the play on Miller.
0: I said, thank you very much.
9: Yeah.
0: We will pass right on by. Second and nine at the A&M 22. Under the blazing sun, feels like more than 100 degrees on the field. A&M trying to get into the left side end zone, down by seven. Boley, one-step drop, throws right on a fade to the end zone, incomplete. A little bit of a miscommunication there between him and the intended target, Reed Harris, who has been the standout player of this game. It'll be third and nine. A Reed Harris, first target here in the second half, seven catches, 108 yards, and a touchdown.
9: Yeah, interesting decision. There was double coverage there and then to the sideline, and Harris never looked back, and the ball actually went skating right behind his shoulder blades out of bounds. So you're right, miscue there, but I wonder what Harris was seeing with the double bracket coverage.
0: Arizona State started out here on third and nine with an empty backfield. Tyson Brown, the running back, went from wide right to the into the backfield left. Aggies show blitz. Here it comes. Swing pass near side. Miller with the catch at the 25. Jukes a defender to the 20 and down around the 18-yard line. They'll still need about five more yards for a first down. It is fourth down, and immediately the field goal team comes on here. A much clearer decision on fourth and five versus a fourth and one.
9: It was, and I have to give special kudos to Texas A&M defensive back. Number seven, Dalton Brooks, just did a great job of playing through the shoulder of the receiver and forcing the bow out and not allowing Arizona State to turn that corner and giving them an opportunity here to have a stop.
0: It's a 35-yard field goal try for Carson Smith. He's hit today from 30 and from the near side left hash. Boots it with the right foot. The kick is up, and it is good. And it is Texas A&M 17 and Arizona State 13. Let's pause 10 seconds for station identification. 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

0: A break in the action here at Kyle Field. 10:19 to go in the third quarter. 10th-ranked Texas A&M up 17-13 over Arizona State. 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
2: We've seen Baker at other stops, and it ain't always pretty. And it's been mostly pretty in Tampa. I recognize the Bucs aren't in position right now to win a Super Bowl, but that's all the more reason, really, that the Bucs needed to retain Baker's services. I mean, we know these negotiations have two sides of the story. And where was Baker going to go? Sure, where the hell were the Bucs going to go and find a quarterback that's so much better than Baker Mayfield?
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0: The chanting legions of Texas A&M fans have not been deterred by the heat nor the humidity this Saturday afternoon here in College Station, Texas. Their 10th-ranked Aggies up 17-13 over Arizona State, with just got a field goal to get within four. 10:19 to go in the third quarter. I'm Mike Cousins with Max Starks up here in the booth. Let's go down to the field and Mike Peasley.
6: Well, Mike, certainly the Texas A&M offense is not clicking like Mike Elko had hoped it would so far early on. But, you know, I also have to remember that they've got four new starters along the offensive line. The only returning starter of last year is their center, Mark Nabu. And Tyree Adams, the LSU transfer, the left tackle, said it was kind of the same thing that, you know, we did last week. We're a little lackadaisical at the beginning, then we turn it on in the second half. So pay attention to that. Also, maybe Max can touch upon how long it does take for a new offensive line to gel.
7: Yeah, and you're absolutely right, Mike. This is something that in the transfer portal era, when you're trying to get guys together, it takes time. It takes about 5 to 6 weeks minimum before you really see this unit be able to communicate, understand each other, pass off games, and create that kind of unspoken language or O-line terminology that only the offensive line knows that doesn't tip off the defenders. Right now, in this newness phase, you didn't really have to do it last week, but this week, with a lot of the twists and a lot of the blitz game, you need to communicate cleanly, and they haven't been able to do that thus far.
0: Terry Bussey of A&M let the ball bounce in the end zone, so that is a touchback. Why does it take so long to get that cohesiveness? You just said basically half the season.
7: Well, because it's five guys that have to work as one. And unlike any other position on the field, everybody can work independently. Like, a defensive tackle doesn't necessarily have to do what the rest of the D-line's doing. He can knife through and make a big play and create chaos. You know, receivers work one-on-one. Yes, they work in tandem on routes, but there's just one unit that has to think as one unit, pass information down the line. You're trying to communicate and pick up everything as possible. So it takes a little bit more for those five guys to kind of get together and get lathered up.
0: It's a two-time Super Bowl champion offensive lineman, Max Starks. Mike Cousins, Mike Peasley with you. First and 10 for Texas A&M. They hand it off of left tackle from the 25 out to the 32-yard line for Ruan Obens. He gets a hug from Owen Long, drags him down to the grass. It's amazing the grass looks as good as it does here with how hot it is. A big credit to the turf and grounds crew here to keep this field in such great shape.
7: Well, this is an agricultural university, Mike, so I think they might know a little bit about lawn maintenance.
0: They're nailing the agricultural part. I don't know about the mechanical part. I can't speak to that just yet. Second and 3 from their own 32. It's a delayed handoff. Deep ball down the numbers. Far sideline. Incomplete. There was contact there as Terry Bussey fell to the ground. Ashton Stamps bumped him. The corner's chest into the receiver's back. And I don't see a flag down.
7: I saw some great gamesmanship there by Terry Bussey, because he beat the coverage
8: personal foul.
0: Okay.
8: Face mask. Defense, number one, 15-yard penalty, automatic first down.
0: That was on Ashton Stamp, so it wasn't pass interference.
7: But it was a face mask in the process. I'm going to take a look at the replay on my screen, and it actually happened right at the line of scrimmage where he grabbed him. I don't know if that was a face mask per se from my angle that I saw. It looked like he grabbed the front of his chest plate of his jersey, and his helmet kind of went down with it. So nonetheless, they get the penalty. They get the desired result that they were looking for. It just wasn't of the pass interference variety.
0: Texas A&M, first down and 10 at the Arizona State 47. Quarterback keeper, a gain of maybe one for Marcel Reed, trying to hustle through the middle of the offensive line. Not a lot happening there. It is worth noting the penalty disparity today as well. Texas A&M has been penalized zero times, and Arizona State 6 for 37 yards.
7: There was one penalty on Texas A&M, but it was not accepted because it resulted in a first down. So of accepted penalties, they did get penalized once, but you're right. It is a big disparity for Texas A&M's advantage, but they haven't taken advantage of those opportunities as much as you think.
0: Officially, no gain on the last rush, so second and 10. Fastball over the middle is dropped. That was going for the tight end, Micah Riley, in his fifth year. His third season with the Aggies after three at Auburn. So it's third down and 10 just across midfield.
7: And I would say this. Arizona State pass rushing and ability to affect Marcel Reed has been excellent so far in this contest. Speeding him up in his progression, moving him off of the point, and he's not able to be as lasered and dialed in as he normally is.
0: Reed completing just 56% of his passes today. Third down and 10 at the Arizona State 47. Four-point lead for A&M. Swing pass out to the left. Running back Reuben Owens is met across the 50 and gets to the 45-yard line of Arizona State. Three defenders still working to bring him down well after the whistle. More so, I think their momentum was being carried to the ground. It's fourth down, 2 yards to go. Punt team's not on the field yet for the Aggies.
7: Well, still a decision to make. Clearing the 50-yard line before that play, they were on their own 46. So getting there to the 45, decision time. They're one of one on fourth down conversion so far. So let's see what they decide to do here.
0: So fourth down and 2. Reed's a great runner. Every defender within 4 yards of the line of scrimmage. Arizona State, shotgun formation. Owens, the running back, to the left. Shoulder high snap, short drop. Look near side, the pass is almost intercepted. It's incomplete. A flag is down after the ball hit the turf. Pass was intended for Isaiah Horton. Rodney Bimage, the cornerback, had to go in and out of his hands. But there is a flag down the 35-yard line in the vicinity of where that ball came in.
7: Yeah, Horton was on the ground in that moment.
8: Holding, defense, number 0, 10-yard penalty, first down.
0: Sparky the Sun Devil is the mascot for Arizona State. He's got the trident pitchfork. They are stabbing themselves in the foot with that pitchfork right now with all these penalties.
7: They are, but Rodney Bimage absolutely dragged Isaiah Horton to the ground before trying to go and attempt the interception.
0: So first and 10, Texas A&M at the Arizona State 35, 8:07 third quarter. Fake a toss right, Reed runs up the left hash and gets maybe a half yard. So Arizona State doesn't bite on the fake, still contains the quarterback run as Reed 5 carries for 25 yards. The safety Adrian Wilson gets credit on the tackle, second and 9.
7: Yeah, Wilson came off the edge on a safety blitz, and Marcel Reed tried to fake to the right, coming behind his running back, and then cut back to the left. Adrian Wilson was already in the backfield and cut Marcel Reed down.
0: Second and 9 to 34. Two tight ends, one to either side, a receiver off either side as well. And the running back is Morrow behind the quarterback Reed. He gets the snap, spins left. It's a fake. Pressure comes. He steps up. Lofts it left. It's caught in the 31 of the numbers. A juke step by Morrow, the running back. He gains a first down to the 21-yard line. 13-yard pickup in the face of the blitz.
7: Oh, Morrow gave the defender the dead leg. And Marcel Reed does a great job of climbing the pocket to the inside, identifying Morrow on the slip play out of bounds. Lyric Rawls trying to make the play, gets sidestepped and breaks his ankles, and then gets forward for the first down.
0: A&M 17, Arizona State 13. Aggies on the move, on the doorstep of the red zone. First and 10 at the ASU 21, moving left to right. Reed has the snap, a handoff to Morrow coming to the near side across the 15. A hard tackle spins him with a sideways twist. The 13-yard line, about 7-8 yards there before he collided with Josiah McGrew at safety.
7: Back on the line, quick, trying to make sure they can keep this tempo. This is, once again, a good drive here for Texas A&M, keeping the momentum, the fourth down conversion, and now well into the red zone, trying to see if they can capitalize on an opportunity to extend their lead. Eighth play into this drive.
0: That's extended now more than 4 minutes. On a really hot day, keeping this defense on the field. Second and two from the Sun Devil 13-yard line, trying to expand a four-point lead. Here past the midway point of the third quarter. Snap is back. Heavy blitz. Throw to the far side of the end zone. And over the shoulder grab. It is a touchdown. Isaiah Horton looking to the heavens. And a football fell into his arms. A 13-yard spiral. And it's six for Texas A&M.
7: The best thing that could happen for Marcel Reed was a cover zero blitz. Everybody came. You had man-to-man press coverage on the outside. Isaiah Horton bends it in a little bit to create some runway lane for him with him in the sidelines. Puts the hands up in the air asking for the ball and gets rewarded with one that falls plainly into his chest and a touchdown. Caleb Chester was in tight coverage. I'm watching the replay. There's a little bit of maroon in between the white cleats and the white sideline. That should stand as a touchdown.
0: The three stripes on the Adidas cleat clearly down in the end zone. 23-13. Texas A&M with a 10-point lead. And fixing to make it 11 here as David Alano comes on for the extra point. Right foot swings through, and he does just that. Aggies 24 and Arizona State 13. Sun Devils will have the ball when we return. 5:53 to go in the third quarter from Kyle Field. 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
16: Nick DeLuca back here in our Allstate studio. Number 6, Oregon, was on upset alert last week against Boise State. Potential trouble brewing against Oklahoma State this afternoon. Cowboys up 10-7, 12:49 to go in the second quarter. Drew Mestemaker finding the end zone on a goal line touchdown pass to give Oklahoma State the lead back. The other game that we have on ESPN Radio just underway in the second half, Michigan taking on number 11 Oklahoma. Still 10-0 Wolverines at the Big House. Back to Kyle Field. Here's Mike Cousins.
0: Hey, thank you very much. That was a fantastic touchdown drive by Texas A&M. Helped by some penalties, to be sure, but they went 8 plays, 75 yards in 4 minutes and 26 seconds to get the touchdown and extend their lead to 24-13 over the visiting Arizona State Sun Devils. Of note, too, in that Oklahoma State and Oregon game, The Ducks have won 41 straight against unranked teams. That's the second longest streak in the country right now. So something to keep an eye on after a little bit of a delay getting things underway there at Boone Pickens Stadium. This crowd here is only going to get louder with the Aggies leading by 11. And the pressure coming. There's been pressure from both sides today. I'm talking about the blitz, you and I during the commercial, Max. Arizona State has blitzed 35% of the time. Texas A&M, 20% of the time. The kickoff from the Aggies from left to right goes for a touchback as Arizona State goes on offense. So from what you have seen, does the 20% Aggies blitz number seem higher or lower than what you thought?
7: They're a lot lower than I thought, but I realize you have to make the distinction. A blitz is six or more defenders. A dog is five defenders. So you can add four down linemen and a linebacker. It's considered a dog and not a blitz. But adding the sixth guy, whether it's an extra linebacker, safety, or DB, makes it a blitz. So I'm like, okay, that kind of makes sense. They haven't sent six as much, but they definitely sent five a lot.
0: First and 10, Arizona State with yellow helmets, white jerseys, and yellow pants as they go from right to left. Foley from the shotgun. Snap comes to his right shoulder. It's a handoff up the middle. And a gain of 1.5 yards for Marquise Gillis, the transfer from Delaware State, who was an 1,100-yard rusher last year. There have really not been many drives that have ended poorly for either team in this game after the first two drives for both sides went for punts, save for the interception earlier in the third quarter from Aggies quarterback Marcel Reed. Arizona State, in its only drive so far here in the second half, picked up a field goal in a 4.5-minute drive. Now a 2nd and 9 from their own 26-yard line. It's an empty backfield for Boley, the junior who transferred in from Kentucky. 17 of 24 today, 160 yards. Against a four-man rush, he takes his time, throws for a first down to the numbers far side, to the 39-yard line. Tackles made on Braden Vines-Bright on a pickup of 13 yards, the transfer from the University of Washington.
7: And, you know, want to play hurry up here. You're down 11. You don't want to take things for granted. Need to get some momentum on their side here. It's been a hot day so far, so you want to try and put some pressure on this Aggie defense.
0: Three receivers to the short side of the field, right, two to the near side left. A&M rushes four. The pocket holds. Boley, sidearm throw, far side, incomplete. Smothering coverage along the outside. Knocked down by Julio Humphrey at corner.
7: And once again on that play, Anto Saka, who was on the previous play, provides the pressure on Boley. I will say this, Boley does not get intimidated with guys near him. He's going to sit in there and he's going to deliver a pass. Anto Saka was literally fingernails away from taking him down, and he still stood there and delivered a strike even though it was broken up.
0: Second down and 10, Sun Devils at their own 39-yard line. It's 24-13 in favor of Texas A&M. From the gun, inside handoff, Gillis.

0: into the backfield, across to the far sideline. Boley's got the snap. Design rollout to his right. Sets up for a deep throw down the numbers, far side. Caught at the 30. It's Reed Harris to the 10, the 5. Touchdown, Arizona State. 58 yards on the hookup. A beautiful play from the Sun Devils, and they are right back in this thing with 3:39 to go in the third. It's Texas A&M 24 and Arizona State 19.
1: Kenny Dillingham talked about how elite this receiving core can be. And knowing who their wide receiver coach is, one of my dear friends, Hines Ward, I see that that is backed up completely. This was a beautiful execution. Offensive line, great job blocking up front. Cutter Boley moving just a little bit off to the right, waiting for the right Roman as Reed Harris cleared on the deep crosser. And then it was nothing but pitch, catch, and pay dirt for the Arizona State Sun Devils.
0: Under the Texas sun, the goalpost shadow cast into the end zone. Carson Smith's extra point makes it a one-point contest once again. Aggies 24, Sun Devils 20.
1: And 8 catches now on the day for Reed Harris. 166 yards and 2 touchdowns to complement his 6 catches, 137 yards and 2 touchdowns on the week prior. So Reed Harris, welcome addition here for this Arizona State offense.
0: He's found a good home in the desert. 3:39 to go in the third. 10th ranked Texas A&M up 24-20 over Arizona State. This is College Football on ESPN Radio and the ESPN app.
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0: After Arizona State quarterback Cutter Boley threw a 58-yard touchdown pass to Reed Harris, it is a one-score game here at College Station. 3:39 third quarter. 10th-ranked Texas A&M up 24-20 over Arizona State. Up here in the booth, Mike Cousins and Max Starks. And on the field, it's Mike Peasley.
6: Mike, the one thing that attracted Arizona State to Cutter Boley was just the poise that he has. And, you know, Coach Dillingham this week was saying, you know, last week's game, you know, you saw it in the pregame that he was ready to go, and it transferred over to the game, and just how cool, calm, collected he is. And, you know, on that design rollout as well, he rolled out, he got his feet set, and he put a strike right at the arms of Reed Harris. And it was interesting this week with the offensive coordinator, Marcus Arroyo, says what their game plan is offensively, feed the studs. Well, they are certainly feeding the stud today in Reed Harris.
0: Or as we'll talk about in our post-game selection of our player of the game from Monster Energy, Unleash the Beast.
1: Yeah, and it's been unleashing. So if things do happen the way that they do, I think we all know who that guy might be. But right now, Texas A&M still with a 4-point lead. With all of the success that ASU has done, they still kind of stymied themselves. They've traded 10 points to Texas A&M. So Texas A&M here, they're trading touchdowns in the past two drives each. What can Texas A&M do to build off of that last drive? They drove 75 yards and put a touchdown in, but now they have the answer of touchdowns.
0: That's right. It's been sustained drives the last couple of times.

0: The ball, kickoff into the end zone from right to left. Touchback will bring it to the 25 for Texas A&M. So first quarter, we were tied at 7. Then in the second, A&M scored 10. Arizona State scored 3 to make it 17-10 at the half. And now flip those numbers a little bit. The Sun Devils have scored 10 points in the third quarter. The Aggies have put up 7 for a 24-20 lead. Come out onto the field. And here in the third quarter, it's been an interception thrown by Marcel Reed, the quarterback for Texas A&M. And their last drive ended with a touchdown. It was a good drive, too. 8 plays, 75 yards in almost 4.5 minutes. They're in the shotgun, first and 10 at their own 25-yard line. A couple of tight ends, 3 wide receivers on the field. Handoff goes to Jamarian Morrow. Angles left, and from the 29, or to the 29, he's cut down with an ankle tackle by Montana Warren, the senior from Marshall, Texas.
1: And a good job of starting this out and trying to get the establishment of the run game. Once again, still waiting for Marcel Reed to kind of get some more rollouts. I mean, we saw it with Cutter Bowley, and he's had some success doing it. A&M playing more traditional pocket passer and handing it off with long, maybe stretch plays to the outside, but nothing with a backdoor boot option in it for the offense.
0: Second and 6, Reed in the pocket, throws numbers left, incomplete. That's a ground ball that rolls away. That was to the shortstop, and like it went under his glove and just kept on going. He's looking for Terry Bussey on the comeback route.
1: Yep, that was a double. That was a double right there. Just skipped past him. And for Marshall Reed, that's one of the things. He's been highly inaccurate today. He's normally a 68 to 70% passer, but well in the mid-50s in completion percentage so far in this contest.
0: 13 of 22. It's 59% for Reed, who last week was 21 of 30. Third down at 6. 3 receivers to the near side right, 1 to the left. ASU shows blitz. They send 5. Reed feels the heat. He gets away from one defender who's had his hands on him to the 25 far side, and there he's dragged down to the 25-yard line. A loss of 4. It could have been much more. Amarian Winston finishes the play after Martell Hughes whiffed on the sack in the backfield.
1: And Martell Hughes came blasting through on the dog, not blitz, because there's 5 guys that came, but a nice setup. He just narrowly misses. Marcel Reed, so good with his footwork and juke ability, just jukes Hughes, but can't juke enough defenders to get to the first down. Great job by Owen Long on the tackle.
0: So a rare punt, and it'll come from Tyler White. Gets ready to take the snap on the left side, who's on 12-yard line. His shadow cast 1 yard in front of him. Low snap, and he gets it away with the left foot for Jalen Moss, drifting to the numbers far side at the 18-yard line. Makes one defender miss, gets to the 25, picks up a block to the 30. Now the 35, spinning forward, and falls to the ground. And there is a flag down as well. It was just picked up at the 46 and then thrown closer to the tackle. So let's see what happens here on the punt return from Arizona State.
1: They're closer to the 26-yard line and on the Texas A&M sideline.
0: Picking up the flag and then throwing it closer to the play feels like if I hit a chip shot short of the green and then just said, oh, look, it was on the green. I got it.
1: Yeah, exactly. Or use the old foot wedge to knock it off of the second cut into the actual putting area.
0: Here's Stephen Barron, our referee.
2: During the return, illegal block in the back, number 10 of the receiving team. 10-yard penalty, first down.
0: The penalties only continue to accrue for Arizona State on the last drive. They gave away first downs to Texas A&M. Still, 0 accepted penalties against the Aggies.
1: Yeah, I believe that's the 7th accepted penalty, maybe even 8th, I'm not even sure. But it is 7. It is 7 accepted penalties. And Arizona State, I mean, you just think, as good as they've been doing, over 300 yards of production, it's been 2 misfires on special teams and then ill-timed penalties has kind of hurt them. At least here, it's the start of the drive, so it's not like they're first and more than 10. They're still at first and 10, but you'd love to have that field position back.
0: Cutter Bowley, the Arizona State quarterback, in the gun, 19 of 27, 231 yards and 2 touchdowns. He's been the better quarterback today thus far. Handoff up the middle, and it's 3, maybe 4 defenders there to swallow up Kyson Brown. Noah McHale, first linebacker on the scene. Takes us inside, 2 minutes to go in the third. Texas A&M 24, Arizona State 20, here in College Station, Texas.
1: And this has been a fantastic contest. Arizona State coming on the road to Cotton Field, has been answering the challenge. They are not daunted by the 110,000 fans in the audience. They are putting on a show right now.
0: Nor by the heat. 94 temperature, 103 heat index. Second and nine from their own 24. Coming right to left for Arizona State. Play action. Bowling with time. And throws incomplete near midfield. He had Omarion Miller coming across the field from the far side to the near side, but he backpedaled a little bit as he threw, and that caused the throw to go off balance.
1: And once again, Antosaka in the backfield causing the pressure for Boley. Not able to drive the football the way he wanted to. Sailed a little bit to the outside and then a little low for the receiver to go and try and make a play on the ball.
0: Arizona State has not punted since 7:37 to go in the first quarter. Now 1:14 to go in the third, and they'll have to punt if they don't convert here on third and nine of their 24. Empty backfield. Aggies rush four. Pressure makes Boley roll out to the right. He sets up, gets hit from behind, and goes down right on his belly. Two hands to the back from Marco Jones. Give him the sack, and it's fourth down.
1: Texas A&M pass rush was hot on that play. Antosaka was the first guy in the backfield that forced Cutter Boley to step up and out to his right, trying to ID it. Marco Jones, who was coming from the defensive right, just ran the hula hoop, and when he got to the quarterback, just shoves him to the ground for the sack.
0: To continue the analogy, ran the hula hoop and then went to the bop it. Was that the thing you had around your ankle? And then
1: skip it.
0: Here's the punt from right to left for Arizona State. Caught at the 35-yard line. There's some room to run. Terry Bussey across midfield, and he's taken down across the Stars and Stripes logo at the Arizona State 44-yard line. Tackle after a 21-yard return. 24-20, Texas A&M with a lead over Arizona State. 19 seconds to go here in the third quarter with the ball right between the hash marks.
1: And it was just so interesting on that return. Terry Bussey is calling for it. He looks like he wants to fair catch it. There's two defenders converging from either side. He literally takes a little wiggle to the left and then just runs north and south, pauses and freezes the defenders to get that 21-yard gain.
0: Aggies by four over the Sun Devils. Reuben Owens is the running back to the left of Reed in the shotgun. Three receivers splayed out evenly. Wide of the hash marks to the left. Line of scrimmage is the ASU 44-yard line. They've got four linemen with a hand in the grass. One deep safety. Snap to Reed, turns to his left, hands it off. There's Owens between the hash marks, ahead for 7 yards. Roman Petrie, the defensive end, brings him down after a crisscrossing, veering run. 7 seconds and winding here in the third quarter, and we will flip the field and have 15 minutes to play when we return to Kyle Field here in College Station, Texas. Number 10, Texas A&M, trying to hold off unranked Arizona State. At the end of the third quarter, the Aggies 24 and the Sun Devils 20. 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
11: Start of the fourth quarter, a one-score game, over 100,000 fans. We got it all today here at Texas A&M. 15 minutes to play in regulation. Number 10 Aggies with a 24-20 lead over Arizona State. We are thrilled to have you with us here in the Texas heat. With Mike Peasley down on the field, I'm Mike Cousins, along with a two-time Super Bowl champion, Max Starks, up here at the booth.
12: And one of the things that going into this fourth quarter, you're talking about, how do I generate momentum if I'm Texas A&M? It has not been the greatest offensive production day, but they've been opportunistic. This drive, as we start this fourth quarter, will be just the second drive starting in plus territory for Texas A&M. The last time, failed fourth down conversion that led to an Aggies touchdown. So let's see what they can do with now another short field. Can they convert and put points on the board to try and extend this lead against a very pursuing and very hot Arizona State Sun Devil squad?
11: ASU outscored Texas A&M 10-7 in the third quarter. It's second down and four from the Arizona State 38-yard line for the Aggies as they go right to left. White helmets, maroon jerseys, and white pants. Reed is in the shotgun, 13 of 22, just 108 yards passing today. Two touchdowns and one interception. He's got the snap, a twist along the line. It's a handoff that goes, or rather, was ahead for a first down to the 33-yard line, gain of five. It goes to Reuben Owens. Martell Hughes, the linebacker, swarming in on the tackle. Trying to be deliberate here with a chance if they can get to the end zone to make it a two-score game once again. 24-20, Aggies out in front. Reed's in the gun, leaning forward on his right foot. Two receivers to the near side left, one to the far side right. He's got the snap, fakes the handoff, all sorts of time. Looking right, deep ball right, and that is caught at the 8-yard line. Mario Kramer to the goal line, and he is into the end zone. Touchdown, Texas A&M. 3 yards to Kramer, who couldn't have been more wide open.
12: This was perfect play execution. You set things up with the first play being a rush. They run a counter GT, getting Arizona State to play up into the line of scrimmage. Now on the second play, you run a fake play action, little quarter rollout to the right, and Mario Kramer, just like that Reed Harris touchdown for Arizona State, the same direction going from right to left. They throw a strike on a deep over, and Kramer in for the touchdown, and Aggies up 10, about to go 11.
11: Extra point for David Olano is through. So early fourth quarter, it's a two-score lead once again for Texas A&M. 14-20 to play in the fourth. The Aggies 31 and the Sun Devils 20. They'll have the ball when we come back. 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
14: 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Daniel Jeremiah, Bijan Robinson, Trent Green, all joining to break down all of the NFL action for week one. 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
18: Nobody even in the same zip code. He was that wide open. 10-7 Michigan, 1:15 to go in the third quarter. Number 6 Oregon officially on upset alert for a second straight week, visiting Oklahoma State, trailing 17-14, 5:26 to go second quarter. Dante Moore, Heisman favorite, potential top pick, 3 of 11, 17 yards in the first half. Ducks defense with a couple big INTs, including a pick 6 to keep them in it. Back to Kyle Field and Mike Cousins.
11: Thank you very much, Nick. 14-20 fourth quarter. Texas A&M just got a touchdown, 33 yards. Marcel Reed to Mario Craver, 31-20, and they are ready to kick it away from right to left with Max Starks, the two-time Super Bowl champion, and Mike Peasley down on the field. Our statistician is Kirk McCarley, our spotter John Tobias, our engineer Ifan Zuniga, and our producer is John Martin. Max, we've been talking about the big consequential plays in this game, of which there will be more. We've got most of the fourth quarter remaining, but three have come to mind. Here is the kickoff, sails right to left and goes end zone for a touchback. Three plays that have set up short fields for the Aggies today.
12: And the Aggies have taken full, complete control. And I misspoke earlier. I said two times in plus territory, but I forgot about the muff punt that put them inside the red zone for their very first score of this game. So short fields given to the Aggies. They've taken full advantage. Also why the tail of the tape and the offensive production hasn't been high, because they've been playing more plays in Arizona State territory than their own territory.
11: Which somewhat explains the yardage disparity, almost 100 more yards by ASU, 310 to 218 for Texas A&M. Can their defense hold here? 14-20 in the fourth, first and 10, ASU down by 11. Crowd as loud as it's been all afternoon. Cutter Bowley's in the shotgun. He waits, he's got four receivers out there. Fakes a handoff, now keeps it, runs to the near side to the 30, outside the numbers, tackled from behind, just shy of the 40-yard line. Marcus Ratcliffe, the safety, jumped on his back. It's a gain of 13, and the first time we've really seen Cutter Bowley show off the wheels today for the 6'5 QB.
12: And Cutter Bowley's been looking for this all day. He's been waiting on the handoff for the backside defensive end to close, and he's come down the line of scrimmage instead of playing up the field. In closes, he pulls it and gets the first down for Arizona State.
11: Texas A&M, just three down linemen on first and 10 at the 38 for ASU, going left to right. Handoff, off right tackle. Brown running outside the numbers, twirled to the ground, the 41-yard line. It's Marcus Ratcliffe for his second straight tackle, taking nothing and turning it into 3 yards there for Brown, who had to quickly redirect with a defender right in front of him.
12: Yeah, Ratcliffe was right there and just kind of strafed with him, just lowered the shoulder to get that positive yardage.
11: Second down, 7 to go at their 41-yard line. Approaching midfield, Arizona State with the ball, down by 11. 13 minutes, 13 seconds, fourth quarter. Aggies repositioning along the defensive line under heat that feels more than 100 degrees today. Snap, handoff, Brown. Left side, stiff arms his way ahead of the 45-yard line. A trio of defenders there. Anto Saka, the defensive end, makes the tackle. He has been all over the field today.
12: He has been running and chasing everybody. Adonis Curry, I'm going to give him credit. He got into the shoulder pad of Kyson Brown and kind of stood him up and slowed him down a little bit. And then Anto Saka just finishes him off, because that looked like a clean play that he was going to get a first down.
0: They're down and three. Arizona State goes empty backfield. When they've done this today, though, it usually starts with a motion man into the backfield. Two receivers left, three to the near side right from their own 45-yard line. Now here's the motion man. It's Brown, the running back, from the numbers left into the backfield right. Swing pass near side. Omarion Miller makes the catch. The ball is out. It's down at the 39-yard line, and he dives on it, saving what would have been a turnover. Oh, that could have been disastrous for Arizona State. Make no mistake, it was very bad, but not the worst-case scenario. Fourth down, too long to go for it, and they're going to punt it away here. 11:55 in the fourth quarter, down by 11.
12: And Omarion Murray does not keep the ball high and tight. He's a little loose when he goes to take the jump cut. Ball is extended in his hand, but away from his chest. The defender's able to swipe away at it. And Omarion Miller did everything in his power to recover that and not give A&M a fourth possession in positive territory.
0: Fourth and eight from the 40. Punt team is on. And the boot is away from left to right for Nick McClarty. Terry Bussey signals for the fair catch with his right arm. Makes it just inside the numbers of the 20 along the nearest sideline. 40 yards on the punt. 11:23 to go. 31-20. I think it's safe to say this is the biggest possession of the game right here. If Arizona State gets into the end zone, this game is, or rather, if Texas A&M gets into the end zone, this game is out of reach for Arizona State.
12: I believe you're absolutely right, Mike. So Arizona State's going to have to do everything in their power to keep Marcel Reed, what they've been doing, pretty much bottled up for most of the game. But if he gets loose, it's going to be a problem. And if they can, or if they sustain a drive, they can also bleed the clock down to where there's not enough time to get back into this game, even if they don't score. So the biggest thing is trying to have a three and out.
0: First and 10 for the Aggies from their own 20-yard line. It's a 31-20 Texas A&M lead. 11:23 to go in the fourth. Reed, hunched over at the waist, takes a belt high pull and snap. Hand off right side. K.J. Edwards gets his first carry of the day. Defender trying to rip the ball down as he brings Edwards down to the 24-yard line. Four-yard gain there for the freshman from Carthage, Texas, who as a senior last year averaged an otherworldly 14 yards a carry.
12: He's just averaged an explosive play. That's pretty strong. But it's Texas, and it's Texas football. I mean, we expect nonetheless. But I think it is interesting that Texas A&M went with a new running back, and Reuben Owens have been your kind of workhorse and bell cow back for most of this game.
0: Second and six from the 24. Isaiah Horton, orbit motion behind the play. It's play action. Reed steps up at the 20, starts to roll, throws downfield, diving grab at the 45-yard line. Terry Bussey tucked it into his chest. First down Aggies. 22-yard pickup for Bussey.
12: That was a beautiful strike by Marcel Reed, having to improv it a little bit in the backfield and move around to find time to throw that ball to Bussey.
0: He was Fred Astaire-esque with his footwork, and on first down, a give out of the shotgun up the middle across the 50 to the Arizona State 49-yard line. K.J. Edwards again for 5 yards, takes us to about 10 minutes and counting to go. 31-20, Texas A&M the lead. And you wonder if the running back rotation is simply because it's so hot today, you get a fresh body in there and say, that's advantage us from the A&M side.
12: Yeah, I think you're absolutely right. I think you have to play the hydration game. It is sweltering out there, and you don't want guys cramping up because that potentially leads to injuries if you're not attentive.
0: After a gain of 5 on first down, second and 5, at the ASU 49, just across midfield, play action, blitz is on, and Reed is sacked. A heat-seeking missile named Montana Warren came in with a left arm, hit the belt of Reed, and that force was enough to sack the Aggies quarterback.
12: That was timed up perfectly by Warren. He came running from about 5 yards deep off the line of scrimmage, timed it up, ball was snapped. No offensive lineman could get a hand on him, and Marcel Reed couldn't do anything. When he got into his drop, he was dropped.
0: Has the chance to be a very consequential play because it makes it third and 12 from their own 44 for the Aggies. A four-man rush. Reed stands tall in the pocket, throws a crossing route. It's dropped at the 45-yard line. In and out of Mario Craver's hands. So the Sun Devils hold. They get what they want. They force a punt with plenty of time to play here in the fourth quarter. 8:56 to go. They'll get it back with an 11-point deficit to close.
12: That was about the best case scenario after a 22-yard gain offensively. This Arizona State defense stiffened and provided a lot of pressure. And even on that last play, Martell Hughes hit Marcel Reed. That's what speeded up his progression and why that ball was not a catchable ball for the receiver.
0: Tyler White is punting from right to left. Takes a low snap. He drops it. He dropped it at the 33-yard line. And Arizona State takes over on downs with immaculate field position. They're going to get the ball inside the 35-yard line, down 11, 8:52, fourth quarter. And for all the yardage the Sun Devils have given away today, they get some of it back on that play.
12: And at one of the most opportune times, when else are you saying special teams has hurt us so much, and then now special teams pays it off with a bobbled snap by the punter as he's going to drop it. He fumbles it in his hands. Excellent field position for Arizona State. And you're talking about, this is potential. When you want the momentum swings, these are the things you look for. Those little small plays, and special teams has been the casualty on both sides of the ball now.
0: Line of scrimmage is the A&M 34. It's first and 10 from the shotgun. Boley has Marquise Gillis, the running back, to his left. Boley's heels on the 40-yard line. He takes the snap in a crouch, fakes a handoff, looks to the near side, hit as he throws. Ball is up. It's intercepted by the Aggies. There goes Marco Jones. Nobody's going to get him. The 10, the 5, touchdown, Texas A&M. He spikes the ball in celebration. T.J. Searcy deflected it, and there are 11 players at the goalpost in jubilant celebration. A 62-yard big man interception return to the house, and this game might be finished. It's 37-20 Aggies, 8:38 to go.
12: Fired the cannons because Marco Jones was shot out of a cannon. Exactly. Comes off the edge. We talked about Cutter Boley being so calm and collected and allowing for pressure to get to him and still releasing the football. Well, he's releasing to his right. Marco Jones goes up, hits the hand before the hand could come forward, which would indicate an incompletion. It is a true fumble. Gets it on the hop and takes it into the end zone, and this crowd erupted.
0: 6'5", 261 pounds, out of breath and into the history books for Texas A&M. Remarkable.
12: Get that man some oxygen. He deserved it.
0: So it's 38-20, Texas A&M in control here at College Station. 8:38 to go in the fourth quarter. 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
18: From the big house, number 11, Oklahoma, nodding the score against Michigan, 10-all in that one in Ann Arbor, 11:49 to go, fourth quarter. John Mateer, 16-25, 186 and a touchdown. Bryce Underwood, the leading passer and rusher for Michigan. That one a slugfest as expected. Oklahoma State extending their lead on number 6, Oregon. They're up 10, 24-14, 132 to go until halftime. Back to Kyle Field, Mike Cousins.
0: That would be a stunning upset if Oklahoma State pulls off the win over number 6, Oregon. 66 first-year transfers into Stillwater this year. New head coach. 17 of those guys came with their head coach from North Texas, but nevertheless, that would be massive. Well, it's turned into a party-like atmosphere here at College Station because Texas A&M is up 18 over Arizona State. Kickoff is 2 yards deep into the end zone. Here comes Jarrett Hamilton on the return to the 20. Oh, he is walloped right there. And that's where Arizona State will get the ball. 8:33 to go in the fourth quarter. Mike Cousins, Max Starks, Mike Peasley with you here as the Aggies look to open their season 2-0. And on that last drive that started for Arizona State on a dropped punt where the punter couldn't hang on to the ball, it was their first drive starting in Texas A&M territory today, and in the blink of an eye, the entire game flipped on its head.
1: It did indeed, and T.J. Searcy had a great tip on the quarterback, and Marco Jones took full advantage with the hefty touchdown.
0: First and 10 from their own 20-yard line. Boley, handoff with a blocker in front to the left side. Brown trying to turn the corner, gets 1 yard, still standing, his leg's still going, and the ball pops out on the far sideline. It's Texas A&M football. Say goodnight, Sun Devils. Dalton Brooks knocks the ball loose. And with 8:23 to go and an 18-point lead, the Aggies take over with a short field.
1: And for as great as Arizona State has played offensively in these moments, it's been those key moments. They haven't won the turnover battle now. They have not been able to sustain that momentum. And it's daunting when you're in a away stadium because the emotions get going. I mean, just like off of the kickoff return after that interception for a touchdown, why not take the knee? You're 2 yards deep. You haven't had a deep run yet, but you're trying to create some. You're trying to push beyond as opposed to staying systematic and very methodical in your approach. You're trying to push it. And on that play, Brown was hit by 4 different guys, but the extra effort trying to get to the next level forces a turnover. And that's what leads to mistakes. Those mistakes snowball. And now Texas A&M, who has not had a great production day, is in field control with their fifth possession in positive territory.
0: How many games will you see during this college football season where a team has an 18-point lead and has been outgained by 104 yards? There's got to be some bizarre stuff happening, and that is certainly part of the script here today. 8:23 to go in the fourth quarter. The officials are holding play for the moment. The Texas A&M player going off to the far sideline, Terry Bussey, who just handed something to his head coach, Mike Elko.
1: Looks like he got another receiving glove. He handed him something was wrong with his glove, and he had to switch out gloves.
0: There we go. Equipment problems rectified. First and 10 from the Arizona State 26. Marcel Reed tucks it into the belly of Reuben Owens, who's toppled in the backfield. No gain on the play. Montana Warren, who had a sack last drive, makes the tackle.
1: And you have to imagine, if you're a Texas A&M, there appears to be a lineman down right now. I was going to say, they were going to try and bleed as much clock, much time off this clock as possible because you have the lead. But now, clock stoppage happening because of an injury to an Aggie player. And I can't tell, but I know it's an offensive lineman for sure. Might be right guard Trayvon Ball.
0: Yep, the graduate student from Atlanta, transferred in from South Carolina. And he's down on his back at the 27-yard line, right between the hash marks left end of the field. And it brings us to a timeout with 8:08 to go. They've got him sitting up. Hopefully get him back and squared away. It'll be second and 10 for the Aggies. When we come back, Texas A&M 38, Arizona State 20. 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
0: Without a penalty since October 3rd, 1992 against Texas Tech. So just to give you a picture of what it's like in our booth during the break, I said, you know what, none of these players were born yet. Max said, you know, most of the coaches probably weren't born yet. And our statistician, Kirk McCarley, said, I worked that game. And it was right here at Kyle Field. It's second and 10 for the Aggies from their own 26-yard line. After an injury stoppage, Terry Bussey, receiver in motion across the formation. Flag is thrown from the umpire and from the head linesman as well along the near sideline. And we may have just jinxed the whole thing.
12: We might have. It looked like the defender for Arizona State jumped. The left guard for Texas Tech pointed at that defender. And that was Blake Ivey was pointing.
30: False start. Offense, number 71, 5-yard penalty, second down.
0: Look, if we really had that much power, we'd use it for good, not for getting the first penalty called against Texas A&M in the fourth quarter.
12: That and also lottery numbers. But anyways, yeah, it was Blake Ivey was the one that pointed it. He's a little upset that it didn't go the way he expected it because he was looking dead at, I'm sorry, that was Tyree Adams that was pointing at him. And he's like, he moved. And it was a delay, and then the penalty was thrown well after much discussion.
0: Becomes second down and 15, line of scrimmage, the Arizona State 31. Hand off Jamarian Morrow, plunging forward to the 27-yard line, gets four. This will be a clock control portion of the game here for Texas A&M, which is something important to work on as well, because you want to make sure you're taking time off the clock. You're still achieving first downs. This is third down and 11, and they're up by 18, but there comes a point in the season where in a much closer game, this is a scenario where you really need to be dialed in.
12: Well, and for Texas A&M, you talked about all the stats that Arizona State's leading. They're also leading in time of possession so far in this game as well, and that's another mark of your offensive production and efficiency.
0: Third down 11, four defensive linemen spread wide. It's a run right into that defensive line off the right side for Morrow, who's to the 22, gains five more yards. Fourth down and five. Special teams unit being held back from the A&M sideline for the moment. Now here come some specialists onto the field. They get ready to set up for a field goal try.
12: But not in a big rush, because once again, you want to snap this ball with about 2 seconds left on the play clock so you can drain as much time off the clock as possible. And if you're ASU, because it's an 18-point game, you're not calling the timeout at this moment to preserve time, because this is a pretty deep deficit this late in the game.
0: 39-yard try from right to left for David Olano. He hit earlier from 22, and here in the fourth quarter, he converts to make it 41-20. Texas A&M with a solid three-touchdown lead, 6:42 remaining in the fourth quarter. So after this, Arizona State is going to load up and fly across the Atlantic Ocean. They're going to spend the next week in London. I'm curious, Max, from what we saw, given the results of the NFL game in Australia this past week and varying strategies on travel, when to get there, how to acclimate, what do you think is the best strategy? Is it go a week early or go 48 hours ahead and just try and get it done and go home?
12: I don't agree with 48 hours, and this is something, because especially in the NFL's case, like you're watching what LA did versus what San Francisco did, I think it was extreme to go a week, but 48 hours was just a little bit too close. There's a 14 and a half hour time difference that they were working on, and it takes about 2 to 3 days to get just acclimated. Mike Peasley and I were talking in the car, and he was talking about when he did actually made that trek himself. And I agree, because they're like, well, you spent 2 years. I was like, well, did you send Matthew Stafford? Did you send Braden Fisk? Did you send Puka Nacua over there? Because an athlete's body versus an average person's body is a lot different, and expecting them to perform under those circumstances. So I like the fact that ASU is doing it the way that they're doing it.
0: Aggies kickoff goes for a touchback. Wait, Mike Peasley, can we ask Mike? He went to Australia?
5: Yes.
6: I did. In college, I was there for 3.5 weeks with the jazz choir that I was in college. We toured Australia. That's how big we were.
0: Coming up on the postgame show, Mike Peasley's jazz solo from that trip to Australia.
6: Yes, stay tuned, everybody.
0: I love peeling back the layers of the onion of this group. We have such a good time.
12: Yeah, we do. That is awesome. Yeah, Mike and I were talking about it, and we were both agreeing. We're like, you can't send Joe from marketing over there and talk about, oh, no, it's fine. No, you can fly over 48 hours. I was like, you got to send an athlete, a comp.
0: Joe from marketing is just using ChatGPT the same as he would be in the States. Come on, that's no adaptation. First and 10 from the 25 for Arizona State. Flag is down. It's a delay of game.
30: Offense, 5-yard penalty. First down.
0: 5:58 fourth quarter. Texas A&M 41, Arizona State 20. Scoreboard shows 17 fourth quarter points here for the Aggies, as they've outscored ASU 24-10 after halftime. The score at the half was a much closer, 17-10 in favor of the Aggies. First and 15 from the 20-yard line. Cardé Mack, the running back, veers left from the backfield, taking the handoff to the 22. Two-yard pickup. DJ Sanders to stop along the defensive line. Once again, and somewhat as expected today for ASU as well, we've seen a multitude of running backs today, as they've had six different players pick up at least one carry today.
12: And this is true, that full running back by committee, trying to figure out who those guys are going to be. Your early part of the season, trying to figure out how are we going to attack offensively. You know what you have at receiver.
0: Bowley from the pocket, throws for a first down, tackle at the 45-yard line, 23 yards for Reed Harris.
12: But not as much proven guys in the backfield when it comes to the running back game. And when we're coming into this game and doing the research, we had seven different guys listed that could potentially carry the ball. And like you said, Mike, six of those have had carries so far.
0: From his own 35-yard line, Bowley flushed to the far side, runs with the ball poised to throw, and scampers out of bounds at the 48-yard line. Just 3 yards there on an arcing route into the backfield and to the sideline. And part of that is, like you talked about right at the top of the broadcast, of what they have to replace. Sam Levitt left. He's at LSU. You have their leading wide receiver, Jordan Tyson, eighth overall to New Orleans. He's hurt right now. And then Malik Brown, their leading rusher, went to Texas. And that'll be the game of the night tonight as well. Texas and Ohio State from Austin. Second down and 7 from the 48. ASU down 3 scores here, fourth quarter. Pass to the far side, tip, intercepted, it's going the other way. Julio Humphrey is down at the 10. Tackled by Cutter Bowley, who threw the interception. That was a fight for it along the far sideline. 99 times out of 100, that ball probably just gets tipped and falls to the ground. But everything is coming up Aggies in the fourth quarter.
12: And a game that was tight for three quarters of this contest, Mike, has just been busted wide open. Second return for a touchdown. The first one, fumble, hitting Cutter Bowley in the backfield and stripped and picked up by Marco Jones. Now Julio Humphreys jumping a now route and taking it back to the house. And if you're Arizona State, this game can't end quick enough.
0: 45-yard pick six. Carson Smith for the extra point, 4:25 to go. Boy, and the crowd has thinned out here. The ones who remain probably highest percentage are the ASU fans down in the corner to our left. Extra point is good. And it's 48-20.
12: And I would say even more so, the people who are in the sun have dissipated in this crowd. The shaded folks don't have a problem to deal with. I'm watching across at 300 level. There's a lot of red still up there under the overhang. But if you are in the sunny part, you're like, let me get to some air conditioning. Let me get to the tailgate, something, get a cool, refreshing drink. Hit one of those cool zones in either end of the field.
0: The people who are in the sun, I don't know how they did it, to be perfectly honest with you, because just to give you behind the scenes, before the game today, I went over to the set of our college tailgate show with Amber Wilson and Jonathan Zaslav, maybe an 8-minute walk away. I got there, sat on the set with them. I looked like I just got out of the swimming pool the entire time. And then a member of our team that records video for social media goes, hey, can I get you for a quick video for social media? Of course. And I'm doing it, and I'm going, oh, no. This is going to be posted on the internet, and I look like someone just dumped a bucket of water on my head.
12: You wish you had an ice bucket challenge right now.
0: I may seek out a bucket of ice water to dump on my own head after this game, but it is an absolute scorcher today. So the kickoff after the pick six is another touchback. Four turnovers by Arizona State, just one for Texas A&M. And Max, I feel safe right now with 4:25 to go in the game, asking you the most important question that I'll ask you until we see you again in a couple weeks. Who is your big Monster Energy player of the game?
12: It's so funny. I mean, I'm looking for a player, but I really feel like it's just the defense that is the benefactor. Two return touchdowns to change the fortunes of this game. Julio Humphreys, Marco Jones being the two biggest benefactors, but the pressure has been consistent by them. So I'm going to go defense, Mike.
0: Okay, first and 10. Hand off Arizona State, Grayson Rigdon. On left tackle to the 29 for 4 yards. That's the Texas A&M defense is yes. Your big Monster Energy player of the game. We got an injured Aggie defender at the moment. So the training staff comes out, but the Texas A&M defense brought big Monster Energy today, ready to take it to the next level. Unleash the beast this college tailgate season with Monster Energy. Tear into a can of the meanest energy drink on the planet, Monster Energy. Unleash the beast.
12: And that downed Aggie player is sophomore Landon Rink on the ground, getting attention by the Aggie medical staff, checking in on him.
0: 4:13 to go, fourth quarter. Second down and 6 upcoming here for Arizona State at their own 29-yard line. It's 48-20. Texas A&M in the lead. As conference realignment changed the face of college football, this is the first time that the Aggies are hosting a Big 12 team since they left the league after the 2011 season for the SEC. And it's also their 49th home game against an unranked non-conference team. They will improve. Since 2009, they will improve to 48-1 here at home against unranked non-conference teams.
12: This is a daunting place to come. The 12th man comes out in full effect. And like we heard it, for a majority of this game, three quarters of it to be exact, you've heard 109,000 screaming. They're standing. They have towels going. I mean, it gives me a Sunday vibe. But, of course, those towels are usually yellow when I'm watching those type of games. But been very fun to see. the unison and just the camaraderie of this crowd supporting their home squad, the Texas A&M Aggies.
0: Second down and six after the injury stoppage. 4 minutes to go. Snap is back. Handoff Rigdon tripped up with a 30-yard line, a gain of one. So you zoom out as well. We mentioned the big picture as well. It'll be Texas and Ohio State tonight in that big matchup. In the SEC, the league's media voted Georgia number one preseason, then Texas, then Ole Miss, and Texas A&M number four ahead of number five Alabama. I think we're in the portion of the season. Tonight is a good one to try and figure out where you stand. Week one for both of these teams was no measuring stick of how good they can be this year. Third and five, Boley off his back foot, whistles it to the 40-yard line, a leaping catch. No, incomplete. Raiden Vines-Bright did not bring it in. A freshman, or spent his freshman year at Washington last year, so it'll be fourth down and five from their own 30-yard line. Punt team was about to come onto the field, and the coaching staff waved them off. So they're going to go for a year with 3:22 to go in the fourth quarter and a 28-point deficit.
12: And I think at this point you're trying to get stuff set up as you're ready for conference play. Like you said, you're going across the pond almost 5,000 miles away from your home to take on Kansas. So you want to work on just some grit and resiliency and some tempo things as you get ready for the rest of this season since this game is out of hand.
0: Fourth and five, Arizona State from its own 30. Pressure coming. Boley, long pass near side, incomplete, going for Omarion Miller. There are no flags. It's a turnover on downs, which will increase the tally technically to five turnovers for Arizona State, but none quite as devastating as the two turnovers that led directly to A&M touchdowns.
12: No, it did not. And now that's the second turnover on downs for this A&M defense. So that's why I picked them, because it's been a collective effort today. When you think about the different moments where they've had to step up and be big and just hold off Arizona State, who seemed to get momentum building. I mean, 369 yards of total offense, that's a good number if you're a team, but you don't expect the score to be as tilted when you look at the production and time of possession. Arizona State will win that battle at 30 minutes and 3 seconds, so there's no way for Texas A&M to get above that number. Close as they can get is 29-57.
0: That was really quick math.
12: You know, sometimes the math gods just are in your favor.
0: Mike Cousins, Max Starks, and Mike Peasley with you here in College Station. First and 10 from the 30. Expect to see a lot of runs. This one's up the middle for Carson Baker. For Texas A&M, between the hash marks, picks up 2.5 yards there on first down. So it'll be a trip to London to take on Kansas. The Jayhawks lost yesterday in a battle of more than just football. A lot of words exchanged between players and coaching staff yesterday in that heated rivalry against Missouri. It was a 38-21 win for the Mizzou Tigers.
12: I think I saw a stolen drum. At one point, the head coach left the interview early to go get on his guys, and then there was some Civil War video. There was a lot of things going on with that rivalry.
0: Well, that goes back several centuries between those two states. Another handoff up the middle. It's Baker again, plunging forward to the 24. He gets 3 yards there. 2:25 to go, fourth quarter. 2-minute timeout upcoming as Texas A&M leads it 48-20 over Arizona State. Next up for Texas A&M, they'll be 2-0 and open up SEC play at home. Next week, it'll be either on ESPN or ESPN2, 3:30 Eastern, 2:30 Central against Kentucky. And they will get to test just how good they're feeling coming up in just about 5 minutes as they get ready to kick off at Kroger Field in Lexington against Alabama, with both of those teams at 1-0.
12: Interesting the way that we now, week three seems to be that full league kind of start to the conference play season. Some teams play it aggressively. They play a conference game to start the season. I know the Big Ten does that a lot. But for the SEC and a lot of the ACC, you usually get an earnest test now in week three. So we'll get into full conference mode, and we'll get to see what these teams are really made of. You know, the warm-up games are out of the way, and now it's time to fight for that pole position. Because at the end of the day, the SEC did a great job a year ago in sustaining five teams into that college football playoff. And the five teams that you mentioned as the top of that SEC, easy enough to pick in the preseason, right? Let's go pick the guys who were there last year. Then let's see if we get surprised. But it's going to be very interesting this year with the way the transfer portal goes. You never know who can catch a hot streak at the right moment. And with a lot of these teams, you know, you're looking at that. Marcel Reed is one of the few guys that's a holdover from the previous year. You look around like Trinidad Chambliss at Ole Miss, who we had last week. It stayed and got his sixth year with Ole Miss, but you have some new transfer guys in at Auburn and other places around the country looking to try and make their own statement. Faison Brandon making his second start today as the new starting quarterback for Tennessee, and a lot of fun is on the precipice here, Mike, as we embark on this college football journey.
5: Faison Brandon will be in action later on tonight. It'll be Tennessee at Georgia Tech. How about this? The true freshman quarterback at Tennessee. That game's on ESPN 7 Eastern. The only true freshman to start a game at the FBS.

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1: 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Thank God he was stopped before much more damage could be done.
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2: Fourth quarter, and the Aggies on the precipice of a big win, up 48-20 over Arizona State. To no surprise, they hand it off. KJ Edwards bursting through, and he's got a first down all the way to the 11-yard line, 13 yards. The true freshman, KJ Edwards. We mentioned a senior last year in Carthage, Texas. He averaged 14 yards a carry. For his career, more than 6,000 rushing yards, three state titles, and his teams went 60-2. That is a big victory to keep a player like that in state and not let him end up in Austin for the Aggies.
3: I was about to say, the biggest thing is your in-state rivals that you have to compete with, and the NIL money that's being thrown around. So Texas A&M definitely doing a good job there at creating that opportunity for him.
2: Victory formation for Texas A&M with 1:20 on the clock. And they'll have to kneel down just one more time to lock up a victory. There were a lot of questions coming into this game. Still more to be asked, I think, from both sides. Can Marcel Reed pick things up and continue to be the quarterback that the players think he is? 15 of 25, 163 yards. A lot of credit to the Arizona State defense for that. But questions for the ASU offense. Can they keep the ball in their possession as they get ready to face the bigger challenge of flying overseas and playing in London next week? Nevertheless, though, through three quarters today, an absolutely fantastic game until Texas A&M scored 24 in the fourth. And one more kneel down as clock has gone under 40, and that'll do it for Texas A&M. 30 seconds to wind away, but an impressive day from their defense to pick up the victory.
3: And it was all in the fourth quarter that made all the difference in the world. And for Texas A&M, you celebrate this. You came in, had a hard-fought victory that ended up in your favor, but a lot to clean up, like you said, Mike. For Arizona State, you have to be happy that you got three great quarters of play, but self-inflicted wounds just really put you behind the eight ball. The two failed special teams opportunities, and also the other three.
2: Let's go down to the field. Mike Peasley with A&M wide receiver Isaiah Horton.
4: Isaiah, congrats. You got the first touchdown of the season last week, two more today. Why do you think you built up such a good connection with Marcel Reed so early on?
5: For sure, yeah. That's just, it goes to test all of our hard work and, you know, our dedication in the offseason. You know, we put in work for this, for days like this, and we just come out and show it.
4: Take me through the second touchdown that you had in the third quarter. Looked like the blitz came. You had man-to-man coverage. Walk us through that play. What are your keys? What are you looking for?
5: Right, it's exactly what you said. You know, blitz. I saw it was mugged up. Online, it was one-on-one, you know. It's either me or him. Who's going to go get it? And it was me every day, all day.
4: You've now won back-to-back games. I don't think you probably played your best. I think you would all probably agree that. But where do you guys think you are standing right now, 2 weeks into this?
5: We haven't played our best football at all yet. Today was not our best football at all, right? But that goes to show you that we have room to grow, and that's what we're going to continue to do. We're going to go back to the drawing board. We're going to focus on Kentucky now.
4: You got two touchdowns today. The defense got two touchdowns in the fourth quarter. As an offensive player, what is it like watching defensive players score touchdowns?
5: Man, I'm proud of them guys, man. Them boys work hard every day. It's amazing because that's not something you really see. And so just to see that, it's really, I want to say it's a shocker, but it's really not because I've been going against it all offseason. So I'm proud of them, and we just got to get back to the drawing board and keep working.
4: Congratulations. Best of luck rest of the season.
5: Thank you.
2: That's Mike Peasley with Isaiah Horton, the wide receiver for Texas A&M. How rare are those defensive touchdowns? Two of them today. They didn't have a single one all of last year. And Mike asked him about creating that chemistry with Marcel Reed, their quarterback. They played together 7-on-7, growing up together in Nashville. So it's a bond that goes way back for both of them in their senior seasons. This was fun. Fourth quarter was very different than the first three, and Texas A&M wins it 48-20, an impressive showing all around.
3: It was an impressive total team effort to get out of Kyle Field with the victory here. But Texas A&M, number 10 team in the country, a lot of room still for improvement, like Isaiah Horton said, but nonetheless, it's always easier to make those corrections after.

0: your victory.
1: Our final score, number 10, Texas A&M 48, Arizona State 20. For my partner Max Starks and Mike Peasley, who did a great job in over 100 degree temperatures down on the field today, along with our producer, the chief, John Martin, our spotter, the professor, John Tobias, and our statistician, the coach, Kirk McCarley, our engineer, Ifan Suniga. I'm Mike Cousins saying so long from College Station. Now here's Nick DeLuca in the studio with the postgame show.
2: Thanks so much, Mike. That escalated quickly in the fourth quarter. I mean, that really got out of hand fast. Burgundy's close enough to maroon, right? Texas A&M takes down Arizona State in a game that was a little bit closer than the final score indicates. Aggies improving to 2-0, 48-20, your final in College Station. Aggies now 48-1 since 2009 against unranked opponents at home. Good day for Marcel Reed under center. No shortage of big plays for the Aggie defense as well. Coming up on the College Football Live postgame show, today's game flow and a look around the rest of the action in college football in week two. 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
2: 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Couple punts to open the afternoon for both offenses, some more eventful than others. Late first quarter, an ASU muff set up an A&M prime position opportunity. Reuben Owens punching it in. 4-yard touchdown to give the Aggies the early 6-0 lead. But ASU had a response, as they did for most of the day. Cutter Boley developing a favorite target. Pinpoint throw down the sideline to Reed Harris. 21-yard score to even things up at 7. Start of a huge receiving game for Harris. Would stay tied until the early stages of the second. Marcel Reed finding Isaiah Horton on a 4-yard touchdown. He was active this afternoon. Horton having himself a day. ASU cutting it to 4 with a field goal. But another special teams miscue. Failed fake punt near the end of the half would lead to another Aggie field goal 7-point game at the break. Whatever Mike Elko said at halftime, it worked. ASU field goal early in the third. Aggies out of the locker room and into the end zone.
7: Snap is back. Heavy blitz. Throw to the far side of the end zone. And over the shoulder grab. It is a touchdown. Isaiah Horton looking to the heavens. And a football fell into his arms. A 13-yard spiral. And it's 6 for Texas A&M.
2: Yeah, Horton again. Part of a big day. 3 catches, 33 yards. But 2 of those 3 going for touchdowns. Some more separation for A&M, but at every turn through three quarters, felt like ASU had an answer. Cutter Boley going back to his top target.
7: Boley's got the snap. Design rollout to his right. Sets up for a deep throw down the numbers far side. Caught at the 30. It's Reed Harris to the 10, the 5. Touchdown, Arizona State. 58 yards on the hookup. A beautiful play from the Sun Devils, and they are right back in this thing with 3:39 to go in the third. It's Texas A&M 24 and Arizona State 19.
2: Yeah, what a day for Reed Harris. Would imagine there were some NFL scouts on hand in College Station today. Reed Harris, a name that got written down more than a few times. 9 catches, 189 yards, and a pair of touchdowns, including that 58-yarder. One score game again, but not for long. Marcel Reed, Mario Carver.
7: 2 receivers to the near side left, 1 to the far side right. He's got the snap, fakes the handoff, all sorts of time, looking right, deep ball right, and that is caught at the 8-yard line. Mario Carver to the goal line, and he is into the end zone. Touchdown, Texas A&M. 33 yards to Carver, who couldn't have been more wide open.
2: Craver was wide open, 33-yard score. We'll call that the turning point of the game, brought to you by Morgan & Morgan, America's largest injury law firm. Exactly the spot A&M wants to be in. And the Aggie defense, well, they pounced.
7: Always heels on the 40-yard line. He takes the snap in a crouch, fakes a handoff, looks to the near side, hit as he throws, ball is up, it's intercepted by the Aggies. There goes Marco Jones. Nobody's going to get him. The 10, the 5, touchdown Texas A&M. He spikes the ball in celebration. TJ Searcy deflected it, and there are 11 players at the goalpost in jubilant celebration. A 62-yard big man interception return to the house,
6: 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It's 37-20 Aggies, 8:38 to go.
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19: When we said we know a lot more about the Oklahoma offense after they played Michigan, well, what we found out, they have massive offensive problems. Al Eschbach along with Jim Traver, I'm here at Thunderbird Casino in Norman as Oklahoma. One sustained drive all game, they fall to Michigan, 17-10. Jim Traver, just a horrific offensive performance by Oklahoma.
20: I mean, and it was all over. I mean, I know everyone's going to rip Mateer today, and that's fine. I mean, you can. He didn't play well at all. But they didn't block. The wide receivers couldn't get open. The cornerbacks dominated OU's receivers. The only time they threw the ball and completed it was in the middle, mostly to the tight end. And I was purposely watching the defensive backs, and they were never open. Never open. I mean, it wasn't like he missed guys that were open. They weren't open. But he didn't play well. He missed some guys.
19: No, he sailed the ball. Interception.
20: He did. Oh, he did. He sailed it. There's no doubt about it. Yeah, he sailed it in a terrible interception. You're exactly right. And then, you know, when he makes a nice run and then he throws that ball to Beers, if Beers catches that, you know, they can maybe do something. But the whole offense was bad. They couldn't block anybody.
19: Terrible.
20: Who's the best running back? We don't know. They don't play anybody. What are they doing? Did Avant get hurt?
19: No, he didn't get hurt. He was in there later.
20: Yeah, what's going on? They bring in Blaylock to run it right up the middle on third and like seven or something? Yeah. I don't know what they're doing.
19: The play calling was terrible. Everything was just absolutely horrible. I mean, it is right. Now Oklahoma's, it's going to be, it's an uphill battle going to get into the playoffs. This team offensively just was horrible today. And you're right, Jim, in every aspect from receivers. And although we'll say Clark was saying, get the ball to Beers, get the ball, that's the best thing. And it goes, he was open a bunch and they just didn't do it.
20: Yeah, he hit him some, but there were times, like I said, their cornerbacks are big league. I mean, big league, man. They did a great job. And, you know, and the only two plays they had was Mateer run or throw the ball to Beers, Al. That was it.
19: Yeah.
20: Nothing else. Running backs were terrible. The offensive line did not. They did. They pass blocked pretty well, but they didn't run block at all. Now, I do think missing Fasusi is huge. He's the best one. You know, he's their best offensive lineman. And you're moving dudes all over the place. I don't care how good they are. You know what I'm saying?
19: And it's a tough place to go play. But the bottom line, with the schedule they got the rest of the season, this was a game you had to win.
20: No, I agree. But I will say, Michigan's defense is pretty good.
19: Well, but only one sustained drive. That's unacceptable.
20: I agree now. I mean, listen, I totally agree. They're not going to do a daggone thing against Georgia if they don't figure some things out.
19: Or Texas, or a bunch Texas. Of other teams they're going to play.
20: No, that's... It really is bad. It's a bad loss, and unbelievably, Michigan with that ridiculous win last week is now 2-0. And I mean, just look. I mean, OU they stunk it up. The defense did a nice job for the most part. Now I will say that Underwood played much better. You know, there was no reason to take him out of the game, and that's the way Michigan's going to win. You got to run him, right, Al? You got to run him.
19: Oh, and I'm thinking, like last year, why did this guy's a great athlete? That the one, I mean, he's big and he's fast.
20: Oh, he made some really good runs, too. Yeah, he's big. You're right, really big. But the defense did enough to win. The offense was junk. I mean, that's all there was to it. It just wasn't very good. I'll tell you another thing. I know it doesn't mean a lot, but that stupid timeout they called early in the second half, they needed that. I said to myself, they may need that. And look what they did. They could have saved so much time on the clock. And then what were they doing at the end of the first half? I mean, you got three timeouts. Call your daggone timeouts.
19: Yeah, yeah. It was just a mess. I mean, just a total mess. And again, Michigan's nice. They got talent, no doubt about it. But
20: you should beat
19: Oklahoma
20: them.
19: Oklahoma just
20: you should beat them.
19: That first half was, I mean,
20: horrible.
19: Everything
20: horrible.
19: It was horrible. Just horrible.
20: Terrible. Yeah. I mean, you brought up special teams all week, and you're right. But Michigan didn't let them have special teams.
19: No,
20: they didn't
19: let
20: him kick a field goal, and they didn't let any returns.
19: Right? Field position was terrible for Oklahoma.
20: They did it to themselves, though. You know,
19: yeah, no doubt they did it to themselves.
20: But I couldn't believe it. It
19: was like down conversion on offense was horrific.
20: Oh, they were terrible.
19: Terrible in third down.
20: Oh my gosh, we're going to get it from Matt. Matt, do me a favor. Look at the end of the first half. How much time was left when they started that last drive? I think it was like 1:06. I could be a little bit off. Let's look at this a second now. They had all three timeouts left, right? And they were on like the 40-yard line. Tell me what yard line, Matt, so I don't want to lie.
16: You're talking about Oklahoma's?
20: Oklahoma, at the end of the first half, their last drive.
16: Let's see. They got the ball back with 2:20. This Radford, Michigan scored the field goal, right?
20: Yeah. You said with how much?
16: 2:28.
20: Oh, I'm way off. So they got it, and they got to about the 45-yard line or so with like a little over 1 minute and all three timeouts. Do you see that part of it?
16: Okay, they got to the Michigan 48.
20: Okay, how much?
16: With 31 seconds.
20: Okay, it was right before that. But anyway, they had three timeouts, and they didn't call any of them. Then they finally called one. It was too daggone late.
19: Yeah.
16: Yeah.
20: I just don't understand why coaches do that.
19: No, time management, absolutely horrible. I mean, it's just a bad loss for Oklahoma. Because, again, Michigan, they got players on defense, there's no doubt about it. But so do these Southeast Conference teams they're going to play.
20: Oh, there's no doubt about that. Yeah. And this offensive line, I mean, I hope they can get healthy. I hope they get everybody, but... I don't know. What was the longest run today? We'll go to stats right at that. Well, what was he? Forget Mateer. What was the longest run by a running back?
19: Early in the game, he made like
20: 8 yards. Something like 8 yards.
19: Yeah.
20: Is that what it was?
16: An 11-yarder.
20: 11 yards. Okay, so that's the longest run of the game.
16: Right.
20: And then they probably had an 8-yarder and a 7-yarder, and then after that, they were all 2-3, 1-3, 2-3.
16: I mean, Satania had a 7-yarder.
20: Yeah, there you go.
16: You know, like a jet sweep or whatever.
19: Well, and I'm sure, Ben, we said all game. Don't beat yourself. Your defense, you got a good chance to win the game. And then that interception. I mean, that just...
20: And penalties, too, Al. Terrible penalties. I mean, just, yeah.
19: Of course, Michigan had a couple of really stupid penalties on that drive. You tied the game up.
20: Ridiculous penalties. You're right, yeah. I mean, Owen Canfield messaged me during that draft, and he goes, I don't care what anybody says. I take number 0 out of the game. I mean, with that stupid crap he's doing.
19: No doubt.
20: They don't do that nowadays, though. They just leave him in there.
19: No doubt. But now it puts pressure on Oklahoma if they're going to do anything to you go to Georgia in 2 weeks, and you got Texas in 4 weeks. Good luck with that, right?
20: Yeah, I mean, they're going to have to get a lot better on offense somehow.
19: Somehow they're going to. And again, I don't know what the answer, Jim. And I think Klatt said at halftime at first half, There was no rhythm in that offense in the first half.
20: Nothing.
19: Why do you not use tempo? Yeah. Why are you not using tempo?
20: I know. They didn't do anything. Nothing.
19: No.
20: And, you know, they're putting tight ends in there to help them block, and they still don't block.
19: No.
20: You know?
19: No.
20: I mean, it's
19: although
20: just...
19: they flanked Pierce out most of the game.
20: Yeah, but they were right at the beginning of the game, they had both Beers and Hanson.
19: You're right. Yeah.
20: And they made a couple decent runs, and then later they couldn't do it anymore. I don't know what was going on, man. That was just crazy. Absolutely crazy.
19: It just a really, really bad look for the Oklahoma today. I mean, and they come out, dominate the third quarter, but again, only one sustained drive. Think about that. They only two times were they in field goal range once, and then the touchdown drive. That's unacceptable.
20: No, you got to be a whole bunch better than that. Why don't we go to Maddie and get the actual stats here, because they're ugly. They did. I think Mateer was a leading rusher, wasn't he?
16: Yes, he was. John Mateer, 13 carries for 45 yards, 22 of those on that run on that last drive. Mateer was 17 of 33 for 189 yards, a touchdown, and an interception. Lloyd Avant carried 9 times for 35 yards. Satania, 3 for 11. Xavier Robinson, 3 carries for 6 yards. And Torrey Blaylock, 1 carry for 3. Rocky Beers had 6 catches for 94 yards. Twill Harris had 4 for 43. Mackenzie Elaine won the 22-yard touchdown catch.
20: Yeah.
16: Avant had 3 catches for 13. Satania only had 2 catches for 9 yards. Parker Livingston had the 1 catch for 8 yards, and then he fumbled the ball. Michigan, Bryce Underwood, 9 of 17 for 111 yards. Underwood was the Wolverines' leading rusher as well, 18 carries for 87 yards and a touchdown. Jordan Marshall had 11 carries for 32 and a touchdown. J.J. Buchanan was the leading receiver for Michigan, had 2 catches for 48 yards. Savion Hyder had 3 catches for 41. Let's see, defensively, Owen Heineke had 10 tackles and a sack. Reggie Powers had a sack for OU. Michigan had 3 sacks. Troy Bowles led them in tackles with 9. Team-wise, Oklahoma ended up with 17 first downs compared to 14 for Michigan. Neither team was any good on third down. OU 3 of 13.
20: Gosh.
16: Michigan 4 of 13. Oklahoma was 0 of 1 on fourth down. Michigan was 1 of 1 on fourth down. Oklahoma ended up with 289 total yards. Michigan 263. Team-wise, running the football, Oklahoma 29 carries for 100 yards. Michigan 41 carries for 152 yards. Both teams right around 3.5 a carry. A lot of penalties in this game. Oklahoma had 9 for 76. Michigan had 11 for 90, and 30 of those yards came on that scoring drive Oklahoma had to tie the game at 10.
20: That's just terrible, man. For both teams, 9 and 11, that's ridiculous. Go ahead, I'm sorry.
16: That's okay. Oklahoma had 2 turnovers. Michigan did not have one.
20: That's a big difference.
19: And that's it right there.
16: That's it right there. Time of possession in favor of the Wolverines by about 6.5 minutes.
20: Yeah, the Wolverines, they did have some drives. I kept looking at the clock, and I was thinking, geez, this game is going pretty quick. And then, of course, it slowed the heck down. But anyway, just a bad loss. And, you know, as we're sitting here, boy, OSU is doing it. I mean, they are hanging nice. Mesta Maker's playing well up there. That's good for them. Let's talk a little bit about the receivers, Al, because Satania, we know, is a star. But I don't know if you remember this, but I got a call last year about Satania, an Arkansas fan. And he told me one thing. He said, listen, he is a superstar athlete, and when he gets the ball, he's amazing. But sometimes he has a hard time getting open. And
19: boy, last year he didn't.
20: Well, but I'm telling you, Michigan's corners are going to play in the NFL.
19: Yeah,
20: these dudes are big time. And by the way, they're going to play against corners in the SEC that are going to play in the NFL, right?
19: No doubt. But last year against the SEC, guys, he got open.
20: Yeah, I know. I love Satania. I'm just saying that you can't. How many passes, how many completions did they have their wide receivers today? For how many yards, Manny?
16: Okay, to the receivers. 5, 6, 7. Looks like 8 completions to receivers.
20: And how many yards?
16: 65 and 17. So what, that's 82.
19: And how many times did Mateer float the ball over him?
20: He had some tough throws. He had some very bad throw the ball people's heads.
19: Clack, we said he was just flinging the ball out there.
20: Yeah, he threw it over people's heads. There's no doubt about it. He did not have a good game. I mean, I can't. I'm not going to take any blame. I'm not going to say he doesn't deserve it. I'm just saying the offensive line didn't block. Receivers couldn't get open, and Mateer couldn't make plays. And if you're going to do that, and then you throw in two turnovers and nine penalties, you're not going to win.
19: No, you're not going to beat a team like Michigan. There's no doubt you're not going to beat a team that has really good athletes, and their corners are really good. And I thought, you know, they did Michigan on offense. Goes, hey, you know, we're not Bryce Underwood. He's a good runner. We're gonna run him.
20: Yeah, and they basically, I think they said before the game, we got to keep it low scoring. We can't play with them high scoring.
19: Yeah, but you know what? You only give you. The defense played well enough to win the ball.
20: Sure, they did.
19: It just totally on the game. You know what's unbelievable, Jim? Like, Oklahoma now is going to have a big, tough path to get to the playoffs. Oregon, if they lose this game, they're not going to get into the playoffs.
20: Well, you're exactly right.
19: I mean, with the schedule they got left, you got to win games like this.
20: Hey,
19: Matty,
20: they went to the daggone U.S. Open, man. You got to put OSU on. They probably moved it to ESPN2 or ESPN News or something. Man, I mean, they just cut the game off and went to the U.S. Open because it started so late. I'm sure they make I'll bet you they make a lot more money for this because this is the women's finals.
19: 27-24 and Oregon's driving.
20: Yeah, they're driving. I think Oregon's more than likely going to win, but I got to tell you, man, like we said before the game, you know, what are you going to say, Al?
19: Yeah, absolutely. It was great the way Oklahoma State came out. I mean, it gives fans hope, Jim, no matter what happens in this game. It gives them hope. I mean, Messnick was really good. Now, the interceptions led to points for Oregon.
20: But one of them was tipped up in the air and returned for a touchdown.
19: No,
20: yeah, that's tough.
19: No, he looked really good. Really good. It gives Oklahoma State fans hope. I mean, and Dante Moore, how bad was he early in the game?
20: Oh, my gosh, you're right. He was really bad. Yeah. And then now he's throwing it all over. Perfect. But, yeah, he played bad. I'm going to tell you who's a good football player is Hawkins.
19: No doubt.
20: That dude can play, man.
19: I told you. On the other side, when are you going to figure out that run? Who's the tailback's going to be?
20: I know.
19: Right?
20: That's what I'm thinking. I'm sitting there. They got third. I don't know what it was. Blaylock's run. Did he only have one or two carries?
19: One carry.
20: Yeah.
19: One carry.
20: I think it was third and long, and they ran the ball up the middle a guy who was a speedster. Now, what the heck is that?
19: I mean, I don't understand at all. It makes no rhyme or reason what they're doing.
20: And I gotta tell you, I gotta tell you something. Everybody was killing DeMarco Murray all the time. Maybe it's the head coach. Maybe it's the offensive coordinator.
19: How about it's Arbuckle?
20: Yeah, it might be. I think it might be Arbuckle because, I mean, it is not good.
19: Remember we talked about, we theorized. Why did the Kansas City Chiefs sign Jay Knott?
20: Yeah.
19: And why did Jay Knott make the up? Because DeMarco Murray's there. So maybe DeMarco Murray wanted to play Jay Knott. Maybe he was overruled, Jim.
20: You're right. I mean, it must be that.
19: They got to figure that out. But if you're an Oklahoma fan, you are not happy with this offense at all. I mean, now you got... You got 2 weeks to get ready for Georgia, huh?
20: Yeah, you're right.
19: Good luck with them, right?
20: Yeah, no, Georgia is going to be better than Michigan. That's for daggone sure. And you're going on the road again, unfortunately. That's why we said in the beginning of the year, you have to win at least one, hopefully two of these three games. Well, now they've lost the easiest of the three.
19: Right.
20: I mean, that's just, sorry. I mean, it's just bad. Al, tell everybody about Thunderbird Casino.
19: Well, they got all kind of things going on out here, Jim. 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
20: 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And I'm sure the phone calls are going to be psychotic. I'm not even going to give a daggone over-under for today, I promise. So I'm not even going to do it. We'll be back. This is the leader in sports, the Animal.
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16: Number 11, Oklahoma falls to Michigan today, 17-10. The Sooners now 1-1 on the season, and they will play New Mexico in Norman next Saturday at 6:30. Right now, 3:08 left to go third quarter. Oklahoma State leads number 6, Oregon, 27-24. Tulsa is at Sam Houston tonight at 6 o'clock. Other games going on, late fourth quarter, number 2, Georgia blowing out Western Kentucky, 70-13. Late first, number 3, Notre Dame leads Rice, 21-0. 7 apiece between number 12, Alabama and Kentucky in the first quarter. Also in the first, Arizona leads number 15, BYU, 7-0. And BYU has just gotten in the end zone. So that is now 7-6. No score, number 19, Washington and Utah State. Very early in that one. Also early, no score, number 17, SMU and California Davis. 6 o'clock, number 18, Tennessee's at Georgia Tech. And number 22, Houston hosting Southern. Big one of the day, you'll hear it on the Sports Animal at 6:30. Number 1, Ohio State, and number 4, Texas.
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19: And we're back. Football is back here at Thunderbird Casino, Highway 9 in Norman. Jim Traba, Michigan beats Oklahoma 17-10. Who engineered the winning drive? Unfortunately, Oklahoma, it was John Mateer with the interception.
20: Yeah.
19: Today.
20: By the way, they're saying that it was tipped. Matt Meyer said it got tipped.
16: You're talking about the Mateer one?
20: Yeah.
16: Oh, I thought you were talking about the ones in this OSU
20: game.
16: No.
20: I was talking about Mateer.
16: No.
20: I guess Brent Venables in the press conference said it got tipped.
16: I didn't look like it to me.
20: Didn't like it to me either. But I'll tell you what's I'm an old man.
19: What's going to make people sick is my man Preston Poole showed me something that was on Twitter. On that pass that he threw the Rocky Beers there with about, you know, half a minute left or something.
20: The one that he dropped?
19: Yeah.
20: Yeah.
19: Elijah Thomas was wide open.
16: In the middle of the field.
19: Would have had a touchdown.
16: Yeah. I noticed that on one of the replays.
20: Yeah.
19: Is that not unbelievable? Wide open.
20: Yeah, well, he didn't play well. Let me ask you a question before we start going to the phones.
19: Are we taking phone calls?
20: Oh, yeah. Yeah, you know that.
19: Okay.
20: Let me. Here's interesting. When is Beedenbow going to start to take a little bit of heat?
19: I don't know, Jim. I mean, they're off at the end of the year. They were playing pretty good offense. But let's see.
20: Yeah.
19: I mean, you know, he's recruiting great, getting all these guys and everything.
20: I'm just asking the question. Because they haven't had a great offensive line in a long time.
19: No, they have not. There's no doubt. At the end of the year, they were playing pretty good. But
20: yeah,
19: they're playing good.
20: They're playing good enough to win games on the road.
19: This is a veteran line now. What Cale said, he was right. I mean, Foggy's been playing three different positions.
20: I know.
19: The last 3 weeks, and Beck's been playing different positions. So, it's insane. I mean, it is insane. You know, something I would never think I'd ever say.
20: What?
19: Either watching football.
20: What?
19: Do you ever think Tulsa's going to be a better defensive team than Oregon?
20: but I will say this, though. Mestermaker is playing really good today.
19: Yeah, they're playing really well. Yeah. And offensive line is playing really well.
20: Yeah, you're right. And they lost another offensive lineman. Another offensive lineman got hurt. Mestermaker just went to his third guy on a read and did the exact what he was supposed to do. He went from left to right, boom, hit him for a first down. I mean, he's playing the way they told me he was playing. Remember I told them?
19: No doubt.
20: He's a sponge.
19: He's playing like, he's an NFL guy. Like,
20: yeah, he's insane. Playing. He's really playing well. Like I said, win or lose, and if they're getting ready to try to kick a field goal here to go up 6 points, that's certainly not a whole bunch against Oregon, but...
19: Yeah, but the way they're pushing Oregon around, they can definitely win this game. No doubt about it.
20: Yeah, you're right. No, they could. They could very well win it. I agree with you. It's crazy. Football is so weird nowadays. It really is, man.
19: Oh, I mean, how do you figure?
20: I don't know.
19: And right. Oregon, people like said that Oregon had problems last week. All right.
20: You're right. Listen, I'm the one who picked them to win a national championship. I kept going, Boise State, it's because of Boise State. Obviously, it wasn't because of Boise State. They're not near as good as I thought they were.
19: Field goal, OSU by 6.
20: Yep. Think about it, Al. I told you on Friday, I picked Michigan plus the points and OSU plus the points, and I didn't think either one of them would have come through, but everyone was betting the other way.
19: You're right.
20: I mean, it's just crazy how that is. And with people all bet on one side, the other side comes through.
19: There's no doubt about that.
20: I think Fat Jack had Michigan and the under.
19: Wow.
20: Yeah, I mean, Jack is all over. He is on fire at the beginning of the season. And you know what he's doing? He's betting a bunch of underdogs and a bunch of unders. Because he says nobody knows what they're doing right now, you know, and there's no preseason, and they a lot of people don't. They introduce themselves to the guy next to them. I mean, they don't even know each other, you know?
19: Yeah. And Alabama's throwing against Kentucky. Both teams have thrown pick sixes.
20: I know it. The first touchdown by Kentucky, both had 2 touchdowns. Nobody scored. Yeah, both defenses. Wow.
19: Just insane. You want to take phone calls?
20: You are the man. Let's take them. Go ahead. You got it.
19: Okay. You're on the Sports Animal. Go ahead.
6: Hello?
20: Go ahead.
19: Yeah, go ahead.
6: Hey, is it me, first one?
20: Yes, go ahead.
19: Yeah.
6: All right. Like, I just want to say that, first of all, this is the first season that I've had. My dad passed away in June.
20: Yeah.
6: This is the first football season since I was a child that I've been able to watch with him.
20: We both know that. We both lost our father, my man, so we know.
6: But this game, and I don't want to be, I love Brent Venables, and I love, but sometimes do you see that he gets frustrated? Because I just don't know what's coming on the offensive side. And I wonder if Washington State with Arbuckle and Mateer, like they might be punching above their weight class now.
20: It could be. I mean, looks like it.
19: No doubt.
20: There's no doubt. Arbuckle really looks like he is, Well, they're not doing anything that they did up at Washington State, and the stuff they're doing right now is not working. And then they bring in tight ends out because we keep hearing, "I'm going to run the ball." How many yards per carry was it today, Maddie, for the OU?
16: As a team, 3.5.
20: And now, then what was it without Mateer? Yeah, what were the running backs?
16: I was going to say without Mateer, 28. No, excuse me. Without Mateer, 16 carries for 55 yards. And that includes Satania, 3 for 11.
20: So that's a little over 3.
16: Yeah.
20: So that's a little over 3. Yeah, I mean, you're not going to win games, Al, when you say you want to run the ball and you're running for a little over 3.
16: And out of the 100 yards.
19: Although I will say last year, Texas and Alabama couldn't run the ball either.
20: No, you're right, Al. You're right.
19: But when you hear all offseason, we're going to run, try to do this and that. And I didn't see a lot of imagination running the game either.
20: No, they didn't do no reverses, no nothing. You know,
19: no.
20: I think they went in there and said, "We're better than this team. We're going to do what we do, and we're going to win." And by the way, they were tied in the fourth quarter, so they were thinking,
19: And here's something you and I have said for years: playing this game was a mistake.
20: Yes, it was. No doubt
19: nothing
20: about it.
19: Nothing to gain from it.
20: Nothing. Nope. If they'd have played Central Michigan, they'd be 2-0, and they would be having a great chance. But Now, if they expand the playoff like they want to, then play all the
19: exactly.
20: ones you want.
19: Yeah, we'd love it. Absolutely. But
20: Now, the season's not over. I mean, this guy just messaged me and said, "Well, OU's going to be 2-3. They have no chance against Georgia and Texas." And I said back to him, "You mean like Michigan and OSU had no chance today?" I mean,
19: last year at Tennessee and at Alabama?
20: Nobody knows in these games anymore, man. They're crazy.
19: No.
20: I mean, Kentucky is playing Alabama's butt off right now. I mean, it's just unbelievable the things that happen. OSU has a chance to win as a 23.5-point underdog.
19: I mean,
20: after losing to Tulsa.
19: I know.
20: I mean, come on, man.
19: Try to go bigger.
20: Yeah, you just don't know anymore. Yeah, they're going to be underdogs against both Georgia and Texas. But they can win. Michigan just won. It's crazy.
19: No doubt about it.
20: It's just crazy, man.
19: Yeah, look at Michigan. They shouldn't have beat Western
20: Michigan. That's right. That's exactly right. That's right.
19: And then they come in and beat Oklahoma.
20: Yeah.
19: You kidding me?
20: It's crazy. It really is.
19: It's insane. Let's get back to the phone. Join the animal. Go ahead.
7: All right. I need you to help me out.
20: Okay.
19: Yeah.
7: All right. So we got Arbuckle and Mateer. Both did not have their best day today. But in my opinion, Arbuckle is more to blame for lining up in 5 wide and a 2-minute drill to run quarterback run and then only running under center with the quarterback just to run play action twice.
20: Yeah, they didn't go under center. You're right. After telling us all that we're going to be under center more and blah, blah, blah, they barely went under center. I don't know what they're doing. I don't know.
19: I don't. They got to run tempo. I don't. And that might be Brent, Jim, because Arbuckle ran tempo at Washington State.
20: Oh, I know. I don't know. I don't know if we'll ever find out what's going on inside of that building, but something is weird. You know what I'm saying?
19: Yeah.
20: Something is weird.
19: I think Brent, you know, is a defensive guy, and Brent said after the game, he said it was field position and turnovers that beat us. And that's true. I mean,
20: that's a lot of it, but I think the play calling was bad.
19: I agree. No, I totally agree with that.
20: And,
19: you
20: know, Blaine just said something, too. New Mexico is not a bad team. They're not like the first team they played. They're going to beat them, but I'm just telling you, New Mexico, matter of fact, they were picked number one in their daggone league this year.
19: They're going to be
20: similar to Western Michigan.
19: Yeah.
20: If you play like junk, they may keep you in the game. So, I don't know, man. It was not shocking to me that the game was close. It was shocking to me that they lost the game, though. They just had a lot of momentum. You know, they really did. And unfortunately, the momentum they had, they picked back up on the game in the third quarter. Mateer killed it all by throwing that interception.
19: Yep. Yeah, you're right. They dominate the third quarter, have the momentum, and then interception. Go on. Let's get back to the phone. Join the animal. Go ahead.
8: Hey, Traver.
20: Hey.
8: How
20: you doing?
8: How are you?
20: Hey.
8: Let me try to say this without having my emotions, because you know that I'm a devout OU fan. But
20: yes.
8: I want to know three things. One is, who evaluated Mateer? Because we got the offensive coordinator because we wanted Mateer, correct?
20: Right. Yep.
8: So who was the one that said, we got to go get this guy? We didn't have a quarterback's coach. Was it Finley? Who was it?
20: What it was everybody in the country, because he was the number one quarterback in the portal.
8: Yeah,
20: you know, I mean, that's crazy. I agree with you. He's not playing well. I mean, I understand that. And I'm not real high. I mean, I was high on Arbuckle. But what's crazy about it is I watched Washington State. I thought they'd do the same thing. They're not doing the same things. Now, I don't know if that's because they don't think they can or if Brent doesn't want them to. I don't know. But, go ahead.
8: We've become just like Lincoln Riley in my book. Lincoln only focused on offense, and he kind of let the defense take care of itself. Well, I'm not sure that Brent's not the same way, and all he's focusing on is defense, and he's not focusing or caring enough about what the offensive performance is. But I don't think Mateer is that great of a quarterback. I think he's just kind of middle of the pack. Washington State is not SEC. Big difference. And I just don't think that the offensive coordinator, his play calling, I could have sat there and done that. Really, truly.
20: I did not like the play calling. I agree with you.
19: You know what's kind of crazy, though? A year ago against Michigan, Mateer and the offense had a great day.
20: They sure did. Yeah. By the way, Oregon touchdown. So if they kick the extra point, they're going to go up by one. I'll just say this to you and everybody else out there, okay, that's disgusted with the offense, and you should be. Last week, OSU played the worst offensive game. I can't imagine how bad it was. They are 30-30 right now with a team that's supposed to be really good. And we know they have talent, right, Al? We know Oregon's got talent. And their offense looks really, really good. So, yes, they played like junk today. Let's see. Let's give them a little bit more time. Don't suddenly get rid of everybody.
19: We'll see them after two games. Totally agree.
20: Now, it's an uphill battle. I mean, with Georgia and Texas.
19: Out all week, people were overreacting about Oklahoma State last week. After just one game, you just take a deep breath.
20: And look what I'm doing now, right? I mean, look what they're doing now. They're playing great offensively. Yeah. So, I could not stand the game plan. I thought at the end of the first half, between the not calling the timeouts and stuff, I thought that was horrific. I mean, it was almost like they were happy to go in at 10 down.
19: Although, Jim, they didn't. They had time. They couldn't move it. They had to punt the ball.
20: But there was I don't always remember every little thing, but I'm going to tell you, Al, there was a period in that where they had three timeouts that they let about 15 or 18 seconds just run right off the clock.
19: They had time, though. They punted the ball. The drive stopped.
20: I know, but
19: so the clock didn't hurt them.
20: But you know what I'm saying, though, Al? If you can get timeout, you talk to the coach, you think about it.
19: The management was bad, but the offense on the field was bad. It couldn't get them in field position.
20: It was. It's a combination of a lot of things.
19: Yeah.
20: I agree with you. I think Mateer played bad. I think the offensive line didn't do very much. And I thought the play calling was bad. And when will the University of Oklahoma ever figure out if the running back can play for them? I want to know. When is that going to happen?
19: It seems like they don't have a clue what they're doing at running back.
20: No.
19: I mean, it's just... It you're right. Blaylock gets in for one carry. What is that about?
20: And they run him right up the middle.
19: Yeah.
20: How about you pitch it to the guy? He can fly.
19: I'm
20: lost on that, man. I thought for sure, Al, when they were talking about we got tight ends, we're going to run the ball. I felt for sure that we were going to see them with a better distribution of the running backs. And it's the exact same thing.
19: Yeah, it's incredible.
20: And I'm not even a fan, and I was disgusted with it.
19: No,
20: it's kind of like last week. I'm not a fan with OSU, and I was disgusted with what they were doing.
19: Yep. Let's get back to the phones. You're on the animal. Go ahead. Take a break.
20: We'll take a break. We'll get right back. Tell them about Thunderbird, Al.
19: Thunderbird, right here. Thunder Football Challenge. Test your college football knowledge for chance to win cash. Free to play until Tuesday through Saturday before kickoff right here at Thunderbird Casino, Highway 9 in Norman.
20: Yeah, this is football feedback here for the OU football game. OSU is, this could work out pretty good because I think they'll come on with us for a little bit at the end. But Oregon 31, OSU 30 right now. OSU's got the ball. 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
1: Number 11, Oklahoma falls to Michigan today, 17-10. The Sooners now 1-1 on the season, and they will host New Mexico next Saturday at 6:30. Oklahoma State has just gotten in the end zone. Drew Mestemaker running for a score. The Cowboys lead number 6, Oregon, 36-31 with 10:21 left to go in the fourth quarter with the conversion to follow. Tulsa plays at Sam Houston tonight at 6 o'clock. Top 25, second quarter, number 3, Notre Dame leads Rice 28-0. Kentucky leads number 12, Alabama 14-7 in the second. Other second quarter scores, Arizona leads number 15, BYU 10-7. Utah State leads number 19, Washington 7-3. First quarter, number 17, SMU leads UC Davis 7-0. 6 o'clock tonight, number 18, Tennessee is at Georgia Tech, and number 22, Houston, hosting Southern. The game of the day, 6:30 tonight. You'll hear it on the Sports Animal. Number 1, Ohio State, and number 4, Texas. 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
2: And back here at the Thunderbird Casino in Norman, Oklahoma loses Michigan 17-10. Who went the Eskridge Mile today? Nobody.
3: I like
2: How about
3: it.
2: That?
3: I like it.
2: Offense was so bad. By the way, Drew Mestemaker is going to be a superstar.
3: Did you see that play right there? Oh, yeah, my gosh, man. I mean, he looks like a pro today. I mean, is that not crazy? I thought he was scared last week.
2: I mean,
3: you know? I mean, really?
2: Yeah.
3: Crazy stuff. Yeah, 36-31, they went for two and didn't make it. Alabama just scored. That quarterback just scored. My gosh, that dude can run. Hey, Al, listen to this before you go to the phones. Total yardage in Stillwater, 516 for OSU, 260 for Oregon.
2: Isn't that amazing?
3: Is that incredible? I mean, those interceptions, Al.
2: Yeah.
3: You know, and by
2: both of his
3: were tipped. So, you know, it's still your interception. You know what I'm saying? Even though it got tipped.
2: The guy that said that Mestemaker would be like the number 3 quarterback in this draft this year, I think might be really right.
3: He might be right, yeah. That Tulsa game.
2: So good.
3: And I just don't understand.
2: And he sees the field so well.
3: I know it, man. He goes to his third.
2: And he rolls out. And, gosh, I watch Mateer and I watch him today, and it's like, wow.
3: I agree. I will tell you this, though, too. Morris, boy, he knows how to run on offense, too. It's really nice. Yeah, they got Hawkins has 100 yards rushing. Mestemaker has 91 yards rushing. I mean, they're playing unbelievable.
2: Yeah, it's.
3: If I'm an Oregon fan, I'm scared to death of this game.
2: Yeah. Yeah. Oh, no doubt. I mean, and with the schedule they got coming up, they're finished.
3: No, they're in trouble. You're right. It's a terrible pick. It's not as bad as a few years ago when I picked Clemson to win it and they lost their very first game and they were done. So
2: that was last year.
3: It last year?
2: Yeah.
3: That was stupid. Really stupid. So there you go.
2: So let's get to the telephone. So you're on the Animal. Go ahead.
3: Hello?
2: Go ahead. You're on the Sports Animal.
3: Okay, forget it. Go to the next. What are they, Al? No, what are they? What's wrong? You know, what you usually say.
2: You like George Washington history.
3: Thank you very much.
2: Okay.
3: Thank you.
2: Let's get back. You're on WS Sports Animal. Go ahead.
4: Hello?
3: Yep.
2: Yeah. Go ahead.
4: Hey, guys.
3: Go ahead.
4: You there?
3: Yeah, we're here.
2: Go ahead.
4: Hey.
3: Yeah.
4: Okay, yeah. You guys pretty much took everything out of my mouth. I mean, look, great day of football. Obviously, the OU was a disappointment with the OU play calling and offensive line. It was just absolutely horrific. But, you know, I'm watching the OSU game, which I was watching during the OU game the whole time. Wow, what a game.
3: I know.
4: I mean,
3: I know
4: it. Oh, my God. It's incredible.
3: Nobody thought that in the fourth quarter this would be that OSU would have a lead. I mean, this is crazy.
4: I know, and I'm going to argue with
2: Tycho, guys. Oregon can't stop Oklahoma State. How many times has Oklahoma State punted today?
3: I don't think they, maybe once. How many? He's looking it up. It's not very many.
4: Yep. But yeah, I'm just saying. I mean, I'm an OU psycho guy, but not the psycho callers. But you know what I mean, Jim. But
3: sure.
4: But I mean, just trying to get off the OU a little bit. But I mean, it is what it is. I mean, our defense and special teams keeps us in games. You never know what'll happen, and I still believe in them. So we'll see what happens with that. But the OSU game is fascinating. We got Alabama and Kentucky going on right now. Some great games. But I just like some insight on what you think about, what can they do on offense?
3: Yeah. I mean, that's a great question. That's why we're not getting paid millions of dollars. I don't know, man.
2: We said the same thing about Oklahoma State last week.
3: That's right.
2: Their offense was horrific.
3: You're right.
2: No, against Tulsa.
3: Yeah. Right. And now they look really, really good. But
2: yeah. Go figure, right?
3: I don't know, man. What blows my mind is all summer long we heard, we got tight ends, we're going to run the ball, we're going to do this, and then they don't do it.
2: Yeah.
3: They started the game off and they had some success running the ball out.
2: Yep.
3: And then they stopped.
2: Yeah. Again, there was no flow to the offense. There's no rhythm. I mean, It's really crazy.
3: Mester Maker looked like a Michael Vick right there with flying over people.
2: Oh, I know.
3: That was ridiculous.
2: I know.
3: Crazy.
2: By the way, Kentucky just stopped Alabama. Alabama can't run the ball either.
3: No, they cannot run the ball at 14-7, all. You're right.
2: 14-7, Kentucky in that game. Strange day of football, man.
3: It is. I think we're going to see more of these kinds of things. I really do, man. It's just a weird time right now, you know? By the way, Alabama's kicking a 25-yard field goal so they can make it 14-10.
2: Okay.
3: By the way, this BYU-Arizona game is really good.
2: What's going on there?
3: 14-10 BYU, and Arizona's got the ball. So, yeah, this is a really good game. Both teams look pretty good. Fafita looks
2: really
3: good.
2: Is the Minnesota game going on now?
3: I think that starts. When does that start? Can't remember.
1: Against Mississippi State?
3: Yeah.
1: I think it's going on right now.
3: It is? Check. Okay.
1: Mississippi State is leading 21-3 in the second.
3: Golly. Hey, listen, they may be tough now. I know it sounds crazy to say that about Mississippi State, but this quarterback, I got to see what this quarterback's doing. Let's look him up real quick.
2: What did you say the score was?
3: 21-3 at Minnesota. Here it is.
2: Wow.
3: Listen to this. He's 6-for-8 for 137 yards and 2 touchdowns with 5 carries for 20 yards.
2: Hey, Oklahoma got to go there.
3: I know. It's not going to be. I mean, the way they played today.
2: Yeah. No, yeah.
3: Missouri, that game. I mean, there's not going to be. I mean, God.
2: They got to go to Florida?
3: Go to Florida. I don't know.
2: I tell you what. If you start 2-3, they're gonna have problems, man. They got to beat Texas, Jim. They have to find a way to beat Texas.
3: I know.
2: Right?
3: I know. No, you're right. The one thing they got going for them, I don't know if it means anything, but, OU hadn't lost 3 in a row in a long time, but whatever. Yeah. I mean, maybe that doesn't mean anything. I don't know.
2: It's crazy what's going on in college football.
3: It is.
2: The Oklahoma State game is just unbelievable.
3: This
2: right
3: is
2: now.
3: A great game.
2: The way, the way they play and everything. I mean, it's insane. I mean,
3: they sacked the quarterback. Somebody's yelling behind you.
2: Yeah.
3: They're going to have to punt. I mean, Oklahoma State, if they could drive and score, they might be able to put it away.
2: Since the Oregon defense hadn't stopped them at all.
3: No, you're right. You're exactly right. Mestermaker's thrown for 300 yards. That's a football game.
2: And how
3: right
2: much
3: there.
2: Does he run for?
3: 91.
2: Yeah, yeah.
3: I know.
2: He's a two-dimensional quarterback.
3: He really is, man. I don't know what last week. He looked scared last week. I don't know why. I mean, it's just crazy. But you think he'd be scared of against Oregon, not Tulsa. And maybe I'm not just saying this. I'm not giving, I'm not saying they're going to be like a national champion, but maybe we're not giving Trey Lamb enough credit for what they did, the what they put together on defense maybe. I don't know. Crazy.
2: It's insane. I mean, it is totally insane. There's a penalty against them now. I mean, Oregon's falling apart.
3: Yes, they are. Delay of game.
2: What a great win for Eric Morris if they win this game.
3: If they win this game, this will be incredible. Yeah.
2: Yeah. Yep. Let's get back to the phone. Jordan, the WWE Sports Animal. Go ahead. Talk to us, please.
5: What's up, fella?
3: How you doing?
2: How are you?
5: I've been better. Hey, listen, do you guys remember Horsefly back in the day?
3: Horsefly, the caller, you mean?
5: Yeah.
3: Is that you?
5: No, I'm his nephew.
3: Oh.
5: My dad, Traber, he hated you, but he loved it. He always listened to you.
3: Well, good. Tell him thanks.
5: I have two questions, and I'll take them off the line. Is it John Mateer or the offensive line?
3: I think it's everything. But Mateer missed a lot of throws today. There's no doubt about it. Right, Al?
2: Yeah.
3: Yeah. I mean, it was not good. Yep.
2: I think maybe, let me ask you, Jim, maybe we put too much excuse on that thumb last year.
3: I mean, that could be, yeah.
2: Is that a possibility?
3: Could be, yeah. I mean, listen, anything could be a possibility right now.
2: Because let me tell you what, that thumb couldn't have been bothered them in the playoff game against Alabama when he threw that interception that changed the whole game.
3: Yeah, that was a huge interception.
2: You can't, when you get a defense, you can't turn the ball over like he does.
3: No, but see, but the unfortunate thing is, you're right on the money, okay? But, if a defensive coach sees that, his feeling is, dumb it down. You know, don't do more. And when you do that against a really good team, I'm not talking about Michigan, I'm talking about Texas and Georgia and those teams, then you're going to have a hard time. Because I don't know, can this offensive line line up, even if they get Fasusi? I don't know the answer to this. Can they line up and run the ball at Texas and Georgia?
2: I don't know. Could we say, was the Oklahoma State offensive line going to be able to run the ball against Oregon?
3: You're right, Al. I can't explain any of it, dude. It's impossible. Michigan's a perfect example. I mean, they looked horrible last week against Western Michigan.
2: Now they look incredible. They look unstoppable.
3: Now they look good. So, yeah, who can say it?
2: I can't until they get Fasusi back. I mean, that's...
3: You're right. He's their best lineman.
2: But you got to look... You look... Mestermaker makes his offensive line look a lot better than it is.
3: Oh,
2: right?
3: There's no doubt. Yes, no doubt. Yeah, but what Mestermaker's doing today.
2: Mestermaker and Hawkins, when you got a running back and you got a quarterback like that.
3: Yeah, I would like to know, does OSU have a Hawkins? I mean, they do on paper. Why don't they give somebody... I mean, I wonder, is there going to be a guy this year that gets 15 carries in a game? I mean, I don't know. Is there?
2: Yeah, Mateer.
3: Well, that's true. I'm talking about running back, though.
2: The way they're doing right now, I mean...
3: I just could not believe it when it was like 3rd and 8, and they ran it, and they say Blaylock up the middle. I almost fell off the daggone couch. I was like, what? That's when they decide to give it to him? They don't throw him a little screen or pitch it to him? What is that, Al?
2: And again, I think you said it best. Maybe it wasn't DeMarco Murray.
3: Yeah. I mean, it looks like it isn't DeMarco Murray because we're having the exact same thing.
2: Yeah.
3: But in the beginning, Avant was running the ball nice.
2: Yes.
3: I mean, after the first couple series, I thought, okay, Avant's going to have 20 carries today. How much did he have? I'm sorry, Maddie. What did Avant end up with?
1: 13.
3: Okay.
1: No. I'm sorry. That's Mateer. He had 9. Avant had nine.
3: 9 for what?
1: 35.
2: Okay. And he ran the ball twice on the first series. So take that. He ran it 7 times after that.
3: Makes no sense. No sense at all.
2: No.
3: What would happen if, like, Barry Trammell at the press conference said to Brent, hey, Brent, who makes the decision on what running back is out there? What would he say?
2: I mean,
3: what he would say?
2: He'd probably say his staff does.
3: Yeah, you're right. He's not going to throw anybody under the bus.
2: No.
3: That's for sure. But we can now say, all the people who was ripping him, it's not DeMarco Murray. Because they're doing the exact same thing.
2: Yeah, that's exactly right.
3: Pretty simple, right? Tell us about Thunderbird, Al.
2: Let me tell you about Thunderbird. 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
3: 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It's a big one. We'll see if they can get it. 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Sad day in the state. 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
1: Number 11, Oklahoma falls at Michigan today, 17-10. Sooners 1-1. They host New Mexico next Saturday at 6:30. Oklahoma State is on the brink of upsetting number 6, Oregon. Cowboys lead this game 36-31, less than 7 minutes left to go in the fourth quarter. Tulsa plays at Sam Houston, 6 o'clock tonight. Top 25, late second, number 3, Notre Dame, all over Rice, 35-0. Second quarter, Kentucky leads number 12, Alabama, 14-10. Also in the second, number 15, BYU leads Arizona, 14-10. Number 19, Washington leads Utah State, 10-7. And number 17, SMU leads California Davis, 21-0. The big one tonight, number 1, Ohio State, number 4, Texas. Pregame at 6:30. Kickoff here on the Sports Animal. Finals from today, number 2, Georgia crushed Western Kentucky 70-20. Number 5, Indiana blew out Howard 55-0. Number 10, Texas A&M beat Arizona State 48-20. And number 16, Penn State defeated Temple 27-9.
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2: 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Oklahoma loses 17-10 at Michigan. Player of the game, there was no player of the game today. Nobody deserved to be.
3: We probably could give it to Rocky Beers if we gave that to anybody, but you're right.
2: Yeah, give it to Rocky Beers. He made some plays.
3: Did you see what Oregon just did? They went for 4th and 8 with six and a half minutes to go on their own 32-yard line.
2: Yeah. Dan Lanning lost his mind.
3: Yeah.
2: One thing I'll say about this game, if you're a pro scout, Dante Moore, no. Drew Messmaker, yes.
3: You're right.
2: Drew Messmaker is so much better than Dante Moore. It ain't even close.
3: Right. Today, there's no truth about it. I mean, there's definitely truth about that.
2: And I wonder if that's why Dante Moore came back. Maybe his ref card wasn't that high.
3: It might have been. I don't know. But Fat Jack said, you know, he should give his money back to the poor up in Stillwater, and now he's actually earning his money today. I mean, if they just get a field goal here, it's going to be really hard for Oregon to win this game.
2: Yeah.
3: Why would he go for that? I don't understand it. It's the dumbest thing I've ever seen.
2: All that time left is unbelievable. By the way, Mississippi State 28-3. Two things what they got. You know what they got, Jim?
3: Quarterback and coach?
2: Yeah. Offensive mind.
3: Offensive mind, yeah. No, you're right.
2: OU's offense has not been the same since Levy's been gone.
3: I would hope that look at this play. What a beautiful little play there. Hey, if I really want you to watch the Taylor kid. Matt, have you seen Taylor play from Mississippi State?
4: Oh, you're watching him now, Al? Yeah.
3: Boy, he's good, man. He is really, really good. Really good.
2: So what do we got in the Alabama game going on?
3: 14, Matt? He's kicking a field goal to make it 14-13.
2: Wow.
3: Kentucky's playing good, playing hard. Alabama just, you know, the quarterback has played pretty good, but they haven't really made all the plays that they need. He made it, so it's now 14-13 with 2 minutes to go.
2: What's Russell, Matt, can you get Russell's stats during the game for Alabama?
1: 9 of 11 for 118 yards. He has thrown an interception.
2: Okay, but those are pretty good. What's he run for,
3: Matty?
1: He has not ran for anything. Okay. 5 carries for a negative 19.
3: He got sacked a couple times.
1: He's been sacked three times.
3: Look at this. I mean, they're running the clock. They're going to kick a field goal to make it an 8-point game. I'm telling you, man. Wow, what an upset this is.
2: Massive. I mean, biggest upset OSU's had since it beat, what, OU in what year? 19?
3: One of those years.
2: 2001.
3: I mean, yeah, this is incredible.
2: Maybe, was it in 14? What was the year that Tyreek Hill?
1: Was 2014, but I mean, was OU a 20-something point favorite?
3: I don't think it was 23. I don't think it was 23.
2: In 01, they were.
1: In 01, it was like 27.
2: 27 points. In 01.
3: Yeah.
2: Yeah, Dan Lanning, that decision to give them a short field so he kicked a field goal was really stupid.
3: I mean, it would have been hard for me to stay on the radio if I was doing it up there. They would have kicked me off after that. I mean, that's as dumb as anything I've ever seen from a guy who's a really good coach.
2: Nah, I totally agree.
3: That's just pure panic. Pure panic.
2: That's a great word, panic.
3: And they're what's going to be crazy? Think about this, guys. If OSU wins this game, they're going to be exactly where we thought they would be at this point. Am I right?
2: Yeah, you're right.
3: I mean, think about that. Although nobody thought it would be this way. Now if they beat Murray State next week, they go to West Virginia. Well, I mean, you know,
2: and you know what Michigan's saying? We can get in the playoffs.
3: You're right. You're exactly right. I mean, heck, they just had a great win. So, like I said, if they're close to getting in, I hope that people hold that against them when they should have lost the Western Michigan game. But yeah, crazy. That's crazy. Yep.
2: Let's get to the telephones. You're up on WS Sports Animal. Talk to us, please.
5: How's it going, Al?
2: Good. How you doing?
5: Man, doing okay. You know, I'm a diehard OU fan, have been my whole life, but sometimes you just have to look yourself in the mirror and say, this ain't working. And I believe Arbuckle's not working. I don't know why we're not using Kevin Wilson. He produced us the most prolific offense OU's ever known.
3: Well, they say they are using him. They said that's what, right, Al? Didn't they say they're using him even more?
2: He's not calling the plays.
3: Right, he's not calling the plays. You're right.
5: Right, and we're not throwing the ball down the field. And whoever is the offensive right tackle showed today that he does not deserve to be on the field.
2: It was Foji, and he's not a right tackle.
3: No, Foji was playing left tackle.
2: Okay, they put him at tackle.
3: That's a kid from Arkansas. I didn't see him getting lit up, though. Maybe you did. I'm not saying you're wrong, but the whole offensive, I don't know if you can say, they couldn't block people today. They couldn't block it to run the ball. They tried in the beginning, it worked, and then Michigan did something, and then they couldn't do it. And then they stopped, right, Al? Then Arbuckle said, we're not going to run there much anymore. It's messed up down there right now, I promise. I mean, if I was Brent Venables, unless Brent's the one who's telling him to do this stuff, I'd have a big old meeting.
2: Well,
3: when
2: and Arbuckle's the one who we talked about when they brought him in. He likes a quarterback. The quarterback leads him in rushing the last couple of years.
3: You're exactly right.
2: So,
3: yep.
2: Let's get back to the phones. You're up. You're on the animal. Go ahead. Talk to us, please.
6: Hey, what's up, guys?
3: What's up?
6: Hey, I just wanted to call. I called you guys last post game, and I had two takeaways from the game. I just wanted to follow up on those because I think I'm 100% right on one and was wrong on the other. The one I'm wrong on, I said the receiver room looks like it's actually pretty good this year. I think that was a miss. And the thing I'm right on is when Michael Fasusi's not out there, that O-line in general is not very good at all.
3: Yeah.
6: They better get ready.
2: Terrell Harris was a star at Virginia.
3: I think he hasn't done anything here, but I will say this.
6: Darrell Revis was covering those guys.
3: Let me say this. By the way, both of those corners, look it up. Both of them are going to play in the NBA. Yeah. Those corners shut the outside down. But I thought that OU went to the middle of the field a little bit too late. I thought they should have said, okay, those are covering them. Go away from it, you know? And well, I think that was one of the problems.
2: And that's on the 30 seconds left. Elijah Thomas in the middle, wide open.
3: Oh, you're right. I know. But you know what? Beers dropped the ball. That was one,
2: of the good throws. Thomas has a touchdown.
3: I understand that, but it was a good throw. That's all I'm saying. He made the wrong read, but he made a good throw. I agree with you. What you're saying.
2: So, and we don't know how many other wrong reads he made, right?
3: Well, and I'll tell you this, okay? If one offensive lineman make that much difference, then their offensive line is not very good. So,
2: well, again, Jim, we don't... Look at Oklahoma State a week ago. I'm not predicting anything.
3: I'm just saying, if it's true that they couldn't do things because they lost one offensive lineman, they have four other ones that can play, right? That's all I'm saying. They could come out, they could go to Georgia and run the ball. I'm not saying they can't. I'm just saying that today, boy, we all agree Fousey's their best lineman.
2: No doubt about it. And they're just playing people out of different positions. You're playing best in a different position today.
3: I know. That kid, the freshman kid's playing, he's played both guards and center so far.
2: And then, you got an offensive lineman up front, you got a quarterback that can't hit people, and you play court. I mean, it's unbelievable.
3: Yep. Absolutely. Absolutely.
2: It's crazy. Let's get back to the telephone. You're up on the animal. Go ahead.
3: You there?
2: Yeah, go ahead.
3: Hello?
2: You are like Abe Lincoln. You're history. Let's get back to the phone.
3: There it is. I was waiting on that. I was wondering who you're going to use. You know, by the way, if OSU, listen to this, Al, this is really crazy. If OSU wins today, that will be their 30th straight home opener win.
2: Wow.
3: I didn't know that. Somebody just messaged me that.
2: You don't open
3: that's
2: against
3: right.
2: two teams. This is a great team you're opening up against.
3: You're right.
2: Oregon will fall out of the... Will they fall out of the top 25?
3: Oh, I don't
1: Probably
3: know.
1: Probably not all the way.
3: No, they'll be down like 18, 19, 20 would be my guess. That'd be my guess,
2: Because they took a big drop last week.
3: You're right. No, they went down to 7 from like 2.
2: Yeah.
3: So now they're probably going to be down there around, I'd say 17 to 20, probably some down there. Yeah, somewhere
2: crazy,
3: down there.
2: Crazy, man.
3: I know.
2: Crazy.
3: You want to go ahead and give us what's happening out there?
2: Let me tell you what's going on here at Thunderbird Casino right here, Highway 9. 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
3: Very nice. 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We'll keep you updated on everything. Matty will give you all the scores. And, of course, when this OSU game is over, I don't know if Mr. Adams will be able to contain himself. I don't know what's going to happen. Uh-oh. You guys see something that I haven't seen yet?
1: Wait till you see this.
3: Oh, I'm behind you. Okay. This must be touchdown right off the bat Oregon.
1: Nope.
3: Oh, what? Oh, let me see. Hold on. I got to wait to see it while I'm on the air so I can scream or do something stupid. He fumbles. OSU is going to win the game, Al.
2: That's the game.
3: Holy Moses. What an unbelievable victory for Oklahoma State. Tyler won't be able to go on the air. We just tell him to go home. Go to his party.
1: Well, someone needs to drive him.
3: Yeah, no, there's no doubt about that. Or carry him, one or the other.
1: Either way.
2: Now, who fumbled?
3: They just pitched the ball to the guy and he dropped it, the running back. Wow. What a win for Eric Morris. And Lanning looks ridiculous. Look at this, Al. Just pitch it right to him.
2: Oh, yeah,
3: drops
2: just
3: it.
2: Pitch it. Look at that.
3: Then he
2: look
3: kicks it. He's trying to pick it up. Wow. Unbelievable. Mm. We'll keep it going next on The Animal.
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2: And Alice back here at Thunderbird Casino with Jim Traba, Oklahoma loses to Michigan, 17-10. A historic win in Stillwater today. First time a team with at least a 10-game losing streak beat a top 10 team. Never happened before. Take it away, guys. Gideon, Tyler.
24: I'm sorry. I'm turning off my journalism cap. I have a journalism degree. I'm sorry. I'm being the Oklahoma State fan, Tyler Adams, for 10 seconds. We deserve this. There has been four wins since 2023. Four. There hasn't been an FBS win in two seasons. It's been almost 2 years on the date for an FBS win, and you come out. No one believed this was possible. I didn't believe this was possible. But that first Drew Messmaker run during the game, at the first play of the game, oh, my goodness. I started to believe in. I'm sorry, guys. I'm all over the place right now. The Pokes have won a football game.
3: I picked OSU to win, so there you go. You can stop it, okay? Get out of here with that.
24: Okay. I'm sorry. I'll go back to being professional now. I needed those 10 seconds. That felt good.
3: Gideon?
25: The perspective here is what a difference a week makes, and what everybody was saying about this program and these players exactly, you know, 7 days ago to what they are right now. And I think that was a testament to the way that these guys kind of believed how much better they were than a team that had eight turnovers in game one. They knew they were a better version of what we saw in that first week. And I think they played with that belief today. Even when things got a little bit wobbly late, that's when it's really, really impressive for a team like that to stabilize against a team that has the amount of talent that Oregon has. So we don't know how big of an upset this is going to be until the end of the season comes around, but by the numbers,
24: it doesn't matter getting OSU won. OSU won a football game versus an FBS team.
25: by the numbers, you guys know that this is an absolute stunner, and Oklahoma State played really well today on both sides of the ball.
3: This is a game, Al, that they charge the field, and this is one that you should go on the field, right, Al?
2: Oh, totally agree.
3: Yeah.
2: Oh, yeah.
3: Not Michigan totally against Western Michigan, last week.
2: And let me tell you guys, Dante Moore ain't the pro quarterback. Drew Messmaker is the NFL guy. Unbelievable talent.
25: Performance.
3: This is what we heard about him, guys, you know, that he was this good. And last week, I don't know if he was scared last week or what, but, man, he played a big-time game today.
25: Yeah, everybody said he stunk last week after, you know, they're going down the field and then they're not making fourth downs. So it turns out there was talent there after all, I guess.
24: I'm not going to lie, guys. I have never once complained about my job, and I've I never will, and I'm not complaining now, but I have a little bit of jealousy of not being inside Boone Pickens Stadium those final 3 minutes.
3: Well,
24: and not being on that field right now.
2: If you want, and then come back. Yeah,
3: go ahead. Go run around.
24: Hey, it's too hot and too far. I'm already sweating, you know, my what off.
3: If we talk about the game a little bit, fellas, what in the world is Lanning doing? Go for
24: that
3: it on his own 32-yard line.
24: That was terrible.
3: I mean, they panicked.
24: Everyone in my section was like going, please, please go for it. Please go for it before. Like, we were begging Dan Lanning to do it.
2: This game wasn't as close as the final score.
24: No.
2: Oklahoma State dominated.
3: The yardage. Maddie, can we get the yardage for this game?
24: If it
3: can you do
24: for
3: that?
24: Those two interceptions that were tipped, I mean, this one could have been 39-14.
3: Listen to the domination yardage-wise. Go ahead, Maddie.
0: So, first downs, Oklahoma State had 25, Oregon had 12. Total yardage, Oklahoma State had 554 yards of total offense. Oregon had 281, almost 2-1 in terms of total yardage.
3: Yeah,
0: Oklahoma State against a defensive line that had everybody back from a year ago. Oklahoma, and I know that Mestemaker had the one long run, but you don't take it away. Oklahoma State ran the ball 40 times for 237 yards. It's almost 6 a carry. Oregon only had 90 rushing yards on 30 carries. And add to that, like Al was saying, Oklahoma State lost the turnover battle.
25: Most of what Oregon got accomplished was in the second half. I think first half numbers, Matt, if I remember, it was somewhere around like 330 to 80 or something like that. For people that missed the game, Oregon had like a million-yard pick six when Oklahoma State was going in to score, and then they had another turnover deep in Oklahoma State territory. As Tyler said, both those balls were tipped, and that one went down to the one. So one went for a touchdown, one was a touchdown on the next play.
3: Yeah, it was incredible. I know. I'll tell you what, fellas, let us get a couple more calls in for the OU game, and then we'll throw it to you. I'm sure there are going to be a bunch of people.
24: How about it? I'm going to get a beer and put my feet up.
3: Oh, don't say that. You know how to drink on the air, yard bird. Don't do that. God,
24: I won't do that.
3: Slow down a second. My God.
24: It's all joke. It's all joke.
3: I know. But, we're happy that you're happy. So get out of here now. Let's go to the phones, Al. Go ahead, big boy.
2: Let's go. You're on the animal. Go ahead. Talk to us, please.
1: Hello?
3: Yep, go ahead.
2: Yeah, go ahead. Go ahead.
1: Hey, fellas. I'm calling from Broken Bow, Oklahoma. I'm a diehard Sooner fan. I'm 66 year old, and I've watched the Sooners for years. And you know, the play calling, the quarterback missing open throws 5 to 7, 8, 10 yards down the field. He throws off the wrong foot. And I went and watched Broken Bow play last night. I've watched him play all three games. And everybody says that this Graydon Howe can't play college quarterback. He can make John Mateer. He's ever been as good. He's better than John Mateer right now.
3: Okay, well, I appreciate your call, but you have no idea. We love the kid. He's unbelievable. What did I say today, Al? What did I say? Why can't he play quarterback in college? Did I say that?
2: Yeah. I mean, I've watched the clips too. He got a great arm.
3: He can run.
2: He's a freak of an athlete.
3: He had a 30-yard fake punt today. Last night.
2: Fourth and 30. He lines up as a punter and makes the first down.
3: And the coach says, go ahead, man. You do whatever you want to do. I don't know the answer. I would like to hear from somebody why he can't be the quarterback. Now, it's unfair to say he's better than anybody right now. He's playing against 4A competition, but the dude is a freak. There's no doubt about it. I think he has a chance to be a superstar in college, right, Al?
2: Yeah, he's beating the first two games. They beat 5A competition.
3: No, you're right. No, you're exactly right. He is really, really impressive. So
2: let's get to the phones again. You're up on the animal. Go ahead.
4: Is it me?
3: Yep.
2: Yep, it's you.
4: Hey, Jim.
3: Yes, sir.
4: You, bro. I listen to you every day.
3: Thank you, man. Appreciate it.
4: But for you to say that it's a sad day in Oklahoma, it's a great day in Oklahoma.
3: For OSU.
4: OSU just beat the number 6 team in the nation.
3: Yeah, I was just talking about, at the time we were doing an OU pregame show. So, I mean, I understand it's great for OSU, but when you're doing now that OSU is going to start with a pregame, everybody's going to be really happy.
2: I do it with a slide on Oklahoma State myself.
3: Here we go, the spoon. You got it. Steer it up, little darling. Steer it up. I, lo- I love when you jump in when somebody gets on to me. It's unbelievable. You know what? That might be the only thing I'm not going to miss in that year and a half. You know what I'm saying?
2: No, a year and 3.5 months.
3: Okay, I know. 15 I know.
2: Half, you
3: know,
2: 15.5 months.
3: You know what you need to do, dude? Months. You need to cut it down to days like you do when you go on vacation. Figure
0: He's
3: out
0: got
3: the days.
0: 471
3: days. 471
0: days.
3: No, it's more than that. Yeah, it's more. Whatever it is. That's awesome. Okay, let's get some calls out.
2: You're on the animal. Go ahead. Talk to us, please.
5: Is it me?
2: Go ahead.
3: Hello? What's up?
5: Is it
3: yeah.
5: me?
3: Yeah.
2: Yeah. You.
5: Yeah. Okay, Al. Hey, Boise State pushed them, and then Oklahoma State. You think they could be the next Penn State, Oregon? Well, and go Bucks!
3: Bucks. Oh, is he a Tampa Bay Buck fan? So am I.
2: That's, no, that's Ohio State Larry.
3: Oh, it's, oh, yeah, you're right. That dude's a yard bird.
2: The guy that's banned from your show.
3: Yeah, that's right. He's banned from my show. That's exactly right. And by the way, I'm picking Ohio State tonight. You're picking Texas because it's a home game, but yeah. I don't know, man. I think that I can't wait for that game. That's going
2: to
3: be fun.
2: I don't know how to pick any college football game. I'm not going to try ever pick a college football game.
3: It's really hard, isn't it? I mean, I made picks on OU and OSU that I didn't believe. Yeah. And I went 2-0.
2: And Kentucky beating Alabama, by the way, at halftime.
3: Yeah. I mean, it's just the world is on its act. I mean, some guy said, man, what's going on? We're in a different atmosphere right now. You're right. We are. We're somewhere we've never been.
2: I mean,
3: it's crazy.
2: Yeah. You know, OU fans are going to turn on quickly.
3: Who's that?
2: Roger Denny.
3: Oh, yeah. They're going to turn on everybody. You know that.
2: Yeah. You're right. Yeah, the managers, everything.
3: Everybody. They'll all get killed, yeah. Jim Nagy will be ripped real hard, too.
2: And the schedule they got coming up, I mean, you get New Mexico, as you said, that ain't terrible at home. And then you get Georgia week when you get Texas. Good luck, okay?
3: Yeah, you got the two top teams. But guess what? OSU beat Oregon. I mean, you never know.
2: You never know. Back to the pro. Join the animal. Go ahead. Go ahead.
6: Hey, guys.
3: Hey, what's up?
2: How you doing?
6: Hey, man. So I want to just make a couple of mentions regarding what you all said earlier. I agree with what you said, Al, regarding that thumb. Maybe that thumb is not the reason that we saw his play like it was last year wholeheartedly. And on top of that, we've been waiting, y'all. We've been waiting, hoping and praying. Maybe he's Baker. Maybe he's Kyler. Hell, maybe, you know. But today, the first time I accepted the fact he's pretty good, but he ain't ever going to be great. And I've accepted that today. And I think also, you know, from a play calling perspective on that third down, and what was it, third down and seven toward the end of the first half, and they could have got a field goal because we got the best kicker in the league, and they didn't even try to throw the ball. They did a damn quarterback draw. What we saw today.
2: Oh, that was the play, Jim. Yeah.
3: That was ridiculous. Yeah.
2: And then Joe Clark question. What was that?
3: And also, caller, why didn't they call timeouts to save the daggone clock? I mean, I don't know what they're doing. You know what? Do you get a bonus if you run into halftime with two timeouts? I guess is that you get some money back or something? I mean, that was ridiculous at the beginning of the first, at the end of the first half. I'm right with you. Yep. That's it.
2: Yeah, that play call, that was, clap. Let's see, what in the world was that play?
3: I know. And it was the way it happened, too, it almost looked like it. I mean, didn't Matt
2: that
3: Meyer
2: look, didn't know was it
3: yeah,
2: was
3: like they
2: doing.
3: Didn't know what they were doing.
0: That's what it looked like. It looked like they were confused. It was
3: I know.
0: Really, really weird.
3: And it was a huge play. They kick a field goal there. They get the momentum, and then they played a really good third quarter. So I don't know. I don't. It was bad. The offensive situation today was bad. I mean, and everybody's going to blame Mateer, but it was a lot of people today, if you ask me. But Mateer was bad. I would love to put a truth serum in Arbuckle and just sit down with him and talk to him for about 10 or 15 minutes. Because I got some questions for him. Like, why doesn't your offense look like Washington State's offense?
2: And what I understand, when Levy's here, they ran tempo all the time.
3: Oh, I know.
2: Remember?
3: I remember. But do you correct me if I'm wrong, Al, but when Levy left and took the Mississippi State job, did we not hear from some people that said they were going to try to slow it down a little bit? I could have swore I heard that. Maybe I'm wrong.
2: Yeah, I don't know if I'm wrong.
3: Maybe I'm wrong.
2: Yeah, I mean, it got problems now. There's problems, no doubt.
3: No, it really, really is. Why don't we get one more call in and we'll get out of here. Go ahead, Al.
2: Okay. You're on the animal. Go ahead.
7: Jim, Al, what's up, baby?
3: Oh, Scissor.
2: How are you, man?
7: Oh, man, man, man, man. Oh, so, you know, I ain't the type of person that's going to throw people on the bus. They just got to play better. You know, the penalties killed us. John Mateer, you know, he got to get better, you know. Play calling got to get better, you know, and the fans came. We came and did our part, you know what I'm saying? We was deep. But it just didn't feel right. And I don't know what was going on. I can't speak what's going on. I just knew in the second half they was going to come out, and they came out and scored. And then, man, this is a – I ain't going to say this is a bad loss because

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1: 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I was infuriated by it. I put most of the blame on Donald Trump. But here we have, in Minneapolis, local authorities refusing to cooperate with the feds on immigration enforcement. It has a tinge, and again, I'm not trying to say this lightly, a tinge of insurrection to it.
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2: There. You know what I would do in this next game against New Mexico? I would go fast as can be.
3: No doubt. I totally agree with you.
2: Just do it. See if it works.
3: Rhythm. Get in a rhythm. There was no rhythm. None.
2: That's
3: you
2: right.
3: You watch Oklahoma State today? Rhythm, rhythm, rhythm. It was unbelievable.
2: And you know what? If you go fast and it looks good, then Georgia's got to think, I wonder what you're going to do.
3: And you know what? At Washington State, Mateer went fast. So,
2: I know. That's what I'm saying. It doesn't look like that.
3: Yeah.
2: It is weird. Al, give me your final thoughts here, Al.
3: It's a horrible loss for Oklahoma. Just terrible because of the schedule they got coming up. There are no give-me's, and it's just a really bad loss. And early season, it takes all, you know, where you think you're going to be a playoff team and this and that. It's just a really bad early season loss.
2: Totally agree, Al. Thanks so much, big man.
3: Thank you.
2: Just get on home, and see you later, brother. That's Al Eschbeck at Thunderbird. Remember, he's going to be at Third Thunderbird Casino down Highway 9 in Norman every single road game. All right? Well, guess what? I'm going to get out of here, too. I agree with what Al said. They got to do something different, and I'm serious. I'd go fast as can be and see if it works against New Mexico so that you have both. But I just don't know if the defensive head coach wants to do that. I'm not there. I don't have any source telling me this, but it just seems like it's not the offense that Arbuckle would like to run. And if that's true, maybe Wilson should take over. I don't know. I'm not down there, but I'll tell you what. They got to win one of these next two games, or they got to win two of these next three games somehow. Maddie, I guess it's OSU coming up next, right?
4: Yep.
2: All right. Thank you to everybody. We appreciate all y'all out there. Thanks to Thunderbird. Thanks to McBride Orthopedic Hospital and all our great sponsors. Oklahoma loses a bad one, 17-10. Congratulations to Oklahoma State. And you're going to have Gideon and Tyler. And hopefully Tyler has settled down a little bit. And you guys give calls. Talk about it. You should be happy. You haven't won a game in a long time. I'm Jim Traber. I'll talk to you at 2:00 Monday. See ya.
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11: Oklahoma State pulls the shocker of the season so far, defeating number 6 Oregon 39-31 today. The Cowboys 1-1 of the season. They will host Murray State 6 o'clock next Saturday inside Boone Pickens Stadium. Number 11 Oklahoma falls to Michigan today, 17-10. The Sooners now 1-1 on the year, and they will host New Mexico next Saturday at 6:30. Tulsa plays at Sam Houston tonight at 6 o'clock. Third quarter, number 3 Notre Dame running away from Rice, 49-0. Halftime, Kentucky leads number 12 Alabama, 17-13. Third quarter scores, Arizona leads number 15 BYU, 17-14. Also number 19 Washington leads Utah State, 10-7. Halftime, number 17 SMU leads UC Davis 42-0. The big one tonight, you can hear it on the Sports Animal at 6:30. Number 1 Ohio State, number 4 Texas. Finals from today, number 2 Georgia wallops Western Kentucky 70-20, and number 10 Texas A&M defeats Arizona State 48-20.
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12: From this time last year and this time last week. What a turnaround for Oklahoma State football as they defeat Oregon today, 39-31. This is Football Feedback on the Sports Animal. Gideon Hamilton, Tyler Adams inside our Dobson Fiber Mobile Studio, right across the street from Eskimo Joe's. And who engineered the winning drive might surprise you to learn. That was Drew Mestemaker. 12 plays, 60 yards, and that was the play where Mestemaker decided to keep it himself and actually helicoptered into the end zone. Already an iconic play early in his Oklahoma State career. And people that were critical of Drew after game one, of course, proven wrong from this game, certainly.
13: Yeah, I mean, first of all, Gideon, I need to apologize to you for me just throwing in the towel last weekend. I won't apologize for feeling how I feel at the moment of the game, but I got to apologize to you, give you your flowers. The season was not over, even though I was calling it dead, saying they could win maybe 4 games. I have completely changed my tune. This team is now a Big 12 championship contender. That's where I'm at in the moment, and it's all about being in the moment. Just what a win, what a day, what a night that's ahead. This city is just going to burn. I'm sure you can hear the music, and if you're listening on the radio right now, I'm sure you can hear the music and the screaming and everything in the background. This town of Stillwater, America, is going to be on absolute fire for the next 2 weeks, because you got Murray State coming to town next week, and yep, Party should just roll on. I mean, just what a day. That play by Drew Mestemaker that you mentioned is, I mean, top 10 play in Oklahoma State history.
12: We'll see.
13: I guess it depends how the season goes. But like, where it stands right now, I mean, like, just what a play. I mean, what a
12: quarterback.
13: But
12: you cut that guy open right now. And I mean, there's orange.
13: Oh, my gosh.
12: Those veins.
13: There's orange in my veins at the moment. man, I mean, I just don't even know where to begin. I mean, Skylar Cassidy, I mean, what a performance by that defense. What a performance.
12: Yeah.
13: I mean, they gave up 24 points, but one of those was from the half-yard line off a tipped interception. The other one was from a tipped pick six. I mean, Oklahoma State dominated in every fashion. Oregon caught their groove towards the end of the second half on that last drive into the third quarter, but then just got absolutely dominated by this defense. I mean, what an overall special teams was great.
12: Yep.
13: What an overall just great performance by this team.
12: Kicking ended up helping them win this game by virtue of the margin that they had.
13: Do we need to get this music down?
12: Defensively, and people that watch this game are familiar with this because they talked about it a lot on the broadcast, but Oregon is so fantastic at getting the ball out quickly from the quarterback's hands and recruiting great offensive linemen to where their sack rates are around the range of the service academies, which are incredibly low. That's how good they are at protecting the quarterback. And time after time, Oklahoma State not only pressured Dante Moore, but also brought him down. And so, yeah, defensively, I don't think there was anything necessarily exotic from what Oklahoma State did, but they continued to give Oregon different looks, and guys just beat guys off the ball, which is crazy to think about.
13: Yeah, I mean, the line of scrimmage, the offensive line, the defensive line, the lines of scrimmage, Oklahoma State dominated. Oklahoma State dominated every facet of this game. There wasn't one spot where Oregon was better than Oklahoma State. Oklahoma State was clearly, this wasn't no fluke win. Oklahoma State was the better football team, top to bottom.
12: If they
13: today
12: were playing West Virginia today, and everybody came in with that mindset, it would be this would be like a relief. Like, oh man, yeah, we almost let that one get away because of the turnovers and some things like that that happened in the game. Instead, it's like this thing that is the impossible dream. So everybody, but that's the way it was. Oklahoma State outgained Oregon by, I want to say, almost 200 yards.
13: More than that, I think.
12: In
13: the first half, yeah.
12: And then doubled them up in total yardage at the end of the game. So it was a game that Oklahoma State wasn't always in control of. Remember, Oregon did take the lead in the second half. But the thing that I really liked about Oklahoma State's resolve is, I know a lot of us were probably thinking like, well, that was nice. There's something to build on, and Oregon will just kind of impose their will the rest of the way, and they'll win by a touchdown or so. But it's those times where the thing that you almost know is going to happen is taking place, and then the other team punches back, and they still have that resolve. And I think, I swear to you guys, I think a lot of that was built on Saturday night and Sunday and through the week. I really, really do. And again, I talked about this in the pregame show, but I love the way that the team responded to what happened in week one. It wasn't, hey, this is a long season. It wasn't, hey, we're two or three plays away. It wasn't, hey, if we just would have finished drives or this or that. It was, this is unacceptable. This is not the kind of football we want to play here.
13: It's embarrassing.
12: And that was across the board, and that's the way they played today.
13: Well, I mentioned this last week during the Tulsa game. We heard all fall camp, Aaron Morris was talking about how he's just so excited to see how this team handles adversity. And I remember I tweeted that at halftime of the Tulsa game last weekend, and they failed the second half of handling adversity. But going into this week, they obviously handled adversity as good as you can handle adversity, come out like that today. I mean, I don't know about you, Gideon, but I would say I'm probably a lot more of a fan than you are. When they got that three and out, when Oregon got that first three and out at the very beginning of the game and Drew Messemaker ran it, even settling for the field goal, I just remember looking around like, I don't know what it is, but I just started believing. It was two possessions. Yep. In that moment, it could have easily gone up in 46-3, Oregon, to win that game. Yep. But I don't know what it was, but there's just something in the air. And that's what's beautiful about sports is sometimes you just feel things.
12: Yeah.
13: And I think everyone in that stadium, after those first two possessions, even though Oklahoma State couldn't execute and finish in the end zone, which was frustrating because that's been an emphasis we've talked about, there was just something in the air where I was just like, I believe. I don't know what it is. It's been eight total, or what would it have been? Five, three, and then four, seven total plays at that point.
12: Yeah.
13: Seven total plays. And the crowd and everyone just got engaged, and you kind of just felt that, hey, this team is going to compete today at minimum.
12: All right, phone lines open for you, 405-900-9957, 405-900-WWLS. You can also text in on the same number on our Johnny's text line. We'd love to hear from you. And first up is going to be our good buddy Charles. Charles, you're on Football Feedback. Go ahead.
13: Charles.
14: Hey, guys. How y'all doing tonight?
12: Great, man. How are you?
13: I'm doing fantastic.
14: I am fantastic as well. Hey, all the trash I talked last weekend on y'all's show and then all throughout the week to my coworkers and friends, I'm going to go to confession tomorrow at church, hopefully I'll do repentance and I'll be resolved of those sins. What a win, man. So Messemaker looked good. I mean, those two batted balls, whatever, bad luck of the draw. Hawkins looked good. Young looked good. They're all as advertised. But in the first 2 weeks, given the situations that the defense has been put in last week and then playing against an amazing offense in Oregon this week, I got to say in the first 2 weeks, everybody talked about the offense coming in the season, but I think the defense is right now leading the pack on this team. I mean, this defense is playing unreal. And then something else I want to note that has been different from the last 20 years when Gundy was the coach. Did y'all hear Eric Morris's going into the locker room on the play-by-play?
13: No.
14: It was phenomenal. They basically asked him, hey, what do you think of the first half? And he was straight up, he said, we are whooping them up and down the field. If it wasn't for two batted balls, who knows how ugly this game would be.
13: Yeah, it could have been
12: 31-3
14: at halftime. Yeah. Yeah, and I love that mojo that he is bringing right now. My tune has changed since last weekend. I'll go like that. I'll go to confession tomorrow. I hope y'all can forgive me. So, boys, what a great win.
12: Thanks for the call, Charles. I appreciate it. Now, I know that was a bad call, the double face mask that was only called one way, but he can't get a personal foul on that.
13: Yeah.
12: And give up that drive. So I like the energy too, but you got to keep that in check because players respond to things like that either positively.
13: And I know Eric Morse was also asked about, it's fun, we can laugh about it now, but if that would have cost him the game, it would have been devastating.
12: Yeah.
13: It's funny because Eric Morris talked, during his press conferences that, he doesn't really ever get in the ref's face because he's hoping that there's a makeup call. And I saw him just going ballistic on the sidelines. Like, oh, no, he's going ballistic right now.
12: Yeah. All right, let's go ahead and bring in Clint. Clint, you're on Football Feedback. Go ahead.
15: Gideon, Tyler, good to speak to you guys.
12: Hey, man.
15: Well, I'm not on the road today. I'm actually home. Kind of a bad situation at the heart hospital with my dad, and he's not in good shape, but hey, great win. I don't know what I just seen today. I just stunned as anybody else, but T-Bag, my brother, let them Sooners have it all next week in the morning and burn Steely down tonight, brother.
13: Oh,
15: you guys
13: brother,
15: have a good one.
13: I've already texted the guys that I just cannot wait for Monday morning. I'll say that. It's going to be one hell of a day. One hell of a day. And tonight is going to be one hell of a night. Very grateful that, all the Oregon fans in my life. I got a lot of Oregon fans in my life, weirdly enough. Glad they decided to come to Stillwater and rent us out Airbnb because I'm going to be utilizing that to sleep in tonight after Gideon, let's just say, Matt Meyer, over under 24 and a half beers.
11: For you?
13: For myself.
11: Oh, brother. Well,
13: get about 7 p.m. start time.
11: I'm not going to put any limits on you. Just if you have that much, you might, acquire a driver somewhere along the way.
13: Oh, yeah, we'll be Ubering. Don't worry.
11: I'm
13: a responsible drunk.
11: I'll put it to you this way. You are fully capable of accomplishing anything you set your mind to.
13: Oh, I've had a liquid IV, I've had some water, so I should be good to go, nice and hydrated here soon. I cannot wait to get this party started. I mean, the party started right now. I can't wait to join it. Your mic's
12: off. Yeah, people are really, really psyched up here. Just across the street from Eskimo Joe's and our trailer here. The atmosphere after this game was really amazing, and because we've been fans so long during some really fun years for Oklahoma State football, some really successful years. I mean, when you put it into perspective, and the people on the television broadcast were doing this a ton, but yeah, when you haven't won a game against an FBS opponent in like 2 years or whatever it is, you forget this is the first time that people have really had to celebrate here in a long, long time.
13: Yeah, I mean, the last big win was that 2024 Arkansas game. And that's the second to last win before bleep hit the fan. It's been a long time. It's been two full years since Oklahoma State has been able to celebrate a moment like this. And even then, the Arkansas win was good. It was fun, but it wasn't anything like this.
12: Yeah.
13: It was even one of the best wins in, the Mike Gundy era. It was just a good win at the time when fans had expectations for a good season.
12: Real quick, I am not... You please understand me. I'm not degrading, but Oregon, that close game with Boise at home,
13: they're not good.
12: Didn't look. I mean,
13: yeah, they're,
12: what do you think? Do you think they're like a conference contender?
13: No. I mean, I'm not again, and I'm totally with you, Gideon. I'm not taking away anything from this one from Oklahoma State.
12: Amazing.
13: They dominate on all fashion, but Oregon is clearly not, in my opinion, a call. It's not like Oklahoma State, put up the numbers Oregon did and found a way to win the game. Oklahoma State thoroughly dominated this game. I think Oregon's a good team. I think they're a 9-win team, probably at best at this point. I mean, they got a tough schedule ahead.
12: Yeah, let's. This one was definitely one that they did not count on losing.
13: No,
12: that's for sure.
13: There's some demoralized Duck fans walking around. I mean, it's fun looking at them.
12: Oh yeah, there a ton of people came out today. They thought this was, this is probably one of their
13: great road trip. We're gonna come get a win.
12: Yep, sure.
13: Welcome to Stillwater, buddy.
12: Let's find out who went the Eskridge Mile today.
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12: Hey, Matt Meyer, will you help me out with this? Because everybody's on their phone up here, you know, saying like, hey, man, wasn't this awesome? You know, that kind of thing. So it's taken a while for everything to load. What's, in terms of who went the Eskridge Mile today, we had a number of different candidates for this one for Oklahoma State.
11: Well, the run from Estimaker, it shocked everybody. It was an incredible play. And that kind of set the tone for the entire day. Mestermaker threw for 317. Wyatt Young showed why he was a very valuable piece to bring in. Had five for 121, including the 52-yarder. I would probably give it to Mestermaker just because wasn't that like the first play of the game or second play of the game or whatever it was? So
12: That 75-yard run.
11: 75-yard run. That certainly, I would say Mestermaker did. He certainly rebounded from what we saw a week ago.
12: What was his rushing total? Because his second run went for like 14 or 15 yards.
11: He ended up 6 carries, 109 yards. Now, okay, well, see, Oregon did not have a sack. Heck, Oregon only had one tackle for loss. So it's not like a lot of those came away from the sack. So he had 6 for 109.
12: You want to talk about a turnaround, and they weren't perfect on getting a push today in short yardage situations, far from it. But for that offensive line, minus Sexton, and they had a couple other guys go down, I think, briefly during the game. For them to play that way in today's game and the way that the offensive staff schemed this game for Oklahoma State, man.
13: It was beautiful. I mean, it was beautiful. Misdirections, guys in motion. The offensive line was fantastic. And another thing, too, Oregon could not run the ball for Jack. Yep. They could not run the ball on this Cowboy defense for anything. So.
11: 3 yards a carry, 30 carries, 90 yards.
13: Wow. That's impressive. That's really impressive.
12: Everything that was off, and it wasn't everything last week for Oklahoma State. There was a confluence of factors with fourth downs and turnovers and stuff. But everything that was off from last game was on today, and that's what it took to outlast Oregon. We're going to come back, take your phone calls, 405-900-9957, 405-900-WWLS. 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
15: Big day in Stillwater as Oklahoma State knocks off the sixth-ranked Oregon Ducks today, 39-31. OSU now 1-1 of the season, and they will host Murray State next Saturday at 6 o'clock. Oklahoma falls to Michigan today, 17-10. The Sooners are 1-1, and they'll host New Mexico next Saturday at 6:30. Tulsa plays in 1 hour at Sam Houston. Other games going on, fourth quarter, number 3, Notre Dame running away from Rice, 52-0. Third quarter, Kentucky leads number 12 Alabama 17-16. Number 15 BYU leads Arizona 21-17. Fourth quarter, number 19 Washington leads Utah State 10-7. Third quarter, number 17 SMU blowing out California Davis 42-0. The big one tonight on the Sports Animal, number 1 Ohio State, number 4 Texas. Pregame at 6, the kickoff at 6:30. Finals from earlier today, number 2 Georgia pummels Western Kentucky 70-20. And number 10, Texas A&M defeats Arizona State 48-20.
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12: What a difference a week makes here from our Dobson Fiber Mobile Studio in Stillwater, right across the street from Eskimo Joe's. Oklahoma State stuns Oregon 39-31, and that was due to the players of the game, again, 7 days ago. Much maligned offensive line after that game against Tulsa. There's no way that this team can compete. This is not a Power Four group of athletes, that kind of thing. And today, completely keep that jersey for Drew Mestemaker clean. They're able to run for 237 yards on the ground, and that included a couple of losses in there, 5.9 yards a carry. So the offensive line, they took the challenge from a week ago and ended up setting up this game to be the success that it was.
16: I mean, I just, again, Gideon, I just don't know where to begin. With how dominant of a performance that was. When I woke up this morning, if you would have said, hey, Oklahoma State's going to win, I'd be like, okay, it's college football. Anything's happening. Yep. Could happen. I wouldn't have been totally shocked. I would have been surprised. But if you would have told me, hey, Oklahoma State's going to win, and the topic of the conversation after the game is the domination factor of how this Oklahoma State team wins.
12: Yeah.
16: I mean, Gideon, Matt, I mean, tell me if I'm being too much of a fan when I say this. If they play like that every week, they'll be in the College Football Playoff. Or they'll have a chance in Arlington to go to the College Football Playoff.
15: Well, yeah, I would say they showed the ability of the big acquisitions in the offseason, Mestemaker, yep. Hawkins, and Young. Those guys show what they are capable of today. And, I mean, the biggest difference today was they didn't turn the ball over but once, right?
16: Yeah, twice.
15: Oh, that's right. They did turn over. Yeah.
16: They led him 14 points.
12: The two killers, but they didn't turn the ball over four times. And
16: they weren't bad turnovers. They were tipped passes that Oregon was, right place, right time.
12: Yeah.
15: No, you're right. Yeah, they did have the one, my gosh, how could I forget the 96-yard interception return? But I mean,
16: such a momentum killer.
15: But here's the deal. If think about if that play doesn't happen. You would think OSU would come away with at least a field goal. I mean, that's a 10-point swing there. So,
12: yeah.
15: Oklahoma State can challenge for the Big 12. I don't know if I'd be ready to say they can make a run at the CFP.
16: Well, no, I'm saying just if they play like that every week, they're going to put themselves in position. I think if they play like that, I don't think Oregon is as good as what we think as what we thought going into today. But if they play like that, no matter what, when you dominate a team like that, I mean, Oregon is still a good football team. It's still as good as a football team as you might play this season. So if you play like that week in and week out, you're going to set yourself up. I mean, it might be facetious, you know, being a little over the top, saying, you know, they're going to set themselves up perfectly to, you know, be an all-in-team. If you tell me, hey, that's the new standard for this Oklahoma State team for 2026, I think one or two more losses match for this team.
12: What a difference a week makes.
16: Oh, my gosh.
12: Let's head back to the phones. Lawrence has been hanging on. Lawrence, we appreciate that. You're on Football Feedback. Go ahead.
11: As a sports fan, you want to be able to dream. You know what I mean? And when you win like you won today, you can dream. And it's been so long for me as a Cowboys fan to be able to dream. And, like, just what a beautiful thing. And it doesn't get no better than this. And we should really beat the hell out of Murray State. And I can't wait to play Tech. Let's go Pokes.
12: All right. Appreciate the call, Lawrence. David is up next. David, thanks for hanging on. You're on Football Feedback. Go ahead.
14: I tell you, the best part of my day so far has been 6-6 Traber just choking on himself over the last hour. I mean, I still, that in my mind. Oh, they're going to be 6-6, he said the other day. Love that. Player of the game to me, nobody's brought him up, I guess, but, man, Torgerson, what a difference he made out there on the outside against, you know, those two defensive ends are as good as there are in football. Mm-hmm. Torgerson just, man, he played great.
12: Yep. No, again, the offensive line as a group was our players of the game there. Let's bring in Phil. Phil, you're on Football Feedback. Go ahead.
17: Tyler, you feeling okay? You doing all right? Much better.
16: You know, I don't think I've felt this way since November 4th, 2023. Which was the final Bedlam Day. And that's not a shot at OU fans. I'm just saying, like, that's not – I haven't felt like this in 3 years. So I feel great. Football-wise, I mean, Thunder winning a championship was a whole another level. But conversation for another day. Drager family, let's go! Sorry, had to give a shout-out to my best friend I just saw from college.
17: I would just say, you know, a year ago, I remember calling you guys and it was like, it's time. We got to get rid of Gundy. And I don't ever want to make those phone calls. I mean, I don't want anybody to lose their job. But it was just, we had to do it. And I knew walking into this game, I was like, let's just make it a game. And the fact that they got the win and the way they played and the way they rebounded, it just, I mean, to me, that was just another sign of coaching and what coaching can do. So I have to give it to Coach Morris. I mean, I felt like he just dropped the ball last week and didn't get his guys prepared. And this week he did. And, you know, and I think that he did great. And that's what's awesome. I will have to say, though, if you guys ever do like a factor of the game, the biggest factor to me, and I know I'm not trying to make excuses for Oregon, but that field was 142 degrees. That is a big, massive difference for Oregon from playing in like 70 degree weather.
16: Yeah, I sat in the shade today where our seats are. I sat in the crowd today. I usually sit in the press box, but today was a crowd game. Went south with my family, and I was in the shade at halftime. I went down, and I was like, boy, is it hot. My friends were down kind of by the field. They were on the field, but their seats were by the field, and you could feel it baking like an oven. Another factor I think that kind of played into is Oregon was really flat to start that first half, super flat
12: that
16: first half. The rain delay in that crappy locker room. Gideon, I don't know if you've ever seen that visiting team locker room. I mean, it might as well be the size of this trailer. It is not a good locker room, which is, you know, you don't want to give your opposing team a good locker room. I think that rain delay really did play a factor into this. I mean, them having to sit in that locker room for an extra hour.
12: Yeah.
16: And it's not a nice spot where they're at. Not a nice spot.
12: All right, Phil, thanks for the call. We appreciate it. And up next, we got Tim, who's been hanging on for a while. Tim, we appreciate that. You're on Football Feedback. Go ahead.
18: Yeah, I agree with what you guys said, what a difference a week makes. Cowboy fans, without a doubt, you've got the right coach in Eric Morris. He didn't make any excuses from last week. It was hot last week. It was hot this week. But he just went right to work, corrected what needed to be done, and today's the result. So, orange power.
12: Saw a lot of, I thought firing Mike Gundy was supposed to solve all problem type of messages a week ago. I assume we're going to see a lot more of those after the game too, right? Oh, let's bring in Harry. Harry, you're on Football Feedback. Thanks for the call. Go ahead.
0: Hey, guys. Thanks for taking my call. I am absolutely thrilled. And this doesn't go to necessarily anybody on this. Gideon, T-Bag, you guys are awesome. I want to say the fact that we are driving up here this morning and not a single word was said about OSU Oregon. And Big Brother, OSU is the ones that won. I just want to say orange power, baby. And I look forward to more. I look forward to more OSU being talked about this year, this week, much more seriously and much more respectfully.
16: Hey, if you're an OSU fan, if you're an OSU fan, Monday is going to be your day. For the first time in 2 years, you get a day on the Sports Animal. That is a very good day of radio for Oklahoma State fans.
12: It'll still be 20% OSU.
16: The 80%, it will make OSU fans happy,
12: yeah, that's
16: too.
12: True.
16: The
12: yeah,
16: 80%
12: that's
16: will still make true. OSU fans happy.
12: That's true. 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
12: Impact player of the game, I mean, you talk about guys like Weslowski, but those guys on the defensive front, again, not a ton of pressure against Tulsa. I don't think that was a bad defensive performance. Oklahoma State goes for it on fourth down deep in their own territory, and that's where Tulsa gets points there at the end to put up 24 on Oklahoma State. I don't think they were bad a week ago. I think they wanted to be better, but considering that you basically gifted your opponent 14 points in this game, you give up 17 legitimate points in this game. That's a big-time effort by those front seven, and nobody was getting behind everybody. Coverage was really good downfield. Remember, we're scared to death about the secondary, busted coverage, miscommunications, guys getting behind. That didn't happen all day today.
16: Yeah, that Dan Lanning going for it in the fourth quarter, I forget the, was it 7 minutes left in the fourth quarter?
12: Yeah.
16: What yard line was that?
12: I
16: was on the opposite side of the stadium, I can't even tell.
12: It was inside their 40.
16: 40, yeah. That was baffling. I mean, I talked about it with Jim and Al at the beginning. Like, everyone sitting around me in my section was just like,
12: It wasn't fourth and an inch. It was like
16: fourth and seven.
12: Yeah.
16: Everyone was like, please go for it. Like, it's worth so the guy behind me that sits behind us, stepped behind us for a year, great guy. And he looked at me, he goes, even if they get it, I'm okay with this chance that Oklahoma State can take over possession right here. And sure enough, they get the field goal, and kind of just pretty much seal it from there.
12: Yeah, defense was awesome today. Keep those calls and texts rolling in. We are going to hear from some Oklahoma State coaches and players a little bit later on in our college locker room show as Football Feedback rolls on here from our Dobson Fiber Mobile Studio. 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Gideon Hamilton, Tyler Adams, OSU wins it today against Oregon, and this is Football Feedback on the Animal.
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13: Oklahoma State pulls the shocker, defeating number 6 Oregon today, 39-31. The Cowboys 1-1 on the season. They will host Murray State 6 o'clock on Saturday. Oklahoma, number 11 in the country, not any longer. They're going to drop in the polls after losing to Michigan today, 17-10. Sooners are 1-1. They host New Mexico 6:30 next Saturday. Tulsa will play Sam Houston in about 30 minutes or so. Top 25, late fourth quarter. Number 3, Notre Dame, beating up on Rice, 52-0. Late third, number 12, Alabama, leads Kentucky 23-17. Fourth quarter, number 15, BYU, leads Arizona 21-17. Also in the fourth, number 19, Washington, leads Utah State 16-7. Third quarter, number 17, SMU, all over UC Davis 49-0. Game of the day, you'll hear it with pregame coverage beginning at 6, kickoff at 6:30. Here on the Sports Animal, number 1, Ohio State, and number 4, Texas. And earlier today, number 10, Texas A&M, beat ASU 48-20.
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12: The Oklahoma State Cowboys back in the win column as they defeat Oregon 39-31 in stunning fashion today, almost doubling up the Ducks in total yardage. Outside of a couple of turnovers, it was a dominant performance by OSU in Boone Pickens Stadium. Cowboys 1-1. They host Murray State next week before they begin Big 12 conference play. Let's go ahead and get some texts, some calls here real quick. We're going to hear from Eric Morris. I know people want to hear from him. And then don't forget Ohio State and Texas coming up on the Sports Animal at 6 o'clock. Mark is first up. Mark, you're on Football Feedback. Go ahead.
14: Can you hear me?
12: Yeah, we got you, Mark. What's up?
14: Fantastic. Well, guys, what a roller coaster of emotions. You know, the Tulsa game to today, I know, like Teabag, I'm feeling a lot different. I want to say a couple things just to you guys first. I'm so excited just for Oklahoma State and Oklahoma State fans. But Gideon, I did an interview with you when I was in high school in maybe 2011, before you were doing these shows, man. And I'm just so excited to see you on the shows and hear you on the shows. I don't live in Oklahoma anymore, but I always kind of tune in for that. Haven't called in years. But the game today, guys, I had to call in. I mean, it's probably been a decade since I've called into a show. It's incredible. I mean, guys, last week, Teabag, and I don't know if you got to this level. Last week in the game, I listened to the Tulsa post game. I don't know if you guys did. And I'm like, man, this coach is on top of it. These players, they've got great things to say. I'm going to cheer for Tulsa a little bit. You know, they've been little brother for a long time. Maybe I'll just become a Tulsa fan after being an Oklahoma State fan my whole life, right? And then today, just the emotion and the game. And we really did dominate the game, but I don't know if you guys heard Eric Morris after the game or if you were getting ready here, but when he was being interviewed, I mean, he had his sunglasses on, but he was crying. And guys, I'm excited about Oklahoma State football again. I don't know what's going to happen next. I'm not going to make predictions, but I'm excited. It's been a while since I've flown out and come to a game, and I think it's time to do it again. And Teabag, you let the morning animals know your new nickname is Big T. Go Poke!
2: Let's go. 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
3: Hey, Gideon and T-Bag, I just want to say, as an OSU fan that went to OSU in the early 70s, so it's like 50 years, this is the most unexpected big win I have ever seen. You know, it's just, a lot of teams can play bad their first few games, and that was really unexpected at how bad they were last week. But I heard Morris say, you know, that it made them really mad that everybody was saying how bad they were. And then he was trying to build a map.

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4: Thanks for the call, Sam.
5: Beautiful day. Beautiful day in Stillwater.
4: And Jake is our last caller. Jake, you're on Football Feedback. Thanks for the call. Go ahead.
6: Yeah. Hey, big shout-out to T-Bag. Hey, appreciate the work. Wanted to talk about the defense today.
5: Phenomenal.
6: I mean, incredible defense. Controlled the line of scrimmage the entire game. Drew Messmaker makes a play. Tyler, what was the difference today with the defense compared to today, compared to Tulsa's game? I want to hear your take on it.
5: I mean, I thought the defense against Tulsa wasn't the problem. I thought they were pretty average last week. I thought they were average to good last week. It was obviously the offense that was the issue, but the defense did absolutely dominate today. I mean, I'm obviously going to go back and watch the game to see what they did schematically different. I was sitting in the stands today, so I only got so much knowledge of kind of the X's and O's of what happened today. But the defense was absolutely phenomenal. Held Oregon to 3 yards a rush. Oregon couldn't do anything running the ball. They only had really that one drive at the end of the second quarter and then the third quarter where they kind of had their own against the Oklahoma State defense. But outside of that, three-fourths of the game, Oklahoma State's defense absolutely dominated Dante Moore and that Oregon offense.
4: For the people that took the time to text in, Matt Meyer, do we have a couple of texts that we can read? I hate to catch off guard there, but just wanted to. I'm sure there, there's a lot of uniformity on the text line today.
7: Yeah. Well, there is. From the 405, the two interceptions for 14 points. Oregon only had one first down at the moment, and that this texter says it kept the game way closer than what it really was. Matter of fact, Dan Lanning said after the game, the final score was, I forget his exact words, but basically said it wasn't indicative of the game. We got our ass kicked. So, let's see. Tim says, great win for the Pokes. Congratulations. If you look at the... okay. It doesn't matter if it's a loss to Tulsa or a win over Oregon. T-Bag is a very popular individual on this Johnny's Text Nation line.
5: I appreciate everyone out there. I really do.
7: The play action at the goal line with the jumbo package was a really great play. Let's see.
4: Yeah, that was
5: just
4: good.
5: About a bunch of let's goes, I'm sure.
7: Yeah,
5: LFGs,
7: I mean, there's
5: LFGs.
7: Yeah, there's. I mean, it, like Gideon said, a lot of revelry on the text line, which there should be.
4: All right, very good. I appreciate everybody.
5: Enjoy this if you're an Oklahoma State fan. Enjoy this. I mean, it's been a long, long, long 2 years, and we'll see how this season goes. But
4: well,
5: you enjoy tonight. Oklahoma State fans absolutely deserve to enjoy the moment and enjoy tonight. Sports are about the moment. Sports about being in the moment. Be in the moment tonight and enjoy the rest of your night.
4: There is a difference between hope and promise. Promise is hope that is mixed with some kind of fundamental, foundational
5: sample size
4: thing that you can. It's tangible. You can see like this can be this good, and I have a lot of feeling that people either stayed with or fell back into hope only after last week, and today you saw the promise of what this season can be and what this program can be. Is it going to turn out that way? We're going to find out on a week-by-week basis.
5: Just like
4: everybody else is this season. But now there is more promise than hope for Oklahoma State football. I want to thank everybody for the setup, Cisco, for coming up here. T-Bag as well for helping out with the Dobson Fiber mobile studio right across the street. Tim and Stan and everybody here at Eskimo Joe's for helping us out. We're going to be with you again next week. That's a 6 o'clock kickoff. And so we'll be here at 4 o'clock getting you set for OSU and Murray State. That's one that Oklahoma State wants to back this up with. An impressive win in that one. So we're looking forward to that game as well. Coming up next, though, we're

0: Looking forward to hearing from the head coach of the Cowboys, Eric Morse. We're looking forward to that big game tonight between Ohio State and Texas. Keep it locked right here on the Sports Animal.
1: Let's go.
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20: All of this anti-institution extremism starting to permeate the left. 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
32: The party is on in Stillwater as Oklahoma State upset 6th-ranked Oregon tonight, 39-31 inside Boone Pickens Stadium. OSU 1-1, they will host Murray State next Saturday at 6 o'clock. Coming up at 6 o'clock tonight, we are going to join Ohio State and Texas pregame coverage from Westwood One. So because of that, we are going to go to Eric Morris's press conference right now. We're going to fit in as many of Eric Morris's comments as we can over the next few minutes. Here's the head coach of the Cowboys, Eric Morse.
33: Yeah, not as much to me. Like, I'll come back and reflect on it, and I think why I'm so happy is that our players, you know, we challenged them this week, like, in a really tough way and tough manner, and we had some meetings that weren't very pleasant in here, and they had to listen to how bad they were after hearing how good they were for such a long time, and to see them practice this last week, the intensity, the focus, the effort that they had, to be rewarded for it. Like, and just because, in my opinion, that game, I mean, without the two tip passes that end up being interceptions in that first half, I mean, you know, we might have won the game by 25 plus points. I mean, I just thought that physically, like, we played so much faster and we were more aggressive, and the guys went out there and competed their tails off. And, like, for them to have that moment, for me as a coach, like, that's what's rewarding for me. Like, I'll look back on this, like, some point later in life. And then, too, like we're going to have to be really good as coaches this week, because everybody's going to tell them how good they are now all of a sudden. And you know, all this stuff switches, and, you know, we're in Stillwater. They're going to have a great night tonight, and which they should, right? But then, you know, the narrative changes. And this is, like, this is why everybody loves college football, right? I mean, you know, but for me, like, for this place that has been down for a while and struggled, and then, you know, I know, you know, and I feel like I take great pride in this place. We have great friends here in Stillwater, people that we love, our kids love, and you know, you get the sense, and then all of a sudden we lose one game, you're like, oh, here we go again. But I've done this before. Like, I'm built for this. Just I've been in these situations, you know. And actually, this is better. My first two games at Incarnate Word, I lost. My first two games at North Texas, I lost. So 1-1 is actually an improvement for me. So I guess, go ahead.
0: Did you see this coming in practice this week?
33: The guys were phenomenal. Now, I didn't know what to expect. Obviously, this is a really good team. I knew we were really locked in Thursday and Friday. Like, we were super physical with the guys. Like, we got after it Tuesday and Wednesday just because we thought, you know, we weren't near good enough in the trenches last game. And so I thought they responded on the tough days. And then, like, Thursday and Friday, like, our kids just had a different look and intensity, and they were locked in in so many different ways. And so I would say yes, but then obviously, you know, it was to be seen yet if we can go out and we can perform and actually do it in front of, you know, 50, 60,000 people out there against a top 10 opponent, and hats off to our guys for actually going and executing it.
2: Coach, President Hess told a story this summer where he said he wanted to talk to your team and tell you guys that the Cold Bowls were ready to be torn down. When you think about the support that you guys have and had today in your debut here, what can you say about that?
33: Yeah, I mean, I think for me, you know, both President Hintz and Chad were amazing last week. And, too, you know, and that's, they're your two bosses, obviously. And for them to call you and have the support and, hey, like, you know, obviously not the way we wanted, but there's a reason you're here and we believe in you. And just to have that support, I think, means a ton to me, right? And it allows me to believe in myself and what I do and the way we prepare these kids. And so did they get the goalposts?
3: Yes.
33: One or two? At least one. Yeah, so that was crazy. So I was surrounded by police officers after I shook hands with Coach Lanning, and they started rushing me off the field for an ESPN interview. And, boy, they were taking people out left and right. Now, hats off to those guys. Like, they knocked some of the hardest hits I saw today were our loyal officers taking people out, getting me to the tunnel to do an interview. So I didn't get a witness, you know, the actual on the field. You know, I saw it as chaos around me. But happy for our fans, right? I mean, I think a long time coming, and we'll find some new field goals. We have a great ag department here. They could probably weld them right now as we speak, right?
4: Drew ran for 109 yards today. How much confidence did he gain over this week in his ability to run the ball?
33: Yeah, Drew's he's a dog, man. I got no other way to say it. Like, he was so good, and into, like, that's he's put in the same category as everyone else. You know, our first clips in here of bad ball from last week was Drew Messemaker, who's, you know, all summer long put on a pedestal, which rightfully so. He's performed at a level to be really good. But, like, guys, he made some throws today, you know, that were just eye-opening. I mean, there's a throw on the flea flicker that he threw to Wyatt Young across the field that not many people in this world can make. And so, and then, you know, we thought just with their game plan going into it, you know, we thought we could run the quarterback a little bit just with what we do, and they came out in a little bit different defense. They went back kind of to last year in a three. They ran a lot of three-high situations last year, and so we figured with our offense that would be something they get to at times. Came out in the first game, and Drew did a great job reading it, and something we liked and happened. And I think, you know, it gave us great momentum. At the same time, you know, we got 3 points out of it last week. Like, we got – there's one thing – we got to get better on as the season goes. Like, we got to get better inside the 5-yard line. And then we've had fourth and inches more times in two games here than I've had maybe in my whole entire 10 years as a head coach. Like, I get so stressed out now because, like, I mean, someone needs to do a stat on that for next week when we have the press conference. How many fourth and ones we've had in two games?
5: When you think of the fourth and ones, the shorts, you said you'd run the quarterback a little bit more. What else did you see on film that this is something we're going to take advantage of against Oregon?
33: Yeah, we just slowed it down. Like, I thought going back and really researching, like, and every team's different. Like, our team last year We're a little bit older up front, had a bunch of guys that play, and like our tempo stuff was really good for us last year on third and short. And it was something, for me, I just had to go back and look as a play caller and say, hey, like, let's get some good downhill runs for those situations today. And then obviously in some key situations, have a little bit of more misdirection just because these guys were so good, right? And up front, like those ends are pretty now. And so I just that's, for them to travel all the way here and deal with the heat and sit in the locker room, like, and that's what, like, it was hot out there, right? And I think, you know, we didn't practice inside at all last week. Like, I mean, we went outside, and that was part of the challenge to our guys is you know, we got to go out there and practice in the conditions that we're going to play in. Well, it didn't look like he took a weird hit, and then we were getting ready to go for two, and we had a little time there, thank goodness. And so I said, hey, are you okay? He said, yeah, I just got the air knocked out of me. And so, but, you know, you can see his competitive nature. It came out in a big way today.
3: Beyond the X and O, probably the hardest thing to playing Oregon is avoiding that avalanche. You talked about the momentum all week. Every time they started to get some momentum, you did something on offense or defense to get it back. Can you talk about that?
33: Yeah, I just thought we played great complementary football today. You know, I think we just kept fighting, kept swinging on all three sides of the football. There really wasn't many opportunities in the kicking game on both sides. I thought the punters executed really well on both sides. I thought the kickoff guys executed really well. And so it was really a moot point as far as the return game. You know, I mean, the field goals were the field goals. You know, I thought the big thing is just, We sustained so many great drives on offense, and then, you know, just if we capitalize on a couple more of those and stick it in the end zone, like, it just, we were able to build that lead, and so there'll still be so much to learn from this, you know, we'll come back, we'll continue. Like, for me now, and I told the team just now, like, what worked was us coaching you really hard this week, and you responded, and so, like, don't feel like you're going to come in here and not get coached hard again next week. Like, then that would be shame on me, right? Like, why would we not take the formula that was the better of the two? Not that we didn't coach hard before. I think we got a lot of new people figuring people out. And so, but some of that expedited, I think, is a good thing.
32: That's Coach Morris, Oklahoma State's head coach. What a difference a week makes. The Cowboys knock off Oregon today inside Boone Pickens Stadium. Ohio State, Texas from Westwood One is up next on the Sports Animal.
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20: How far can local leaders go in resisting law enforcement through official acts and policies encouraging local agitators to interfere with federal operations against the federal government and lawful authority under the laws of this country before it actually crosses a line into you yourself are breaking the law?
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20: If Democrats in Virginia and Maryland or maybe elsewhere, if they decide that they're going to continue the escalations, they are not going to see the de-escalation modeled by those red state Republicans in the Midwest, then I will shift my position to, okay, it's on. 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
20: They want failure. 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
20: Commander Bovino, he's been ordered basically to leave Minneapolis by the higher-ups in the federal government, along with some but not all of the Border Patrol agents who are on the ground there. And I think the president saw and has been under-impressed recently with some of the people doing the talking and doing the so-called leading, and he's made a change with Homan. I think that is an upgrade, and I'm glad that he has done it.
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5: Jeremiah Smith along to the right side. Snapping a fade route right side. Smith separates. He has acres of orange. He pulls it in over his shoulder for a touchdown. And Ohio State has stretched out the lead. 33-10, Buckeyes in the fourth. C.J. Baxter, the tailback, behind Arch Manning in the pistol. Snap, turn left. Play fake, Manning looks left, scans middle, right pulls to the back of the end zone for a sprawling hands catch by Ryan Wingo. Touchdown, Texas.
18: Second down to the yard as we cross 8 minutes from the 39. Moore looks on the left side. Caught! DeCorian Moore at the 41. Shoots away to it, darts ahead to the 30, the 20. Emerald Green turf ahead of him. Touchdown, Ducks! 62 yards to DeCorian Moore. And the Ducks are back in front, 33-27.
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23: We welcome you to Darrell K. Royal Texas Memorial Stadium in Austin, Texas. It's an early season showdown as the fourth-ranked Texas Longhorns play host to the top-ranked Ohio State Buckeyes. 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Hi, everybody. Along with Derek Rackley, I'm Danny Reed. John Stashower will join us shortly from our Westwood One studios. The enormity of this matchup in week two, Derek Rackley, cannot be overstated. Considering the result last year in Columbus, considering that tonight's game is in Austin in front of what we think will be a record-setting crowd, the opportunity is there for both, but man, especially for Burn Orange.
24: Exactly, and as we are sitting here, or I should say standing here, Danny, I'm looking down at the field. You talk about potential to be an all-time record. I'm looking at all of the people that are down on the sidelines and in the end zones. I mean, we haven't been down there, but I'm sure it's a who's who of celebrities, but there's all kinds of recruits down here. The sidelines, absolutely packed. But yes, for Texas in this type of matchup, think about the last couple of years. They've played Ohio State. They've come up short to Ohio State. Arch Manning, yes, he has gotten some signature wins on his resume as a starter. This one, I think, would easily go to the top of the list if he can find a way to beat the Buckeyes. Everybody's listening. Everybody's watching. Monumental matchup here in week two of the college football season.
23: Look, the fact that it's 163 degrees on that turf, I'm okay being cozy here in the back left corner of this end
24: zone. Folks, he's not lying. They actually put a meter on it. And it was, you know, sometimes that number sounds like we're exaggerating. They put a meter on it on the field. It showed 163 degrees.
23: Now, a week ago here, despite triple digits, it was easy for Texas, 59-7 over Texas State. The same for Ohio State up in Columbus, 56-3 over Ball State. What did we really find out? Well, Julian Sayin and Jeremiah Smith are still very, very good at this football.
24: Yeah, this thing called football, they're pretty good at. Got a chance to watch that tape back, and Jeremiah Smith and Julian saying their connection looked like two guys that have been together for a long time, which is exactly what you want to see. But then you factor in this guy named Devin McEwen, a transfer from UTSA. He came in and had a really strong performance in his first game in a Buckeye uniform last week. But everybody, when they think this year about Ohio State, they think about Jeremiah Smith, and rightfully so. Had a monster game again last week. 8 catches, 151 yards, 2 touchdowns. And Danny made his presence felt early on in that game. That's going to have to happen again. If the best receiver in college football gets a lot of touches, I like the chances for Ohio State.
23: Texas has not defeated a number one ranked AP team since they defeated Oklahoma in Red River back in 2008. They have defeated number one only one time ever in Austin. We will get to that in just a little bit. We have much more to come from Daryl K. Royal, Texas Memorial Stadium, as we approach kickoff between the top-ranked Ohio State Buckeyes and the fourth-ranked Texas Longhorns. 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
30: Sure, on Westwood One Studios. Good to have you with us. Second year in a row, the biggest early season game in the country, Ohio State and Texas. Week one last year, we had that one on Westwood One. Texas went to Columbus, ranked number one, but struggled to score, lost 14-7. The year after winning the national championship, Buckeyes would not lose a game until December. It's remarkable how Ohio State just reloads. Remember, the first 11 picks of the NFL draft, four were from Ohio State. Three of the first five defensive players, but the quarterback, Julian Sain, is back. So is the star wideout, Jeremiah Smith. And here they are, ranked number one. They opened up last week 56-3 over Ball State, their coach. Now in his eighth season, Ryan Day, and he likes playing these big games.
1: It's why you coach. It's why you play, to go in these types of environments. And the environment won't be any bigger than this one right here. Just the electricity, the people, all that stuff. And so what we can do is get caught up in all that. The pregame stuff, we got to keep our composure. It is going to be hot as hell. And, you know, we got to do a good job of, you know, keeping our composure early on, knowing that we got to play 60 minutes or who knows, maybe a few minutes after that.
30: Yeah, the coach mentioned the heat. Welcome to Austin in the summertime. The temperatures have been in triple digits, a lot of humidity. Kenyatta Jackson is an Ohio State defensive end.
10: Yeah, 104 is crazy, but, I mean, it's football at the end of the day. I mean, it can rain, snow, whatever it is. I mean, we're going to play, you know, Buckeye football. So, I mean, the coaches, right, Coach Day, Coach Mick, they've been doing a good job, you know, with the indoor, outside, or whatever the case may be, trying to, you know, mimic, you know, the weather. I mean, you can't really mimic the weather, but they've been trying to do a good job mimicking the weather, trying to get us in those situations where it's going to be very hot. So, I mean, we'll be prepared for it for sure.
30: Yeah, the Longhorns certainly more accustomed to the heat. Let's hear from their coach, Steve Sarkisian, his sixth season, and he shares his excitement about tonight.
11: I think both programs have garnered the attention that is deserved for a game of this magnitude this early in the season. I think it is phenomenal, not only for our program, but for the entire University of Texas and for the city of Austin, that the eyes of the college football world, the eyes of the sporting world, will be on DKR when this ball gets kicked off for about the next three and a half hours.
30: Yeah, fourth time ever, Darrell K. Royal Stadium, and welcoming in the team ranked number one. Texas is ranked fourth. Also had an easy one last week, 59-7 over Texas State. These schools are second and fifth in all-time victories. Here's the difference. Ohio State has not had a season with more than two losses since 2011. Texas was down. They had a four-year stretch not long ago where they lost more games than they won. Sark has brought them back. 35 wins the last three seasons. He, of course, has recruited well, and his big catch was landing Arch Manning, who did not play well in that game last year in Columbus.
13: Yeah, as bad as it was on film, it was kind of a close game, or kind of, but it's rough film to watch. I don't like watching it that much. This is why you come to a school like Texas to play in these big-time games. Excited that it's at home against a really good team, a good defense. We're excited. I'm going to take it all in, but I'm going to live in the moment right now.
30: Manning certainly came on strong later in the year, began living up to all that hype. Texas not only lost that game last year, they lost to the Buckeyes 28-14 the previous season in the playoff semifinals. That was that game in Dallas where Jack Sawyer had the game-sealing 83-yard fumble return. This week, I had a chance to talk to Ohio State safety Jalen McClain. He's a team captain. I asked him what, you know, other than the coin flip, that actually entails.
14: I feel like as a captain or just a leader in general on this team, you really just have to uphold to the standard that has been set years and years and years and years and years ago, you know, at this program. Uphold that and then bring people along with you. So I feel like having those young guys, those new guys on the squad, helping them understand the culture and helping them understand, you know, how this room goes or how this team goes, and helping them along and how I can just uphold that and bring them with me at the end of the day.
30: Let me ask you about Caleb Downs, because I assume when you play safety, you've got a relationship with the other safety. He was the best safety in the country, obviously.
14: Right.
30: What was that relationship like? How much did playing alongside him maybe help you as a player?
14: Yeah, even off the field, Caleb's a great guy. You know what I mean? He's always, you know, down to talk. And, you know what I mean? Obviously, on the field, he's a spectacular player. You know what I mean? Helped me with my preparation a lot during the week. And obviously, you know, just playing with him and just seeing the way he, you know, his routine is the way he went about his business every day, you know, helped me improve a lot as a player, helped me with my process, you know, big time. You know what I mean? Just watching him, you know what I mean, process things on the field has helped me a lot. The way he took care of his body and, you know, obviously his play style, you know, we're not the same player, you know, how we play exactly, but that I took some things from him as well that I'm excited to show on Saturdays.
30: JB, Texas a couple years ago in the playoff, and of course last year in the season opener, they come into the horseshoe ranked number one, and you really shut them down. What do you remember about that game last year, and how do you think you were so successful against them?
14: I feel like this is the way we prepared every day. It was like a game. Obviously, having one of the best offenses in the country, you know, helps us out a lot. You know, with guys like Jeremiah and Julian, and obviously our O-line with, alongside with Bo Jackson, you know what I mean? Those guys, are what helps us prepare for games like this. And obviously last year, we were the more well-prepared team and made the least mistakes. And that's how, you come up on top of games like this.
30: You're from New Jersey. You're heavily recruited. You could have maybe stayed a little closer to home, like a Rutgers or a Syracuse where your dad played. I'm wondering, playing a game. You go to Ohio State, you get the Michigan game, probably postseason games. But in early season game like this, big time team, historic stadium, everyone watching or listening. But is that one of the reasons why you chose Ohio State?
14: For sure. Playing Big Ten football, especially at a high level, Ohio State, you don't come to these games just to, play like the Ball States of the world. You come here to play Texas. You come here to play the team up north. You come here to play Oregon. Like those schools are what you, this is what you're made of. This is what you're in the weight room most of the days for. This is what you come here and eat those meals in the calf for. This is what you come here and practice every day for. So it's just a lot that goes into it, and that's what you come here for.
30: Your dad, I know, was a safety at Syracuse. Your younger brother is now a defensive back at Tennessee. And then there's another brother coming up from that Seton Hall. It's interesting because, as you're going against a quarterback who is part of the most famous football family ever, and they all play quarterback. But the McClains, I guess, like to play defense. So what was that? That's quite a football household you're coming from.
14: Yeah, so, obviously – me and my brothers, we all grew up with each other. We all, played football and had, that pedigree, obviously, from my father, playing football at Syracuse. But, we all push each other to our highest capacity at all times. We all never played on the same team at one time, but, we still all support, help each other out at the end of the day. And, we strive for greatness at the end of the day. Obviously, me and my middle brother, KJ, he plays with Tennessee. We play safety, so it's easier, for us to, help each other out. But Cameron, who's the youngest brother that's playing edge right now, it's a little different. But, we still, I'm still have pointers for him. I always, support him, and he's on the rise for sure.
30: But nobody plays offense? Nobody wants to score touchdowns?
14: We can still score touchdowns at defense.
30: That's true. That is true. Jalen, thanks so much for the time. We appreciate it. Best of luck.
14: Thank you. I appreciate it.
30: Jalen McClain, he and Ohio State tonight trying to beat Texas for the third straight year, this time in Austin. And coming up, a guy who knows all about the Longhorns, their longtime play-by-play voice, Craig Way, will join us. 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
17: McCoy from the shotgun. He fires over the middle. Caught inside the 20, 10, 5. Touchdown, Texas. Quad Cosby. Cosby scored. The Longhorns take the lead with 16 seconds remaining in the ballgame.
18: And that's Craig Way, the voice that you hear there, the play-by-play voice for the Longhorn Radio Network, joining us here in our Westwood One Sports broadcast booth here pregame, getting ready for a monumental matchup between the Texas Longhorns and the Ohio State Buckeyes. Top five matchup in the country. But, Craig, before we get to that game, tonight's game.
3: I started to say the other game was quite the throwback.
18: Let's talk about that one. Let's go back to the 2009 Fiesta Bowl. And other than that call that we just heard, what do you remember about that game?
3: It was a marvelous game. And really and truly, Derek, the series between these two, all five games that they played, they've all been really good. Even the one, the last time the Buckeyes were here 20 years ago, final was like 24-7, but it's 10-7 in the fourth quarter. Texas had won in 2005 up in Columbus en route to going on and winning the national championship. Buckeyes won here in 06 en route to going on and winning the national championship. Both teams came close but had heartbreaks down the stretch, and so they wound up meeting in that Fiesta Bowl. It went back and forth. You had Terrell Pryor going for Ohio State, and the Longhorns had Colt McCoy, and Colt hit Quan Cosby with that game-winning touchdown pass there with 20 seconds to go in the ball game. I think about that now. Quan Cosby works in the president's office at Texas. Colt McCoy is this big real estate entrepreneur, so life moves on, but it was a heck of a ball game.
18: Well, and this is what year for you now at Texas, Craig?
3: This is my 39th year on the network. It's my 25th in the play-by-play.
18: Goodness gracious. So you have seen some extremely talented players come throughout your tenure, much like we're going to see on the field tonight. Now, let's get to more recently, Craig, because these teams have met each of the last two seasons, once in the college football playoff, once in the regular season last year. This is the return game from Texas going up to Columbus. You and I saw each other there last year. A little bit of an ugly game, but tell us a little bit about the history and how that plays into this game tonight.
3: Yeah, I think there were a lot of lessons learned on both sides. Mm-hmm. You heard Ryan Day talk about how Julian Sayin had to get better, and I just a moment ago had my pregame interview on the field with Steve Sarkisian, and Sark talked about it. He said, Sayin's come along. Everybody's talking about Arch Manning, and he has made a lot of progress, but Sayin has as well, and I think Arch did really in the second half of the season last year, win the final six games with 14 touchdowns and only two interceptions. A lot more comfortable, mm-hmm. confident, and relaxed in the pocket and running the offense these days.
18: So before we dive into kind of some X's and O's of this matchup, like, it seems like this is another one of those years, and maybe it's every year, Craig, where expectations seem to be extremely high. Does it seem like that for you, or is it the same every single year for Longhorn football?
3: It's the same every year, for sure. I would say that probably it is a little higher this year because of the way the season ended last year, ended on an up note, beating Michigan in the Citrus Bowl, and with what Sark was able to bring in through the portal, mm-hmm. and the freshmen he has, and the yep. returning players. There's a lot of people very, very excited, and yes, that E word, the expectation. But it's there for both teams, isn't it? It's always there in Columbus.
18: No doubt. I mean, two of the football powerhouses of the country. Let's talk a little bit more about Arch Manning. When I came into the stadium today, you and I caught up up a little bit. We talked a little bit about him. Last week against Texas State looked really good. What have you seen throughout the course of the offseason, training camp, and last week that gives Longhorn fans even more promise for this year?
6: Well, like I said, I think it even goes back to the second part of last year. Sark and quarterbacks coach A.J. Mill, we worked very, very closely with him to help him become more comfortable in the offense and to be more accurate. I mean, you look at the highlights of that game last year, first snap against Ohio State. You remember he dirted the ball. Yeah. He was trying to get it to Ryan Wingo. He's made a lot of progress, and he's able to thread the needle more and make the accurate throws. But I think more important, Derek, he's able to make sure all of his pieces around him are effective, and that includes the two running backs that got through the portal, Hollywood Smothers, who came in from NC State, and then Raleigh Brown, who came in from Arizona State. And I think both of those guys have helped supplement the attack.
18: Two new running backs in the backfield as that group kind of completely turns over from a year ago. But you mentioned Ryan Wingo and also Cam Coleman, another highly regarded transfer at the wide receiver position that has come in. So how do you feel like this collective skill position group around Arch looks this year?
6: Yeah, they all complement one another. Coleman, his first game, he grabs a couple of touchdown passes, but he's been a great team guy all along, and I think that's made Ryan Wingo all the more dangerous, and he had a touchdown last week as well. So I think those two pieces, Emmett Mosley, who will be in the slot, he missed almost half the year last year, banged up, but he got better as the season got, and he got healthy, so I think he could be a factor as well.
18: So that's the offensive side of the ball. Let's talk a little bit about defense. I think when you talk about Longhorn defense, you start with Colin Simmons. Let's talk him, and then who else might be causing some havoc on that defensive side of the ball.
6: Well, he anchors the defensive front. There's no question about it. They're coming off the edge, and a young sophomore rush in as well. Lance Jackson can do the same thing. Mm-hmm. In the interior of the defensive line, you have a former Ohio State Bucko.
18: That's right.
6: Hiro Kanu, who last year played against his old team, was on their national championship team 2 years ago. But I think right now, just judging off one game, the key to the defense is that linebacking core led by Raheem Biles, a Columbus, Ohio native who transferred in from Pitt. All the reporters asked him first came in, well, did Ohio State, did they contact you? He goes, yeah, but they had their chance the first time. So I think he's one of the keys on them trying to limit what the Buckeyes can do offensively.
18: Craig, it's been a joy to talk to you. Thanks so much for stopping by here. Talk to us on Westwood One Sports. And I hope you have a great call. You're going to be right next door to us.
6: Right next door. Welcome to Austin. Glad you guys are back.
18: Thanks so much. All right. Thanks, Craig. When we come back, John Stashower will join us from our Westwood One studios. This is Westwood One's coverage of NCAA football.
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We had a game today that I think you could call a monumental upset. It's only week two.